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3: 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A new public data tool is coming from the Bernalillo County District Attorney's Office.
4: District Attorney Sam Bregman announced plans to release a dashboard tracking suspects who are released before trial, including repeat offenders. The dashboard will allow the public to see how many defendants are detained and how many are released by judges while awaiting trial. Bregman says the effort is aimed at increasing transparency as crime remains a top concern for many New Mexico voters. He also renewed calls for changes to the state's children's code, citing concerns over rise in juvenile violent crime. Sultan Chani Salcedo, News Radio, KKOB.
3: Corey Robertson will be pulling double duty for the New Mexico Chupacabras. He will serve as both head coach and general manager. Robertson is a two-time IFL Coach of the Year who spent the last 14 seasons with the Green Bay Blizzard. He served as head coach 7 of those 14 seasons. Robertson has talked about plans he has for his new team, saying in part, quote, "We are committed to building an elite, disciplined organization that seeks championship success." Coming up, it was quite the cat fight. Your 96.3 News Radio KKOB.
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3: A disagreement between neighbors in Farmington has led to a felony charge against a 71-year-old man.
4: District Attorney Sam Bregman announced plans to release a debt.
7: Police say Donald Ogle allegedly confronted neighbors at the Thunderbird Mobile Home Park while armed with a pump-action shotgun. According to court documents, the dispute began after neighbors complained about Ogle's cats getting into their garbage. Officers say Ogle allegedly threatened the neighbors and pointed the weapon at them. Investigators later recovered a shotgun from his residence. He has been charged with aggravated assault with a deadly weapon and is scheduled to appear in court later this month. Natasha Laban, News Radio, KKOB.
3: Anybody hear Jeff St. Louis in the background? Sin City is getting pricier. According to new data from the Las Vegas Convention and Visitors Authority, passengers flying into Las Vegas have been noticing increasingly higher airfares since March. During a presentation at the Nevada Economic Forum today, statistics show an overall 12% increase in domestic airfares since March of 2026, but airfares to Las Vegas specifically are up more than 20%. That's nearly double the national increase. Some of that tied to jet fuel costs, up 73% since February. Next news update, 6:30. I'm Mike Gabe, 96.3 News Radio, KKOB.
8: ABC Door, abcdoor.com is the website. 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Just call the phone number, 505-884-1166. It's New Mexico's choice for residential and commercial garage doors. And let me tell you why. They've been in business since 1970. Over 50 years. They did my gate opener. What they had to do was come out, cut things, re-level things, weld things back together, and get the gate moving smoothly. Then they put a commercial opener in it. Now I push a button and the gate opens smoothly. I used it twice today. Went and took a dump load. Yep. To the Rio Rancho landfill. And all because of ABC Door. I didn't have to get out of the car, open the gate, get back in the car, drive the dump trailer through the gate, get back in the, out of the car, close the gate, get back in the car, and head to the dump. I pushed a button, and it was really nice. You should reach out to ABC Door, and every time you push that button, you'll say, "Damn, Strauss, you were right." Call ABC.

0: door, 505-884-1166. If you need a garage door, this is the only door company I'd trust. 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The Girl Scouts have a dog treat. Weird. Running background checks on your first date. Flock cameras out for BCSO, but a new camera's in. That'll make Daniel happy. And we've got Hulk Smash, the Hour of Rage, coming up. That and more on The Eric Strauss Show.
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2: If you're headed westbound, Alameda is experiencing congestion from I-25 all the way toward the river crossing, and westbound Paseo del Norte is still experiencing slowdowns merging from northbound I-25 due to the crash cleanup towards 2nd Street. Westbound I-40 is experiencing congestion on either side of I-25, and we're still seeing slowdowns southbound on I-25 from around Lomas to about Avenida Cesar Chavez.
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4: A chance for thunderstorms this evening. A low of 59 degrees in Santa Fe, 67 degrees in Albuquerque. Mainly dry Thursday with a high of 88 degrees in Santa Fe, 94 degrees in Albuquerque.
5: At 6:08, it's cloudy and 86 degrees in Albuquerque. It's cloudy and 79 in Santa Fe. At 96.3 News Radio KKOB.
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0: This thing's going out in flames. Bye, for Pitt. Welcome to the Eric Strauss Show. Every Monday through Friday, 6 to 8 p.m., it's compelling, incendiary Cialis for your soul. And Viagra for your brain, Jeff St. Louis Man Candy is your producer. Thank you. I need a little energy. I'm going to have to do a cup of coffee at break. I'm hurting a little bit. This is the problem with the long weekends. I took 3 days off from working out, and I felt it today. I felt like a 90-year-old man. Energy, negative 20. Had to leave my class like twice to catch my breath. Never do that. I was in the spirit world, dude. I was like, man, I'm going to keep back going. No. Unfortunately. Yeah, it was just a train wreck all the way around. I was the special little guy in the back of the class. I could see the judgy look from the instructor, too. No, it was the judgy look. She's mean. She's like, why you come to my class? If you can't suck it up, get the bleep out of here. So I'm gonna try to get to the gym tonight. I was trying to do two-a-days there for a bit, and I got off. Once you get off rhythm, man, the body, stillness is illness, and the body will pounce. The minute you let it give it a break, the body will sit there and convince you everything is wrong, and do not get back into it. And if I'm wrong on that, 243-3333. Look, if you've been in a routine and you get off your routine, even for a couple days, you're bleeped. The secret sauce is consistency. Never get out of your routine. If it's a routine like Willie, where you're drinking a beer in your man cave, keep your routine. The minute you stop drinking the beer, the body rebels. I'm telling you. If you're in your tantarans and you got a beer and a nice warm fire and a picture of your dog, keep that routine going. Because let me tell you, somebody who just broke his routine for 3 days is hurting. It's hard. And then the body rebels against you. It sit there and it's like, oh, you want to try this again? Oh, here we go, bleephole. We ain't doing this again. Oh, you want to push it? Okay. Let me let you feel your age. Here's your ass cheek falling on the floor. Let me cramp up this left calf muscle. How you feeling now? Want to get back in your routine? Oh, okay, let's do this. Let's drop your other ass cheek on the floor. Now how you feel? How's your routine feel now? And in your mind, you're going, hey, I'm trying to keep things going. And then the body's like, bleep you. And then the mind's like, well, maybe the body's right on this. And then your mind's like, ah, but I know we need to stay healthy. And then the mind's like, but maybe the body is right. Maybe now that our right and left calves are cramped up and you can't move and you feel like you can't breathe, maybe the body is right. And then you got to tell your body to go bleep itself and try to get it done. So anyways, that was my afternoon. How was yours? 243-3333. How is paddle boating in Costa Rica? So we went rafting. We did rafts, class 3, 4, and 5 rapids over waterfalls, like 12-foot waterfalls. It was really fun. Great pictures, by the way. Fabulous. And then we went tubing. So we never did paddle boating, whatever that is. But that, I was just, yeah, well, they said paddle boating. You know the text line, dude. It gets weird sometimes. Tommy, you're on News Radio KKOB with Eric Strauss. Tommy, are you there?
8: Let me see.
0: Oh, okay.
8: How are you?
0: How you doing, man?
8: I'm living my life.
0: Right on. Did you just call to say that? That was a very unique call to start the day. I'm living my life. Maybe he got a bad line. Tommy, call back. You had to have more than that. Somebody texted, $60 million was bet on the World Cup soccer in Colorado, sadly netting the state $6 million in proceeds. Is there an update for New Mexico? I have no idea. Why? That's so random. That's so random. Someone texted me, why were you pulled off of 5 p.m. on 610? I wasn't pulled off. The show was, I don't know. What do you say to that? Programming changes. So it wasn't specific. I wasn't specifically pulled off or anything. It was nothing. There was nothing anyone did on that show that it was just programming changes. Honestly, that was it. Corporate wanted to go a different direction with that time slot. That's it. That's as much detail as we can give on that. So there you go. 243-3333. I did enjoy talking sports, though. It was fun. Kind of good at it, too. If you're talking, Jim, it's healthy to lay off. No, it's not. No, I'm telling you, listen, texter. Listen to me, Linda. Listen to me. It's as bad as my wife, texter. Do not take a break from your routine. It is so hard. Your body does everything to convince you not to go back. I'm telling you, it was like pulling teeth today. I almost duct taped my ass to a cooler just to keep myself from moving. And then grabbed a beer and started drinking mid-afternoon. I didn't do that. I'm just joking. But that, mentally, that's what I wanted to do. Instead of going to the gym and sweating, give me a break. the body rebels. Am I wrong on that? 243-3333. It really does. It really does. All right. Girl Scouts have their latest cookie. And it's not even for humans. This actually might be genius. That's the thing about that Shark Tank. Anytime someone came in with crap for animals, Mr. Wonderful was all over it. People are bleep crazy about their animals. I am telling you, pets, they go nuts. They'll spend more on their damn animals than they will on their children. And some of these new millennial, Gen Zer, whatever the hell we're calling them right now, they don't even have kids anymore. They just have pets. They don't even want kids. They just want pets. Look at our birth rate in New Mexico. Isn't that why Biden opened up the border or something, wanted to flood our country with immigrants? Because we don't have anybody, replacement theory or something like that. Wasn't there that a theory? Yeah. Yeah. So the Girl Scouts are going this direction, and we'll talk about it right after we take a look at KKOB traffic.
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2: There is a crash on I-25 affecting traffic in both directions around Lomas and Avenida Cesar Chavez, but traffic seems to be flowing up to speed on the I-25 near the I-40 interchange in both directions. However, if you are traveling westbound on I-40, expect slowdowns from around Carlisle through the I-25 interchange to about 12th Street, and there is also a crash westbound on Alameda near 2nd Street. See an accident? Call the Traffic Tracker Hotline. 505-767-9167. I'm Kaylina Scollin from the 96.3 News Radio KKOB Traffic Center.
4: A chance for thunderstorms this evening, a low of 59 degrees in Santa Fe, 67 degrees in Albuquerque, mainly dry Thursday with a high of 88 degrees in Santa Fe, 94 degrees in Albuquerque.
5: At 6:19, it's 86 degrees in Albuquerque, it's 78 in Santa Fe.
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0: 243-3333. Pick me up, Viper Pit. Oh, yeah. Yeah. Birth rate down since Democrats closed Epstein Ranch. Democrats didn't close Epstein Ranch. They're the ones who had it opened. And why wouldn't that mean the birth rate? Why won't Deb debate Greg Hull? Because she's a nincompoop. I love the fact that every one of her commercials is about providing for families.
25: I was and what, caring about the Bears.
0: Again, simple question, 243-3333. How have the Democrats made it more affordable to live in this state? Not Trump. What have the Democrats done? Okay, let's just take a gas tax here that they have full control over. They could eliminate taxes on gas, but they keep raising it. Why are they taxing gasoline, the number one thing that we need more affordable in the state of New Mexico? There is no way in New Mexico gas should be expensive. Should be just like Texas. Why is it expensive? Democrat policies. Why do we have a gross receipts tax? Democrat policies. Why do we have state income tax? Democrat policies. Why are businesses fleeing New Mexico? Democrat policies. The Democrats have been in charge for 80 years. If Deb Haaland says she's going to make it more affordable for New Mexican families, vote Greg Hull. That's making it more affordable. Period, the end. So, I don't know what to say to that. There you go. And the only way Epstein sets up shop here and avoids registering as a sex offender are Democrat lawmaker policies. I mean, you got to come to terms with it, liberal texters. So there's that. Period, the end. 243-3333. If you disagree, give me a call. Sarah, you're on News Radio KKOB with Eric Strauss.
26: If I could tell you how she's going to improve our living, because we're going to get more EBT. Because she was a single parent.
0: You said he. Writer. You said he.
26: Okay. Deb
0: you said he. You initially had said, weekend. So pronoun, just reference, he is male, she is female.
26: Okay, well, she's going to make sure that we get EBT without working.
0: You already get EBT. And what has that done for New Mexico families?
26: Well, we could eat instead of starving.
0: What do you mean? You can also work. There's plenty of jobs out there. And you could make money. Thank you for the call. I mean, at some point, you have to earn your living. EBT is not a way of life. It's supposed to be to help you out of a bad spot, and then you get back on your feet, and you get... Then you get back on your feet, and then you get going. You're not. It's not designed for you to live off of. Dems will tax gas, but not beans. What does that mean? What does that mean? It doesn't make any sense. What? How do you go? How do you go? Do you drive to go get your beans? I get beans and gas, and I guess I don't know. I don't get it. It's not funny. 243-3333. So the Girl Scouts have a special surprise for the dogs in your household. They will actually have a dog treat in their cookie lineup. So on the Today Show, the Girl Scouts announced that they will introduce Patch Pals when the next cookie season launches in January. They're soft-baked, blueberry muffin-flavored cookies for dogs. I'm still a Thin Mint guy. The Patch Pals were developed with a company called Bark, and they're intended to, quote, celebrate the bond between people and their pups. We'll talk about that when we come back, right after we take a look at...
2: There's something about this city you cannot explain to someone who's never lived here. You just feel it. Albuquerque shows up for its teams, for its community, for its traditions. 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Golden Pride. This is our city. This is our food.
4: The crash on I-25 near Lomas is still causing slowdowns northbound, but seems to have cleared for traffic going southbound. Traffic seems to be flowing up to speed on I-25 near the I-40 interchange in both directions. However, if you are traveling westbound on I-40, expect congestion through the I-25 interchange and towards 4th Street. We're still seeing crash cleanup westbound on Alameda near Edith Street.
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28: A chance for thunderstorms this evening, a low of 59 degrees in Santa Fe, 67 degrees in Albuquerque. Mainly dry Thursday with a high of 88 degrees in Santa Fe, 94 degrees in Albuquerque.
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31: 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The Estancia Board of Trustees has appointed Martin Lucero as the town's new mayor pro tem, replacing Amy May, this following a vote during Tuesday's meeting.
32: May recently appeared in court after an arrest warrant was issued when she failed to appear on two misdemeanor charges, alleging the unlawful sale of alcoholic beverages. The warrant was canceled after she appeared before a judge and requested a public defender. Trustees said the town needs someone available to fulfill mayor pro tem duties if the mayor is unable to serve. May will continue serving on the Board of Trustees and is scheduled to return to court next month. Natasha Laban, News Radio, KKOB.
31: A powerful New Mexico lawmaker facing an ethics complaint tied to state transportation contracts awarded to his son's company. That complaint accuses State Senator George Munoz, chairman of the Senate Finance Committee, of using the influence of his office to assist a pavement marking business owned by his son. According to the filing, a 2024 phone call allegedly helped secure a contract modification worth about $175,000. Munoz denies wrongdoing and says he does not recall making that call. The complaint has been filed with the State Ethics Commission, and additional referrals have been made to state and federal authorities. A new public data tool is coming from the Bernalillo County District Attorney's Office, and KQB's Zoltan Chani Sacedo tells us about it.
1: District Attorney Sam Bregman announced plans to release a dashboard tracking suspects who are released before trial, including repeat offenders. The dashboard will allow the public to see how many defendants are detained and how many are released by judges while awaiting trial. Bregman says the effort is aimed at increasing transparency as crime remains a top concern for many New Mexico voters. He also renewed calls for changes to the state's children's code, citing concerns over rise in juvenile violent crime. Sultan Chani Salcedo, News Radio, KKOB.
31: The debate over an overnight shelter near Albuquerque's airport is headed back to city council. Neighbors, businesses, and nearby organizations have voiced concerns about safety and quality of life issues since the facility opened last fall. Among those raising concerns is the New Mexico Commission for the Blind, which says debris and other hazards can create challenges for its clients. Empower Health Services, which operates the shelter, says it has increased security measures, including additional cameras and overnight patrols. Counselors are expected to reconsider whether the shelter should keep its permit after postponing a vote last month. For News 24/7, just download the News Radio, KKOB app from your Apple or Google Play Store. 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
0: I don't know if my dogs would eat blueberry muffin flavored. My dogs will pretty much eat anything. I mean, let's be honest. My wife feeds them strawberry stems. She cuts the stems off the strawberries and they eat the stems. I don't know. Yeah. Soft-baked blueberry muffin-flavored cookies for dogs. Yeah. It seems inevitable that we're going to see stories about people accidentally eating Patch Pals, thinking they're regular Girl Scout cookies. But there are some differences. For one, there's a dog on front of the box. It clearly says, dog cookies. Well, there's 90% of America is illiterate, i.e. Deb Haaland could be governor. Shows you how far we've fallen. IQ, I think I lose IQ points every time one of her commercials comes on. It's really that dumb.
25: I was caring about the Bears.
0: Which is fascinating on so many levels. Also, they'll only be available online for direct shipping. Oh, so the girls won't go around selling them. That sucks. I might have bought a box. I might have bought a box. Why can't I say that? I might have bought a box from one of those Girl Scout cookies. They won't kill you, though. Al Roker tried one on the Today Show and said they're not bad. Then dogs won't like them. They also announced a new human cookie called Sparkables. Why does that sound like it's laced with marijuana? That's a horrible name for a Girl Scout cookie. Next thing they'll call them Mint Mojos or something. Daddy's Greenleaf. Yeah, that's Sparkables is really bad. Like, that's a bad cookie name. Those are oatmeal cookies with chocolate chips and sprinkles. So there's that. Oh, that's Kenny? Okay, let's go to Kenny. Kenny, you're on News Radio KKOB with Eric Strauss.
3: Hey, Eric.
0: How you doing, Kenny?
3: Good. Hey, I just wanted to say I'm going home. I'm going to put $100 towards Greg Hall, and I just hope everybody else does too. The thought of what's her head.
0: Have you seen her commercials, dude?
3: Yeah, unbelievable.
0: They are unbelievable. How on earth do the Democrats represent family values? If you make it past getting aborted, then you might have a shot at being raised by grandma or something. I mean, I don't get it. How do they represent family values in what they vote for? I'm just asking.
3: I don't understand.
0: And her as a single mom, it's like, it's almost a bad thing if you have a mom and a dad in the Democrat Party. Like, dads are definitely not wanted in the Democrat Party by any means.
3: And I'm in a business where I see so many grandparents with young kids, and Lord knows where their real parents are, their biological folks.
0: Yeah, I know. Yeah,
3: and these poor grandparents don't have much money, and they're tired. They're old, you know. Yeah. It sucks.
0: Yeah, I know. It's crazy. Anyways, Kenny, thank you for the call.
3: Anyways,
0: I appreciate
3: it. Go Greg Hall. Come on. Let's vote him in.
0: Let's try, man. So there you go.
3: All right.
0: Take care. All right. 243-3333. Let's take a look at KKOB traffic.
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13: Traffic seems to be flowing up to speed on I-25 in both directions. If you are traveling westbound on I-40, expect congestion towards 4th Street. We're still seeing crash cleanup westbound on Alameda near Edith Street, with slowdowns continuing as you approach the river.
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28: A chance for thunderstorms this evening, a low of 59 degrees in Santa Fe, 67 degrees in Albuquerque. Mainly dry Thursday with a high of 88 degrees in Santa Fe, 94 degrees in Albuquerque.
5: At 6:39, it's cloudy and 84 degrees in Albuquerque. It's cloudy and 77 in Santa Fe at 96.3 News Radio KKOB.
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0: I've been on a rice kick lately. We've always had a steamer, but I've been like into rice. I don't know what's wrong with me. Is rice like a craving your body has? Is it sugar? Oh, that sucks. There's sugar in rice? How do Asian people live to be like 900 years old if they're eating that much sugar? Someone texted, I don't understand this text, as you shill for a rapist criminal. Deb Holland's a rapist criminal? I know she got 2 DWIs, but I would never call her a rapist criminal. That's got to be what he's talking about. I don't know. Why do you think Deb Holland Texter is a rapist and a criminal and a shill? Shill? That's horrible. How does that Texter sleep with himself or herself? Did Al poop his pants again on Samoa's? He ate one of the Patch Pals, by the way, Al Roker did. I don't know. I thought Al Roker retired. I really thought he went off the Today Show and suddenly he's back, like, and he's 90 pounds. That GLP-1 worked. He had the gastric bypass. They sewed up his stomach. I remember that. I mean, he actually looked better, heavier. Yes, thank you. Like Oprah. Thank you. Oprah never looked good. Skinny Oprah was never a good look. Was never a good look. But whatever. And no, it doesn't say Al Roker ate the Samoas. I'm not a fan of the Samoas. They always taste like cardboard to me. The only partial cookie I like from Girl Scouts is the Thin Mint. But they do have a butter, peanut butter one that is okay. It's not super good. Eric, William here. Great sub teaching advice. Thank you. I got in trouble with the school for banging hard on a trash can to get the first grader's attention. My 20th century mindset. Oops. Take care. Yeah, don't bang on things. Don't push things. Because every kid gets triggered. Is it Kenny or Bert? Oh, let's go to Bert. Bert, you're on News Radio KKOB with Eric Strauss.
2: Deb Hollins, candidacy.
0: Not about candidacy. Yeah, there we go. We got it.
2: It's not about her. It's about the egos of the big money Democrats who believe their money will put any puppet they want in the governor's office. The $13 million in her campaign fund proves my point. Thank you, sir.
0: Amen to that. And it's all out-of-state money. It's all out-of-state money. He's right. Yeah, yeah. Manny said it was ugly. Apple now has a flip phone, by the way. Let me look. Let me Google it real quick. Apple flip phone. Can you tell I'm tired tonight, Viper Pit? I think you can. Yeah.
6: Yeah. Like a 17,
0: $2,000 for that? Oh, my heavens. Oh. No, thank you. That you couldn't pay me to have this phone. Oh, my heavens. No way. Nope. And then the screen's going to suck. It'll take them a year to work out the bugs in the screen. Everybody's flip phone that I've seen, and I have a buddy with one of these, has a crease down the middle of the screen. The foldable phones have a crease down the middle of the screen, and there's still nitwits that buy it. Just like in New Mexico, there are still ding-dongs that vote Democrat, even though the cost of living here and the schools and the crime are out of control, and the Democrats have ran it all. And I don't know, this texture always goes back to, I don't know. I don't get it. Is it Rex? We'll take Rex. Rex, you're on News Radio KKOB with Eric Strauss.
8: And I always forget too, Darth Rager, Rex. Eric.
0: Sorry, Darth Rager. Let me try this again. Darth Rager, Rex, you're on News Radio KKOB with Eric Strauss.
8: All right, thank you. Yeah. I got to tell you what I saw in Santa Fe today, and you're not going to believe it since we're talking about Miss Holland.
0: Right.
8: I was working for a lady today who is a Deb Holland supporter. She had her Deb Holland sign in her front yard on a very busy side street in a neighborhood. A car pulls up, lady jumps out, grabs her Deb Holland sign. I thought it was a friend of the lady that I was working for. I let the lady know. She comes out and asks the woman why she's taking her sign. She yells something about, because I want to show everybody that she's some kind of child molester, called her a derogatory name and drove off, stole her sign.
0: Wow.
8: And drove off with it.
0: Wow. In Santa Fe?
8: In Santa Fe. I couldn't believe that.
0: I would have been like, that's a unicorn. There's no conservative-minded people in Santa Fe left.
8: Not only that, it was a liberal, it looked like a liberal white woman.
0: Wow. Was it a Subaru?
8: It was, it was a four-door Nissan Sentra Nissan, yeah. Something like that.
0: Still in the zone. You're still in kind of the liberal kind of market there.
8: And, you know, Eric, listen, I'm not voting for Deb, and I don't agree with her, but you don't do that to somebody's sign.
0: You know what I did
8: to the lady? I put up another one for her right away.
0: I'm telling you, there have been times where I'm like, oh, my Lord. And you want to tear down the sign, but you know you can't and you shouldn't,
8: right.
0: And it's not right.
8: Right.
0: Yeah.
8: And I even put, and I said, you know what? I don't agree with what she did, and I don't agree with Mrs. Holland, but let's put up another sign right now just to make her mad.
0: Yeah.
8: But yeah, I had to tell you that today. But something about her being a child, I don't know either. Like I said,
0: that's crazy.
8: 72 hours. I got to look into it.
0: Yeah, that's crazy, isn't it?
8: It is.
0: I mean, that lady was, I wonder where her mind goes. Yeah.
8: In Santa Fe, mind you.
0: Interesting. Thank you for the call, Rex. Man,
8: thank you, Eric.
0: That's almost frightening. Yeah. New America as your petty dictator decreed. It's so dumb. Really, do you even respond to that text message? It's just dumb. If you're biting on that, my friend texter, you're even more simple-minded than I thought you were. And it's okay if you're simple-minded. Bless your little heart. Because, you know, that can happen. Because presidents can rename states. Yeah, that can happen. Oh, that's going to happen. Yeah, I'm glad your little mind grabbed onto that. I mean, don't recognize the crime and the crappy schools and the fact that Democrats have run this state into the ground where you have a woman call in saying her lifestyle is to live off WIC. That's a thing in New Mexico where we have Copper Theft Awareness Month, where there's literally commercials saying pay your child support. Because it's those family values. Let's take a look at KKOB traffic.
9: Traffic seems to be flowing up to speed on I-25 in both directions. If you are traveling westbound on I-40, expect congestion towards 4th Street. We're still seeing crash cleanup westbound on Alameda near Edith Street, with slowdowns continuing as you approach the river.
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9: 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I'm Kaylina Scollin from the 96.3 News Radio KKOB Traffic Center.
28: Slight chance of thunderstorms this evening with a low of 59 degrees in Santa Fe, 67 degrees in Albuquerque. Mainly dry Thursday afternoon with a high of 88 in Santa Fe, a low of 59 degrees Thursday night. 94 the high in Albuquerque with a low of 67 degrees. We'll have more on your extended forecast and your state fair forecast on KOAT.com.
5: At 6:48, it's 83 and cloudy in Albuquerque. It's 77 and cloudy in Santa Fe. 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
0: I'm hoping Sparkables. I might try the Sparkable. Post a video.
11: I'm trying a Sparkable. It's my new Girl Scout cookie. Is it edible? It's an edible Sparkable.
0: Which are oatmeal cookies with chocolate chips and sprinkles. That I may try, actually. That does sound good. They were specifically created, Sparkables were specifically created. They were specifically created probably for New Mexico, for our marijuana industry partakers. I don't know what we call them. They were specifically created for people with food allergies to avoid the 9 major food allergens. So, there's that. 243-3333. Charles, you're on News Radio KKOB with Eric Strauss.
16: Hey, Eric Strauss. I love you. My name is Ray Charles. I just want to tell you how cool you are, man. You're so cool. It's like, cool. I work out a lot. I work out. And keep it cool.
0: Okay. Thanks, Charles. I appreciate it. Have a good one, man. I wish I was having as much fun as Charles. Why isn't my life like Charles? I hired this one kid to do some yard work, and he laughed at everything. He was a laugher. I mean, he laughed all day long. Never saw him get upset. Yeah, just a laugher. So I like this. I don't understand, Eric. You're mocking people who are bringing up Trump's social media posts about changing the name of New Mexico to New America because it's dumb. Of course, it's another dumb thing Trump did. Because the problem with stuff like that is the Gabe Vasquez's of the world and the Fernandez Ledgers, they sit there and they post like, I'm proud of our native whatever, blah, blah, blah. And it's so dumb. And it distracts from the fact that from their incompetence, Democrat leadership has ran New Mexico into the ground. We're the worst at everything. And it's just another thing that distracts the idiot low-information voter of New Mexico and keeps them voting Dem. It's just dumb. No one can change the name. He can't change the name. He's just trolling. Oh, my heavens. It's depressing. Let's go to John. John, you're on News Radio KKOB with Eric Strauss.
4: Eric, you know, the Democrats are good at reaching out to their constituents, though, and playing to their
0: they are. They're masters of it.
4: They're masters of it because that's who they are. They're masters of it because that's who they are. And so, you know, it's just like they just feed each other. And then on top of that, which I find hilarious, Trump you said it perfectly. He loves to troll these guys because they take the bait every time and they freak out. And he knows they freak out. That's what I find really funny is that I don't understand why the liberals and the Democrats take the bait every time.
0: Every time.
4: And then they think it's like their new, like, oh, this is my new pedestal. This is my new pulpit. I can preach about how terrible Trump is. No, Trump gave that to you. He gave that to you to trigger you and to get you all worked up. And New Mexicans, I hope we learn because it's time to vote. It's getting close. We need to make some major changes in this state.
0: We have to. We've had 80, 90 years of Democrat control, and it's ran us into the ground. And thank you for the call, John. I appreciate it. I mean, this texter, not ending the war he started or fixing gas prices, but he had time to troll. Look, Democrat leadership here in New Mexico could make it more affordable for New Mexican families. There are things they could do. They taxed Social Security for the longest time. Actual Social Security, they tax, not Republicans. I don't even know Republicans can pass a law anymore in New Mexico. And I wish I could reach out to this liberal texter and get him to see that it's not about Trump. It's about the idiotic leadership of New Mexico. Why do we have a gross receipts tax in a state with $100 billion in our coffers? Why do we have a personal income tax in New Mexico with $100 billion in revenue? Why do we have a gas tax raised, by the way, by the Democrats this last session? They raised the gas tax. Why? With $100 billion in our coffers. And where does the money go for the roads? Because they're not good. Stop voting Democrat in New Mexico. I mean, get out of your own way. If you look at the problems of New Mexico, they have nothing to do with Trump and everything to do with the Deb Hollins, MLGs, and the Democrats of the world. Hour of Rage is next. Harness your rage, win some stuff. We'll be right back.
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30: From ABC News, I'm Dave Packer. On this first night of the Republican midterm convention, Republicans hammering Democrats as extremists and pledging unwavering devotion to President Trump. Attorney General Todd Blanche touting the president's record on immigration.
32: 2.6 million criminal aliens who entered the country illegally and should never have been released into our neighborhoods are being swiftly removed.
30: Oil today hit $100 a barrel, but President Trump predicts that the end of the Iran war and the high gas prices, it's near.
2: President Trump said Thursday he thinks the Iranians are holding out on ending the war until after the midterm elections.
3: They're desperate to try and affect the election so that we can get a nice, weak group of people in there and leave them alone and let them have their nuclear weapon.
2: The president said it will take until after the midterms for gas prices to come down.
6: ABC's Karen Travers. Black box recordings released today show one of the pilots of the Amazon cargo plane that careened off a Miami runway and killed five people repeatedly warned that they were coming in too fast and at the last second urged them to abort the landing. And the first known

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0: A new study in the Journal of Investigative Dermatology suggests that GLP-1 weight loss medications could be linked to male pattern hair loss. More from ABC News medical correspondent Dr. Darian Sutton.
3: They used a large genetic database, over 200,000 participants, and they found that men who were more likely to have the GLP-1 receptor, that's what these medications target that leads to these results, tended to have higher rates of hair loss. Now, this study doesn't confirm that GLP medications lead to hair loss, but certainly a clue that they might be connected.
0: Women may also experience hair loss along the hairline. A federal judge in Miami has ruled that social media influencers Andrew and Tristan Tate must remain in custody as they fight extradition to the United Kingdom. That's where the brothers are accused of rape and sex trafficking. They have repeatedly denied wrongdoing. As the trade war with Canada heats up, the Buffalo Bills announced they'll celebrate both the American and Canadian anthems during the pregame to the home opener, September 17th. Friday marks 25 years since the September 11th terror attacks, and families who lost loved ones that day are reflecting on how they've rebuilt their lives since. Lucy Peterson lost her father, Stephen, in the World Trade Center North Tower. She recently moved to New York and is now a social worker.
4: I'm loving being here. I'm starting a new job. I have friends here and making my own memories and not letting it define my experience.
0: I'm Dave Packer, ABC News.
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7: 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Every Wednesday from 7 to 8 p.m., we turn this 50,000 watt blowtorch into a pressure release valve, a counseling session. Let it all out. 243-3333. You can become a Darth Rager. That alone is a prize, as Rex will let you know. Darth Rager Rex earned that moniker, and no one can take it away from you. Yep. 243-3333, wide open lines. This is a lot cheaper than therapy, by the way. So there's that. So I'm going to rage against soft-baked blueberry muffin-flavored cookies for dogs, depending on how much they sell for. I hope they don't sell for a lot. And if Al Roker liked them, I guarantee my dog won't like them. So, there's that. 243-3333. Sparkables I will like. Oatmeal cookie with chocolate chip and sprinkles. Sounds like all they have to do is add in some good old homegrown New Mexico hippie lettuce, and that would be a sparkable. I've never been a marijuana person. I don't get it. I don't get it. I guess there's marijuana people and non-marijuana people. So there's that. 243-3333. I do like the name Sparkables, though. That I really enjoy. I think that's a classic. Sparkables. Do the Girl Scouts get any say in these? Sparkables. I'd like a sparkable. Just want a sparkable. Got a couple interesting text messages I'll get to, too. Daryl, you're on News Radio KKOB with Eric Strauss. You might win this thing, by the way.
8: Actually, it's Carol with a K.
7: Oh, Carol. Sorry. Carol, you might win this thing, because there's wide open lines, by the way. So
8: I want to rage about micromanaging.
7: Oh yeah,
8: I have a micromanager who has decided that I drive for a living in a parking lot that is 0.9 miles when you do the whole thing, and I would do 50 miles a night. Now they put these little buttons in here that I have to scan every hour, and so now I get 20 miles out of my night because I'm running around like a crazy person chasing buttons.
7: Okay, can you explain what you do? Because I am so lost, Carol.
8: Okay, so I work in a covered parking garage.
7: Okay.
8: And I drive it.
7: Are you security?
8: I'm security.
7: Okay, that's what I was wondering. So you're security, yeah. And you drive through the covered parking garage, making sure there's no nefarious drug users or homeless or anything else.
8: Correct.
7: Okay. And so now, where normally you would drive through the covered parking lot, now you got some bleep hole of a manager who makes you scan buttons?
8: Yes, I have to jump out of this car 88 times a night.
7: Oh, my Lord.
8: And scan these stupid buttons to make sure that I'm in the garage.
7: What
8: so
7: do the
8: button? I'm making my mileage here, and I'm not driving around town.
7: What do the
8: buttons? And they put a camera in here.
7: What do the buttons do?
8: What do they just vibrate. They just tell them what time I hit the button, where the button is at, and what time I hit it.
2: So instead of looking for trouble, you're scanning buttons.
7: So you're scanning buttons, and people are getting away with crime behind your back.
8: That's
7: Look,
8: right.
7: She's got to go over there and scan that button. Let's steal this car while she's doing it.
8: Right. They put a camera in the car so that they can watch me jump in and out of the car.
7: Oh, I would pick my nose continuously.
8: I do.
7: Yeah, I would. I would
8: sling it at the camera periodically. Yeah,
7: I would, too. I can't fault you. How do you like Carol with a K, by the way? Your name,
8: I like it.
7: You're such a sweetheart. Your name almost makes me want to rage, though. I like Carol with a C. What, Carol with a K? How did that happen?
8: Yeah, my father wanted a son named Carl.
7: Oh, okay.
8: And he got a girl, so he named me Carol with a K.
7: Are you close with your dad?
8: Not anymore. He's passed on.
7: Oh, I'm sorry for your loss, sweetheart. Thank you for the call. I don't like micromanagers either, by the way. Some bleephole came up with this idea. Carol, you're in the mix, so stay tuned. 243-3333. All you have to do is call and be pissed off about whatever you want. So there's that. Eric, not to ruin this from the text line, not to ruin your faith in humanity, it's hanging on by a micro thread, by the way. President Trump speaking at the RNC midterm convention. Not to ruin your faith in humanity, but what this state is witnessing is the beginning of revelations from the Bible. It's time to sit back and watch the Democrats burn when the infrastructure collapses and the welfare runs out. I'll give you an example. The Learning Centers will be sucked dry within 3 years. You know, the free Learning Centers that are out there? They'll be sucked dry, I promise you. And the corruption and the chaos of every grandmother opening up a Learning Center for their grandkid is going to be a train wreck. Speaking of loss of faith in humanity, Daniel, you're on News Radio KKOB with Eric Strauss.
9: Hi, Eric. Thanks for taking my rage.
7: Yeah.
9: You know, APD and the state police and Española Police Department also use a controversial facial recognition company called Clearview AI.
7: Mm-hmm.
9: And that guy who was in the news the other day for cutting down these flock cameras, I can understand his misunderstanding. The, you know, Sheriff Allen, made it sound like he canceled his business with flock and that he wasn't going to be spying on people without a warrant anymore. Well, he's still using other companies, and so it's not
7: they
9: like...
7: And they just pivoted to Axon, by the way, AXON.
9: Well, you know, with a lot of these systems, all they have to do is push a button and it upgrades to some other capability, right? Mm-hmm. Like, you remember those shot spotters, they suddenly turned on some button and now they can record what people are saying, and they're monitoring for... you know, anybody in a situation that they might be in danger, and so they're using all kinds of facial recognition and voice recognition and patterns to determine whether somebody's in danger. And I think that's just too excessive. The camera can't arrest anybody. Police officers do that. And spending all this money on cameras violating people's rights has deprived people of actual service from actual living police officers who can save their life. And so this has just been totally dangerous for public safety. And there's nothing wrong with trying to push technology, but just dumping it on the public like this without any kind of protections is unprofessional.
7: Irresponsible.
9: Yeah, that too. But, you know, like Deb Haaland, to get on another rage, you know, she was in the news not too long ago because apparently she's linked to an Epstein-related flight, which was removed from the fake Truth Commission report. So much for truth. And I just want to remind people, the state of Virginia currently has the most data centers, and their electricity costs have increased almost 30% since 2021. State officials give a few reasons why, one of them being the incredible consumption of AI data surveillance centers. And so, I mean, when are these guys going to start giving something back? Because they sure do take a lot. And one more rage, you know, a lot of people think AI is intelligent. Well, not yet. Anyways, not according to some officials, because what they're talking about is artificial general intelligence. And according to a lot of researchers, it hasn't reached that yet. And that would be being capable of doing human stuff and anything above that. And we're just not there yet. And you look at, like, all these things that people are talking about, like that Neo X robot, right? You know, people can have a robot come work at your house. They leave out the part that is being puppeted by somebody at a remote, a teleoperator somewhere, okay? And even the Teslas use teleoperation, okay? So some guy in India might be driving the car. And so to say that the AI broke free and bought a robot and is now moving around, come on, dude. Are you the same guy that took the robot dog to the vet to get neutered? Come on. Okay? It's not jumping, okay? How do you know it's not some guy in India, you know, breaking out? And so all of this pretending it's AI, I have a strange feeling that they're going to erase everybody's bank accounts and blame AI. Thank you.
7: Thanks for the call. And there goes my hope for humanity. Right out the door. Debbie, Sarah, I'll come right back with your rages. 243-3333. Or maybe I won't, or I'm getting the book. Should I go to Debbie now, or no? Debbie, I'll come right back with your rages. I thought you were going to throw punch me there for a second, man. Jeff St. Louis producing, by the way.
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7: Trump speaking at the Republican midterm convention. What is it?
22: Guts, you're going to lose your safety and security. You're going to lose your wealth. Our country is going through hell. You will be going through hell just like you did just 2 years ago. We went through hell. We were a laughingstock all over the world.
7: Yeah, he's on fire tonight, I'll tell you that. All right, let's go to Debbie. Yeah. Debbie, you're on News Radio KKOB with Eric Strauss.
23: You know what I want to rage about? I want to rage about the Lindsey Clancy case. I'm tired of turning on my radio and hearing about her. I'm tired about opening my computer and seeing her. I'm tired of the women that are defending her. This woman, of course, she was crazy for killing her kids, but that doesn't give her a free pass to be found not guilty.
7: Strangle your children, and one tried to run away. How does a woman defend that?
23: Thank you. I'm tired of Lindsey Clancy. Put her behind the bars. Thank you. That's what I'm tired about.
7: Yeah, she would have gone. She would. And Debbie, thank you for the call. You're in the mix, by the way. And she would have gotten off had that one juror not held out. She would have gotten off. Darth Rager Richard, you're on News Radio KKOB with Eric Strauss.
24: Yes, thank you for taking my call. My rage is for these people to ride the Albuquerque Metro buses and pull a cord for a bus stop when they don't want to get off at that stop. But the bus driver has to stop and nobody gets off. Also, people sit in the back of the bus, mostly the ART buses, and they play their radios loud. And most drivers don't tell a person to turn the radio off or use their
7: phone. I wouldn't if I was a bus driver. Yeah, I wouldn't if I was a bus driver. Darth Rager Richard, I don't think I get paid enough to care about the radio thing. I hate to say that, but thank you for the call. Appreciate you.
24: Thank you.
7: It's good rage. Yeah, I think the buses are free to ride, I believe. So, yeah, that's working out real well. Yep. Janet, you're on News Radio KKOB with Eric Strauss.
25: Hi, how are you doing?
7: Good.
25: Good. My rage is these people running red lights.
7: Oh, wow.
25: It's crazy. It's awful right here on Coors and Central.
7: Yeah.
25: It's bad.
7: It's horrible.
25: I mean, I was just right there and this car just ran a red light.
7: I mean, if you go up to an intersection in New Mexico and your foot isn't hovering over the brake, you're a complete buffoon. You should never approach an intersection in New Mexico with your foot on the gas, ever.
25: I know.
7: Yeah.
25: Especially with these other people that are in a hurry, too, and they get the green light, you know, they're going to get hurt. You know, somebody's going to get hurt really bad.
7: We have a friend whose daughter was driving and a semi-truck just not 2 nights ago ran a red light and smashed her. She's in critical condition.
25: Oh, my Lord.
7: Yep. It's horrible. It's horrific.
25: Oh, God.
7: I know.
25: I'll be praying.
7: I appreciate it, Janet. Thank you for the call.
25: Yeah.
7: You're absolutely right. I mean, honestly, and that's the thing. The cameras aren't going to stop people. It's the social contract. Let's just peek in on, should we peek in on Trump again? Yeah. Let's see if I can get it to work. I don't know.
2: Oh. What kills me is they don't even.
26: And if I have to, I'll come back twice or three times. You'll say, get this guy out of here. Get him out. You're going to be saying, get him the hell out of here. He's here too much. No, I'll come once or twice or three. I'll come whatever's. We have to elect Ted Paxton. Together. We're going to continue to have, we have the strongest borders now in the history of our country. We've never had anything. We have to have strong borders. We have to continue low taxes. I gave you the biggest tax decrease in the history of our country, and no crime. We want no crime. We don't want crime. We'll have American energy independence, something you know a lot about in Texas, and even we will have energy dominance. We will stand with our heroes in the military.
7: So Trump speaking at the Republican midterm. I didn't even know they did a Republican. Did we have a convention for the midterms? Yeah, is it? How come I don't remember that as a thing? I'm getting old, I think. I think that's the issue. 243-3333, three open lines. Let's go to Sarah. Sarah, you're on News Radio KKOB with Eric Strauss.
3: Well, I'm in agreement with that lady that called in about running the red lights. Wasn't there a truck that ran a red light and killed somebody? Was it the same accident? What are you talking about?
7: Yep.
3: It happened on Frontage.
7: Yep, exactly. That's the collision. He ran straight through the red light and killed a young girl, and then one's in critical condition.
3: Okay, there was two of them.
7: Yep.
3: One's in the ICU.
7: Yep.
3: The other one's dead already.
7: Yep.
3: Okay?
7: Yeah, thanks for the reminder.
3: I be telling you, we need the red light cameras back.
7: That doesn't get people to stop. It doesn't get a semi-truck driver not to be distracted driving down the road. The red light cameras does nothing. As a matter of fact, statistically, it doesn't do anything. It causes more collisions. I don't know what she doesn't get. What don't you get? And people don't pay the ticket. We need more cops. When are people gonna get it? Holy bleep-a-molies. You need cops on the street. That's what solves crime. I don't know how else to tell this to you. 243-3333. Like, how on earth can a camera get you to stop for a light? It doesn't. So I don't know what else to say. Ugh. All right, we got wide open lines. It's News Radio KKOB.
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7: We've got wide open lines for the Hour of Rage. We've got Carol, Daniel, Debbie, and Janet, Darth Rager, Richard, of course, and Sarah. And wide open, 243-3333. Let's peek in at Trump again.
28: Dear President, thank you. And you do that for about an hour, and then everybody's falling asleep. This is a much harder routine, let me tell you, but... We're also out here to have a little bit of fun. So, and I just came up. I can't believe I've been doing this for like 10 years. It just came up, which isn't long if you're president, to be honest with you. A lot of guys over there, they're a hell of a lot longer. They're not president. They're my friends. I let them know that all the time, by the way. But I just came up with it a couple of months ago, and I said, you know, you take out the E, and you replace it with a U. And nobody knows that dumb has a B at the end of it. Most people think it's D-U-M, and that's fine. So we take out the E, we replace it with a U, and they're Democrats because their policy is so bad. It's so bad.
7: Well, Trump not holding back much. 243-3333. I mean, he's speaking at the Republican midterm convention, so it's going to be pretty heavy Republican, right? So I talked about the wall. He talked about lowering taxes. He talked about the fact that he had zero boarding crossings for the past 6 months. He said zero illegal border crossings. What, 25 million under Biden? And all of those border crossings come with a cost, right, to the American taxpayer. So there's that. 243-3333, wide open lines. You could swoop in and win the Hour of Rage, Darth Rager. Become a Darth Rager if you want to give us a call. Things that used to be free that now cost money. I can't even remember half of these things, by the way. Phone accessories. Like iPhones used to come with headphones and a charger. Yeah, remember that? You don't remember that? Now you have to buy everything separately. They used to come with a charger. No, just the cord now. You just get the cord. You don't get the charger. You get a cord. And you got to buy the block. They used to come with that. And they used to come with headphones. Remember everyone? I must have had four pairs of those wired headphones. They don't come with any of that anymore.
2: Those wired headphones were so much more superior.
7: I know, and they were better for your ears, apparently. Apparently that Bluetooth stuff can give you, like, radiation or something. All of the concert ticket fees. Buying a ticket used to be face value. Now when you add in convenience fees, processing, and delivery, this is true, by the way, it can make the price of the ticket almost double.
2: It's a scam.
7: It is such a scam.
2: You know, all these states, they go to sue, and then somehow the lobbyists get there first, and guess what happens to that lawsuit?
7: All of that comes with fees now. Everything. Checked airline bags. Remember the day when those were free? Yep. Remember Southwest Airlines was awesome, free checked bags? I mean, now if you're like... part of blah, blah, blah, you know, the part of the in a club, you get one free bag, I think, but mostly you got to pay for everything. Oh, this is another one. So this used to be free seat selections on an airplane. Now when you buy a plane ticket, they don't even give you a seat for free. You can risk it and not choose one, but then you'll probably end up in a middle seat. I mean, this is... There was a time I liked Priceline for hotels, and I would do the gamble. They give you choice of three properties. At this rate, you're going to get one, two, or three. And of the three, one's kind of the better one of the three. So you got a 33% chance, two are sketchy as bleep, and you got a 33% chance of getting a good hotel. And when I say good, like mid-good, right? And man, I'll tell you how that worked out right after we take a look at KKOB. Or what are we just taking a break? Yeah.
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7: 243-3333. It's the Hour of Rage. Still got time to get in, by the way, if you're pissed off about anything. Let's go to Darth Rager Martin. 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
5: Yo, Eric, man, candy, wipers out there. 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
7: How you doing, buddy?
5: All right. Well, I really ain't got a rage. I do got rages, but, well, I'll rage this. I still got a few more weeks before I'm retired. But anyway, I just want to weigh in on the free stuff.
7: Mm-hmm.
5: Back when I was a kid, my dad used to give me a dollar on Sundays. When I go to church and on the way back home, I buy him a pack of cigarettes. And they used to give me a free pack of matches with the cigarettes.
7: Oh, they would sell me the cigarettes. Those days were over.
5: And then I used to get to keep 25 cents because the cigarettes were 50 cents. The Sunday paper was 25, and I got 25 cents and a free pack of matches.
7: Yeah, those days are over, Martin. Those days are
5: over. That was back like in 70 or something.
7: But. Yeah. Them days is over.
5: All right, man.
7: That's hilarious. Thanks, Martin, for the call. Appreciate you, buddy. Yeah. Used to get free matches. I don't think I've seen free matches in a long time. I don't even remember. I used to be able to light one with one hand. Yeah, I could do. Yeah. Yeah. Yeah. Yeah. Always. Vincent, you're on News Radio KKOB with Eric Strauss.
6: How's it going, Eric?
7: Good. How you doing?
6: This is a pretty specific rage. I'm kind of tired of APS's publicity. And what I mean is that they put out a lot of info. It's just buzzword mania, never really saying exactly what they're doing. Like, it's always enhancing, expanding. It's always just nonsense fluff, worse than the worst politician. All advertising things that they have been doing just under a different name for the past 20 years. Like, it's just driving me nuts.
7: Yeah.
6: It feels weird having a whole new admin pretend like they're doing something new and innovative.
7: Yeah.
6: And I'm like, this is exactly what's been done like over and over again for decades that I've been involved. And I'm not even in education anymore. And I'm just like, I can't take it.
7: And
6: the fact that they never get challenged on it. I'm like, no one else is bugged? Like, I kind of feel...
7: Because let's be honest, Vincent. In the 505, I'll just speak for the 505. Education is just a giant babysitter for bad parents' kids. That's it. The only time they care about grades is when grades are posted. Other than that, they have no idea what their child's doing. If they're running late, what they wear to school, if they're doing their homework, if they know how to read. Let's be honest. That's the when they see the F, they go, why does she have an F? And it's like, where have you been? These are 18 week grades. Like, you have online access to the teacher's grade book. Where have you been?
6: I'm right there with you. And what's crazy is they've got a great, they being APS, have a great social media team. The videos are beautiful. The content's very well written and crafted. And I think it's getting read by, like, what you're saying, by, like, 20 people.
7: Yep.
6: Of the 71,000 families that APS services. I don't think anyone reads any of their stuff, which is the one thing that I wish they would actually try to change, which is, like you're saying, the culture around education.
7: You have to make, at some point, Vincent, we have to make bad parents accountable in terms of how their kid is missing school and not performing. You have to make the parents accountable. But that'll never happen.
6: Yeah, not here.
7: I mean, we tried. Do you remember, Vincent, I'm telling you, we had a game changer, a third grade reading bill during Susana Martinez's administration. Mississippi implemented this, and their schools have been on the rise ever since. If you can't read at grade level by third grade, you don't move on. And it would have been a game changer for APS, and they threw it out.
6: Oh, yeah.
7: The Dems threw it in the trash. They wouldn't even hear it in committee in the Senate because they had Senate majority.
6: Which I think is wild because we do have that evidence now. Like,
7: yeah.
6: Mississippi was always trading places.
7: They leapfrogged us with a basic premise. If you can't read, you can't learn. And if you can't read, you don't move on.
6: There were some other adjustments in there with it, but that was the keystone. That was the big mover that changed the way education was both attacked and perceived. And I'm really, really surprised that we're willing to do so much, but not that.
7: Yep, and so little. Understand. They're willing to do every stupid socially based program, but not do the actual nuts and bolts, the meat and potatoes stuff that can make kids more academically successful. And that's why you hear fluff words and social media stuff, Vincent.
6: And watching some of these young adults, I'm like, your literacy rates are obviously so low.
7: Oh.
6: Like, it's just apparent. Critical thinking skills, and then don't even get me with math.
7: Yep.
6: I mean, that's another rage. Give me change? Like, no, just I'd rather
7: they
6: not.
7: They can't. Have you seen a young person locked up at a cash register because you give them cash, and they're used to just people tapping the credit card, and they are locked up like a cat when you grab it by its scruff?
6: Yeah, they just panic when they see green in your wallet and you're pulling it out. They're like, oh, great.
7: You want a true story? So I go to a pull up to a millennial. We went to Dutch Brothers, and my wife and I ordered three drinks, and I had cash. She just looked at me and said, just keep it, go. And I'm not kidding you, gave us our drinks for free. My wife looked at me, and I looked at her, and we're like, okay, and we drove off.
6: Wow.
7: That is an absolute true story. It happened 2 days ago.
6: Goodness.
7: On Montebo. Yeah. Yeah.
6: Yeah.
7: I'm telling you, she couldn't fathom making change. It was crazy. Thank you for the call, Vincent. I appreciate you, man.
6: Have a great night.
7: I share your frustration, trust me. But it did get me free drinks. Their
8: she
7: lack
8: couldn't
7: of change
8: run a calculator
7: making skills.
8: Either. She had to go to ChatGPT.
7: Yeah. She didn't even want to deal with it. She just like, oh, I'm not kidding you. Like, whoop. Because I was like, at first, she was like, okay, thank you. And I go, no, we haven't paid yet. So I held up my $20 bill. We haven't paid yet. She's like, just go. It's fine. I'm not kidding. Free drinks. I just locked her up, man.
8: Well, that's a hack now. People can potentially get free drinks if they have cash.
7: Let's pick a winner, man, Candy. Yeah. Man, I don't see anybody but Vincent. Vincent and Debbie. The first one that calls it back between Vincent and Debbie. Give them a t-shirt. Yes, sir. So it's either going to be Darth Rager Vincent or Darth Rager Debbie. Okay? So 243-3333. Whoever calls back first is fair.
9: Yeah, absolutely.
7: You get the moniker of Darth Rager between Debbie and Vincent. So there's that. Free airline food. Those days are over. Yeah. Disney Fast Pass that used to be an awesome and free way to skip long lines, and now it's mostly been replaced by paid options. Literally. YouTube without excessive ads. Now a 10-minute video could be broken into 3 ad breaks unless you want to pay to get rid of them. Yep. Free internet content. Those days are over. Everything's behind a paywall now. Parking. Parking, you could find parking free nowhere now. Everything has a QR code. And pizza delivery. Was there a time when pizza delivery was free? I mean, everybody used to tip, but man, there is no such thing as free delivery anymore. Pizza delivery is definitely not free anymore. Was it ever? 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Let's peek in at Trump real quick. He's still talking.
9: 100% of the Democrats, 100%. And you know the Democrat voters actually like it. It polls at 87% for the whole voting public. 100% of the Democrats voted against all these things, tax cuts, everything else. But they voted against voter ID, and they voted against proof of citizenship. Like, sir, excuse me, sir, are you a citizen of the United States? It's none of your business. I'm voting. Can you believe this? 100%. And most Republicans, most, not quite all, you'll have to check them out, but not quite all, but most Republicans, almost all Republicans voted for it, but we have a huge block. It's the Democrats. They don't want to have voter ID. They don't want to have proof of citizenship.
7: That always I thought was crazy. How does 100% of Democrats vote against voter ID? Like, that is so bizarre. And then they wonder why people think it's rigged. Like, why you would need an ID for anything in this country. That's one thing Trump's got right. Let's get to some fun facts and wrap this thing up. What do you say, man, Candy? Oh, good, good. BJ's Wholesale Club was founded in 1984, and the name came from the initials of Beverly Jean Welch, the daughter of the company's then-president, Mervyn Welch. So next time you see BJ's on someone's to-do list, you know what it stands for. BJ's TMI. Robert Probst invented modern day office cubicles in 1968, but he called them monolithic insanity before he died in 2000. He made money off of those. I call it soul-sucking walls that basically will decay the value of your soul every day you sit behind them. It is the product of nightmares, I'll tell you. Oh, yeah, I could see why they did back rooms with cubicles. According to one scientific study, the most universally liked scent is... Nope. The most universally liked scent, according to one scientific study, is lime. Yeah. I wonder what lime?
8: Interesting.
7: That the game Chutes and Ladders, or Snakes and Ladders, originated in ancient India as a way to teach morals and karma to kids. The ladders signify good deeds, while the snakes represent the bad things we do. I don't know. Yeah. Is that? I wonder if anybody gives a rip anymore about anything. Yeah. Finally, pineapples take around 2 years to grow. 2 years for a pineapple to grow? Man, because the problem is they go bad fast. I bought them and forgot to cut them open. Then you cut them open and they're all black on the inside. You're like, damn. All right, Viper Pit. Man Candy, thank you for another amazing show. I appreciate you. I am Dynamite. Go out and make a difference in the world. Eric Strauss, I am outro.
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32: From ABC News, I'm of the Republican midterm convention in Dallas. President Trump tonight telling voters to pretend that he's on the ballot.
33: Because if we lose, you're going to lose your border. You're going to lose your tax cuts. 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You're going to lose your wealth. Our country is going through hell. You will be going through hell just like you did just 2 years ago.
32: The U.S. and Iran trading blows again as the price you pay for the pump keeps on climbing. ABC's Karen Hua.
34: The escalation coming as gas prices here at home average $4.15 a gallon, up $1.17 since the war began. Goldman Sachs warns if the attacks keep escalating, oil prices could jump another 20%. The fighting also spreading to Saudi Arabia, Iran-backed Houthi rebels attacked Saudi energy facilities, wounding dozens of people.
1: Alina Folks has defeated sitting Rhode Island Governor Dan McGee in the state's Democratic primary, making him the first governor in any U.S. state to lose a party primary since 2018. More insight into the Lindsey Clancy murder trial that ended in a hung jury last week. We're now hearing from another juror who says he was convinced that Lindsey Clancy was in the throes of postpartum psychosis and not criminally responsible for the deaths of her three young children. Nick Dargy on that holdout.
3: Several times I would ask him to show us, like, evidence or, you know, describe a witness testimony that helped to prove what he was saying, and he couldn't.
1: In another part of Dallas tonight, former President George W. Bush sat for a conversation with his former Secretary of State Condoleezza Rice, reflecting on the 25th anniversary of the September 11th terror attacks.
4: The sad thing is, a third of our nation has no clue what we're talking about. They never witnessed this sacrifice and the courage and the dedication to serve a neighbor in need.
1: You're listening to

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1: Only is Friday 25 years since the September 11th terror attacks, but Rosh Hashanah begins at sundown. New York City Mayor Zoran Mamdani says security will be stepped up.
2: There are no current known specific or credible threats against New York at this time. We will continue to work closely across all levels of city government, as well as with state and federal partners, to keep our city safe.
1: The NYPD has confirmed hate crimes citywide are up 16% through the first 8 months of the year. Apple has unwrapped its newest iPhone.
3: The iPhone Duo marks Apple's first foray into the foldable smartphone market. The $2,000 device is shorter and squatter than a normal iPhone, but can unfold into a small tablet that the company says is better for editing spreadsheets or watching movies. Samsung, Huawei, Motorola, and Google have been building folding smartphones for years with limited success. The devices only account for about 2% of the global smartphone market, according to Counterpoint Research. Mike Busky, ABC News.
1: Girl Scout cookies can really hit the spot. And for the first time, Girl Scout cookies for dogs will go on sale in January. It was on this date in 1992 that Nirvana took the stage at the MTV Video Music Awards performing Lithium. And the network says Nirvana will be the recipient of the MTV Michael Jackson Video Vanguard Award later this month. Dave Packer, ABC News.
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18: All right, let's keep rolling. This is why I love talk radio. I love what I do here. 3 hours a day, 5 days a week. You can't do this anywhere else. Anywhere else. Let's continue with this piece from Tablet. It's an online magazine. It's fantastic. This is Ayan Hirsi Ali. She says, now Kenya at the time, when she was talking about when she was a teenager, was a Christian country. And most of my classmates were Christians or animists. Some of them were my friends, whom I walked home with after school, and she was Muslim at the time, shared food and confidences with, as was normal among teenage girls, regardless of sectarian influences. When I protested to my teachers that I can't see my friend as an enemy, I was told, no, you have the duty to convert her. And if she refuses to be converted, then she's your enemy. Got that? These newfound enemies, my classmates, were only minor local enemies. My teachers also introduced me to the greater enemies of Islam, the great Satan being the United States of America, and the little Satan being Israel, the Jewish state. A distinction was made between Israel as a state and Jews, who embodied a type of metaphysical evil. The Jew was synonymous with the word Satan. He was behind all evils and had designated Islam and Muslims as his enemy and was hell-bent on destroying us all in all of our prayers. And in all of our dua is the supplication that God would destroy and eliminate the Jews. And this is what the Israelis have been trying to convey to us in this country. This is what they've been trying to convey to our State Department, to the White House. I'm talking about in various administrations. They've been trying to explain we can't negotiate with this. We can't leave them armed. And it's not just the Palestinians, but the Muslim leadership in Turkey, in Qatar, in Saudi Arabia, and they try to explain this to us over and over and over again, but we don't have people who are skilled in this, knowledgeable in this. In the State Department, you have many bureaucrats who are dug in and believe in this sort of radical left sectarianism, and we have constant negotiations, right, with this ideology. And so if Netanyahu objects or something like that, he's trounced on. He's trounced on by the podcasters, by various hosts, TV, radio, podcasts, whatever they are. But he understands who this is that they're dealing with. We do not. We refuse. Even conservatives and Republicans act moronically. Fast forward, she says, to my life in the West, in Holland, where I enrolled in the University of Leiden to study political science. On September 11, 2001, I was working for a think tank with Holland's main center-left party, the equivalent of the Democratic Party in the United States. The party leadership, made up of people I admired, was trying to make sense of the attack on the World Trade Center and the Pentagon through the categories that were familiar to them. I've talked about this repeatedly when it comes to Marxism, not Islam, because I'm learning from her and others. But in the case of Marxism, when you hear Bernie Sanders, they're always defining whether we succeed or fail as a society through the lens of Marxism. We don't have government-run universal health care, so we're a failure. We don't have absolute equality of income, so we're a failure. And it's that sort of thing that I've been trying to express and I've written about and try to explain, that we're only a failure to the extent the Marxists interpret who we are, what we do, what we accomplish through their ideology. And what she's saying here is, well, the same applies to Islam. To Islam. The party leadership, made up of people I admired, I'm just going back, was trying to make sense of the attack on 9/11. The attack was a response to the injustice of U.S. policy in the Middle East more generally, or to the Israeli-Palestinian question in particular. Yes, the attack was brutal and inhumane, but at the same time, it was important to recognize the injustice of American foreign policy she's saying what she was told, which had impelled the terrorist actions. Meanwhile, it's being reported that Muhammad Atta was a member of the Muslim Brotherhood. The other 9/11 terrorists were also members of the Muslim Brotherhood, we discovered, in the form of a terrorist organization called Al-Qaeda. Now, again, I knew something about the Muslim Brotherhood. I also knew that the attacks had nothing to do, nothing, with the explanations that these educated men and women look at as gospel. Having been steeped in the same doctrines that motivated the terrorists, I understood that what had just happened was civilizational, a new chapter in a conflict that had been brewing for decades in which Muslims were the deliberate aggressors. Even more shockingly, I know that the Muslim Brotherhood believed that the West was weak. The West was weak, and that we were strong. Osama bin Laden had launched his attack not out of desperation or weakness, but in the belief that he was an agent of history and that he would win. And I hope this sort of crystallizes for you what we're hearing from these imams and these so-called scholars and professors and activists, what we're hearing from CARE, Students for Justice in Palestine, all these groups. This is their mentality. The West is weak. And this is why they use the word Islamophobia, because they know that will have an impact. It'll resonate in the American media. It'll resonate in both political parties. It'll resonate as kryptonite. As kryptonite against us. All of this was clear to me from my own experience as a teenager believer in Africa, yet for the people who were close to the levers of power, the ones I could reach, my account of who the attackers were and what the purpose was behind their raid clearly sounded like science fiction. There she's in Holland trying to explain it to these think tank people. How could these cave dwellers imagine they were a superior civilizational force, after all? Time and time again, I saw these same people and their equivalents throughout the West discard the plain explanation of who their enemies were and what they wanted in favor of the same condescending belief that all their foes wanted was more jobs, better economy, a taste of the luxuries of the West, plus a righting of historic wrongs to soothe the primitive sense of honor. Now listen to me. This is exactly what the Marxists do. Listen to me. They're not about more jobs or a better economy or the taste of luxuries or anything of the sort. They're about power, the Marxists. The Islamists are about power. The book I wrote on power really hit this nail on the head. It's too many, not enough people have read it, quite frankly. Honor killings, the type of thing doesn't happen here, or maybe it used to happen here, but that was a long time ago. Then a series of honor killings would happen in Western European cities and be reported on in the press, and the politicians would always react with the same honest surprise. Here, it didn't make sense. How could anyone know? The same was true of the grooming gangs in Britain and the systematic assaults by immigrant men against non-Muslim women, which were met at first with flat denial and then with the same unfeigned surprise. We didn't know. How could something so terrible have happened? They knew, but they didn't know because knowing would explode their own sense of security and civilizational superiority, which grew more fragile by the year. This is exactly what's going on in Britain, and now they're serving the interests of the Islamists against the Jews in Israel. She says, 25 years later, ignorance is no longer a tenable excuse. Yet even among those who acknowledge that violent Muslim extremists are not simply reacting to injuries inflicted by the West, and that Muslims themselves were some of history's greatest colonizers, a substantial blind spot remains. We in the West are so fixated on the military arm of Islamist movement that we often fail the attention to the methods of institutional capture and demographic transformation that are equally part of the Islamist strategy. And you can see this now in Judea and Samaria, wrongly called the West Bank. You can see this now. And our reaction to it, even in our country, there's basically UK's putting in this boycott, and we say nothing. Nothing. This habit of denial is particularly acute among Americans on both the left and right, who've convinced themselves that Muslim immigration and deliberate infiltration of institutions in order to spread their beliefs and normalize their practices, many of which seek to limit or destroy the freedoms on which Western societies have built, is strictly a European problem. If you listen to this program, you know that we've been attacking this, we've been trying to expose this, been trying to unravel it for all of you. For Mr. and Mrs. America, we do things differently behind this microphone. That's why you're here, I believe. Differently. Very differently. We dive deeply and we dig in. And we've talked about so much of this in different contexts and so forth. What's happening in America, she writes, they tell me, is not dramatic enough to warrant any kind of serious change. Muslim communities have a constitutional right to grow and expand. And if they win elections, they win elections. What I hear is the same inability that I heard in Europe 25 years ago to accept the magnitude of the threat posed by a hostile foe, and even to admit the reality of cultural differences. The reality is that we don't have another 25 years to get this right. We don't even have another 10 years. The strategic environment confronting Western nations has changed dramatically. The West now confronts a broader hybrid battle space in which hostile states and movements rely less on classical warfare and more on cyber operations, disinformation, migration pressure, institutional subversion, and the exploitation of domestic polarization, facilitated not only by tech platforms, but also by the rise of a secular leftist vanguard that has forged an alliance with politicized Muslim cadres that have learned to speak the common language of third world sectarianism in order to mobilize migrant communities. Each side of the so-called Red-Green Alliance that is now contesting elections, not only in Europe, but also in New York City and Michigan, no doubt believes that it is using the other in order to gain power. That's an important point. But only one half of that alliance is likely to win, and she means the Islamists. I personally would, as she says, I personally would bet on the side that an army of 1.6 billion believers, Muslims, that it can potentially mobilize, backed by the wealth of the world's leading oil producers, over the university students from comfortable homes for whom politics means dorm room banners of Karl Marx and Che Guevara. By the time they find out otherwise, it will probably be too late. It's exactly what took place in Iran. Exactly. The question before us as a society is no longer simply whether America can defeat terrorist organizations. It's whether the American Republic can still perceive and answer an interconnected civilizational challenge in which Islamist ambition, hostile foreign powers, demographic strain, cultural capture, and epistemic disorder reinforce one another. We need to see the Islamist threat in its full civilizational depth and then decide what we must be done to preserve the liberal constitutional order without allowing the freedoms we cherish and celebrate to become instruments of our undoing. 9/11/2026 must be understood as another fork in the road, a moment in the life of the American Republic as consequential as the attack on the Twin Towers and the Pentagon 25 years before. The original lesson of 9/11 was not merely that America had enemies willing to kill civilians on a vast scale. It was that Western elites, following the end of the Cold War, had failed to take seriously the idea that the liberal order they knew could be seriously challenged. After all, the West had defeated the Soviet Empire, armed a massive nuclear arsenal, that was armed with a massive nuclear arsenal, and perhaps one-third of the world's landmass containing vast resources without firing a shot. Francis Fukuyama's essay on the end of history, now commonly derided, was in fact almost universally accepted as an account not only of reality but also of the future. A mass embrace of communism after the Soviet collapse seemed as unlikely as the mass resurgence of Nazism that leftists liked to warn against at election time. The suggestion that religion might displace secular ideologies as a mass organizing principle, let alone become the basis on which states would organize themselves, seemed like an even more absurd reversion to phenomena that history had left behind, like blaming witches for crop failures or accusing Jews of drinking the blood of Gentile children. All right, we're going to take a little break now, Mr. Producer. We'll be right back.
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18: 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Stand with Sanctuary of Hope. Stand with my pastor. That's what I call John Hagee. That's what my whole family does. And John Hagee Ministries. You won't regret it. What do I have, 2 minutes, Rich? It wasn't that Western observers were deaf to logical, organizational, and civilizational dimensions of the Islamist movements. What was lacking was the imagination required to believe that they might triumph. After all, Western liberalism, backed by the advent of ever more powerful digital technologies, had decisively won one contest after another. And today, ladies and gentlemen, we are losing. One community after another is being conquered. I use this language. People cringe. I don't give a damn what they do. We're being conquered one community at a time. And I know this because that's what the imams believe. That's what CARE believes. That's what they all believe in these Islamist organizations. We'll be right back. Casa Esperanza.
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25: From ABC News, I'm Dave Packer. President Trump, the keynote speaker tonight on night one of the Republicans' first ever midterm convention. And tonight, the president promising that if Republicans win both the House and the Senate, every adult in the U.S. will get a $5,000 dividend.
26: So if the Republicans win, you win with us and you get $5,000. It will be called the Trump dividend. We'll call it the Trump dividend.
25: It's unclear how the payments would work or whether such a plan is legal. Assuming there are 245 million adults, U.S. citizens, the price tag for the government, that dividend would be just over $1.2 trillion. Illinois Governor J.B. Pritzker joined other Texas Democrats in Dallas today. The governor said that Republicans are trying to distract voters from the problems many Americans are facing.
27: Republicans know that they can't win on the merits of their unpopular policies, so they're working to rig the 2026 election.
25: The first known lawsuit has been filed in connection with Sunday's deadly cargo plane crash in Miami. ABC's Victor Oquendo has more on the lawsuits that are expected.
28: The family of Yoel Rodriguez Naranjo, one of the five men killed, filing the first lawsuit claiming the disaster was not an unavoidable accident. The husband and father had just wrapped up his shift and was driving the cleaning crew van that was struck.
25: While visiting Ecuador, Secretary of State Marco Rubio asked questions about Iran, saying, quote, "We're going to continue to strangle them economically."
29: When they fire out our naval ships, they pay a price in tankers. They lose a lot of tankers. They don't hit our ships, but they lose five tankers.
25: Helena Foulkes has defeated sitting Rhode Island Governor Dan McKee in the state's Democratic primary, making him the first governor in any U.S. state to lose a party primary since 2018. Apple today unveiled its first foldable iPhone. It'll be called the iPhone Duo. Starting price, $2,000. It was a passion project of former CEO Tim Cook. 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

0: incompetent to stand trial. Another health warning as concerns persist from the last food recalls.
1: Federal health officials warn that broccoli sprouts are making people sick at restaurants and grocery stores in three states. 22 sick, two in the hospital. The outbreak currently in Idaho, Montana, and Washington. Across the country, for back to school, it's no shredded lettuce, no jalapenos that many districts that ABC News has reached out to. Neither is part of any current recall, but districts say they're acting out of an abundance of caution after this summer's scare.
0: Wayne Cabot,
1: ABC News.
0: Houston Astros second baseman Jose Altuve doubled in the third inning against Philadelphia for his 2,500th career hit. The Piano Man is opening up about his health. Billy Joel reveals on his Sirius XM channel that he underwent brain surgery to treat a condition that affects balance and memory, saying they've all improved.
2: I'm doing physical therapy. I'm doing whatever it is they tell me to do because I don't want to lose it. You know, so I'm always testing myself. You know, I know people have heard, oh, he's got a brain disorder. And I'm okay. I just want people to know, don't worry about me. I'm not going anywhere. I'm here. I'm still here.
0: Joel says doctors told him to stay away from performing because the loud music could affect his condition. Dave Packer, ABC News.
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1: Hello, America. 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Our number, 877-381-3811, 877-381-3811. Well. A lot of you surprised by what I was reading? I think a lot of you are not surprised by it at all. University of California, Santa Barbara professor Butch Ware at the Marxism conference over the weekend. Just all this crazy. Revolutionary movement likely ends with a fight in the streets with weapons. Hat tip Western Lundsman on X. Listen to this. Cut one, go.
2: And then we have to answer the question about what it means to run at all. What is the actual role of electoral politics in our broader revolutionary movement? Because it was Mokaya that said just a minute ago, you can't call yourself a revolutionary and not be talking about training with weapons. You can't be call yourself a revolutionary and not understand that this can and likely will descend into a fight in the streets. But that does not mean that there is not a potential role for electoral politics in a revolutionary
1: Now, this
2: cocktail.
1: Is what's being taught, folks. Is this okay? And how is it that the University of California, Santa Barbara, which I'm sure is hardcore left, how is it that they can platform something like this? Or maybe they didn't platform the revolutionary movement likely, but how was it that they could have a professor like this? I mean, are there no-

0: multiple beachfront homes.
1: Relentless waves pushing debris ashore south of L.A., workers scrambling in a futile effort to shore up what they can. The back deck at the home of former Dodger Adrian Beltre crashing into the ocean below. At least one home in Capistrano Beach had to be demolished, others red-tagged as unsafe.
0: ABC's Trevor Ault. In July and August, the College Sports Commission cleared more than $227 million worth of name, image, and likeness deals. That's nearly double the value of all deals cleared in the first year of the commission's existence. Robert Pinsky, who served as U.S. Poet Laureate from 1997 to 2000, has received a $100,000 Lifetime Achievement Award from the Poetry Foundation. Dave Packer, ABC News.
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5: He's here. 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
6: Hello, America. 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Our number 877-381-3811. We'll take calls at the bottom of the hour. 877-381-3811. Jamie Raskin, Jamie the Red, his father was a commie. He's a commie. Guy's a coward. He won't come on the show and debate. Mark, why don't you invite podcaster fill in the blank? I don't debate podcasters. They all want attention. They all want to build up their audiences. They want to use you to do it. I'm not going to debate podcasters. There's thousands of them. We go on and on. I want to debate people. Number one, who I disagree with on a particular issue, or disagree with, period. That's why we try and get a Raskin on here, or a Bernie Sanders on here, or an AOC on here, and so forth. That's, I remember the last debate I had with Charlie Kirk. Don't you remember that, Mr. Producer? Very friendly. But he came on, and I didn't debate him because he was a podcaster. He's a significant thinker and a significant person. But we disagreed on Ukraine. And by the time we were done, I felt like he agreed with me, didn't you? It was pretty good. We can't find that, can we? Didn't we look for, I don't mean tonight, but didn't we look for that before? Check again. I think people might enjoy it. It was very friendly because that's the way we were. I see all these people who've worked for him, some of them trashing me, some of them telling us he thought this, he thought that. I'm not really excited about people doing that with somebody who's passed. So there's that. But Raskin was on Meet the Depressed. And they're just announcing they're going to impeach Trump. But I want you to listen to this because it's not just very frustrating, but it's very outrageous, because what he's arguing is for is actually unconstitutional. Cut five, go.
7: Very quickly, because Republicans are
6: this is Kristen Welker, who is a disgrace, but go ahead.
7: first

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1: Harry Styles says his 2026 tour has been so successful, he'll be adding 2027 dates. Dave Packer, ABC News.
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4: 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Gary and Eric, they return next Sunday night, Monday morning. 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Let's just get right into it. So, as you probably know, the Republicans right now in Dallas, the midterm Republican convention, this is the first time that the Republicans, I believe any party, has ever had a convention heading into the midterm elections. There's a couple of different ways to look at this. You can say that the Republicans are running scared. You can say that the Republicans know that they are in trouble heading into the midterm elections, and so what they're trying to do is rally the troops. Well, along those lines, this is what President Trump said just a few hours ago as he was giving his speech, wrapping up day one of the midterm Republican convention. Listen to this, very surprising.
5: If the Republicans win the House of Representatives and the United States Senate, both of them, because of our economic, tremendous economic success, like in history, we've never had anything like what's happening. But because of our tremendous strength and success economically, I will issue a dividend to every adult citizen in the United States of America for $5,000.
4: Yep. That is President Trump, $5,000 to every American adult citizen. Heads are exploding across America. Republicans and Democrats, by the way. You have both sides of the aisle hating this for different reasons. That is going to cost about $1.35 trillion. Now, a couple of things here. Number one is the president cannot do this by himself. I mean, this would need congressional approval. That is number one. Number two, a lot of people asking this question, is the president even serious? Does he really mean that he is going to arranged to have $5,000 given to every American if the Republicans win the House and the Senate coming up in the midterm elections? Or does he know that it would never pass congressional muster? So this is something that he is just throwing out there as

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6: 866-90-RED-EYE is the phone number, 866-907-3339. Always appreciate the opportunity to fill in for Gary and Eric. They will be back next Sunday night, Monday morning. If you can't call in, text in 615-737-9986. If you'd like to follow me on the socials, you most certainly can at Dan Mandis Show. I've got a poll up right now. And if you're just joining the program in this hour, President Trump earlier tonight, whatever, tonight, last night, whatever, but at the midterm Republican convention, the president came out and basically has said that if the Republicans win the House and the Senate, the majorities, that every American adult will get $5,000. I talked about that again earlier in the broadcast. I will continue that conversation in this hour. But I've got a poll up. Do you believe the midterm Republican convention will make a difference in November? You got two answers. Number one, yes, great time to brag. And number two, no, the GOP is panicking. So it's pretty evenly split. A lot of folks are saying, no, the GOP is panicking at 52.9%. But 47.1% say, absolutely, it is a great time to brag. Now, people are commenting on it. And again, if you'd like to take the poll, follow me at Dan Mandis Show. Follow me on Facebook and X, Instagram as well. But people are commenting on this as well. And some really good comments, which I always appreciate. Let's go. Bucks says, yes, it will make a difference because, number one, many Republicans have been disinterested this year. This will energize them. And two, a lot of independents might figure out that they do have a home and it will be in the Republican party. Also, a guy named Thomas says this. This convention is too far out for it to be really very effective. We shamefully have become a society. And this guy is spot on. Thomas Braden, you are spot on. He says, we shamefully have become a society that cannot focus for longer than a TikTok video. So to have this convention 8 weeks out is just pointless. And somebody called Mad Devil, if the GOP was not panicking, Donald Trump would not be promising $5,000 to people if the Republicans stay in power. So if you want to go take the poll, feel free at Dan Mandis Show. I thought it was interesting. There have been some surprises here at the midterm Republican convention for the Republicans, and that was an appearance by none other than John Fetterman.
7: Yes, I'm Senator John Fetterman, Pennsylvania. Yes, I'm a Democrat. Why am I here talking to you today? Because, well, I'm a common sense Democrat. I'm always going to stand with America. I'm always going to reject the extremes in socialism and that anti-American way of life. Dave McCormick is the kind of senator that gets the job done, and he

0: when he sees Iran giving up.
1: I think the war will end immediately after the election because they can't hold out any longer. They're desperate to try and affect the election so that we can get a nice, weak group of people in there and leave them alone and let them have their nuclear weapon.
0: A war, he said at the start, would last a matter of weeks, but is now in its seventh month. Sagar Meghani, Washington.
2: A big surprise in Wednesday's Rhode Island primary, as Governor Dan McKee has lost his Democrat primary to former CVS executive Helena Foulkes. The 2026 midterm election cycle has seen a wave of anti-incumbent energy, and the 75-year-old McKee is now the latest to be voted out and becomes the first governor to fall in a primary this year, and the first in 8 years. Public polling had shown McKee, who was running for a full second term, trailing by double digits, with Foulkes outspending the governor by a 3-1 margin. Rhode Island Senator Jack Reed, who is 76 years old, won his primary by a landslide against 31-year-old challenger Connor Burbridge and will face Republican Raymond McKay, who ran unopposed. It's 19 after. The government eyes automaker Ford for dealing with the Chinese. But America in the Morning continues after these messages.
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2: It's 21 past. This is America in the Morning. The Trump administration has expressed profound concern about Ford Motors' ties to Chinese companies that it believes could be detrimental to the Detroit carmaker and U.S. automotive industry. In a letter addressed to Ford CEO Tim Farley, Transportation Secretary Sean Duffy questioned the automaker's strategic trajectory with Chinese companies. Ford, which regularly touts its position as the top producing automaker in the U.S., called the letter a, quote, wrong-headed attempt to capture headlines. According to CNBC, Duffy takes issue with Ford's ties to Chinese companies and a framework Farley proposed during an auto show earlier this year in Detroit to facilitate Chinese joint ventures on United States soil. Ford has a licensing agreement to utilize battery technologies, including the production of lithium iron phosphate batteries from a Chinese company, Contemporary Amprex Technology. Well, both the Dow Jones Industrial Average and the NASDAQ suffered sharp losses for the second straight day, this time spooked by the price of oil topping the $100 barrel mark and the Treasury announcement that they were buying back $6 billion in bonds to reduce borrowing costs, a move that backfired when bond yields rose on the news. Seth Soutell has a recap from Wall Street.
5: I'm Seth Soutell, and this is the AP Markets Report. Stocks fell on Wall Street as the price of crude oil topped $100 a barrel again. The S&P 500 lost 0.5% Wednesday. The Dow gave back 405 points. That's about 0.8%. The NASDAQ composite dropped 0.6%. The price of Brent crude jumped 3.4% following the latest fighting between the U.S. and Iran. Brent is back above $100 a barrel for the first time since July. Higher oil prices have gotten investors worried about inflation, which is already stubbornly high. Treasury yields moved higher in the bond market. The yield on the 10-year Treasury rose to 4.84%. Seth Soutell, New York.
2: It's 24 after. When we return on America in the Morning, abortion by pill, a federal court to decide after these messages.
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8: Don't see any problems in either direction.
2: The federal appeals court is considering arguments on limiting access to abortion by pill. Correspondent Jennifer King explains.
9: Should FDA rules for mifepristone, a key drug used in abortion pills, be tightened nationwide? In New Orleans, a U.S. appeals court is considering arguments in the state of Louisiana versus the Food and Drug Administration. One plaintiff, Rosalie Markovich, says she was coerced into taking the abortion pill after her then-boyfriend obtained it by mail order from California.
10: My then-boyfriend would not have been able to order these drugs if the FDA had it recklessly removed the requirement for an in-person office visit.
9: Lawyers for the FDA and drug manufacturers argue that Louisiana lacks legal standing. One of the judges questioned whether laws shielding providers in other states, not FDA rules, are the reason pills are flowing into Louisiana. But the state solicitor general says they do have standing, not least because women who seek treatment for complications after using the pills are often on state-funded Medicaid. The Supreme Court rejected a 2024 effort to roll back availability, but it's likely to consider consider the question again as the Louisiana case and several others work their way through the courts. I'm Jennifer King.
2: Two astronauts who recently made history are preparing to hang up their spacesuits. Correspondent Ed Donahue reports the two members of the crew of the Artemis are leaving NASA.
11: The two NASA astronauts who led the Artemis II moonshot earlier this year are leaving spaceflight behind. Reid Wiseman was the Artemis II commander.
12: It's very hard to fully grasp what we just went through.
11: Victor Glover was the pilot.
13: It was glorious.
11: NASA says Wiseman and Glover will no longer serve as active astronauts, but will continue to support the moon exploration program as emeritus astronauts. Glover has taken a leadership job at Cal Poly, his alma mater. Wiseman's future plans are unknown. Artemis II's Jeremy Hansen retired from the Canadian Space Agency in July. Christina Cook is the only crew member still an active astronaut. Victor Glover tells the AP he's not leaving, but he's helping NASA from the sidelines. I'm Ed Donahue.
2: America in the Morning for Thursday, September 10th, 2026 is produced by Jeff McKay. I'm John Trout. This is Westwood One.
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17: 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Right now in Albuquerque, we have a temperature of 66 degrees at the Sunport, 64 here in downtown. The high today, 95, so cool morning. We haven't had a cool morning like this in quite a while. 64 again here in the downtown area. Meanwhile, up in Santa Fe, we have a temperature right now of 60 degrees and looking for a high today in the capital city of 86 degrees. A one-year-old died after they were reportedly found unconscious and not breathing at a daycare center in Tijeras. That's according to the Bernalillo County Sheriff's Office. Just after noon yesterday, Bernalillo County Sheriff's deputies responded to the New Mexico Early Learning Academy, which is on New Mexico 333, regarding a one-year-old child who was reported to be unconscious and not breathing. The child was taken to a local hospital where the baby died. This incident remains under investigation by the sheriff's office, and there's no indications of foul play or any neglect. New Mexico Early Learning Academy staff say the school will be closed for the rest of the week. The school will also provide counselors and grief support resources for those in need. A disagreement between neighbors up in Farmington led to felony charges against a 71-year-old man. Here's more details from KKOB's Natasha Leyva.
13: Police say Donald Ogle allegedly confronted neighbors at the Thunderbird Mobile Home Park while armed with a pump-action shotgun. According to court documents, the dispute began after neighbors complained about Ogle's cats getting into their garbage. Officers say Ogle allegedly threatened the neighbors and pointed the weapon at them. Investigators later recovered a shotgun from his residence. He has been charged with aggravated assault with a deadly weapon and is scheduled to appear in court later this month. Natasha Leyva, News Radio, KKOB.
17: KKOB News Time, 5:33. The Estancia Board of Trustees has voted to remove Amy May from her position as mayor pro tem and appointed Martin Lucero to the role. The decision came during Tuesday's board meeting. May recently faced an arrest warrant after failing to appear in court on two charges related to the unlawful sale of alcoholic beverages. The warrant was later canceled after she appeared before a judge. While May has been removed from the mayor pro tem position, she still will remain as a member of the Board of Trustees there in Estancia. Well, today is the day. New Mexico State Fair kicks off today. Fairgoers can take advantage of several discounts and special promotions throughout the event's run. Today is $2 admission, $2 rides, and select $5 food specials. Law enforcement officers with valid ID will also receive free admission. Other promotions include free admission for firefighters, first responders, teachers, military members, and veterans on designated days, as well as Dollar Day on September the 16th, when both admission and rides will just cost $1. The 2026 State Fair runs through September 20th at Expo New Mexico. So again, today is the first day of the fair. Well, the forecast for today to go to the fair, looks like a nice day today. We are expecting a high today here in Albuquerque of 95 degrees. It was a little bit warmer yesterday, but 95 for today. Right now in the morning, it's 64 degrees here in Albuquerque. Up in Santa Fe, we're looking for a high today of 86 degrees, and currently it's only 60 degrees up in the capital city. Meanwhile, in Rio Rancho right now, we have a temperature of 65 degrees. Stand by for the morning show with Bob Clark. Also, Candy Cruz has traffic coming up as well at 5:35. You're up to date. I'm Sultan Johnny Salcedo, 96.3 News Radio, KKOB.
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20: Good morning, everybody. It's Thursday, September 10th. DC at the board. Candy's traffic report coming up here in just a few moments. Good morning, DC, and good morning to you, Candy Cruz. How are you doing this morning?
21: I'm doing all right, buddy. How are you?
20: I'm fine. I went back to the kitchen just a few moments ago to get my first cup of coffee in the morning, and even though everything's cleaned up, you can still smell the waffle aroma from yesterday morning.
21: You know what that is?
20: What is that?
21: I just microwaved a bunch of sausages and then poured syrup all over them.
20: Oh, okay.
21: You're welcome.
20: Well, I mean, it's still, I smell waffles, not just sausage.
21: Okay.
20: So.
21: It's probably the syrup, I feel like, is the smell that you retain from waffles. So maybe that's what it was. But yeah, there are still some leftover sausages.
20: I love how you're trying
21: fridge.
20: To talk me out of what I'm smelling.
21: Yeah, I don't feel like you smelled that, Bob.
20: Yes, I did.
21: You're wrong.
20: Yes, no. I'm not. I didn't have any sense of an aroma that someone just heated up breakfast sausages. Were those from leftover from yesterday?
21: Yeah, there's a whole tray of them in the fridge. So today's my second best day of the week.
20: Sure.
21: Or third.
20: Third best?
21: Because we've had food all week this week.
20: You have?
22: Yeah, so. It started with pizza leftover.
20: Oh, well, yeah, okay.
22: And then,
20: yeah, leftover pizza on Tuesday and then the fresh waffles yesterday. Yeah.
21: It's the best week of the year!
20: And now then she leftover gets, sausages.
22: Yeah, exactly.
20: Okay, well, I'm going to have to grab some of those, too, even though Carol made me an English muffin breakfast sandwich to bring into work today.
21: Aww.
20: Wow, that was weird.
21: High five, buddy.
0: Hell, that's just cool.
21: Twinsies.
0: That's so nice.
20: Sure. Well, she was just making a sort of an egg sandwich for herself for dinner last night and thought, hey, do you want me to make you a one to take to breakfast tomorrow? And I'm like, absolutely.
0: That is just sweetie. Very
20: gonna,
0: sweet.
20: Who's going to say no to that?
21: She's yeah. a keeper.
20: Sure. Well, yeah,
21: hang on to that one, Bob.
20: It's been that way for a while.
0: Yeah, that's what I was just going to say.
20: Absolutely. Hey, I'm sure I would have heard something from you, but over the long holiday weekend, I mean, have you received a response from Susan Ford yet regarding the
21: No, I
20: Betty
21: just
20: Ford
21: checked my email portrait? Again, too, and all my spam folders. Nothing yet.
20: Okay. Hmm. That is unfortunate.
21: I know.
20: Because the person who responded to your email made it seem like, hang on.
21: Right.
20: This is imminent.
21: Right.
20: I will make sure she gets this email and she, you know. Maybe
21: and I feel like if I'm any more forceful, I'm going to come off like a stalker
20: well,
21: and
20: sure.
21: be quite off-putting, and then yeah, she'll never no, answer
20: wanna...
21: me. So I'm trying to, you know,
20: no.
21: tiptoe politely it's around
20: a,
21: this.
20: It's a courtesy that she is providing for
21: right.
20: us. You don't want to you don't want to get all bossy.
21: Right. I'm not bossy, Bob. I'm aggressively helpful.
20: Okay. Yes. Very ah. nice. Well, maybe she hasn't responded yet because she's busy filing the restraining orders against you in D.C.
21: Won't be my first one.
20: Sure.
21: Get in line, sister.
0: Who are these people from New Mexico?
20: Let's get an update on the start of our Thursday traffic. Here's Candy Cruz.
21: Well, we don't have any crashes to slow you down, but I-25 construction has the northbound frontage road blocked off from the Comanche on-ramp to just a little bit south of Montgomery, and that's going to go on until about 6 o'clock this morning. Follow the detour. Expect a slight delay. I'm Candy Cruz with KKOB traffic every 10 minutes on the 7s. If you see an accident, call the Traffic Tracker Hotline, 505-767-9167. I'm Candy Cruz from the 96.3 News Radio KKOB Traffic Center.
1: Good morning, New Mexico, and happy State Fair Day. 88 to the high in Santa Fe with a slight chance of thunderstorms and showers in the afternoon and evening. A low tonight of 59 degrees. 94 the high in Albuquerque today. Make sure to stay hydrated and wear your sunscreen. A low tonight of 67. We'll have more on your extended forecast on KOAT.com.
20: Here in Albuquerque this morning, we do have mostly clear skies. The temperature right now is a pleasant 65 degrees. It is 63 in Rio Rancho. Elsewhere around the state, we've got 56 degrees up in Farmington. It's 68 in Socorro, 55 in Grant. It's 58 degrees over in the East Mountains in Edgewood. And right now in Santa Fe, the temperature up in the capital is 59 degrees. We'll have another check on traffic with Candy at 547, plus this morning's news headlines. 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
20: 5:44 is the time this morning in our news headlines. The UN Atomic Watchdogs Board reports Iran to the Security Council for the first time in 20 years. The escalation in the war in recent days between the U.S. and Iran sending oil prices to their highest level since May. GOP's first ever midterm convention kicks off with President Trump delivering the keynote address last night in Dallas. Vice President Vance scheduled to speak today. Greg Cunningham, the only New Mexico congressional candidate scheduled to speak at the convention that will happen this afternoon in Dallas. Brandon Vogt is there covering the convention. He'll join us this morning from Big D after the news at 7. Testimony begins in New Mexico's third trial against Meta. Santa Fe City Council debating a new anti-ICE ordinance. BCSO investigating the death of a one-year-old baby at a daycare center in Taharas. Foul play or neglect are not suspected in this case. APD investigating a fatal shooting of a man who died after being dropped off at Casement Hospital Tuesday night in northeast Albuquerque. The Albuquerque City Council at its meeting last night approves an ordinance to expand the city's recycling program. And today is the opening day of the New Mexico State Fair. It'll run through Sunday, September 20th. The gates this morning will open at 10. In sports, NFL, the season opener last night up in Seattle, and the defending Super Bowl champion Seahawks, a big fourth quarter, and they beat the New England Patriots 13-10. Tonight in Melbourne, Australia, first ever NFL game played there, and the LA Rams and the San Francisco 49ers, that will kick off about 6:30 our time. And that game, last night's game was on NBC. Tonight the game is on Netflix. And baseball, the Isotopes, they win their second straight at Reno, beating the Aces 8-5 last night.
27: All righty then.
28: Albuquerque Isotopes.
20: I think the Isotopes, they still have a chance. I'll have to double-check the standings, but I think they still have a chance with a very strong finish of finishing above 500 for the first time in a decade.
29: I asked Francino about that the other day, and she says, I think we have to win, like, every single game.
20: Well, so far, so good. Yeah. They're 2-for-2 on
30: so
20: this road trip.
30: There's a chance.
20: That's what right? I'm saying.
29: There's right. always a chance.
20: Just that's like right. this guy would say.
27: All righty, then.
20: Bob Clark, along with Dale Cornelius, Zoltan in the newsroom, Candy Cruise Traffic, 96.3 News Radio, KKOB. Did not see the second half of the NFL game last night. First off, the first half was so boring, I was ready asleep. To go to bed.
29: I fell asleep.
20: And then by the time the fourth quarter came around and the teams woke up a little bit, or at least Seattle did, I was fast asleep by then. But Seattle gets the win. They were down 10-0 in the second half, and they ended up scoring 13 unanswered points. So tonight, the game in Melbourne, it's the first of 9 international games being played on the NFL schedule this year. So tonight, or I guess I should say tomorrow morning in Melbourne, Australia, because the kickoff is 6:30 Mountain Time. That'll be 10:30 Friday morning in Melbourne. So there, it's actually a morning game there. It certainly is a long way to travel for two NFC West Division rivals who are playing a game that could have playoff implications later in the season.
30: Huge.
20: I just don't quite understand this one going all the way. I mean, the flight is anyway. The Rams are handling the travel to Australia a lot differently than the 49ers. The 49ers have been down there for more than a week now. They decided to fly down early, get acclimated to the time change and everything that's happening there. But the Rams, they just got in yesterday. They're flying in, basically get in, get done, get going.
29: Yeah, they apparently did some sort of study on that. And
20: yeah, that's what they're saying. Yeah. I mean, we'll see. I mean, it's still a 20-hour flight.
29: Yeah,
20: no matter what.
29: It still is.
20: Now, don't get me wrong. I'm sure they have a very comfortable first class accommodations on a charter jet. Uh-huh. Sure, all of those players have those little beds, but those little sleeping pods are still kind of small for 300-pound offensive linemen.
21: Yeah.
20: That's you would think.
21: Beefy dude.
20: Yeah. So we'll see how this all plays out. And you know, I mean, the Rams are certainly favored to win tonight. 49ers have a lot of injuries, and LA's just considered the better team. This is, I think, more about the adjustment for week two.
29: Yes.
20: The Rams believe just flying in 16 hours before kickoff, waking up this morning, first thing down there, you go to the stadium, you kick off at 10:30, and they are leaving immediately after the game, right back to Los Angeles.
29: So. Last night's game looked like a preseason game. So that was how bad it was.
20: Well, that's week one is a lot like that now in the NFL because the starters just don't play in the preseason games.
29: Now, we'll give Seattle a little credit. I mean, they did come back to win, but, you know, Sam Darnold, their starter.
20: Yeah, he was out after one series.
29: Yeah.
20: Yeah, so they were playing their backup quarterback. Yeah. Plus, they have a whole new host of running backs, and they have a new offensive coordinator. So, no, that's a very good win for Seattle, even though they were at home. I mean, they had a lot of, you know, New England looked good for about 2.5, 3 quarters. Last night, when I woke up this morning, I was clearly expecting to see the Patriots winning the game.
21: Yeah, they've had enough. You're done now.
20: Okay, very good. It's just that simple. Here's Candy Cruz with traffic.
21: All right, now we don't have any crashes, just that I-25 construction that's got the northbound frontage road blocked off from the Comanche on-ramp to just a little south of Montgomery, and that's going to continue till about 6 o'clock this morning, so follow the detour, expect a slight delay. I'm Candy Cruz with KKOB Traffic every 10 minutes on the 7s. If you see an accident, call the Traffic Tracker Hotline, 505-767-9167. I'm Candy Cruz from the 96.3 News Radio KKOB Traffic Center.
1: Good morning, New Mexico, and happy State Fair Day. 88 the high in Santa Fe with a slight chance of thunderstorms and showers in the afternoon and evening, a low tonight of 59 degrees. 94 the high in Albuquerque today. Make sure to stay hydrated and wear your sunscreen, a low tonight of 67. We'll have more on your extended forecast on KOAT.com.
20: You're in Albuquerque right now. We do have a temperature of 65 degrees with mostly clear skies at 62 in Rio Rancho. Elsewhere around the state, 55, the temperature up in Farmington at 68 in Socorro, 56 degrees in Grants. It's 58 over in the East Mountains and Edgewood. Some comfortable temperatures around the metro this morning. And here up in Santa Fe, I should say, it's 59 degrees. It's 551 this morning here on 96.
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20: 5:54 is the time this morning. The stock market was down again on Wednesday afternoon. Yesterday at the closing bell, the Dow was down 405 points. S&P was down 37 points, and NASDAQ was down 168 points. And so far, the futures are flat and mixed. Right now, the Dow futures are up 94 points. S&P's up basically just a point, and NASDAQ down 104 points. And we'll have the opening numbers for you coming up at 7:43 this morning. We'll do our stock and business update with Lee Munson from Portfolio Wealth Advisors. 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Bob Clark, along with Dale Cornelius, Candy Cruz, Zoltan in the newsroom, 96.3 News Radio, KKOB. Oil prices up again this morning. Brent crude now up a little over $102 a barrel. Highest prices for oil that we've seen since May, because of the recent escalation in the war between U.S. and Iran. We'll have more concert tickets to give away for you coming up on the show. And this concert's just a couple of weeks away. It'll be at the First Financial Credit Union Amphitheater on September 27th. You can get two tickets to go see Billy Idol. And we'll give those tickets away for you this morning at 8:54. Of course, you can purchase tickets LiveNation.com for this show or any of the other shows that are still on the schedule. What concert are you set to go see?
21: Stained and Seether.
20: Okay. And when is that?
21: October-ish, I feel like.
20: Okay.
21: Maybe. Should probably figure that out.
20: Maybe.
21: I feel like it's the end of some month that ends in a burr. So either
20: that really narrows it down here in the fall time.
21: October or November.
20: Or December.
21: I know. Obviously it's not in December.
20: No, it's not.
21: That's Florida time.
29: We're all all these months are now burr.
21: Yeah.
30: So it's Wednesday, October 14th.
21: There you go.
29: Oh, thank you.
21: It's right smack in the middle of, which month did you say? October?
30: That is correct.
21: All right.
20: What would you do without D.C.?
29: D.C. right. Is the pit guy.
30: It's true.
29: Know, so you would know about these those concerts because that's pretty much the music they play on this. On the
30: I've never
21: missed Stained or Aaron Lewis, even when he comes here as an individual and does solo shows. I've never missed him. So,
20: well, now that we're past Labor Day, summer is considered to be over, although it sure as hell doesn't feel like it, that's for sure. And these are the top five songs of summer, at least according to Spotify. They just list them in alphabetical order of the artist. But Ariana Grande's Hate That I Made You Love Me, Ella Langley, Choosing Texas. That was a huge hit.
29: Mm-hmm.
20: Still is.
29: Mm-hmm.
20: I think that song was actually released in the springtime, but it remained such a big hit all summer long. Rain Me In by Sam Fender and Olivia Dean. And then Die Die by Shakira and Burna Boy. Now, that makes sense. Yeah, that would be a summer song because that was the official anthem of the World Cup.
29: Right.
21: So these are like the top ones of this summer is what you're saying.
20: According to Spotify, okay. Based on streaming. And then Spend Dat by Young Miami.
30: Huh. Old Young Miami.
20: Yeah.
30: In the house.
29: Yeah.
21: Is he?
30: I have no idea.
20: The only song just by looking at the list that I was familiar with was Choosing Texas. But I did look up, you know, I took the opportunity to check out the video by Shakira.
0: Well, I knew three of the five.
20: I had to do a little show prep when it came to that.
30: You got to do the research.
20: Oh, yeah. Absolutely. Yeah. Let's get an update on track and see why Zoltan's smitten with her. Here's Candy with traffic.
0: Yes.
21: Here we go. Well, the streets are pretty clear right now. We don't have any crashes to worry about. You've got minor slowdowns northbound on Broadway approaching Sunport. Also northbound Coors at Audinall. Everything else looks good. I'm Candy Cruz with KKOB Traffic every 10 minutes on the 7s.
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20: Well, it's going to be a hot one today on the opening day of the New Mexico State Fair. High temperature around 94 degrees. This morning it's 65 degrees with mostly clear skies. 62 is the temperature right now in Rio Rancho, and 59 this morning up in Santa Fe. Thanks for being with us. 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
23: From ABC News, I'm Sherry Preston. The first night of what the Republicans are calling their first ever midterm convention in Dallas. A promise from President Trump if the GOP keeps control of Congress in November.
24: It will be called the Trump dividend.
26: This is Jim Ryan. Among those hoping for an Election Day bump from the president's promise is Ken Paxton, running for the U.S. Senate and telling Republicans gathered in Dallas,
28: if we lose Texas, we lose the common sense revolution.
26: Not far away, his Democratic opponent, James Tallarico, slammed the GOP event.
31: They are toasting to their own corruption.
26: The latest polling puts Paxton and Tallarico in a neck-and-neck race to November 3rd. Jim Ryan, ABC News in Dallas-Fort Worth.
23: As to that $5,000 promise for every American adult if the GOP wins in November, here's ABC's Jay O'Brien.
32: The speaker said the president couldn't do this when he promised to send these checks out as tariff rebates. And so Congress has pushed back on this before. We're already hearing from some Republican lawmakers who have said they're going to introduce bills to try to actually make this dividend real. But this is going to go over like a lead balloon with some Republicans. The U.S. is in a $40 trillion deficit.
23: The first lawsuits have been filed that Amazon cargo plane crash on Sunday.
33: The five victims who were killed were in a van just finishing their shift cleaning planes at the airport. Now, some of their families are filing wrongful death lawsuits, including the family of Carlos Acosta Fajardo. And the attorney for victim Yoel Rodriguez Naranjo questions why a decades-old plane was operational.
23: ABC's Andrea Fuji. Crews are now repairing and inspecting 1,500 miles of power lines in Hawaii. They were brought down by Hurricane Lowell, and it could take weeks before all of it is restored. And in Southern California, the remnants of Hurricane Marie slamming the coast as potentially historic El Nino conditions continue to unfold. Monster waves have pushed debris ashore and damaged homes. This is ABC News.
0: Phineas, why is your toothbrush dry?
1: It's conceptual.
0: Conceptual brushing?
1: Very advanced.
0: Mm-hmm. And your breath?
1: Still developing.
0: Yeah, we're gonna let your dad weigh in on this one.
1: He's gonna know, isn't he?
0: He always does.
1: How?
0: Because he's been helping families take care of their smiles for years.
1: Okay.
0: And that's why we trust him with our family, and why so many families do too.
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6: 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Right now in Albuquerque, we have a temperature of 66 degrees at the Sunport, 64 here in downtown. The 95 degrees is looking for the high for today, a little bit less than yesterday, which was a little bit warmer than we expected. Santa Fe right now, a nice cool 55 degrees. Looking for a high today in the capital city of 86 degrees. As fiber internet construction continues across Albuquerque, a proposed city ordinance is sparking discussion at City Hall. Here's KKOB's Natasha Leyva.
7: The measure would change how broadband companies operate by limiting the city's ability to impose construction moratoriums and allow more flexibility when repairs are delayed by weather, inspections, or material shortages. City officials say they've received hundreds of complaints from homeowners about damaged yards and sidewalks. Councilor Dan Champagne, who sponsored the proposal, says the ordinance is intended to formalize existing requirements while maintaining oversight and accountability for repairs. Natasha Leyva, News Radio, KKOB.
6: KKOB News Time, 6:03. Meanwhile, up in Santa Fe, city leaders are considering several measures aimed at supporting immigrant communities. The proposals include a resolution reaffirming the city's support for residents regardless of immigration status, adding a non-voting city representative to the Immigration Committee, and creating a community refugee ordinance. That ordinance would prohibit immigration enforcement staging on city-owned property and require employers to notify workers about workplace immigration actions. The measures are expected to move through committee review before a final vote by the Santa Fe City Council. Well, today is day two of the midterm GOP convention in Dallas. The president giving a speech last night, and Brandon Vogt is out there, and he has a preview for what's happening today. Brandon.
9: Brandon Vogt in Dallas at the Republican National Convention for the midterms after an eventful night. Last night, President Trump doing the keynote address. Day two will feature more candidates that want to turn their district red or keep it red and get in front of these donors, including Greg Cunningham in CD2, hotly contested race in New Mexico. He gets a slot on the convention stage later this afternoon. We're also going to hear from Ted Cruz today and another address by Donald Trump and Vice President Vance at the Republican National Convention. And I'll have coverage beginning at 1 o'clock here on News Radio KKOB. And we want to thank Central Grill and Coffee House right across the street from Old Town for being one of our great coverage sponsors of the midterm convention on News Radio KKOB.
6: Okay, thanks a lot, Brandon. And he will be live with Bob right after the news at 7 o'clock this morning. Albuquerque residents who live or drive or drove by Wednesday afternoon to the area of Eubank and Manal and found streets blocked off may be wondering this morning what was going on around 4 o'clock yesterday afternoon. It all began actually in the area of Tramway and Rover Boulevard to a road rage incident. APD was trying to make contact with one of the people involved, who then took off on foot to the area of Eubank and Manal, which forced officers to close off some of the streets around that area. APD did take the suspect into custody without any issues and were able to reopen the streets a little bit after that. Well, the forecast for today looks like a nice one, 95 degrees for the first day of the state fair. That's right, the state fair kicks off today. 86 up in Santa Fe. Right now in Rio Rancho, it's 65. Santa Fe, 55. And it's 64 in downtown Albuquerque. The morning show with Bob comes up right now, and also Candy has traffic coming up. 606, you're up to date. I'm Sultan Chani Salcedo, 96.3.
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1: Good morning, New Mexico, and happy State Fair Day. 88 the high in Santa Fe with a slight chance of thunderstorms and showers in the afternoon and evening. A low tonight of 59 degrees. 94 the high in Albuquerque today. Make sure to stay hydrated and wear your sunscreen. A low tonight of 67. We'll have more on your extended forecast on KOAT.com.
2: We do have mostly clear skies this morning here in Albuquerque. The temperature right now is a pleasant 65 degrees at 61 in Rio Rancho, and 59 is the temperature this morning up in Santa Fe.
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2: The State Fair, Bob Clark, along with Dale Cornelius, Zoltan in the newsroom, Candy Cruz Traffic, 96.3, News Radio, KKOB. And the State Fair, guys, opens today at 10 o'clock. Gates will open. We'll run through Sunday, September 20th. So some of the information, online ticket prices. If you purchase your tickets on the State Fair website, you're going to save some money. Adult tickets are $15. Seniors, 65 and older, just $10. That'll be me next year at this time.
0: Good for you.
2: Kids 6 to 12 will be $10. Children 5 and under are free. Think about that for a moment. I mean, it's one thing to take a one-year-old baby boy or girl or two-year-old to the state fair, and they may not really have any idea kind of what's going on. But a five-year-old does, and a four-year-old does. They have a blast at the state fair, and they get it for free. Yeah. If you purchase the tickets at the gate, they're $5 more, although children 5 and under are still free.
0: Awesome.
2: Even if you bring them into the at the gate without having your tickets ahead of time.
8: But today it's $2.
2: Yes, I was going to get to all that.
8: Okay, cool.
2: Yeah.
8: Sorry.
0: Settle down, saucy chon-chon.
2: Yes, exactly. So the fair, the hours will be Sunday through Thursday, 10 a.m. To 9 p.m. Fridays and Saturdays, both weekends of the fair, 10 a.m. To 10 p.m. The midway hours, Monday through Friday, it'll open at 2, and then Saturdays and Sundays, they actually open at 10 o'clock in the morning, so you can start hitting those rides really early. So parking, of course, will be $10. That's Monday through Thursday. Both weekends, Friday, Saturday, and Sunday, the parking will be $20. But you know how you can save money on parking? Take Park and Ride. And that is includes your admission to the state fair as well. And you go through security at Coronado Center before you hop on the bus, and they just drop you off basically right at the main gate, and you're all set to go. And then the hours, the Park and Ride trips from Coronado Center to the state fair, that'll start at 10 o'clock in the morning and go till 9:45 at night. And from the state fair back to Coronado, those buses will be running until 11:45 in the evening. That's on Saturdays. And then on Sundays, to the fair from Coronado Center, 10 a.m. to 8:45, and then back to Coronado Center. Those buses will be running until 9:45. And another reason why it's good to take Park and Ride, if you can, at least if you're going on the weekends. Again, it's only available Saturday and Sundays, both days of the fair. But these are the three words you always have to remember when you're talking about state fair traffic. No left turns allowed into the to the state fair. So if you're approaching a gate from the wrong direction, you're supposed to just pass on by and make a U-turn or loop around at some place safe to do that and legal to do that. So you can get back on, you know, no left turns. You really should be used to that after all of these years of the art bus.
0: And it's really not that hard to go right.
2: No, it isn't. Unless you're just coming again. It can create an issue for people who are coming in from the wrong direction.
8: Yeah, don't do it in the middle of the intersection.
2: No. You can always expect heavy congestion, too, especially in and around Gate 1 on Central and then Gate 8 on Louisiana Boulevard as well. Now, as Zoltan mentioned, there are discount days at the fair. First off, today is Law Enforcement Day. So law enforcement officers, whether it be local, state, federal law enforcement agencies, you get free admission.

0: 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Tomorrow, September 11th, it'll be Firefighters and First Responders Day.
1: Awesome.
0: Plus, they'll have a 9/11 remembrance as well coming up tomorrow, but free admission for firefighters and first responders. However, everyone gets a deal today. It's a $2 day at the State Fair. So $2 admission to get into to the State Fair, and then $2 rides as well. And then plus the opening day is one of those graze days where many of the concessionaires will have $5 food specials.
2: That's awesome.
0: Yeah, because you can drop a lot of money.
3: Mm-hmm. Oh, yes, you can.
0: Eating fair food.
2: Oh, yeah. Goodness. Oh, yeah.
0: There's no question about that, but enjoy the fair.
2: $20 turkey legs or something.
0: Are you planning on taking Jack to the fair this year,
3: well,
0: DC?
3: I'm going to be there on the 19th, so I'm going to try and get Jack and Megan to come join me.
0: Oh, well, it sounds like you have a specific reason for that day.
3: I do. I'm going to be hanging out with The Warning,
0: who
3: is playing there that night.
0: Okay.
3: So we're doing a big meet and greet thing, and it's going to be real fun.
2: That's awesome.
1: Yes. That is cool.
0: The pit is, or
3: the pit is. Yes.
0: Oh, okay.
3: Yes,
0: very nice.
3: Yes, so we'll be out there.
0: Can listeners of the pit sort of partake in all of this?
3: Absolutely. Yes, there's a text contest going on right now, so you can text in the keyword and get registered. I think we're going to bring about a dozen people, so it'll be a good time.
0: Wow.
2: And the frequency is for the pit.
3: Oh, it's random. There's no exact number per day, but it's throughout the day. There's going to be opportunities to get registered.
2: No, I mean on the FM dial.
3: Oh,
1: it changes. You have to guess.
3: I
2: know what I was going to say. Really?
0: You have to give DC a break. He's still a little flustered about getting to hang out with The Warning.
3: Yeah, well, indeed.
2: So what's it? What's the FM? 94.5.
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0: There you go.
2: Thank you.
3: Back how many times?
1: It fluctuates.
2: I was like, what?
0: Back in the day, many, many years ago, when KKOB first moved to an FM frequency as well, that was our...
3: That's right.
0: That was our dial position, 94.5, before we eventually moved over to 96.3. News Radio KKOB, turn up the volume and rip the knob off.
3: I need to get that one for a drop at some point.
0: Sure.
2: Oh,
0: absolutely.
2: Yeah.
0: I can just keep doing it live as well.
3: Well,
1: Bob's not doing anything.
0: But maybe for the days I'm not here.
3: Exactly. Got to remind them.
0: Exactly. Like if Strauss or BV are filling in for me.
3: Yes.
2: So if you want to listen to some good rock, 94.5, The Pit.
3: Yes.
0: Yes. And get to perhaps meet The Warning.
3: That's true.
0: As well. Now, speaking of concert tickets, as we told you, a huge lineup. This is probably going to be one of the biggest music festivals ever in Albuquerque. The 2027 Boots in the Park featuring George Strait, also Brooks and Dunn, and Jason Aldean. Now, tickets, there's a pre-sale that happened starting this morning on the website bootsinthepark.com. What you need to do to qualify to be on the pre-sale, I'm not sure. But the tickets for the general public also go on sale tomorrow morning at 10 o'clock. I'm sure you don't have to jump through too many hoops to be a part of a pre-sale. It's probably just getting a code or something along those lines. But just to give you a heads up, the first tickets that go on sale are for 3 days, all 3 days of the music festival. There are not single-day tickets available yet. So you'll have to buy tickets to Friday, Saturday, and Sunday for all 3 days. And that's not unusual for a music festival when tickets first go on sale.
2: No.
0: But they're going to be, because of, we're talking 3 days, mm-hmm. Let's see here. The cheapest ticket available will be $399. The most expensive ticket, and I'm sure this comes with the 3-day King's Club VIP experience, but the most expensive ticket's $3,999.
1: What?
0: Yes, exactly.
1: Yikes.
0: Yeah.
2: Does that come with drinks and...
0: Oh, it's called the King's Club, so it must be pretty sweet.
2: You actually get to sit in George Strait's chair?
0: Maybe his lap. I don't know.
3: So you get front of stage access.
2: So he can kick you out of the chair.
0: DC's got what the King's Club is all about right now.
3: Yeah, so you get full VIP amenities, front of stage viewing access. So it's likely front row or right in front of the stage would be great. Access to the King's Club Lounge with live festival stage feed on jumbo screens. Multi-level premium viewing platform. So that it sounds like you have all access. It's a pretty sweet deal.
0: I don't know if there's any mentions on that, but I've got to assume you might have an opportunity to meet the artist too. But who knows whether that's part of it or not. But
3: you get a limited edition belt buckle.
0: At some point there will be some single day tickets available, and they haven't even announced yet which of the 3 days George Strait is playing, Brooks and Dunn, or Jason Aldean. But I certainly understand why they start off with tickets for all 3 days. Because if they sold single day tickets and you already knew that George Strait's playing on Friday, Brooks and Dunn Saturday, and then Jason Aldean Sunday, Jason Aldean, as good an artist as he is, and the amount of fame he has in his own right, he'd get steamrolled. That Sunday performance would get steamrolled. So that's why they start off with the 3 day tickets.
2: But we don't know yet which days they're
0: no,
2: all,
0: I,
2: they're
0: I just
2: all
0: meant,
2: playing. Yeah,
0: I just
2: no, I
0: literally
2: know. So,
0: mentioned
2: yeah,
0: that.
2: No, I know. So that's why
0: I was
2: saying
0: just giving an example of why they do it that way.
2: But then it's common for pretty much any type of festival, music festival, you got to buy the all 3 days or both days or whatever.
0: Yep.
2: As the first advance tickets.
0: Absolutely. Yeah. Let's get an update on traffic. Here's Candy Cruz.
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1: Little slow spots right now, north and southbound Coors at Audinall, also east and westbound Montgomery approaching Wyoming. I'm Candy Cruz with KKOB traffic every 10 minutes on the 7s. If you see an accident, call the Traffic Tracker hotline 505-767-9167. I'm Candy Cruz from the 96.3 News Radio KKOB Traffic Center.
5: Good morning, New Mexico, and happy State Fair Day. 88 the high in Santa Fe with a slight chance of thunderstorms and showers in the afternoon and evening. A low tonight of 59 degrees. 94 the high in Albuquerque today. Make sure to stay hydrated and wear your sunscreen. A low tonight of 67. We'll have more on your extended forecast on KOAT.com.
0: Here in Albuquerque, we do have a temperature of 65 degrees with mostly clear skies. It is 61 in Rio Rancho and 59 the temperature right now up in Santa Fe. We will have a brand new sweet deal for you coming up on the show tomorrow, so stay tuned for details on that. But a sweet deal previously from last week for Calibers, 50% off their Super Shooter punch card. It would normally cost you for 10 visits, $249. 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And also concert tickets. These are freebies that we've got for you. Two tickets to go see Billy Idol at the First Financial Credit Union Amphitheater, and your chance to win those will be at around 8:54 this morning. In our news headlines, the UN Atomic Watchdogs Board reports Iran to the Security Council for the first time in 20 years. The escalation in the war between the U.S. and Iran is sending oil prices to their highest level since last May. GOP's first ever midterm convention kicks off with President Trump delivering the keynote address last night in Dallas. Vice President Vance will speak today. Greg Cunningham, the only New Mexico congressional candidate scheduled to speak at the convention, that will happen this afternoon. Testimony begins in New Mexico's third trial against Meta. Santa Fe City Council debating a new anti-ICE ordinance. BCSO investigating the death of a one-year-old baby at a daycare center in Teharis. Authorities say foul play or neglect are not suspected in this case. APD investigating a fatal shooting of a man who died after being dropped off at Caseman Hospital late Tuesday night in northeast Albuquerque. The Albuquerque City Council last night approving an ordinance to expand the city's recycling program. And as we mentioned, today is the opening day of the New Mexico State Fair. Gates will open at 10. In sports, NFL season opener last night up in Seattle, the defending Super Bowl champion Seahawks beat the Patriots in a Super Bowl 60 rematch. 13-10 was the final there. And tonight in Melbourne, Australia, the LA Rams and the San Francisco 49ers, 6:30. That game will be broadcast on Netflix. And baseball, the Isotopes win their second straight at Reno. 8-5 was the final there. It's 6:23, and those are your headlines this morning on 96.
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0: The stock market was down again on Wednesday afternoon at the closing bell. The Dow was down 405 points, S&P was down 37, and NASDAQ was down 168 points. The futures are flat and mixed this morning. Right now, Dow futures are up about 40 points, S&P down 12, and NASDAQ down 193 points. And we'll have the opening numbers for you next hour at 7:43. We'll do our stock and business update with Lee Munson from Portfolio Wealth Advisors. 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Bob Clark, along with Dale Cornelius, Zoltan in the newsroom, Candy Cruz Traffic, 96.3 News Radio, KKOB. And just following up on the tickets, the pre-sale today, sale to the general public tomorrow, pre-sale today, bootsinthepark.com. But DC, you double checked. I mean, really, there aren't really any special circumstances that can qualify you for a pre-sale. You just have to sign up and they send you a passcode or something like that, right?
3: Exactly. Yeah. First and last name, email, phone number, and postal code, and they'll send you your pre-sale invite, essentially.
0: Now, make no mistake, because you might be thinking, well, why don't they just do their general sale to the public starting today? Because they want your data.
3: Yes. Yes, they do.
0: That's why.
1: Yikes.
0: They want your email address. Although they'll still get that when you buy the tickets online anyway. But usually a pre-sale, and maybe this still happens in some cases, but like you have to be a member of the artist's fan club, or you can get a password that way, or maybe you're an American Express card holder, something along those lines. But this is just, you have to sign up and they'll send you a password. So doesn't sound like it's too difficult to do.
3: No.
0: Bootsinthepark.com. Let's get an update on traffic. Here's Candy Cruz.
1: Looks like we don't have any accidents reporting. We do have some slow spots. Eastbound I-40 is now getting busy approaching the interchange. Also southbound Coors at Paseo. I'm Candy Cruz with KKOB Traffic every 10 minutes on the 7s.
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23: Good morning, New Mexico, and happy State Fair Day. 88 the high in Santa Fe with a slight chance of thunderstorms and showers in the afternoon and evening. A low tonight of 59 degrees. 94 the high in Albuquerque today. Make sure to stay hydrated and wear your sunscreen. A low tonight of 67. We'll have more on your extended forecast on KOAT.com.
0: Here in Albuquerque this morning with mostly clear skies, we do have a temperature of 64 degrees. It's 61 in Rio Rancho, and it's 58 this morning up in Santa Fe. Stay tuned. 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
24: 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I'm Sultan Chani Salcedo, 96.3 News Radio, KKOB. Right now in Albuquerque, 66 degrees at the airport, 64 downtown here in the Albuquerque area. We're expecting a high of 95. In Santa Fe right now, it's 55 and looking for a high of 86 degrees. A one-year-old died after they were reportedly found unconscious and not breathing at a Tijeras Daycare Center. Just after noon Wednesday, Bernalillo County Sheriff's Office deputies arrived at the New Mexico Early Learning Academy on New Mexico 333. The child was transported to a local hospital where the child later died. The incident remains under investigation, and there are no indications as of right now of any foul play or neglect. Parents said they received text messages from the daycare early in the afternoon informing them about the incident. New Mexico Early Learning Academy staff say the school will be closed for the remainder of the week, and the school is also providing counselors and grief support resources for those in need. The New Mexico State Attorney General's Office says a Las Cruces equine therapist pleaded guilty to Medicaid fraud and agreed to pay nearly $1 million in restitution. The AG's office said Nancy Marshall, owner of Equine Assisted Programs of Southern New Mexico, pleaded guilty to two counts each of Medicaid fraud, falsification of documents, and identity theft. Marshall stole the identities of staff and patients, including children, fabricated false counseling records, and fraudulently billed New Mexico's Medicaid program by more than $970,000. The case was brought to the attention of the New Mexico DOJ after two key staff members terminated their employment with the facility. Marshall was ordered to pay the amount stolen to the state, and after failing to appear at her sentencing hearing with a percentage of the restitution payment, she was remanded into custody and sentenced to 5 years in prison. As New Mexico's new Medicaid work rules become effective in January, the state of New Mexico's Workforce Solutions is ready to help with free job search, training, and career help. Here's more from KKOB's Francina Walker.
25: 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Francina Walker, News Radio, KKOB.
24: 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Well, yesterday afternoon around 4:45, Albuquerque Fire Rescue was dispatched to the 4400 block of 10th Street Northwest for reports of a confirmed fire at a residence. AFR Engine 6 arriving on scene, reporting the fire, working with heavy smoke and flames coming from the roof. It did take firefighters just over 30 minutes to get the fire under control. Damage to the structure was mostly contained to the attic space. No one was injured during the incident. AFR investigators determined the fire cause was accidental. Up in Santa Fe, the city council is expected to begin reviewing three proposals focused on immigrant communities during its meeting. And we have more details for you from Natasha Leyva.
4: One measure would reaffirm the city's support for immigrant residents and encourage trust in local emergency services. Another would add a non-voting governing body member to the city's immigration committee. A third proposal, known as the Community Refugee Ordinance, would prohibit immigration enforcement staging on city property and requiring employees to notify workers about I-9 audits and workplace immigration actions. City leaders say the proposals are intended to strengthen communication and community engagement. Natasha Leyva, News Radio, KKOB.
24: 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Right now in Las Vegas, it's 54 degrees. In Taos, it's 47. And down in Belen, it's 59. Rio Rancho coming in at 65, 55 in Santa Fe. And here in Albuquerque, 66 at the Sunport. At 6:35, you're up to date. I'm Sultan Chani Salcedo, 96.3 News Radio, KKOB.
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0: The report, Bob Clark, along with Dale Cornelius Zoltan in the newsroom, Candy Cruz Traffic, 96.3 News Radio, KKOB. So the reaction has been pretty much this. We had to wait 12 years for this report. So a judge recently ordered APS to release the report it put together for the 2014 resignation of then-Superintendent Winston Brooks. And they were sued by our news partner, the Albuquerque Journal, and also KOB-TV, because they wouldn't release the report that led to his resignation and the findings of all of this. And their legal argument was, the Journal and KOB-TV, is like, you gave him $340,000 in taxpayer money to leave. The reasons behind it should be made public. But APS Absolutely. Just fought it year after year after year after year, spent more than $500,000 defending this ridiculousness. And ultimately, they had to release the report anyway. And when it all comes down to it, it's like there really isn't a whole lot brand new in it anyway. Here's the story from Channel 4.
5: There's nothing in this report that APS could not have released to the public the day it was issued. This is a matter of public importance.
6: At the end of 2014, APS Superintendent Winston Brooks resigned. The district did not explain why. He did, though, receive a $350,000 payment, and that agreement mentioned his wife.
9: Brooks's wife was not an APS employee.
0: Hey, Stu Dyson.
9: Why she's included in the agreement is unknown.
6: And much else would also remain unknown for the next 12 years, with APS refusing to release an independent report to KOB4 or the Albuquerque Journal or our attorney.
5: The public records process takes time, and lawsuits take time, but I've never had a case that lasted 12 years over a report.
6: But now, after a judge's order, we know much more. That newly released report reveals what eight employees and board members stated during interviews, including one employee stating Ann Brooks sent a, quote, series of abusive texts. Another board member stating Winston Brooks called, crying and apologizing profusely for his wife's behavior after his wife reportedly accused her of having an affair with her husband. APS, though, said in a statement that privacy was a main factor as to why they did not release the report, saying in this case, information from more than a decade ago is now being made public with the potential to cause real harm to individuals whose private lives are reflected. But our attorney believes they simply delayed the inevitable.
5: We just don't understand why they fought it for so long, but all they did was keep information from the public way longer than they needed to.
0: At a significant cost to the taxpayers.
6: There were also many other red...
0: when it comes to not releasing that report. Now, there were some details in the report in terms of specifics, like 8 employees had come forward to complain. But when he resigned, there were stories that came out afterward that said that this also involved his wife and potential harassment, right, and text messages. She thought he was... All of that information was reported about this potential, and the fact that she thinks he's having an affair with an APS employee. All of that was out there. So there's really nothing new in this report, and they tried to sit on it. And they did it for 12 years before a judge finally said, you have until September 11th. To release this report, so they finally did last weekend, heading into the long holiday weekend. What a waste of time and money.
1: I think they just are a pain in the ass sometimes for the sake of being a pain in the ass.
0: Well, this just goes right down the same path of the city of Albuquerque and millions of dollars in fines over the years for violating the Open Records Act. Because they just don't care. It's not their money.
1: Exactly.
0: I mean, the idea that... once you give an employee... more than $250,000 in taxpayer funds to leave, even though they resigned. Because when you resign, the implication is I'm quitting. Right. I'm walking away. But they still paid them $340,000 in taxpayer funds. Once you do that, sorry, there is no more privacy.
1: It's our business.
0: Let's get an update on traffic. Here's Candy Cruz.
1: Right now we've got a disabled vehicle blocking traffic right at the end of the ramp from I-25 to eastbound I-40, so that may cause a little bit of extra congestion, but everything else looks good. I'm Candy Cruz with KKOB Traffic every 10 minutes on the 7s. If you see an accident, call the Traffic Tracker Hotline, 505-767-9167. I'm Candy Cruz from the 96.3 News Radio KKOB Traffic Center.
23: Good morning, New Mexico, and happy State Fair Day. 88 the high in Santa Fe with a slight chance of thunderstorms and showers in the afternoon and evening. A low tonight of 59 degrees. 94 the high in Albuquerque today. Make sure to stay hydrated and wear your sunscreen. A low tonight of 67. We'll have more on your extended forecast on KOAT.com.
0: Here in Albuquerque right now, we do have a temperature of 63 degrees at 61 in Rio Rancho. And 58 is the temperature this morning in Santa Fe. This morning's news headlines are coming up next, plus a brush with celebrity 18 years later. Find out what happened next here on 96.3 News Radio KKOB.
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0: 6:45 is the time this morning. In our news headlines, the UN Atomic Watchdogs Board reports Iran to the Security Council for the first time in 20 years. Escalation in the war between the U.S. and Iran sends oil prices to their highest level since last May. GOP's first ever midterm convention kicks off with President Trump delivering the keynote address last night in Dallas. Vice President Vance will give the speech today, or tonight, I should say. Greg Cunningham, the only New Mexico congressional GOP candidate scheduled to speak at the convention, that will be this afternoon. Testimony begins in New Mexico's third trial against Meta. Santa Fe City Council now debating a new anti-ICE ordinance. BCSO investigating the death of a one-year-old baby at a daycare center in Tijeras. Foul play or neglect is not suspected. APD investigating a fatal shooting of a man who died after being dropped off at Caseman Hospital late Tuesday night in northeast Albuquerque. Albuquerque City Council last night at its meeting approves an ordinance to expand the city's recycling program. Today is the opening day of the New Mexico State Fair. Gates will open at 10 o'clock this morning. In sports, NFL, the season opener last night up in Seattle. The defending Super Bowl champion Seahawks in a rematch with New England from Super Bowl 60 beat the Patriots again. 13-10 was the final there with a big fourth quarter. Tonight in Melbourne, Australia, the Rams will take on the 49ers. That game will start at 6:30 on Netflix. And baseball, the Isotopes win their second straight at Reno. 8-5 was the final last night as the Isotopes are on their final road trip of the season. Bob Clark along with Dale Cornelius, Zoltan in the newsroom, Candy Cruise Traffic, 96.3 News Radio KKOB, 66 for 66. As I mentioned, I think I mentioned earlier, that my dear, dear friends, Steve and Bettina, are right now on their journey along Route 66 to celebrate the 100th anniversary of the Mother Road. But the reason they're doing it is because Steve turns 66 next week.
1: Oh, good timing.
0: Yeah, sure. Well, they planned
1: it
0: that
1: way. Way to go, Steve.
0: They planned it that way. It wasn't just a coincidence. and, of course, he laid out the entire trip. And has everything booked. They're going to stop at all of the, you know, the famous landmarks and things like that. Like when they're coming through New Mexico, they're going to spend the night at the Blue Swallow Motel over in Tucumcari.
3: Nice.
0: And they're also going to stay at that famous hotel in Gallup. Too. They're traveling about 6.5-7 hours a day total. But anyway, they also, a part of this, have a Route 66 navigation app to see what else might come up. You know, little side trip here and there. So they ended up near Oklahoma City, on some sort of back road that is a part of Route 66, but it just didn't seem like it. And then they were getting ready to turn around and go back into Oklahoma City, and then they saw a sign pop up that said Paul McCartney was here. Of course, back in 2008, he drove famously on Route 66 when he was 66 years of age. Well, it turns out Stephen Bettina booked a night in Oklahoma City at the Hilton Skirvin. And when they checked in, the clerk at the desk said, hey, we're going to upgrade you to the best room in the hotel, the governor's suite, 1,500 square foot. And then when they checked out the following morning, they were thanking them very. We had a lovely night in that room. It was very nice of you to upgrade us to that room because it was available. And the desk clerk confirmed to them at that moment that that's exactly where Paul McCartney stayed when he rolled through Oklahoma City on his 66th birthday. So it was a brush with celebrity 18 years later.
1: I just want to know how they got that upgrade.
3: Hilton points.
0: I have no idea whether they have Hilton points or not. But
3: it helps.
0: I'm assuming maybe they had Hilton points, or maybe the clerk was just being nice. Who knows? Since I'm sure they were talking to him about, hey, this is a special trip for us. I'm turning 66. We're traveling Route 66 on the 100th anniversary. My hunch is it was probably something as simple as that.
3: It very well could have been.
0: Yeah. And then, of course, I remember Paul McCartney, as part of his trip, came through New Mexico back in 2008. And the two places where he was spotted... in Tucumcari, he stopped at a collectible shop called Things on 66 Boulevard. And then they also grabbed some food takeout at Del's Restaurant in Tucumcari. And that was on Thursday, August 7th. And then on Saturday, August 9th of 2008, Paul McCartney and his then-girlfriend stopped in Gallup to watch traditional Native dancing at the 87th Intertribal Indian Ceremonial. Although Paul McCartney tried to keep his appearance there on the down low. He talked to the staff and said, don't say anything about us being here. We just want to enjoy the dancing and then be on our way. But, of course, he was spotted there as well. So that was all part of that same trip. Here's Candy Cruz with traffic.
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1: Just slow spots right now. We don't have any crashes to worry about yet. Eastbound I-40, busy approaching the interchange. Also I-25 northbound between Manal and Montgomery. And southbound I-25 near Jefferson. I'm Candy Cruz with KKOB Traffic every 10 minutes on the 7s. If you see an accident, call the Traffic Tracker Hotline, 505-767-9167. I'm Candy Cruz from the 96.3 News Radio KKOB Traffic Center.
23: Good morning, New Mexico, and happy State Fair Day. 88 the high in Santa Fe with a slight chance of thunderstorms and showers in the afternoon and evening. A low tonight of 59 degrees. 94 the high in Albuquerque today. Make sure to stay hydrated and wear your sunscreen. A low tonight of 67. We'll have more on your extended forecast on KOAT.com.
0: Here in Albuquerque right now, we do have a temperature this morning with mostly clear skies. It is 63 degrees. 60 is the temperature in Rio Rancho, and it's 58 right now up in Santa Fe. We have concert tickets to give away for you every morning this week. 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
0: All right, the stock market was down again on Wednesday afternoon at the closing bell. The Dow was down 405 points, S&P was down 37, and NASDAQ was down 168 points. The futures are down this morning as well. Dow futures are down 168 points, S&P down 44, and NASDAQ down 355 points. And we'll have the opening numbers for you next hour at 7:43. 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Bob Clark, along with Dale Cornelius, Zoltan in the newsroom, Candy Cruz Traffic, 96.3 News Radio KKOB. Of course, as we know, tomorrow, September 11th will mark 25 years since the terrorist attacks on our nation, September 11th, 2001. And once again, Albuquerque area firefighters will be gathering at the WAFED building here in downtown, the tallest building in Albuquerque, 22 stories. And firefighters from AFR and Bernalillo County will be climbing in full gear, mind you, up and down five times to commemorate the 110 flights at the World Trade Center. And AFR Lieutenant Jason Farrell will be in studio with us coming up today, 9 o'clock, to talk about this tradition, which all started with an Albuquerque firefighter and has grown to many cities around the country and many cities around the world do these memorial stair climbs, and it all started right here in Albuquerque. The other thing, too, is, I mean, just think about the timing of all of this. AFR now is recruiting and training and hiring firefighters who weren't even alive on September 11th, 2001. And you have firefighters who joined the fire department right after that who are now retiring.
1: That's crazy.
0: That gives you some context as to just, I mean, 25 years. It's incredible. It's been, that day is just seared in my mind. Let's get an update on traffic at 657. Here's Candy Cruz.
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1: Right now, we don't have any crashes to report. We just have slow spots. Northbound I-25 busy approaching the interchange. Also, I-40 eastbound approaching the interchange. And southbound Coors with delays at Paseo. I'm Candy Cruz with KKOB Traffic every 10 minutes on the 7s.
23: Good morning, New Mexico, and happy State Fair Day. A high of 88 today in Santa Fe with a slight chance of thunderstorms in the afternoon, 59 degrees tonight, 94 the high in Albuquerque with a low of 67 degrees. We'll have more on your extended forecast on KOAT.com.
0: Here in Albuquerque, we have beautiful clear skies this morning as we near sunrise. The temperature is 63 degrees. It's 60 in Rio Rancho, and 58 is the temperature right now in Santa Fe. 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
20: From ABC News, I'm Sherry Preston. Another report out on inflation, and it shows prices are rising again a lot, mostly because of the cost of energy. With the latest on prices at the wholesale level, here's ABC's Jim Ryan.
26: The August producer price index showed a 5.4% rise from the same month a year ago, in line with analysts' expectations. The Bureau of Labor Statistics says a third of the increase came from rising diesel prices, which jumped over 24%. Tomorrow, the government releases figures on inflation at the other end of the supply chain, the consumer level.
20: The European Central Bank has raised its interest rate in an attempt to cool inflation, being fueled by high oil prices from the Iran war. President Trump talked about that last night at the first midterm Republican convention in Dallas. ABC Chief White House correspondent Mary Bruce is there.
27: When it comes to the war with Iran, Trump insists the U.S. has the upper hand.
28: I think we should call the Hormuz Strait. We should call it the Trump Strait. I should get something out of it. The Trump Strait.
27: But fighting is escalating, and with no end in sight, oil is now back over $100 a barrel. Gas prices at $4.27 a gallon, up over $1.30 since the war began.
20: The president also promising to pay every American adult $5,000 if the Republicans retain control of Congress in November. With reaction, ABC's Jay O'Brien.
32: It's already getting blasted by Democrats who are accusing the president of essentially trying to buy votes. And there's no doubt that that criticism is going to crescendo over the next day or so. Setting all of that aside, the president almost certainly cannot do this on his own. Congress controls the power of the purse strings.
20: A crane has now been positioned over the wreckage of the Amazon cargo plane that skidded off the runway in Miami last weekend, killing five people. The NTSB typically moves wreckage from crashes to a nearby hangar for the investigation, which could take years to complete. 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
5: Good morning, New Mexico. 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Right now in Albuquerque, 62 degrees downtown, 64 at the airport. Right now, we're looking for a high today of 95 degrees here in Albuquerque. Santa Fe, 55 at the moment, looking for a high of 86 degrees. Albuquerque residents who live or drove by Wednesday afternoon to the area of Eubank and Manal and found that streets were blocked off, maybe wondering this morning what was going on around 4 o'clock yesterday afternoon. Well, it all began actually in the area of Tramway and Rover Boulevard. Due to a road rage incident, APD was trying to make contact with one of the people involved who then took off on foot near Eubank and Manal, which forced officers to close off some of the streets around that area. APD did take the suspect into custody without any issues and were able to reopen the streets a few hours later. A man who is currently in jail for one murder in Rio Arriba County now is charged in the double murder of two women in Taos in February of 2025. Cesar Paz Garcia was charged with first-degree murder in the deaths of 33-year-old Ashley Casillas and 39-year-old Anastasia Romo, both of Taos, whose bodies were found in a trailer park. Paz Garcia is already in jail for a separate murder of Anthony Velasquez outside a laundromat in OK Owinge. When he was arrested, he was driving a vehicle that belonged to one of the two women. The Estancia Board of Trustees has appointed Martin Lucero as the town's new mayor pro tem, replacing Amy May following a vote during Tuesday's meeting. Here's KKOB's Natasha Leyva.
6: May recently appeared in court after an arrest warrant was issued when she failed to appear on two misdemeanor charges alleging the unlawful sale of alcoholic beverages. The warrant was canceled after she appeared before a judge and requested a public defender. Trustees said the town needs someone available to fulfill mayor pro tem duties if the mayor is unable to serve. May will continue serving on the board of trustees and is scheduled to return to court next month. Natasha Leben, News Radio, KKOB.
5: KKOB News Time, 7:04. Meanwhile, in the city of Santa Fe, the city of Santa Fe and the Santa Fe Fire Department will be holding its annual September 11th remembrance ceremony at City Hall on Friday. This Friday marks the 25th year honoring the 343 firefighters who answered the call at the World Trade Center and never made it home. The remembrance ceremony will include a stair climb also in Santa Fe, as well as here in Albuquerque, fire engine procession and music from the Santa Fe firefighters' pipes and drums, along with a tribute from the Honor Guard. Events begin at 8 a.m. tomorrow at City Hall with the arrival of the stair steppers. The remembrance ceremony follows at 10 a.m., and of course, the community is welcome to attend. Well, today is the day that the New Mexico State Fair kicks off here in Albuquerque, and fairgoers can take advantage of several discounts and special promotions throughout the event's run, which will be all the way until the 20th of September. Opening day today featuring $2 admission, $2 rides, and select $5 food specials. Law enforcement officers with valid ID will also receive free admission. Other promotions include free admission for firefighters, first responders, teachers, military members, and veterans on designated days, as well as Dollar Day, which is going to be on September the 16th, when both admission and rides will cost just $1. The 2026 State Fair runs, like I said, until the 20th of September there at Expo New Mexico. Don't forget, you can take advantage of the park and ride. All you got to do is park over at Coronado Center, and then you take the bus over to the fair. Coming up, more of the morning show with Bob Clark. Traffic is also next with Candy. Right now in Albuquerque, 64 degrees here in downtown, 67 now at the airport, 55 up in Santa Fe, and it's 65 in Rio Rancho. At 7:06, you're up to date. I'm Sultan Chani Salcedo, 96.
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1: At daybreak here in Albuquerque with beautiful clear skies this morning, the temperature is 63 degrees at 61 in Rio Rancho, and 59 is the temperature in Santa Fe.
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1: The convention, Bob Clark, along with Dale Cornelius, Zoltan in the newsroom, Candy Cruise Traffic, 96.3 News Radio, KKOB. Day two. Second and final day of the GOP's first ever midterm convention being held in Dallas, and our very own Brandon Vogt is there covering the big event. BV, how's everything going there in Dallas?
6: Oh, it's going great, Bob. I was involved in one of the biggest MAGA rallies we've seen in years.
1: Oh, yesterday. Really? Yeah?
6: Yeah, yeah.
1: Now, before go any further, though, yeah. I know Candy wants me to ask. I think I saw a post from you last night. It looked like you were kind of dressed up. For the event,
6: I had a jacket on.
1: Okay,
6: right
1: now the question is: are you wearing Candy's Bush T-shirt anywhere?
6: I brought the Bush T-shirt.
1: Yes, but you haven't worn it. You haven't worn it yet publicly.
6: No, I didn't know I was have to wear it. I just thought I had to bring it to the convention.
1: I think that was part of the deal. So
6: I have to wear it. Okay, all right. I'll wear it today.
1: You can wear it as a nightshirt, maybe. Candy's going to be
6: like that.
1: Candy's going to be very disappointed to hear. So, was that the first time you've had a chance to see President Trump speak in person?
6: No, I've gone to the rallies he did in Albuquerque.
1: Oh, that's right.
6: Over the years, all right. But it really had that MAGA rally feel, though. All the people outside, all the people inside the arena, just a lot of enthusiasm. That's for sure.
1: No question about it. Now, today, there's a New Mexico connection to all of this, right?
6: Yep. Greg Cunningham's got a pretty good slot, and we saw that yesterday, too. Throughout the afternoon, you would have people from different congressional districts and a couple of Senate races that they really want to try to flip, and this afternoon, Greg Cunningham's going to get to speak. And that's a little bit of news. Trump last night said that there's 35 congressional districts and a few Senate races that he is going to be traveling to. And Greg Cunningham is definitely one of those 35 that Republicans want to keep, or they want to try to flip it from a Democrat. So, and he said he was going to visit every one of those places in the next 50-something days. So he may end up in New Mexico.
1: Or
6: New America.
1: Exactly. I was just going to say, did he give a hint as to what his itinerary for that day would look like? Travels to New Mexico or travels to New America? And then the question is, where would he travel? Because clearly now with the redistricting that happened in New Mexico, I mean, obviously CD2 abuts Albuquerque, so he could clearly stop here in Albuquerque. It's where the media center is. The airport's right here. Or he could maybe have it down in Roswell. It'll be interesting to see where he ends up going. My hunch is, though, it'll be here in Albuquerque, because that's where he's always traveled to Albuquerque in the past.
6: It will be in Albuquerque, and because of the way our state is laid out, he'll at least have to stop in Albuquerque once. And then if he does want to go to Roswell or someplace else, I mean, that's going to be another part of the day, most probably. Reagan went to Roswell, I believe, at some point when he was campaigning. But that might be where President Trump wants to go around. Hobbs is kind of split up, but that area in southeast New Mexico, where he is super popular, and where in other previous election cycles where he hasn't been on the ballot, Republicans haven't shown up. And that hurt Republicans all down the board during that election. Mm-hmm. So the strategy might be to go to southeastern New Mexico, New America, and then try to get the regulars out to vote, because sometimes they don't.
1: It's all about driving turnout, so that's a very good point. But as soon as we find out when and where President Trump will be traveling to New Mexico on behalf of Greg Cunningham and his campaign, we will certainly let you know. There was a bit of a surprise visitor to

0: the convention, not in person, last night. I've got to assume Pennsylvania Democrat John Fetterman isn't running for re-election in 2028?
1: No.
0: Or is he going to flip? Is he going to switch parties and become a Republican or maybe become an independent? Because, boy, you talk about people get all frustrated with President Trump and his trolling abilities. I don't know if we've seen a bigger troll than John Fetterman by video addressing the Republicans' midterm convention in Dallas, Texas.
1: That was quite the surprise. Like he pops up on the big board, no explanation. And at first I thought AI. They did an AI here. This is going to be a little funny thing. Uh-huh. But no, he came on and said that he was a reasonable Democrat and praised his colleague Dave McCormick, who's the other senator from Pennsylvania, who's a Republican.
0: Yeah, well, they work very well together.
1: Yes, but we don't see that anymore. Not very often, and especially where we're at in New America, you never see a Democrat praise a Republican about anything. So that was kind of a weird moment. And then, when Fetterman first goes on a big board, there was just kind of a what? And then he starts to, and then the cheers start.
0: Yeah.
1: But I tell you what, this guy, I mean, I'm thinking, you know, for him to jump in a big spot like that at the Republican convention, he might be thinking about doing something crazy in 2028.
0: It can only be one of two things. Either he's already decided, maybe for health reasons, he's not going to run for re-election, so he's just going to be true to himself. Or he's going to become a Republican. That's the only thing I can think of.
1: That's what I'm thinking too. That was a big moment though.
0: You'll be back on the air this afternoon from 1 to 3, right?
1: Well, Gina Goodson's going to be doing the main hosting duties, so I'll be jumping in throughout the afternoon.
0: So it's BV today, but a little help with BV and Gina.
1: That's
0: today.
1: Right.
0: Okay.
1: Yeah, Gina today. Gina today, BV every now and then today.
0: Okay. Well, do you know what time Greg Cunningham scheduled to speak this afternoon yet?
1: I don't know the exact time. It is in the afternoon, though, which... you know, everybody got, like, I mean, they let him speak for 10 to 15 minutes.
0: Sure,
1: like,
0: not?
1: It's a, they give a, they give him a little bit of room there. So, it'd be great for him to try to take advantage of that.
0: Very good. Before we let you go, I know, obviously, you want to thank George over at Central Grill and Coffee House, too.
1: That is right. Central Grill and Coffee House voted best in the city. And, in fact, their pancakes voted fourth best in the country. So, head on over there to Central Grill and Coffee House today. They're open till 2 o'clock. We talk about the food a lot, but also the varieties of coffee that this guy has. Just unbelievable and much more affordable than your other, than big coffee, you know? So
0: well, Coffee House is in the name. So
1: that's
0: it is good. It is good to remind people that they've got a lot of great coffee over there, too.
1: Oh, yeah. So go by there and get you a cup of coffee this morning.
0: Very nice.
1: From Central Grill and Coffee House. 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
0: Hey, BV, thanks for checking in with us once again today. Enjoy the rest of your time there in Dallas, and we'll see you soon.
1: All right. Thanks, Bob.
0: All right. BV with us. Right now, let's get an update on traffic and weather together every 10 minutes here on News Radio KKOB Candy Cruz.
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4: Well, just slow spots right now. Southbound Coors busy at Paseo, also southbound I-25 approaching Jefferson, and northbound I-25 at Comanche. I'm Candy Cruz with KKOB Traffic every 10 minutes on the 7s. If you see an accident, call the Traffic Tracker Hotline, 505-767-9167. I'm Candy Cruz from the 96.3 News Radio KKOB Traffic Center.
5: Good morning, New Mexico, and happy State Fair Day. 88 the high in Santa Fe with a slight chance of thunderstorms and showers in the afternoon and evening. A low tonight of 59 degrees. 94 the high in Albuquerque today. Make sure to stay hydrated and wear your sunscreen. A low tonight of 67. We'll have more on your extended forecast on KOAT.com.
0: Beautiful clear skies this morning at sunrise. We do have a temperature right now in Albuquerque of 64 degrees. It is 61 in Rio Rancho, and 59 is the temperature this morning up in Santa Fe. We will have a brand new sweet deal for you coming up on the show tomorrow, so stay tuned for details on that. But some previous sweet deals are still available, including this one from Calibers. This one went on sale last week, and there are still some that you can purchase for the Super Shooter Punch Card. They get you 10 visits to Calibers at either of their two locations. Normally, it would cost you $250. You can get it now for $125. 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We have two tickets for the Billy Idol concert, which will be September 27th at First Financial Credit Union Amphitheater, and we'll do that around 8:54 this morning. Of course, you can purchase tickets online at livenation.com. And our news headlines for you this morning: the UN Atomic Watchdogs Board reports Iran to the Security Council for the first time in 20 years. Escalation in the war between the U.S. and Iran sends oil prices to their highest levels since last May. GOP's first ever midterm convention kicking off, with President Trump delivering the keynote address last night in Dallas. Vice President Vance among the speakers today. Also, Greg Cunningham, as BB noted, the only New Mexico congressional candidate scheduled to speak, and that will happen this afternoon. Testimony begins in New Mexico's third trial against Meta. Santa Fe City Council now debating a new anti-ICE ordinance. VCSO investigating the death of a one-year-old baby at a daycare center in Teharis. Foul play or neglect are not suspected in this case. APD investigating a fatal shooting of a man who died after being dropped off at Caseman Hospital in northeast Albuquerque. The Albuquerque City Council at their meeting last night approving an ordinance to expand the city's recycling program. And today, as we've noted, is opening day of the New Mexico State Fair. Gates will open at 10 o'clock this morning, and the State Fair will run through Sunday, September 20th. In sports, the NFL opener last night up in Seattle, the defending Super Bowl champion Seahawks beat the Patriots 13-10. And tonight in Melbourne, Australia, the Rams take on the 49ers. That game will kick off Mountain Time about 6:30, and you'll be able to see that game over on Netflix. Plus baseball, the Isotopes, they win their second straight on the road this week at Reno. They beat the Aces last night 8-5. It's 7:22, and those are your morning headlines here on 96.3 News Radio KKOB.
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0: 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It's located at 10501 Montgomery Northeast. It's basically right there at Montgomery and Morris. It's located in the building between the Dion's there and also El Patron. You can't miss it. 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
12: Morning in the North Valley. Lunch in Nob Hill. Afternoon hike in the foothills. Dinner in the South Valley. Sunset from the west side. 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
0: 7:25 is the time this morning. Bob Clark along with Dale Cornelius Zoltan in the newsroom. Candy Cruz Traffic. 96.3 News Radio KKOB. A 40th anniversary is getting underway down at the Isleta Resort and Casino. They're calling it Cheers to 40. And we're going to talk about the evolution of Isleta over those four decades. The promotions manager there, Drew Carl, will be joining us. Do you remember back in the four-year period between 2009 and 2013 when Isleta rebranded as Hard Rock Hotel and Casino?
4: Vaguely.
0: Vaguely, yeah. But it was that way for 4 years. And then, of course,
1: I remember
0: they have major renovations and modernization over the years. And then the sports betting era getting underway about back in 2019. So a lot of changes.
14: I've been told from people that have come that visit Isleta Resort that it's better now than when it was the Hard Rock.
0: Oh, okay. Yeah. That's certainly. Yeah, the Hard Rock Hotel and Casino branding lasted for 4 years, but then they went back to Isleta. But anyway, we'll talk about all of that with Drew Carl and some of the special events they have coming up to celebrate their 40th anniversary. He'll join us after the news at 8 o'clock.
14: That's cool.
0: Yeah, no kidding. So, Candy, before you get to traffic, what were your thoughts on BV talking about the shirt you gave him, saying, oh, I didn't realize I had to wear it while
4: well,
0: I was here in Dallas?
4: That's just weird. Are you gonna, that's what shirts do. They get worn. I mean, you just hold it up to people? I mean, that seems like it's more effort than putting it on.
0: Sure.
4: I find it very strange.
0: I mean, if it's not a shirt you want to wear as a working member of the media while you're at the arena, that's one thing. But you could wear it underneath your dress shirt.
4: But why wouldn't you want to wear it as a working member of the media? If that shirt just screams, you know, hey, I've been here before and I know what I'm doing.
0: Okay. What about the option I gave him to perhaps wear it as a nightshirt while he's sleeping? Does that count?
4: No.
0: Okay.
4: Not at all.
0: It's kind of creepy, too, when you think about it. Maybe he can wear it to his Chick-fil-A delivery coming up.
4: The point is to show it off.
0: Sure.
15: He will not be there for the delivery. I'm actually taking care of it this week.
0: Oh, really? Are you really?
15: I'm barnstorming. Well,
0: then next week.
15: Yes.
0: We'll make sure BV wears his 1992 George H. Walker Bush
4: nice
0: re-election T-shirt for New Mexico. All right, here's Candy with traffic.
4: Oh, we got two accidents just reported. One northbound on Isleta approaching Rio Bravo. We're just seeing congestion there. You also have a crash on eastbound Paradise approaching Eagle Ranch Road, where we do see an eastbound backup approaching Golf Course. I'm Candy Cruz with KKOB traffic every 10 minutes on the 7s.
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4: 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I'm Candy Cruz from the 96.3 News Radio KKOB Traffic Center.
5: Good morning, New Mexico, and happy State Fair Day. 88 the high in Santa Fe with a slight chance of thunderstorms and showers in the afternoon and evening. A low tonight of 59 degrees. 94 the high in Albuquerque today. Make sure to stay hydrated and wear your sunscreen. A low tonight of 67. We'll have more on your extended forecast on KOAT.com.
0: Clear skies this morning here in Albuquerque. We do have a temperature right now of 64 degrees at 62 in Rio Rancho, and 60 is the temperature this morning in Santa Fe. Zoltan has the news next here on 96.
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22: Good morning, New Mexico. It's now 7:31. Here's the latest news from 96.3 News Radio KKOB, brought to you by your New Mexico Honda dealers. Right now in Albuquerque, we have a temperature of 67 degrees here at the airport and at the downtown area studios. And the high today is expected of 95. Santa Fe right now, 56, looking for a high today of 86 degrees. A one-year-old died after they were reportedly found after the baby was found unconscious and not breathing at a Tijeras Daycare Center. Just after noon Wednesday, Bernalillo County Sheriff's Office deputies arrived at the New Mexico Early Learning Academy on New Mexico 333. The child was transported to a local hospital where the baby later died. This incident remains under investigation, but so far, according to the Bernalillo County Sheriff's Office, there are no indications of foul play or neglect. Parents said they received text messages from the daycare early in the afternoon informing them about the incident. New Mexico Early Learning Academy staff are saying now that the school will be closed for the remainder of the week, and they are offering counselors and grief support resources for those that were affected by the death of the baby. The debate over an overnight shelter near Albuquerque's airport is headed back to the city council. Neighbors, businesses, and nearby organizations have voiced concerns about safety and quality of life issues since the facility opened last fall. Among those raising concerns is the New Mexico Commission for the Blind, which says debris and other hazards can create challenges for its clients. Empower Health Services, which operates the shelter, says it has increased security measures, including additional cameras and overnight patrols. Counselors are expected to reconsider whether the shelter should keep its permanent location after postponing a vote from last month. Meanwhile, as fiber internet construction continues across Albuquerque, a proposed city ordinance is sparking discussion at City Hall. Here's Natasha Leyva with more.
23: The measure would change how broadband companies operate by limiting the city's ability to impose construction moratoriums and allow more flexibility when repairs are delayed by weather, inspections, or material shortages. City officials say they've received hundreds of complaints from homeowners about damaged yards and sidewalks. Councilor Dan Champagne, who sponsored the proposal, says the ordinance is intended to formalize existing requirements while maintaining oversight and accountability for repairs. Natasha Leyva, News Radio, KKOB.
22: KKOB News Time, 7:34. A powerful New Mexico lawmaker is facing an ethics complaint tied to state transportation contracts awarded to his son's company. The complaint accuses State Senator George Munoz, the chairman of the Senate Finance Committee, of using the influence of his office to assist a pavement marking business that's owned by his son. According to the filing, a 2024 phone call allegedly helped secure a contract modification, which was worth about $175,000. Munoz denies any wrongdoing and says he does not recall making the call. The complaint has been filed with the State Ethics Commission, and additional referrals have been made to state and federal authorities. The Morning Show with Bob continues. Traffic is also coming up next with Candy. 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Right now in Albuquerque, we have a temperature of 67 degrees, looking for a high today of 95. In Santa Fe right now, it's 57, looking for a high of 86. Up in Los Alamos, it's 62. Taos coming in at 48 degrees, really nice and cool up there. And in Blinn, it's 61 degrees. At 7:35, you're up to date. I'm Sultan Chani Salcedo, 96.3 News Radio, KKOB.
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0: 7:35 is the time this morning. Bob Clark along with Dale Cornelius Zoltan in the newsroom. Candy Cruise Traffic, 96.3 News Radio KKOB. You know, one thing I didn't have time, well, I probably could have made the time. I just thought, we have BV on from Dallas. He's there covering the convention. So we'll just stick to that. But I was curious about the commercial we've been hearing for a while now with the start of football season. Of course, BV Prize Picks. And the lock of week one was Seattle quarterback Sam Darnold getting a measly 0.5 or over fantasy points.
15: Seems doable.
0: Yeah. Very doable. I mean, just get to the stadium alive, and you should get to 0.5. But he got hurt.
14: I know.
0: He got hurt on the very first series. He still completed one pass for 13 yards. So, DC, did he end up still beating that threshold of only 0.5 fantasy points or more?
15: As it sits right now, he would be 0.52. However, that's not official till next Tuesday.
0: Gotcha.
15: They could review it and put it under a microscope. It could go down to 12.
14: Does he get a point for the 13 yards?
15: Well, it's 0.52, so he just barely went over the 0.5 lock of the century.
0: that's what it was referred to.
15: They've been running that for a month.
0: That's for sure.
14: Oh, that's crazy.
0: There's another game tonight, and this will be down in Melbourne, Australia, the Rams and the 49ers. It's a long way to go for two NFC West rivals for a game that's going to have some playoff implications later in the year. 16-hour flight from Los Angeles to Melbourne. And so that kicks off at 6:30-ish here. It's on Netflix. Good Lord. But 6:30 Mountain Time. Yeah, if they're flying all the way to Melbourne and the game's on Netflix.
4: Maybe they're going to learn to break dance while they're out there.
0: Maybe. So the game, though, will be kicking off local time at 10:30 in the morning, Friday morning in Australia. And also keep in mind, it's springtime in Australia.
14: Oh, yes, that's right.
4: That's weird. So
15: I heard it's very nice there right now.
4: A bunch of weirdos. What?
15: They choose their really weather in Australia.
0: Yeah, they don't really have a choice.
14: I know.
0: Just based on where it's at.
14: I know.
4: What a bunch of losers.
0: When it's summer here, it's winter there.
15: It's wild, though. They're going to have 100,000 people there at 10:30 in the morning.
0: Yeah, no kidding.
14: Really? That's how big the stadium holds? Yes. Wow.
0: I'll tell you what.
15: The cricket field.
0: There have definitely been times this summer around here where I was kind of thinking, boy, it'd be nice if we were in Australia and it was wintertime right now.
15: Yes.
0: Instead of summertime.
14: I don't think they had much of a winter. I hear it was still pretty hot over there as well. They were suffering from some heat during their winter.
0: Okay. So, yeah. By the way, before we get to traffic, this news is now official. An old school retailer is making a comeback here in Albuquerque. Toys R Us.
15: Oh, nice.
0: Yeah.
14: Really?
0: Yep. They're coming back, and they're going to be in the Uptown area, which is where they were before, at least one of the locations in Albuquerque. Didn't they have one over by Wind Rock?
14: Yep. Oh, yeah, yeah.
4: Sure did.
14: They did, when it was still Wind Rock Center. When
0: yes.
14: It was the mall still.
0: So how about that? I mean, I thought we had heard the last. Next thing you know, Sears will be making a comeback. Maybe not.
14: No, I don't think so. Not here. Sears is. I read an article over the weekend how big Sears is still
22: in Mexico.
0: Uh-huh.
22: They have like 90 stores across the country.
15: Oh wow!
22: And they're like Macy's and Dillard's, that type of a store.
0: Really?
22: Yeah, and they're like thriving, and they're actually building a new one in one of the big popular upper class areas of Mexico City.
0: Yeah, but hey, yeah. Welcome.
4: Good for them.
0: Welcome back to Toys R Us.
22: Yeah. Wow, yeah.
0: To Albuquerque. Here's Candy with traffic.
4: Well, we got two accidents. One northbound on Isleta approaching Rio Bravo. That's been moved to the shoulder. You also have a crash on eastbound Paradise approaching Eagle Ranch Road with an eastbound backup now approaching Golf Course. I'm Candy Cruz with KKOB traffic every 10 minutes on the 7s. 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
3: Good morning, New Mexico, and happy State Fair Day. 88 the high in Santa Fe with a slight chance of thunderstorms and showers in the afternoon and evening. A low tonight of 59 degrees. 94 the high in Albuquerque today. Make sure to stay hydrated and wear your sunscreen. A low tonight of 67. We'll have more on your extended forecast on KOAT.com.
0: Here in Albuquerque with clear skies and sunshine at 66 degrees, 62 in Rio Rancho, and it's also 62 this morning up in Santa Fe. We'll get to the opening numbers on Wall Street and our stock update with Lee Munson next on 96.3 News Radio KKOB.
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0: Opening bell on Wall Street, the stock market was down again on Wednesday afternoon at the closing bell. The Dow was down 405 points. S&P was down 37 and NASDAQ was down 168 points. We're down this morning again. Right now, Dow is down 155. S&P is down 40 and NASDAQ is down 205 points. 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He's one of our own living right here in the 505. Lee Munson, founder and chief investment officer of Portfolio Wealth Advisors. And Lee, this morning you're taking a peek at some comments from the European Central Bank.
1: Oh, yeah. The presser's going on right now as we speak. Let me just tell you, it's not making U.S. markets go up.
0: Okay.
1: They're hiking again. That's the first thing. Second thing, Lagarde, the person who, she runs everything, couple comments that I think I would like to underscore. And I know, why do we care about the European Central Bank? Like, I don't even have European positions. Like, you know, I wouldn't invest in Europe.
0: America!
1: Right? America, right? That's exactly my point. But they're the weaker of the two large economic zones outside of China. And we need to understand what's going over there. So they're having significant inflation problems. I mean, we just had Brent about 4 seconds ago hit $105, right? Now, nothing's really changed in the Middle East. We're still getting about 2/3 the oil flowing out of Hormuz, you know, depending on who you ask. But what's going on is that we're finally, you know, remember how I said there was that delayed reaction in March after we took out the Ayatollah? It took like a month for markets to correct and do that. We're finally getting that inflation problem hitting through Europe. They're talking about having inflation over 2%, which is like us having over 3%. You know, that's sort of the analogous, okay, you know, idea. They said that's going to last into and probably through the end of next year. They're expecting more hikes in Europe. And so, you know, that kills the economy when you do those, you know, it kills European equities. And also we're having problems where she's even making comments about artificial intelligence and saying, hey, this is a huge part of the bond market. Now, in America, we just shrug that off. You know, we pretend like, oh, all the long-term debt we're issuing for AI, like, that's not a big deal. I'll tell you, I measured it Monday because I had to be on TV on Tuesday morning. Mm-hmm. And AI issuance is 70% as much as treasury issuance, meaning that all these AI bonds that they're floating is giving competition to treasuries, and now Lagarde is saying it's making it harder for us to sell euro bonds, right? Mm-hmm. And what makes it worse, and she didn't want to comment about it, which just tells you she's totally very upset.
0: Yes.
1: Don't reach for that red button yet. No. She's totally upset. Let's just say that word. That, you know, a month ago, Treasury Secretary Bessent, you know, basically he intervened to help stop the weakness in the yen by instead of having the Japanese sell treasuries and make the situation worse, he allowed in a repo market to say, hey, Japan, why don't you just borrow money against your treasuries, take the, you know, sell euros, like a half a billion euros, and then prop up your yen. And so we don't really, like, we're working, our treasury essentially is working against Europe in order to prop up Japan so they don't sell treasuries, and then it further impacts Europe. So, you know, that's another reason not to invest in Europe, because it's just the whipping boy. It's just the place that's going, you know, all the, you know, the doo-doo rolls down to them. So they've got the inflation, because that's where they get their oil from. They've got, basically, they have to compete because their rates are lower than ours. So now they have to really compete with all the AI debt, which they can't, right? I mean, U.S. treasuries are having a problem competing. You're not going to buy a euro bond with an even lower yield. And so it just, it does not show a great fundamental macro backdrop for investing in Europe at this time, which is more reason. It's America, baby.
0: Mm-hmm. Is this the first time you and I have ever even discussed the European Central Bank?
1: Probably,
0: I mean, to this extent.
1: Probably not, because I just assume that most listeners don't understand why that's important.
0: Yeah.
1: And also, just to be more realistic, generally it's not important,
0: yeah,
1: right? Because they're just like, they're just always second place. And so, but it matters now because what it's doing is it's giving us a future of what could happen here.
0: Gotcha.
1: And so I don't want to have that much competition with long duration artificial intelligence bonds for treasuries. I don't want to have oil prices get extended where it starts impacting our economy. And so far it hasn't because we're not an industrial structure here. But if Europe really has a problem, I'll tell you what happens. You can have a knock-on effect where we can say, oh, I don't care about Europe. I don't care about Europe. And then you start, you know, looking at sales in America and we're like, what happened to your international sales? Well, outside of China, nobody's buying stuff in Europe because they're in a recession. So if Europe goes in recession, it will affect earnings here. That's why we have to talk about it.
0: Okay.
1: And if they're hiking, let me tell you, it suggests we're going to hike this month.
0: All right, Lee, how can people reach you and your team?
1: I promise we won't talk about those pinkos in Europe in our meetings. 505-884-3445. And everybody have a great weekend.
0: All right, we'll see you next week, Lee. Let's get an update on traffic. Here's Candy Cruz.
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4: We have two accidents right now. One southbound on Unser near Sipapu Avenue. Expect to see a backup past DeLynn. You also have a crash eastbound on Paradise approaching Eagle Ranch Road with an eastbound backup approaching Golf Course. I'm Candy Cruz with KKOB Traffic every 10 minutes on the 7s. If you see an accident, call the Traffic Tracker Hotline, 505-767-9167. I'm Candy Cruz from the 96.3 News Radio KKOB Traffic Center.
3: Good morning, New Mexico, and happy State Fair Day. 88 the high in Santa Fe with a slight chance of thunderstorms and showers in the afternoon and evening, a low tonight of 59 degrees. 94 the high in Albuquerque today. Make sure to stay hydrated and wear your sunscreen, a low tonight of 67. We'll have more on your extended forecast on KOAT.com.
0: Here in Albuquerque with clear skies this morning, we do have a temperature of 66 degrees. It's 64 in Rio Rancho, and 62 is the temperature in Santa Fe. At 7:51 in our news headlines for you this morning, the UN Atomic Watchdogs Board reports Iran to the Security Council for the first time in 20 years. Escalation in the war between U.S. and Iran sending oil prices to their highest level since May. GOP's first ever midterm convention kicks off in Dallas with President Trump delivering the keynote address last night. Vice President Vance is among the speakers today. Also, Greg Cunningham, the only New Mexico congressional candidate scheduled to speak, that will be this afternoon. Testimony begins in New Mexico's third trial against Meta. Santa Fe City Council debates a new anti-ICE ordinance. BCSO investigating the death of a one-year-old baby at a daycare center in Taheras. Foul play or neglect is not suspected. APD investigating a fatal shooting of a man who died after being dropped off at Caseman Hospital late Tuesday night in northeast Albuquerque. Last night, the Albuquerque City Council approved an ordinance to expand the city's recycling program. And today, as we've been mentioning, the opening day of the New Mexico State Fair. Gates will open at 10 o'clock this morning, and the fair will run through Sunday, September 20th. In sports, last night, the NFL opener up in Seattle. Seahawks beat the Patriots 13-10. Tonight, NFL for the first time in Melbourne, Australia, Rams versus 49ers, 6:30 on Netflix. In baseball, the Isotopes on their final road trip of the season. They win their second straight last night at Reno. 8-5 was the final there at 7:53. Those are your headlines on 90.
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0: Hey there, Darren Wade. The State Fair opens today, so what's going on at Rich Ford?
9: Yes, it does. And since we're just a couple of blocks east of the State Fair, we are bringing back Truckin' Time, TNT. 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You know, the commercial space, 60% in America, of all the commercial vehicles, are driven by Ford vehicles. 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So we geared up. We have the largest selection of new vehicle inventory in the state of New Mexico for this sale. And all F-Series during this sale will be sold $1,000 under invoice. It's as simple as just pick out the truck for you that works for you, that is configured for you, whether it's the payload or the towing needs that you need. We'll pull you what we paid for it. We'll show you the invoice, and then you just pay $1,000 underneath that. And let me give you some of these examples as well, too. We've got the Maverick. That is truck and time priced. It's a four-door, brand-new truck at $25,995. That's a savings of over $3,200 off of the MSRP. The Ranger is also a four-door model now, truck and time priced at $33,995. And then, of course, the F-150, if you want the crew cab, that's at $43,995. That's a savings of over $8,000 off the MSRP. And then, of course, here's a 26 model F-250 Super Duty. These are the workhorses there. Those start at $46,995. That's a savings of over $9,800 off the MSRP. So we know New Mexicans love their trucks, and we know that Americans love their trucks, too, because the number one selling car or truck in America is the F-Series vehicle, and this would be the sale for you. It's at the corner of Lomas and Wyoming Northeast, just a couple blocks east of the state fairgrounds, and then our Edgewood location located directly across from the Edgewood post office, Bob.
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0: Hey, just another thing here on Toys R Us making a comeback here in Albuquerque. It's going to be in ABQ Uptown, not too far from where their big story was in that area anyway, near Windrock for many years. The store is going to be in the old Eddie Bauer store. So they're going to have a smaller footprint this time around, obviously.
4: I'll still take it, man. That's awesome.
0: And it's going to be right in between Apple Store and Lucky Brand Jeans.
6: Oh, okay. I know where that is.
0: I wonder if the folks at the Apple Store next door ever thought they'd have Toys R Us sitting right next to them again.
6: Probably not. I'll bet some of those workers don't even know what a Toys R Us was.
8: You're probably right.
0: Have they been gone that long?
6: Oh, yeah.
0: Yeah, I can't remember how long it's been.
6: I would say at least 15 years.
0: Yeah, maybe. I'll have to double check.
6: I mean, not totally.
8: 2018 is what it's saying.
0: Okay, so not even a decade ago. Yeah. I would hope they still remember Toys R Us. That's a classic American brand.
4: It really is.
0: We don't have Sears around anymore in this country, but people, you say Sears, people still know what you're talking about.
6: Oh, yeah.
0: They just didn't go there when they were still open.
6: Oh, same with Kmart.
0: Let's get an update on traffic. Here's Candy at 7:57.
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4: Well, we have two crashes on Paradise right now. One right before you get to Eagle Ranch Road going eastbound. You've got a backup near Davenport. You also have a crash at Golf Course in Paradise with slight delays in all directions. And a crash southbound on Unser near Sipapu Avenue. Expect to see a backup past DeLynn. I'm Candy Cruz with KKOB Traffic every 10 minutes on the 7s. If you see an accident, call the Traffic Tracker Hotline, 505-767-9167. I'm Candy Cruz from the 96.3 News Radio KKOB Traffic Center.
13: Good morning, New Mexico, and happy State Fair Day. A high of 88 today in Santa Fe with a slight chance of thunderstorms in the afternoon, 59 degrees tonight, 94 the high in Albuquerque with a low of 67 degrees. We'll have more on your extended forecast on KOAT.com.
0: You're in Albuquerque. We do have clear skies and sunshine. The temperature right now is 67 degrees at 64 in Rio Rancho and 63.
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17: From ABC News, I'm Sherry Preston. Wholesale prices, what businesses pay before reaching consumers, are up once again. ABC's Jim Ryan has more on new numbers released today by the Labor Department.
18: Between July and August, wholesale prices were up 0.4%. But the 12 months leading up to August saw the index rising 5.4%, slightly higher than expected. The PPI, coupled with tomorrow's consumer price index, will figure into the Federal Reserve's upcoming decision on interest rates.
17: Much of the increase caused by the war with Iran. U.S. crude now trading at more than $100 a barrel for the first time since May. The price of Brent crude, which is the international standard, is trading at more than $105 a barrel. At the Republicans' big midterm convention in Dallas last night, President Trump made quite a promise.
19: Now, with the election just weeks away, Trump promising to pay every adult American $5,000 if Republicans win the House and the Senate.
20: If the Republicans win, you win with us.
19: It's unclear if the promise is legal, and Congress would have to authorize the payments. But the president did not say where and how he could come up with the estimated $1.3 trillion it would take to pay every American adult.
17: ABC Chief White House Correspondent Mary Bruce. There is a crane out at the Miami airport getting ready to move the Amazon cargo jet that crashed last weekend to a hangar where the NTSB will investigate it more carefully. The first wrongful death lawsuits have also been filed on behalf of the five cleaning crew members who were killed.
22: Amazon saying it will fully cooperate with the investigation, and they have been working to reach out to the families affected. Next, we expect a preliminary report from the NTSB, but that is likely weeks away.
17: ABC's Victor Okendo in Miami. Storms and high tides to blame for several days of extreme waves at the beach erosion up and down Central California. Los Angeles also battling extreme heat and humidity. 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
26: 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It's 8:02 from your New Mexico Honda Dealers News Desk. I'm Sultan Chani Salcedo, 96.3 News Radio KKOB. Right now in Albuquerque, 64 degrees, and in downtown and at the airport, 95 is the high expected for today. Santa Fe, 62 degrees, and looking for a high of 86 degrees. A double murder in Roswell and a fatal crash on Tuesday here in Albuquerque have a very tragic connection. As we reported, one person died in a crash in the area of the frontage roads of I-40 and I-25 in Albuquerque when a semi-trailer ran a red light and crashed into an Audi, killing the passenger, identified as 21-year-old Haley Gonzalez, a UNM student from Roswell. Her cousin, the driver, is in critical condition at UNMH. Gonzalez's mother, Stacia Pierce, was one of the victims in a double homicide in Roswell that happened earlier on Tuesday around 3 a.m. The other victim was a man identified as Tony Joseph Ontiveros. Haley and her cousin were on their way to Roswell when she was killed in the traffic crash. The driver of the semi was not impaired. According to APD, and police in Roswell are still looking for the man involved in that double homicide. KKOB News Time 8:03. On September 9th, 2026, around 4:45 p.m., Albuquerque Fire Rescue arrived in the 4400 block of 10th Street Northwest to reports of a fire at a residence. AFR Engine 6 arriving on the scene and reported a working fire with heavy smoke coming from the roof. It did take firefighters about 30 minutes to get the fire under control. Damage to the structure was mostly contained to the attic space. No one was injured during the incident. AFR fire investigators determined the fire cause was accidental. In Estancia, the Board of Trustees has appointed Martin Lucero as the town's new mayor pro tem, replacing Amy May following a vote during Tuesday's meeting. Here's more from KKOB's Natasha Leyva.
1: May recently appeared in court after an arrest warrant was issued when she failed to appear on two misdemeanor charges alleging the unlawful sale of alcoholic beverages. The warrant was canceled after she appeared before a judge and requested a public defender. Trustees said the town needs someone available to fulfill mayor pro tem duties if the mayor is unable to serve. May will continue serving on the Board of Trustees and is scheduled to return to court next month. Natasha Leyva, News Radio, KKOB.
26: Last week, President Trump signed an executive order that could remove endangered species protections for the gray wolves and Mexican gray wolves. It gives the Secretary of the Interior 90 days to decide if those wolf populations have recovered enough to delist or downlist them under the Endangered Species Act. KKOB's Mike Gaba has more.
2: The Center for Biological Diversity reports there are currently 317 Mexican gray wolves between New Mexico and Arizona. They oppose moving the species to a threatened listing and plan to submit data to the Fish and Wildlife Service on why the proposed move is unwarranted in the next 3 months. The center says that although the population of wolves has grown, their recovery is still at risk and worries that the executive order could lead to the killing of genetically valuable wolves. Mike Gaba, News Radio, KKOB.
26: Well, today is day two of the midterm GOP convention in Dallas. The president giving a speech last night and is expected once again to be on hand along with Vice President Vance. KKOB's Brandon Vogt is there, and he has a preview for us for today's activities.
3: Brandon Vogt in Dallas at the Republican National Convention for the midterms after an eventful night. Last night, President Trump doing the keynote address. Day two will feature more candidates that want to turn their district red or keep it red and get in front of these donors, including Greg Cunningham in CD2, hotly contested race in New Mexico. He gets a slot on the convention stage later this afternoon. We're also going to hear from Ted Cruz today and another address by Donald Trump and Vice President Vance at the Republican National Convention. And I'll have coverage beginning at 1 o'clock here on News Radio KKOB. And we want to thank Central Grill and Coffee House right across the street from Old Town for being one of our great coverage sponsors of the midterm convention on News Radio KKOB.
26: Right now in Albuquerque, 64 degrees downtown, Santa Fe 62. Traffic is next at 8:07. 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I'm Sultan Shani Salcedo, 96.3 News Radio KKOB.
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0: 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Traffic and weather together every 10 minutes. Candy Cruz, how's rush hour looking right now?
4: Well, we just got a new crash reported at Coors and Tucson, which is a little north of Sequoia. You've got northbound delays there. You've also got a crash southbound on Unser near Sipapu Avenue. Expect to see a backup now past Montaño. You've got two crashes on Paradise, one eastbound Paradise approaching Eagle Ranch, still showing some slight congestion, and a crash at Golf Course in Paradise, with delays mostly north

0: Albuquerque the Magazine's Best of the City. Albuquerque's best talk show, as voted by you. Live from downtown Albuquerque, this is Bob Clark.
1: Come. 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
3: 40 years, Bob Clark, along with Dale Cornelius Zoltan in the newsroom, Candy Cruise Traffic, 96.3 News Radio, KKOB, the Isleta Resort and Casino, celebrating its 40th anniversary. They're calling it Cheers to 40 Years, and joining us now to talk more about the evolution over the years and decades at the Isleta Resort and Casino and what they're doing to celebrate is the promotions manager there, Drew Carl. Drew, thank you very much for your time this morning. How are you doing today? Congratulations on 40 years.
4: Yeah, absolutely. It's great to be here, Bob, and we're very excited. You know, 40 years is a pretty amazing accomplishment, and we're excited to be able to share it with the guests that have, you know, built this property into what it is. Without those guests, you know, we wouldn't be able to do what we are able to do.
3: And before we get into sort of what you've got planned here for the 40 years, let's go back to the beginning a little bit, because obviously, as we all know, for people who've been in New Mexico for a long time, things really changed dramatically when the gaming compacts between the Pueblos and the state of New Mexico were approved in the early to mid-1990s. But going all the way back to 1986, give us a sense of what the operation was like at Isleta then.
4: Yeah, I mean, absolutely. I mean, it definitely wasn't what it was today. You know, it started and a tent across the road, and has turned into what it is now. I mean, it's a pretty amazing, you know, when you look back to where it started to where we have gone, and, you know, over that 40 years, the changes that have taken place over that time.
3: And basically it started out with basically a bingo hole something like that, right?
4: Yeah. Yeah. And then, I mean, just even the changing in the gaming industry from, you know, the old slot machines that used to have the coins that would feed out and all that. I mean, it's amazing to see the changes over the years to where we are now. So
3: yeah. You know, that early casino era, and as we mentioned, things did start to change when the gaming compacts were approved, mm-hmm. and tribal casinos were growing statewide and evolving. And then, of course, at Isleta, you had the Hard Rock Hotel and Casino era from 2009 to 2013, back to the Isleta brand there in 2013 as well. And then a lot of major renovations and modernizations. And that's been pretty much something that's been happening on a fairly frequent basis, right?
4: Yeah, absolutely. You know, it's always one of those things, you know, in the casino industry where you're trying to keep up with all the changing, the technology. There's so much change that goes on. It's an industry that's always moving and changing the most recent trends that are taking place. And, you know, just trying to keep up with that, you know, from amenities to games on the floor, you know, to, you know, new golf courses, you know, adding in spas, pools, all that stuff that we've added over the years.
3: Drew Carl, who's the Isleta Promotions Manager with us here on News Radio KKOB, talking about the Isleta Resort and Casino's 40th anniversary. And part of those renovations also, and I believe it opened in 2019, but going to a showroom, if you will, with the permanent stage and the permanent seating and things like that. So talk a little bit about that and how that's changed sort of the entertainment options that you've been able to bring to Isleta over the years.
4: Yeah, absolutely. I mean, you know, having that stage and the seats that be able to hold, you know, the 2,000 plus people, and, you know, for those shows, it allows us to get these bigger acts to be able to come in and provide, you know, a pretty unique entertainment experience where it's not a huge stadium,
3: yeah,
4: but a more intimate experience where you're still be able to get a big crowd to see some of these big shows. You don't, recently we've had Gabriel Iglesias and Ice Cube kind of this year. We got some great acts coming up later this month with Jeff Dunham, Smokey Robinson. And then even at the end of the month, end of the year, we got Ali Wong coming in. So, you know, just kind of a great range of entertainment. And you'd be able to kind of experience these amazing performers in a more intimate experience versus the big stadium where you might be way, way up and barely able to see the stage. Every seat in the showroom is a great seat.
3: It is very intimate. And the other thing, too, by designing it into more of a standard permanent showroom environment, is it's more guest friendly too, because in previous to that, if I remember correctly, basically it wasn't a banquet room, but it was like banquet chairs on the floor for the most part, and there wasn't really much raised seating, so people, you know, sometimes maybe didn't get the greatest view.
4: Yeah, absolutely. You know, that's the kind of the nice thing with that kind of that elevated kind of, you know, seating where each row

0: kind of a little bit higher than the other. You know, you shouldn't be blocking your views. I mean, unless for some reason you get a, you know, an NBA player or something that's going to be a butt. Outside of that, you should have a pretty decent view most of the time while you're watching the show.
1: So. Absolutely. And Drew, one other thing in terms of the evolution. Obviously, things changed dramatically as well for gaming casinos here in New Mexico, including Isleta, back in 2019 when you were able to start introducing sports gambling and sports betting. So talk about kind of where you're at right now with that part of the operation.
0: Yeah, I mean, absolutely. As everybody knows, last night was the kickoff of the NFL season. So, you know, it's definitely picking up. You know, the NFL is kind of the king of sports here. And, you know, it's just amazing to be able to introduce that. It's just another avenue that we can provide our guests for their entertainment when they're looking to come here and, you know, spend their money with us, which we're so thankful for. And with that sports betting, it's just a fun way to kind of, you know, make the games a little bit more interesting, even if it isn't your team that you're maybe rooting for, or, you know, they're having a bad season. It gives you a little extra interest to, you know, be able to change that.
1: Well, Drew, give us a sense of kind of what Isleta has planned here in terms of some of the things, you know, to celebrate your 40th anniversary coming up.
0: Yeah, absolutely. We're trying to really incorporate the whole property into those 40 years, you know, because like you said, we've grown and expanded so much over those 40 years that it's just, we're trying to highlight everything that we have. You kind of mentioned it, the Cheers to 40 Years promotion that we have going on. That's Fridays and Saturdays from 2 to 8. We're selecting 40 winners every Friday and Saturday that each receive $1,000 in cash. So it's $40,000 cash every weekend to 40 winners. And then we have our grand finale at the end of the month on the 26th, where one lucky winner is going to be walking away with $40,000 cash. So that's amazing. But outside of the gaming, we also have some other great 40th anniversary specials going on. We have our Twilight Golf going on Monday through Fridays, $40 specials for Twilight Golf. We got an amazing golf course over at Isleta Golf Club. So if you're looking for something fun to do after you get out of work, come over, hit the golf course for a great rate. And then we have a nice relaxing spa pass as well. It's a 3-hour spa pass for $40 that will be going on throughout September as well.
1: Very good, Drew. And of course, I know dining options have also evolved over the years as well, including the little joint right across the street, the reigning state fair green chili cheeseburger challenge winner, the Isleta Grill.
0: Yes. Yeah. I mean, so many amazing dining options from, like you said, the Isleta Grill. We have Embers, you know, if you're looking for a little bit higher end, you know, steak, seafood with amazing views of the sunset on our patio there. And also Tiwa as well, which we do have a $40 special going on for that as well. It's an appetizer, two entrees, a dessert, and two non-alcoholic drinks. So a fun little way to come enjoy a night out if you're catching one of the shows going on, coming to play. You know, a nice little way to get a good meal for pretty reasonable price.
1: Drew, thank you for your time this morning. Congratulations on 40, and enjoy the celebration.
0: Yeah, absolutely. Very excited to be on with you, Bob, and thank you for your time.
1: All right, let's get an update on traffic now. Here's Candy Cruz.
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5: Okie dokie. We got some new accidents to report. One on southbound I-25 south of Montaño, where we already see a backup approaching Paseo. You've also got a new crash at Paseo in Louisiana with a backup going eastbound. There's a crash at Coors in Tucson, which is north of Sequoia. That's causing a slight northbound delay. There's a crash southbound on San Mateo. It's just a little bit south of I-25. That's causing a slight backup. Got a crash southbound Unser near Sipapu Avenue. Expect a backup past Montaño. There's a crash on eastbound Paradise near Eagle Ranch Road. That's now on the shoulder. And a crash at Golf Course in Paradise with delays mostly north and southbound. I'm Candy Cruz with KKOB traffic every 10 minutes on the 7s. If you see an accident, call the Traffic Tracker Hotline, 505-767-9167. I'm Candy Cruz from the 96.3 News Radio KKOB Traffic Center.
6: Good morning, New Mexico, and happy State Fair Day. 88 to the high in Santa Fe with a slight chance of thunderstorms and showers in the afternoon and evening. A low tonight of 59 degrees. 94 the high in Albuquerque today. Make sure to stay hydrated and wear your sunscreen. A low tonight of 67. We'll have more on your extended forecast on KOAT.com.
1: Here in Albuquerque right now, we do have a temperature this morning of 68 degrees at 66 in Rio Rancho, and 64 right now is the temperature this morning in Santa Fe. All right, our thanks again to Drew Carl from the Isleta Resort and Casino. 40 years. I've been in Albuquerque long enough to remember, because I started working at KOB TV in 1990. So that was several years before the gaming compacts were approved, barely, by the way, in the state legislature. I think on the Senate side, it was just a couple of votes in favor. And this is when Gary Johnson was governor of New Mexico. So they got the gaming, and then obviously that changed everything. But I can remember many of the places, including Sandia, they had like a pup tent. It was basically a tent. A big tent, a big circus kind of tent off the side of the road. That was it. That was basically all they had.
5: No kidding.
7: Wow.
1: Yeah, I mean, they hadn't even started on any of the big... We didn't have any of these big resorts or anything like that, even back in 1990-91. I mean, if they had a tent offering up some bingo, that was about the extent of the operation for many of the gaming casinos.
5: Ooh, that's the way to start, though. Bingo's awesome.
1: Well, sure.
5: It's not just a dog name, Bob.
1: And you can still probably play bingo in a lot of these places. But, yeah, a lot more options nowadays. And they're all, like, real resort.
5: Oh, yeah.
1: Casinos. Very Las Vegas style.
5: Oh, yeah.
1: Kind of resorts. And then, of course, the introduction of sports betting back in 2019. All right, it's 8:22 here on 96.3 News Radio KKOB.
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1: 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Also, coming up later this hour at around 8:54, that's going to be your chance to win two tickets to go see Billy Idol. He's going to be in concert September 27th at the First Financial Credit Union Amphitheater. You can get tickets online, of course, to that show and the other shows that are still on the schedule for this season, LiveNation.com. But your chance to win a pair coming up later. Bob Clark, along with Dale Cornelius, Zoltan in the newsroom, Candy Cruz Traffic, 96.3 News Radio KKOB. Of course, tomorrow marks 25 years since the terrorist attacks on our nation, September 11th, 2001. And once again, Albuquerque area firefighters will be gathering in downtown Albuquerque tomorrow morning for their annual memorial stair climb. And this features firefighters in full gear from AFR and also Bernalillo County Fire as well. This has become a very moving tribute done every single year. And it started here with an Albuquerque firefighter while he was stationed over in Afghanistan and then brought the tradition back to Albuquerque when he came back home and went back to work for AFR. And they do it here in downtown Albuquerque at the tallest building in Albuquerque, 22 stories, the WAFED building. And in full gear, up and down those 22 flights five times to commemorate the 110 stories of the World Trade Center Tower. So that's going to be happening coming up tomorrow morning. And we're going to talk about that tradition and other issues regarding AFR and 9/11. Jason, Lieutenant Jason Fair, he'll be in studio with us today coming up in the 9 o'clock hour. Also, I want to pass along, too, since we were talking about the Isleta Resort and Casino, the annual Folds of Honor Patriot Dinner is coming up Saturday evening down at Isleta. And Folds of Honor, that's an organization that raises money to help with scholarships for children of military members and first responders as well. Jim and Pat Quick do a wonderful job with this dinner. 96.3 News Radio KKOB, always one of the big sponsors. So the co-MCs down there on Saturday will be Eric Strauss and Scott Stigler. So they'll be a part of that dinner as well. And you can still get more information to see if there are some tickets available. Go to the website newmexico.foldsofhonor.org, newmexico.foldsofhonor.org. Here's Candy with traffic.
5: Lots of crashes out there. One on I-40 westbound near University. That's going to be on your right. You've also got a crash at Paseo and Louisiana with a backup going eastbound. There's a crash southbound on I-25. It's a little bit south of Montaño. That's a really busy spot. We've already got a backup now past Paseo. There's a crash at Coors in Tucson, which is north of Sequoia. You've got a northbound backup there. There's a crash southbound on Unser near Sipapu Avenue with a backup near DeLynn. There's a crash on southbound southbound San Mateo just south of I-25. That's causing a slight backup, and a crash at Golf Course and Paradise with delays mostly north and southbound. I'm Candy Cruz with KKOB Traffic every 10 minutes on the 7s. Need a tree removed or trimmed? 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
6: Good morning, New Mexico, and happy State Fair Day. 88 the high in Santa Fe with a slight chance of thunderstorms and showers in the afternoon and evening. A low tonight of 59 degrees. 94 the high in Albuquerque today. Make sure to stay hydrated and wear your sunscreen. A low tonight of 67. We'll have more on your extended forecast on KOAT.com.
1: Here in Albuquerque right now with clear skies. This morning we have a temperature of 69 degrees now at 67 in Rio Rancho and 64 in Santa Fe. Zoltan has the news next on 96.3.
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18: Good morning, New Mexico. It's now 8:30. Here's the latest news from 96.3 News Radio KKOB, brought to you by your New Mexico Honda dealers. I'm Sultan Chani Salcedo. Right now in Albuquerque, we have a temperature of 67 degrees at the Sunport, 66 here in downtown. Up in Santa Fe, it's 62 degrees at the moment. Looking for high in Albuquerque of 95, 86 up in the capital city. A powerful New Mexico lawmaker is facing an ethics complaint tied to state transportation contracts awarded to his son's company. Here's Natasha Leyva with details.
19: The state accuses the state senator George Munoz, the chairman of the state finance committee, of using his influence of his office to assist a pavement-making business owned by his son. According to the filing, a 2024 phone call allegedly helped secure a contract modification worth about $175,000. Munoz denies wrongdoing and says he does not recall making that call. The complaint has been filed with the State Ethics Commission, and additional referrals have been made to the state and federal authorities. Natasha Leib, News Radio, KKOB.
18: Meanwhile, at 8:32, we're learning new details about Medicaid work rules becoming effective on January 1st and how the state of New Mexico's Workforce Solutions is ready to help with free job search, training, and career help. Francina Walker attended a press conference yesterday and has details.
20: New Mexico's healthcare authority is encouraging anyone who received a notice about Medicaid eligibility changes in last week's mailing to seek out their help. The state is ready to help Medicaid members navigate the new requirements for employment, job training, or volunteering. New Mexico Workforce Solutions has 24 America's Job Center locations in New Mexico to aid members with job seeking, exploring career options, building skills, and connecting with employers, all free of charge. The federal changes to Medicaid eligibility are effective January 1st when certain adults ages 19 to 64 enrolled in Medicaid will be subject to requirements stipulating 80 hours per month of qualifying work or other activities like education, training, and community service. Francina Walker, News Radio, KKOB.
18: KKOB News Time, 8:33. A mental health counseling provider with former locations in Albuquerque and Rio Rancho has reached a settlement with the federal government over Medicare billing practices. According to the agreement, Family Workshop Counseling Center and owner Jeffrey Burrows allegedly billed Medicare for services performed by individuals who were not eligible for reimbursement under the program. The conduct reportedly occurred over a seven-year period ending in 2021. To resolve the allegations, Burroughs and the company agreed to pay $350,000 to the U.S. government. The debate over an overnight shelter near Albuquerque's airport is headed back to the city council. Neighbors, businesses, and nearby organizations have voiced concerns about safety and quality of life issues since the facility opened last fall. Among those raising concerns is the New Mexico Commission for the Blind, which says debris and other hazards can create challenges for its clients. Empower Health Services, which operates the shelter, says it has increased security measures, including additional cameras and overnight patrols. Counselors are expected to reconsider whether the shelter should keep its permanent location there after postponing the vote last month. At 8:34, you're up to date with news. 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
9: I'm Jeff Symbieta with your Sports Animal Short, brought to you by Sandia Resort and Casino. The NFL season kicked off last night. The two teams who played the final game of last year played the first game of this year. Not necessarily a Super Bowl rematch. Maybe you look at it that way. Seahawks won the Super Bowl. They won last night 13-10. Backup quarterback Drew Lock threw for 187 yards and a touchdown after Sam Darnold went out with an injury early. Drake May, New England's quarterback, threw three interceptions in the fourth quarter. Seahawks beat the Patriots 13-10. Second game of the season tonight over on the Sports Animal, Rams and 49ers. It'll be in Melbourne, Australia. You can listen to that game on the Sports Animal. Shohei Ohtani, the Dodgers superstar, is on the injured list. It'll be a 15-day injured list as we hit the stretch run of the season. He is dealing with soreness in his right arm. And Women's World Cup basketball, the United States beat Hungary 108-56. Starving. Want more? We're talking sports on 95.9 FM and AM 610, the Sports Animal. I'm Jeff Symbieta.
18: Okay, Jeff, thanks a lot. Another news update at the top of the hour for News 24/7. 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Right now in Albuquerque, 64 degrees here in the downtown area, 67 at the airport. In Bernalillo right now, it's 66 degrees. Belen coming in at 68. And up in Las Vegas, it's 59. At 8:36 right now, you're up to date. I'm Sultan Chani Salcedo, 96.3 News Radio. 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
1: Hey, it's State Fair time. They do have barn animals there, too, so let's try this.
17: Is that a barn animal?
1: It's a rooster. Close enough.
18: Is that what that was?
1: Yes.
17: I was hoping for a donkey.
18: Yeah.
1: No, I can't.
17: Or a cow. Noise.
1: I may be an ass, but I can't do an impression of a donkey.
18: Oh. There you go.
1: Let's see. Are there any other barn animals that I have hotkeys
18: any
1: for?
18: Any cows, horses?
1: No.
18: Lots of horses at the safe fair.
17: Bunny rabbits.
1: No.
17: Those are my favorite.
1: Either way, you get the idea. The State Fair opens. The gates open at 10 o'clock this morning, and the State Fair is going to run through Sunday, September 20th. 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So online, adult tickets are $15. 65 and older senior tickets are $10. 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So the hours of the State Fair, Sunday through Thursday, 10 a.m. to 9 p.m. Friday and Saturdays, it'll be 10 a.m. to 10 p.m. The Midway Monday through Friday opens at 2, and then on Saturdays and Sundays, you can get an early start. The Midway will be ready to go as soon as you walk in the gates at 10 o'clock in the morning. And don't forget, if you're parking at the State Fairgrounds, that will cost you $10 Monday through Thursday during the fair, and then $20 on the weekends, Friday, Saturdays, and Sundays. And this is where Park and Ride comes in. And I know a couple of friends who used Park and Ride last year, and they said it was absolutely fantastic. It's at Coronado Mall, Coronado Center, if you will, but it's only operational Saturdays and Sundays. So yeah, that'll save you your parking money there at the State Fair. Plus, you go through security at the Park and Ride location. So once you're dropped off right at the front gate, you can walk right in to the State Fair because your admission to the fair is included in all of that. So from Coronado Center to the State Fairgrounds, starting on Saturdays and Sundays, 10 a.m. to 9:45, and then back to Coronado Center. Those buses will run until 11:45 in the evening. And then on Sundays, 10 a.m. to 8:45 from Coronado Center to the State Fair, and then back to Coronado Center. Those buses will run through 9:45. And the other thing, too, if you take Park and Ride, it saves you the the trouble of driving into the state fairgrounds.
5: Right.
1: Because remember those three words during the state fair, no left turns. It's like all of a sudden around the state fairgrounds, it becomes one big art route. You can't take any
5: only
1: left
5: with
1: turns.
5: Less crashes.
1: Well, maybe.
18: You hope.
1: That's quite possible. You never know. So no left turns into the state fairgrounds. It's been that way for
5: ever.
1: Yeah. So this is nothing new. But and also if you're driving in, the expect the heaviest congestion there at gate 1 and also gate 8 as well. So, you know, we were mentioning the prices of the New Mexico State Fair. They have all kinds of discount days, and today is one of them, actually, the opening day. $2 admission, $2 rides, and then today's a graze day, and that's something they instituted a few years ago where the concessionaires at the State Fair will offer at least one menu item at $5. So that can save you a little bit of money there as well.
18: That's a great deal.
1: Yeah, and today's also law enforcement day, which means if you work for any state, local, federal law enforcement agency, you can get in free with a valid ID. And then tomorrow being September 11th, tomorrow's Firefighters and First Responders Day at the New Mexico State Fair. They're also going to have a 9/11 remembrance ceremony there and a tribute to our first responders and firefighters. And those responders and firefighters, they get in free tomorrow as well.
5: Awesome.
1: With a valid ID, or it says here if you wear your uniform, I guess. I don't, you know, take an ID with you, that way you don't have to dress up in your uniform to to ride rides at the state fair.
18: Go in fatigues.
1: Those are
18: less comfortable. I mean, more comfortable,
1: but fatigues aren't something firefighters and first responders.
18: No, that's right.
1: They do have a military appreciation day. I think that's coming up next week.
18: Yeah, thinking about military.
1: All right, let's get an update on traffic. Here's Candy Cruz.
5: Okay, we got some crashes out there still. One at Coors in Tucson with a northbound delay near Sequoia. One southbound on I-25 south of Montaño, blocking your left lane and shoulder where we do show a backup near Paseo. You got a crash at Paseo in Louisiana with eastbound delays. There's a crash on I-40 westbound near University. Looks like that is now on your right. There's a crash southbound on Unser near Sipapu Avenue. Expect a backup near DeLynn. There's a crash at Golf Course in Paradise, eastbound and northbound congestion there. And a crash at Paradise and Nunzio with a slight eastbound delay. I'm Candy Cruz with KKOB traffic every 10 minutes on the 7s. If you see an accident, call the Traffic Tracker hotline 505-767-9167. I'm Candy Cruz from the 96.3 News Radio KKOB Traffic Center.
0: Good morning, New Mexico, and happy State Fair Day. A high of 88 today in Santa Fe with a slight chance of thunderstorms in the afternoon, 59 degrees tonight, 94 the high in Albuquerque with a low of 67 degrees. We'll have more on your extended forecast on KOAT.com.
1: Here in Albuquerque right now, we do have clear skies this morning. The temperature right now is 70 degrees at 69 in Rio Rancho, and 65 right now is the temperature in Santa Fe. I think we've got some gremlins on the loose around here this morning, big time. It's 8:42 here on 96.3 News Radio KKOB.
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1: It has been a record-breaking summer when it comes to heat here in New Mexico and in the Albuquerque area. 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In early September here, we're still getting into the mid-90s as well. 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
1: 8:46 is the time. Bob Clark along with Dale Cornelius, Zoltan in the newsroom, Candy Cruz traffic, 96.3 News Radio KKOB. So as we mentioned, the state fair opening today. Gates in 1 hour and 13 minutes, give or take. Let me just say 10 a.m. straight up. Although Dan might unlock the gates maybe at 9:50, 9:50 or something along those lines.
24: That sounds like it.
1: Because he's very enthusiastic.
24: I think he's ready.
1: He can't wait to get started.
24: I get that feeling.
1: Yeah. Also today, Boots in the Park, which this is going to go down as the biggest music festival in Albuquerque. I can't think of one that's been bigger. But it's 3 days coming up, February, May 14th. Saturday the 15th, and then Sunday, May 16th, and the headliners, as announced last week, George Strait, Brooks and Dunn, and Jason Aldean.
5: Oh, that'll do it.
1: Yeah. They haven't announced, though, yet which headliner is going to be performing which day, and they're not going to do that for a little while, and single-day tickets will not be going on sale as part of the pre-sale or the sale to general public tomorrow, and I'm sure this is pretty common with music festivals, but the tickets that will be available starting at 10 a.m. this morning, and it really doesn't take much to be involved in the pre-sale, but go to bootsinthepark.com, and the tickets will be for all 3 days. And the cheapest ticket that's available starting today will be $399. The most expensive ticket, which I'm assuming comes as part of the three-day Kings Club, that's $3,999 as well. That's per ticket. Okay, so it's going to be at Balloon Fiesta Park. So the single-day tickets and single-day prices have not been announced yet. So you're going to have to buy these three-day tickets if you want to get tickets now. So and DC, you've been to a lot of musical festivals. I'm assuming this is fairly standard. At least at the beginning of ticket sales.
24: It is, and also the King's VIP package, it's actually tiered. So if you were to buy it today, it'd be much less than $4,000.
1: Okay.
24: So it's about $2,500.
1: All right, tier one. Okay, so I'm looking at the tier one group, and I think those are the tickets that are going on sale now.
24: Correct.
1: So that's a three-day general admission for $399. The three-day general admission plus is $599. The three-day VIP admission is $8.99, and then the three-day Kings Club ticket. Yeah, I mentioned $39.99. You can actually, as part of the tickets going on sale now, you can get it for $2,649.
24: It's a deal.
1: piece. So that'll save
5: crazy.
1: That'll save you $1,300. That'll save you $1,350 right there.
24: It does come with 10 drinks each day. Gourmet foods options.
1: Lord.
24: Yeah, it's
1: 10 drinks.
24: Air conditioned bathrooms.
1: Oh, well, okay. Now you're talking.
3: Are you serious?
24: Yeah.
3: Oh, I thought you were joking.
24: No.
3: Oh, really?
24: It's 10 package.
3: Drinks a day?
24: Correct. It's, yeah, it's wow. Beer, wine, or high-end liquor.
1: Whoa. Wow.
24: Top
1: wow.
24: shelf, I'm sorry.
3: Okay, well, that, I mean.
1: Any yeah. any indication whatsoever that you get to hang out with George Strait, Jason Aldean, or Brooks and or Dunn?
24: You know what? There is none. And to
3: or
24: be
3: at
24: honest,
3: least sit on George's chair.
1: King George.
24: King George, indeed, yes.
1: His throne.
24: The tyrant. yeah, so there's nothing listed about all access or meet and greet or anything. So it's mostly just a accommodation type thing.
3: Look, I think a beer, when I went to see Post Malone, I think was like $15. One beer.
24: That tracks.
3: So if you get 10, I mean.
1: Yeah, but that's, yeah.
24: $150 right there.
3: Yeah. And per day.
24: Yeah.
5: That's crazy. I just sneak mine in for free.
1: That's a lot of.
3: Yeah.
1: That'd be good cool. luck with that.
3: I know. That's what I was gonna say.
1: Let's get an update on traffic. Here's Katie Cruz.
5: We still have a lot of crashes out there. One at Golf Course in Paradise with northbound and eastbound delays. One at Paradise in Nunzio with slight congestion eastbound. One westbound Montaño just west of Edith. No big delays there. You've got a crash on southbound Unser near Sipapu Avenue with a backup near DeLynn. There's a crash at Coors in Tucson with a northbound backup now near Redlands. There's a crash at Paseo in Louisiana with a slight eastbound delay. There's a crash on I-40 eastbound approaching 12th Street. That's just causing congestion. And a crash on southbound I-25 south of Montaño, blocking your left lane and shoulder with a backup near Paseo. I'm Candy Cruz with KKOB Traffic every 10 minutes on the 7s. If you see an accident, call the Traffic Tracker Hotline, 505-767-9167. I'm Candy Cruz from the 96.3 News Radio KKOB Traffic Center.
4: Good morning, New Mexico, and happy State Fair Day. A high of 88 today in Santa Fe with a slight chance of thunderstorms in the afternoon, 59 degrees tonight, 94 the high in Albuquerque with a low of 67 degrees. We'll have more on your extended forecast on KOAT.com.
1: Here in Albuquerque right now, we do have clear skies. The temperature this morning is 71 degrees at 69 in Rio Rancho and 66 in Santa Fe. Bootsinthepark.com is the website. And the pre-sale today at 10 o'clock. And then the sale to the general public will be starting tomorrow morning at 10 o'clock. Super Bowl tickets can be very, very expensive as well. But we already know of one little girl here in the Albuquerque metro area over in Rio Rancho who's getting free Super Bowl tickets. I mean, the season's just getting started. And her name, she's a fifth grader at Ernest Stapleton Elementary School. And she found out yesterday, her name is Sophia Farwell, and she found out yesterday that she just won a pair of tickets to go to the Super Bowl.
24: That is unbelievable.
1: How about that?
24: That is awesome.
1: She wins the tickets through the American Heart Association's Kids Heart Challenge and Finn's Mission. So she earned a national prize by participating in an educational program that teaches students and families about their heart health and life-saving skills. And she was one of five students nationally who ended up getting a pair of Super Bowl tickets because of the work in that program.
5: That's pretty awesome.
1: Yeah, that is very nice.
5: A prize.
1: Wonder who she's going to take to the Super Bowl. Mom or dad?
24: Dad looked pretty happy in the pictures.
1: I'm sure he did.
5: Someone's getting whatever she wants for dinner for the next, like, 6 weeks.
1: And Christmas, too. Yeah. 8:53 here on 96.
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10: 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Truck and time priced at $46,995 is how they start. As an example, that's a savings of over $9,800 off the MSRP. So if you're thinking about upgrading to your next new truck, or you're ready to get into a truck that helps you with work, or just something that you need for everyday flexibility, this is the sale for you. It's Rich Ford's Truck and Time, where nobody beats Rich Ford's pricing strategy, located right here at the corner of Lomas and Wyoming Northeast and Albuquerque, and then, of course, our Edgewood location directly across from the Edgewood Post Office.
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1: All right, AFR Lieutenant Jason Fair will be our guest in studio coming up after the news at 9 o'clock. Of course, tomorrow, the 25th anniversary of the terrorist attacks on our country, September 11th, 2001, and Albuquerque firefighters will be doing their memorial stair climb once again here in downtown Albuquerque. One of the issues we'll talk about with the lieutenant, but first let's get a final check of traffic at 8:57. Here's Candy Cruz.
13: We still have a lot of crashes out there. One at Coors in Tucson with a northbound backup now near Redlands. One at Paseo in Louisiana with eastbound delays. One eastbound on I-40 approaching 12th Street. Just congestion there. There's a crash at Golf Course in Paradise. Eastbound and northbound congestion. There's a crash at Paradise in Nunzio with slight eastbound congestion. There's a crash westbound on Montaño. Just a little bit west of Edith. That's really not causing any big delays. There's a crash southbound on Unser near Supapu Avenue with a backup near DeLynn. And one on southbound I-25 south of Montaño, still blocking your left lane and shoulder with a backup near Paseo. I'm Candy Cruz with KKOB traffic every 10 minutes on the 7s.
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1: We're expecting a high temperature in Albuquerque today of around 94, 95 degrees. Right now it is 71 degrees. As we go to the news, we'll take the seventh caller right now at 505-243-3333, and you'll win two tickets to go see Billy Idol at the First Financial Credit Union Amphitheater on September.
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11: From ABC News, I'm Sherry Preston. The Supreme Court has blocked Missouri Republicans from moving forward with a U.S. House map that the state's highest court had already invalidated ahead of the November election. In a brief unexplained order and over no noted dissent by any justices, the court granted a request by a Democratic-backed advocacy group in Missouri to pause a lower federal court order that greenlit the GOP-favored map just a few days ago. The Republicans held their first ever midterm convention last night, with the president's approval rating in the low 30s heading into the midterm elections. Republican strategist Neil Chatterjee admitting,
12: "The August producer pricing.
15: Republicans have struggled to find a core economic message since the president's second term began. The One Big Beautiful Bill Act was supposed to be their signature legislative achievement, touting tax cuts to help American consumers, but because of the two I's, Iran and inflation, Americans aren't feeling the benefits of those tax cuts."
11: The latest reading on one of those I's, inflation, shows prices at the wholesale level rising again year over year.
12: "The August producer price index showed a 5.4% rise from the same month a year ago, in line with analysts' expectations. The Bureau of Labor Statistics says a third of the increase came from rising diesel prices, which jumped over 24%. Tomorrow, the government releases figures on inflation at the other end of the supply chain, the consumer level.
11: ABC's Jim Ryan. When it comes to the other eye, Iran, in addition to diesel prices, gas prices, $1.30 more than before the war began. The weather again, the big story in Southern California, major waves and high tides.
19: All this comes as L.A. also battles extreme heat and humidity, with downtown L.A. hitting a heat index of 111 degrees. And a brush fire sparking near the Getty Center.
11: That's ABC's Trevor Ault in Los Angeles. The museum was forced to evacuate. 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
18: Good morning, New Mexico. It's 9:02. Here's the latest news from 96.3 News Radio KKOB, brought to you by California Closets, custom closets and storage solutions for the whole home. Right now in Albuquerque, 67 degrees, looking for a high of 95. Up in Santa Fe at 66 and looking for a high today of 86. A double murder in Roswell and a fatal crash in Albuquerque on Tuesday have a very tragic connection. As we reported, one person died in a crash in the area of the frontage roads at I-40 and I-25 in Albuquerque when a semi-trailer ran a red light and crashed into an Audi, killing the passenger, identified as 21-year-old Haley Gonzalez, a UNM student, rather, from Roswell. Her cousin, the driver, is in critical condition at UNMH. Gonzalez's mother, Stacia Pierce, was one of the victims in a double homicide in Roswell that also happened on Tuesday earlier in the morning around 3 a.m. The other victim in that murder, double murder, was a man identified as Tony Joseph Ontiveros. Haley and her cousin were on their way to Roswell when she was killed in that traffic crash. The driver of the semi was not impaired, according to APD, and police in Roswell are still looking for the man involved in the double homicide. A man who is currently in jail for one murder in Rio Riva County now is charged in the double murder of two women in Taos back in February of 2025. Cesar Paz Garcia was charged with first-degree murder in the deaths of 33-year-old Ashley Casillas and 39-year-old Anastasia Romo, both of Taos. Both bodies were found inside a trailer park. Paz Garcia was already in jail for a separate murder of Anthony Velasquez outside a laundromat in Oke, Owinge. When he was arrested, he was driving a vehicle that belonged to one of the two women who were killed. A costly scam down in Roswell has officials re-examining how the city handles financial security. More from Mike Gaba.
0: City leaders say fraudsters stole $375,000 from city accounts in June through what's known as a voice phishing scheme. According to an internal audit, a caller posing as a Pioneer Bank employee convinced the city's treasurer that suspicious activity had been detected and gained access to account credentials. The money was transferred in two unauthorized electronic transactions. So far, about $25,000 has been recovered. The incident is under police investigation, and city officials are now implementing additional fraud prevention and approval procedures. Mike Gabum, News Radio, KKOB.
18: Meanwhile, in Santa Fe, the city council is expected to begin reviewing three proposals focused on immigrant communities during its next upcoming meeting. KKOB's Natasha Leyva tells us more.
3: One measure would reaffirm the city's support for immigrant residents and encourage trust in local emergency services. Another would add a non-voting governing body member to the city's immigration committee. A third proposal, known as the Community Refugee Ordinance, would prohibit immigration enforcement staging on city property and requiring employees to notify workers about I-9 audits and workplace immigration actions. City leaders say the proposals are intended to strengthen communication and community engagement. Natasha Leyva, News Radio, KKOB.
8: I'm Jeff Symbieta with your Sports Animal Short, brought to you by Sandia Resort and Casino. The NFL season kicked off last night. The two teams who played the final game of last year played the first game of this year. Not necessarily a Super Bowl rematch. Maybe you look at it that way. Seahawks won the Super Bowl. They won last night 13-10. Backup quarterback Drew Locke threw for 187 yards and a touchdown after Sam Darnold went out with an injury early. Drake May, New England's quarterback, threw three interceptions in the fourth quarter. Seahawks beat the Patriots 13-10. Second game of the season tonight over on the Sports Animal, Rams and 49ers. It'll be in Melbourne, Australia. You can listen to that game on the Sports Animal. Shohei Ohtani, the Dodgers superstar, is on the injured list. It'll be a 15-day injured list as we hit the stretch run of the season. He is dealing with soreness in his right arm. And Women's World Cup basketball, the United States beat Hungary 108-56. Starving. Want more? We're talking sports on 95.9 FM and AM 610, the Sports Animal. I'm Jeff Symbieta.
18: Okay, Jeff, thanks a lot. The forecast for today is coming up right now in Albuquerque, 67 degrees. Santa Fe, 66 degrees. Rio Rancho, 68. Now more weather for you from our friends at KOAT Action 7 News.
9: Good morning, New Mexico, and happy State Fair Day. 88 the high in Santa Fe with a slight chance of thunderstorms and showers in the afternoon and evening, a low tonight of 59 degrees. 94 the high in Albuquerque today. Make sure to stay hydrated and wear your sunscreen, a low tonight of 67. We'll have more on your extended forecast on...
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1: 9-11, Bob Clark, along with our producer, Dale Cornelius, here on 96.3 News Radio KKOB. As we all know, tomorrow will mark 25 years since the

0: representative of a lot of people my age that were inspired by that event to become a fireman. So I was actually a long haul truck driver, and I was hauling a load from Seattle down to Los Angeles, and I'd driven all night. I'd left Seattle and shut down up in Northern California, probably 4 or 5 in the morning. And so,
1: were you living in California at the time, no, or on the West Coast?
0: I was living here.
1: Long haul. Who were you driving for?
0: Interstate out of Tacoma, Washington. Okay. So I'd stay out 6 to 8 weeks and come home for a week is kind of the routine I did. And so, yeah, I was heading down I-5 and shut down. And when I woke up, I mean, I woke up to a different world, right? Sure. And trying to process what had happened without seeing it visually yet was different, you know? So walking into the truck stop and people were crying and us, you know, trying to figure out what was going on because I hadn't even turned on the radio or TV or anything else, you know? And got back into my truck and I drove down. We had a fuel yard in Orland, so just north of Sacramento. And so that's the first time I saw what happened. And I mean, there was no way to process. Everyone that witnessed it in real time, you know, couldn't believe what they were seeing. And me trying to process this 5 or 6 hours later, there was still no way to figure out what was actually happening.
1: So at the point where you were able to sort of get images of what was happening that day, the towers had already come down, all of the planes had already been hijacked and crashed at that point.
0: Yeah, and my dad was working out at Kirtland at the time, and he knew I was going to Los Angeles, so there was also some threats of maybe some activity in Los Angeles. So he was worried, you know, so he was trying to get a hold of me. So, you know, my dad had called me 10 times, which also wasn't normal. So, you know, like anybody, I didn't know what to do or what the right thing to do was, but I stopped in Sacramento at one of the big box stores and found the two biggest American flags I could find. And I zip tied, you know, one to each side of my semi truck. And, you know, there was a feeling of unity. And I think as scared as everybody was, there was still that element that we could rally behind the flag.
1: Sure.
0: And, you know, I think people just seeing a, you know, a semi truck going down I-5, you know, flying these giant flags, which I think if DOT today saw that, they'd surely pull me over because, you know, I couldn't see anything out of my mirrors, but that also wasn't the point. And I kept those flags on, you know, I turned left in LA and started heading across I-40 on a different load and flew those flags the whole time. But, you know, I still remember people honking their horn and having their fist out of their window and the chatter on the CB radio, you know, saying nice colors and, you know, way to go interstate. And I wasn't doing anything other than just flying the American flag on a truck. And it's the only thing that I really knew how to do. And, you know, we talk about 9/11, what it means to firefighters. It was something that translated once I did become a firefighter. I flew a flag on every fire truck that I was on and made it a point to do so. And, you know, that's just kind of one of those things that I've always done to honor what happened on September 11th.
1: What became of the flags that you purchased 25 years ago and put on your truck?
0: I wish I had them. To this day, I still kick myself. I think they probably ended up, you know, in the back compartment of the truck somewhere folded up. And when I got off the road, I don't know whatever happened to them, but I wish I saved those flags.
1: You mentioned at that moment you didn't really know exactly what to do, so you bought the flags. What was the rest of your day like? Because, I mean, obviously, you're driving truck, so your transportation wasn't limited at that point. But, I mean, people were just in shock. I mean, what became of the business element of your journey that day?
0: Well, you know, I was irregular out, so I drove all over the place, and I got down into L.A. I think I bounced out to the Midwest somewhere and then picked up another load, and I was going all the way up to Maine. So I went across, you know, George Washington Bridge, and getting across George Washington Bridge was fine going through the Bronx and all that. But I do remember coming back, you know, two takeaways from that trip was, one, Maine in the fall is gorgeous. Yeah. If you've never been to Maine, I highly suggest it. And then the next thing, coming back, getting into New York City, took me 4 hours to cross the George Washington Bridge because they were inspecting every truck.
1: Do you remember sort of which day it was as it relates to 9/11 when you were in New York with your truck?
0: It was 2 to 3 weeks later, so it was late September.
1: And could you still see the smoldering?
0: Yep, it was very active scene, and yeah, coming across the George Washington, you could still see smoke and you know, the rubble and the dust from the recovery efforts. And so I came away from that. That's when I decided I was going to be a fireman, was on that way back home. And it was a few weeks later, and we'd kind of had a little bit time to process what was actually happening and what was coming next. But so that's when I decided I was going to get off the road and come back home and go back to school, try to get my EMT and get hired on as a firefighter.
1: In the aftermath of everything that was happening on September 11th, what was it like driving across the country?
0: You know, that's the crazy part, is you got to experience you know, cities from the point of view, like you said, through your window and where you stopped and, you know, being on the road and the radio.

0: chatter, and you know, I'm an AM radio junkie, so listen to the intake of, you know, information. But yeah, getting to actually experience that in different cities was a whole different ballgame than somebody just experienced, you know, wherever they lived or their locale. So yeah, I think, you know, you're still separated from it. So it was that trip that I made back east, going all the way up into Maine, that actually, you know, getting to witness the site and being stuck on the George Washington Bridge as they inspected my truck, you know, and I was empty. So I actually got through that process pretty quickly. But just the fact that they didn't take anything for granted and they were looking for whatever information they had, they said every single commercial vehicle coming across the George Washington Bridge, they inspected.
1: And Lieutenant, you said at that point, it was at that point when you decided, I want to shift gears here and become, no pun intended, but I want to become a firefighter. Had that thought even entered your mind during this travel across the country on your own with the rig, or was it specifically at that time in that moment you said, I'm going to become a firefighter?
0: It was on the way back home, and I'd always thought about it, and I didn't know what it took to be a fireman. I was like, well, I can drive a truck. Maybe I can drive a fire truck too. I didn't realize you had to have EMT. And so, you know, kind of looking into it, it took a little bit more investigation. But yeah, no, it was that way back heading west that I realized, like, I might be able to do a little bit more than just drive a truck here.
1: So what'd you do when you get back to Albuquerque?
0: So I came back, got enrolled back in school. That's when CNM was TVI and they had an EMT basic program. So I had to get in school just to be able to enroll into that program. And so I was back in school. I was here working part. I was actually driving a garbage truck out on base was the next job I got. And went back to school and actually ended up getting hired at Kirtland Air Force Base.
1: Okay.
0: That's when they were going from an all-military department to an all-civilian department. It was actually all-military, half-civilian. They went to all-civilian.
1: So you started at the Kirtland Fire Department before you moved to AFR.
0: Yep. I did 5 years at Kirtland. So started there in May of 2002 and then came to Albuquerque Fire in July of 2007.
1: How did that opportunity come about? Had you already just kept applying every time you knew there was maybe an opening or a new recruiting class? Or?
0: Well, yeah. So that year we had our Christmas party for the contractor I was working for out on base at a fire station. And yeah. I got talking with a couple of the crews and they said, hey, we're hiring a bunch of people this year. So I just started applying right away. And I think the second or third list, I got pulled for. And so yeah, I got hired in, you know, May of 2002, I was a firefighter at Kirtland.
1: And here you are now, you're coming up on eligibility for retirement. That's one of the things that can really strike. Oh, I know it strikes you and everyone who works at the fire department, but the idea that 25 years ago, and you are now recruiting, training and hiring young firefighters who weren't even alive 25 years ago. And then there are firefighters like yourself who joined the fire ranks specifically as a response to what happened on September 11th, and now they're eligible to retire. I mean, that just gives you some context in terms of how long. Everything on that day seems like it happened yesterday, but 25 years ago and how long ago that really is.
0: Yeah, all of us that experienced that day can remember exactly where they were, like you said, like it was yesterday. And that to think that 25 years has passed is I think the me being in this role now is what I want to try to bring back to it, is that it's our responsibility to keep telling these stories. And, you know, I know you have your connections back east and you know some people that were on the air, and I'm sure you remember where you were at. And I think not just from a firefighter perspective, but from an American perspective, that everybody that experienced it, it's our obligation to keep telling those stories to our kids or grandkids or, you know, siblings, whoever it was, to keep that alive. And I think that's what we need to do to never forget. This isn't just a day for firefighters, for police, for military, but for civilians. That those lives were lost too, and the civilians that also lived that day.
1: And the 9/11 Memorial Stair Climb is a big part of that storytelling every single year. We'll talk about that with Lieutenant Fair next year on 96.3 News Radio KKOB.
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1: And if you're heading out to University Stadium this Saturday afternoon for the Lobos game versus Mercyhurst, if you're going to be tailgating or maybe you're going to be hosting some friends to follow the game, at home. 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
1: 9:25 is the time this morning. Bob Clark, along with our producer, Dale Cornelius, here on 96.3 News Radio KKOB. We continue now with AFR Lieutenant Jason Fair. And we'll talk about the history and the details and how all of this plays out every year for the 9/11 Memorial Stair Climb, Jason. But in this segment here, we have a few minutes. So what I wanted to touch on now is just sort of go back to the days after September 11th of 2001. Because I know, obviously, there were firefighters and first responders from around the country who were brought in special task force and special units to help give relief and to help for the first responders who'd been on the scene nonstop for days on end. So talk a little bit about AFR's involvement in that response and who went and how many of them are still with the department, if any.
0: Yeah, we had New Mexico Task Force 1 was active back then, so they were activated to go to the Pentagon. And yeah, there's only two people still in the department that were part of that initial task force that responded, and the others have all retired since. But Lieutenant Johnny Cedillo, he's over at Ladder 13. He was part of that, still here. And Battalion Chief Martin Salazar was another one. And those are the only two of that initial task force that responded that's still with us here in Albuquerque. And a lot of them are still around. They're just off to other jobs, and they've retired since. Sure. But it's kind of like you mentioned, that there's a whole generation now in between, and there's a lot of people now that weren't part of that or weren't part of the fire service when that happened. So even just the members that were experienced as firefighters, not necessarily deployed or that responded out there, I mean, those 25 to 30-year firefighters are also getting smaller and smaller every year.
1: Yeah. Now, the task force, was it specifically the response just to the Pentagon, or were there some firefighters or first responders who went back to ground zero?
0: No, it was just the Pentagon, and that's what New Mexico Task Force 1 at the time, that's what their assignment was. So that's where they all went, was the Pentagon.
1: Does the task force 1 still exist within the department structure, or does it have a different name now or a different mission? Or talk a little bit about that.
0: Yeah, the task force was dissolved. I can't remember who got the designation. It was another local Southwest state, but right now we do have a heavy technical rescue program, and they're trained in all that kind of structural collapse and recovery, and so we do have members that are trained in that, but Task Force 1 isn't active anymore. So it's something that these guys train for now. They're actually building a prop at the academy right now to train guys in structural collapse, and that's one of the hardest disciplines to get in technical rescue.
1: Okay, and I'm sure firefighters, you know, I don't know how much news they watch anymore, but leading up to September 11th, I've got to believe, you know, they have access to all of those stories that are out there. And it's just absolutely incredible on network news in recent days, the stories of the young first responders now working back in New York or in some other areas of the country who had a father or an uncle or a grandfather or a mom or a sister or somebody who was killed on 9/11. And that's how they chose to carry on their legacy, is for them when they got older to become first responders themselves, which I guess probably isn't too surprising, because the especially back east, being a firefighter really is kind of in the blood for many families there. It's generation to generation and generation. But what a touching way to remember the legacy of a parent or an uncle who was killed on that day to go on and continue their mission doing the job that they did.
0: Oh, yeah, 100%. There's generational firefighters back east, and we have legacy firefighters here in Albuquerque. And, yeah, there is no better way to honor somebody than, you know, to carry on and fill in those footsteps.
1: So how's recruiting going right now?
0: Good. We have a class right now, the 106 cadet class. For reference, I'm 73rd, you know, and I'm getting ready to be eligible to retire. There was 10 of us in my class, three of which have since retired. Actually, Lieutenant Hagen, his last day is Monday. But yeah, so we're getting into that point where, you know, I mean, in 20 years, we've hired 30 cadet classes. So it's perpetual hiring. You know, on that note too, when I was back in New York City, I think 6 years ago, I actually met a guy from Albuquerque Fire that after 9/11, he went to New York City and became a firefighter, because they were they needed firefighters. Sure. So badly and so absolutely quickly. Yeah. And I still wish I remember his name, but we just happened to go into one of the stations, either station 4 or 6 down in Lower Manhattan, and they went and called somebody and said, "Hey, you're never gonna believe who's out front. This guy's from Albuquerque." And yeah, he was an Albuquerque firefighter that left the job here in Albuquerque and became an FDNY.
1: Well, I'll tell you what, and even all these years later, if you're back in New York and you get the opportunity to go to Ground Zero and to the 9/11 Memorial there, it really is amazing. And what struck me when my family and I had a chance to visit there in 2017 is just how close everything is. And you think of the World Trade Centers and the towers, 110, but right there, Wall Street is right there. And there was a the New York Fire Station, I think number one, yep, is literally right there. Mm-hmm. And obviously, so they were the first to respond. I guess they've sort of decommissioned that station now, but.
0: Right,
1: it's amazing how it's all and how impactful it still all is.
0: Yeah, or even the stations that were coming from, Brooklyn and across the bridge, and you know that you don't realize how close in proximity everything is out there until you actually walk it or walk the bridge and see where some of those other crews were coming from that weren't just in Lower Manhattan.
1: And obviously, not just the firefighters who were on duty that morning, but just again, it's just in your blood, it's in your DNA. All of the stories out there are firefighters who were off that day, and they didn't even hesitate for a moment. I mean, they rushed to the scene, even though they were off duty, so they could help.
0: Yeah, and it was a shift change, so they're riding. They might normally ride five in a pumper or six in a ladder, and there was crews piled in because the bells went off and everybody jumped in the truck.
1: All right, we'll talk about the 9/11 Memorial Stair Climb, Lieutenant Fair, coming up next after the news on 9.
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12: 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It's 9:32. Here's the latest news from 96.3 News Radio KKOB. Right now in Albuquerque, 67 degrees at the airport and downtown. The high today, 95. Santa Fe right now, 68. And 86 is the high for today. Topping our news this hour, a powerful New Mexico lawmaker is facing an ethics complaint tied to state transportation contracts awarded to his son's company. KKOB's Natasha Leyva has the details.
13: The state accuses the state senator George Munoz, the chairman of the state finance committee, of using his influence of his office to assist a pavement-making business owned by his son. According to the filing, a 2024 phone call allegedly helped secure a contract modification worth about $175,000. Munoz denies wrongdoing and says he does not recall making that call. The complaint has been filed with the State Ethics Commission, and additional referrals have been made to the state and federal authorities. Natasha Leben, News Radio, KKOB.
12: KKOB News Time, it's 9:33. A new Medicaid work rule program will become take effect on January the 1st. The state of New Mexico's Workforce Solutions is now ready to help with free job search, training, and career help. Francina Walker has the details.
14: New Mexico's healthcare authority is encouraging anyone who received a notice about Medicaid eligibility changes in last week's mailing to seek out their help. The state is ready to help Medicaid members navigate the new requirements for employment, job training, or volunteering. New Mexico Workforce Solutions has 24 America's Job Center locations in New Mexico to aid members with job seeking, exploring career options, building skills, and connecting with employers, all free of charge. The federal changes to Medicaid eligibility are effective January 1st when certain adults ages 19 to 64 enrolled in Medicaid will be subject to requirements stipulating 80 hours per month of qualifying work or other activities like education, training, and community service. Francina Walker, News Radio KKOB.
12: Yesterday around 4:45, Albuquerque Fire Rescue dispatched to the 4400 block of 10th Street Northwest for reports of a confirmed residential structure fire. AFR engine number 9 arriving on scene and reporting a fire with heavy smoke coming from the roof. It did take firefighters just over 30 minutes to get the fire under control. Damage to the structure was mostly contained to the attic space. No one was injured, fortunately, during the incident. AFR investigators have determined the fire cause was accidental. The debate over an overnight shelter near Albuquerque's airport is headed back to the city council. Neighbors, businesses, and nearby organizations have voiced concerns about safety and quality of life issues since the facility opened last fall. Among those raising concerns is the New Mexico Commission for the Blind, which says debris and other hazards can create challenges for its clients. Empower Health Services, which operates the shelter, says it has increased security measures, including additional cameras and overnight patrols. Counselors are expected to reconsider whether the shelter should keep its permanent location after postponing a vote last month. And the New Mexico State Fair kicks off in about half an hour, and fairgoers can take advantage of several discounts and special promotion throughout the event's run. Opening day today, $2 admission, $2 rides as well, and the midway opens at 2 o'clock, and select $5 food specials. Law enforcement officers with valid ID will also receive free admission. Other promotions include free admission for firefighters, first responders, teachers, military members, and veterans on designated days, as well as a dollar day on September the 16th. On that day, both admission and rides will cost just $1. The fair runs until September the 20th there at Expo New Mexico. Stand by for another news update in 30 minutes with Natasha Leyva. 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Right now in Bernalillo and Rio Rancho, it's 71 degrees. In Belen, it's 74. 68 up in Santa Fe, 72 downtown here in Albuquerque. I'm at 9:37 right now. Let's take a look at more weather from our friends at KOAT, Action 7 News.
15: Good morning, New Mexico, and happy State Fair Day. 88 the high in Santa Fe with a slight chance of thunderstorms and showers in the afternoon and evening. A low tonight of 59 degrees. 94 the high in Albuquerque today. Make sure to stay hydrated and wear your sunscreen. A low tonight of 67. We'll have more on your extended forecast on KOAT.com.
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1: It is 9:37. Bob Clark here. We continue now with AFR Lieutenant Jason Fair. The 25th anniversary tomorrow of the terrorist attacks on our nation, September 11th of 2001, and part of the remembrance ceremonies every single year for Albuquerque area firefighters, the 9/11 Memorial Stair Climb. And it happens at the WAFED building, now known as the WAFED building, which is 22 stories high. Firefighters in full gear up and down the WAFED building five times to commemorate the 110 stories of the World Trade Center, Towers, which, of course, the lives of 343 New York Fire Department firefighters died 25 years ago. Give us the history of this very moving tribute to those firefighters.
0: So yeah, this started in 2003 with Lieutenant Chuck Cogburn, who was assigned to Engine 5. He was deployed in Afghanistan at the time, and so he put on all of his gear and rifle and helmet and did the two-story building 55 times, and he returned stateside in 2004 is the first time they did it here in Albuquerque, and they say it's the first time stair climb like this has happened nationwide, which has expanded, you know, to across the world at this point. So Lieutenant Cogburn still shows up. There's some of those original crew members from Engine 5 and Engine 2 were the first trucks that went out and did it, and you know, it's taken different shapes and different forms over the years, and it's some years have been very private. We've kind of expanded it into the stair climb and a ceremony, which are two kind of distinct events, but we've brought them together. So hopefully that we can get some members of the public to just come out and witness and watch and be a part of it, and maybe use it as a learning opportunity for their kids or people that might not have lived it to just see that number of firefighters. And we might only have 110 out there that are going to do the stair climb, but to see 110 and then try to visualize that as 343, I mean, the loss is just, it's unimaginable. I mean, it would be half of our department. And so just the visual alone, and just to get to be there. And so my challenge is to try to get the public out to not just Civic Plaza, but the stair climb before. And while the only people that can go inside the stairwell are firefighters, they gather out on 3rd Street in between the climbs. And it's that there's bagpipes and drums and firefighters and people telling stories. And, you know, in no way do I want to make this seem like it's a celebration or anything like that. It's a very solemn event. And it's, you know, just. It's ceremonial, and it's there's a ritual about it. And so I don't think I've done a good job, or we've done a good job as a department, that yes, it is, while it's still a very private kind of event, it's also for the public. It wasn't just firefighter lives.
1: Sure, and there's plenty of room down there at Civic Plaza to be a part of it.
0: Exactly. And just come and just witness. And again, just sit there and be there. And I mentioned it earlier, there was that feeling of unity following 9/11. And, you know, if we could just capture a moment of that, I think that's really what we all need to try to do. And that's what actually it means to never forget.
1: Well, that's exactly right. I mean, those two words, every year on September 11th, never forget. And it's moments like this that really help people not just remember what happened now 25 years ago, but to sort of really kind of experience and understand the gravity of the situation. What's it like when you see younger firefighters who were either just babies or not even born yet on September 11th experience this?
0: Well, it covers a couple different things. Like the younger firefighters that weren't even born, for them to get to experience, like you said, it makes it real, and it's something that they can kind of grab onto. And you know, it's not just what firefighters do; it's what they're willing to do. And so it's a time that, you know, it's tough. That is not an easy climb to make. No. And you know, when you start thinking about those firefighters on 9/11 that went up those towers with they were going up there with what they had. There was no coming back to get another bottle. There was no coming back to get another hand tool, or, you know, they knew what they were doing. When you start thinking about that, okay, I'm going up with just, you know, whatever's left in me and whatever tools I have. And I'm sure many of them knew that it was a one-way mission, but they went anyway. And so those guys in the stairwell, when they're going up and down and making that climb, they can think about that and just to be present with those other firefighters and to support each other. And then you come down and they kind of gather on 3rd Street while they're waiting for the others to come back down. And that's where the public can kind of see that, like, man, these guys are suffering. This is not an easy climb to make. And I think it's just educational.
1: And that's under normal circumstances.
0: And that's under normal circumstances.
1: I mean, obviously what was happening in the World Trade Center with the black smoke and the fire and the incredibly intense heat from the jet fuels.
0: And they have one bottle on their back. Yeah. You know, maybe they grabbed another one, and that's all the breathing air they have, and trying to conserve that or give it to the people coming back down, and trying to guide people. You're trying to get up as people are using that as a egress. And so, yeah, whether it's our younger firefighters or a kid or somebody might not have even been alive, I think there is a learning opportunity for people to just be present and talk about their memories of 9/11, you know, in the backdrop of these firefighters making this climb.
1: Well, tell us about, you know, if people want to come down to Civic Plaza and be a part of, especially at the, you know, when you hear the radio dispatch, when the bagpipes and then the firefighters start walking into the building, it really is a very emotional time for the firefighters and anyone who's there to witness. I mean, I don't know about you, but bagpipes, they get me all the time at ceremonies like this.
0: Every time. So yeah, the dispatch will go out at 8:46, and you know, it'll be over the radio, and firefighters get dispatched from Civic Plaza. They'll get bagpiped over to the WAFED building and they'll start their climb. And so, They go up five times. So like I said, there's some time to gather. But so the public's welcome to come out. 8:46 a.m. at Civic Plaza is a dispatch. The firefighters will do their climb. And then immediately following, it's usually about 2 hours it takes, we'll do the ceremony. And that's, you know, they do it, it's a ceremony of rigging the 4-5s. There'll be a flyover, 21-gun salute. It's a nice ceremony. And it really did. It took my mom to come to this ceremony and ask me why more people don't come. And I had to think about it. And I said, Mom, I don't think I do a good job of letting people know that they're welcome, you know? Yeah. And so again, this isn't just a firefighter event. Everyone experienced it that day, and everyone that experienced it, I challenged to come out to Civic Plaza and just be together for an hour.
1: All right. It's 9:44. We'll have more with Lieutenant next year on 96.3 News Radio, KKOB.
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1: It's 9:48. Bob Clark, we continue now with AFR Lieutenant Jason Farron. Lieutenant, obviously, as we were talking about the 9/11 Memorial Stair Climb tomorrow and how moving this is and how important this tribute is to the firefighters who sacrificed everything 25 years ago, also on a very personal level, you got to experience a very moving trip earlier this summer. Back in June, you had the opportunity to go on an honor flight with some of our veterans back to Washington, D.C. Tell us about that.
0: I did. I got asked to go help take photographs of the event, and I didn't think a whole lot of it. I didn't realize how impactful it was going to be until, you know, you make that trip to D.C. with there was one veteran from World War II left.
1: Wow.
0: There was a Korean war vet who hadn't been on a plane since he deployed to the Korean War, mm-hmm. you know, and this was first time back on a plane, a bunch of Vietnam veterans, Cold War veterans, and getting to experience the National Mall and the monuments with, you know, going to the wall with Vietnam veterans. I mean, you and I talked a little bit about it, the World War II heroes or World War II veterans came back heroes, and Vietnam didn't quite have that same reception when these soldiers came home. So getting to again, we go back to these stories, and I got to just sit down and talk with some of these veterans, whether it was at the National Mall or later that night at the hotel lobby. And
1: that had to be fascinating.
0: It absolutely was. And I think telling those stories is there's a human connection, and it's what makes it real. And so whether we're talking about, you know, some of these war veterans or whatever these shared experiences are, you need some context sometime. And I think going back to this 9/11 ceremony, that's what people, it provides, I think, some context or something for tangible that people can see. You know, in this case, we're at the war memorials with a bunch of people that experienced these wars. And I'm not trying to compare the two, but it's something real that people can see and smell and touch. And so I think that's the importance of a day like tomorrow that we ensure we never forget. Or in this case, when we went out on that honor flight, you know, that there's not a lot of World War II veterans left. No. And so getting to share some time with these folks in a place like DC was, you know, it was life changing.
1: Well, and even like on a family trip, going to Washington and experiencing all of those monuments can be very impactful, but to have the opportunity to do it with veterans, especially Vietnam veterans at the Vietnam Veterans Memorial Wall.
0: Yeah, it was life changing. And yeah, New Mexico honor flight was a great, I mean, exceeded all expectations. And I'd love to go back if they'd have me. And it was just, you know, to do that year after year, some of these people hadn't been back to DC or ever, yeah, you know, even after serving this country.
1: Well, and that's the other thing too. We were just talking about, it's hard to believe September 11th because everything just is so fresh and seared in our minds and our memories for those of us who are old enough to know exactly what was happening on that day. Our Vietnam veterans are now in their mid-70s.
0: Yeah.
1: 75, 76, 77 years of age.
0: Yep. And so, yeah, I think it's important that these, you know, it's great that these events exist and these organizations exist to help keep telling these stories, that we can keep those, you know, that honor alive and these memories fresh.
1: And that's a big part of tomorrow as well. So, you know, as Lieutenant Fair is saying, they encourage the public to come out and be a part of the ceremony. Civic Plaza, there's a lot of room there. You can see the firefighters and going in and all of the pomp and circumstance that goes along with that. But if you have the opportunity, let's say you have a younger child who maybe was maybe too young to remember or really grasp what happened, or maybe you have a son or daughter who wasn't born yet. If you can take them along with you, it really can give them a sense too of what really happened on that day 25 years ago.
0: Absolutely.
1: All right, we'll come back and wrap things up with Lieutenant.
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1: All right, 9:57. We have about a minute left with AFR Lieutenant Jason Fair. And Jason, I really appreciate you coming on to talk about all of these issues and the remembrances and the ceremony, the memorial stair climb tomorrow. Before we let you go, though, real quickly, kind of give us an update on what's been happening at Coronado Park. Now, the former Coronado Park with the new training center under construction and the fire station that's already there.
0: Yeah, we should be moving in this year. Hopefully everything's tracks on time, and hopefully by November we can start seeing some crews move into that station. It's replacing a station that was built in 1960, so long overdue. It's our that's where our heavy technical rescue station responds out of. The old station will become our special operations hub, so some of the equipment for our wildland and hazmat task forces will start responding out of there, and hopefully eventually we see some training facilities built there as well.
1: All right, and one more thing. Of course, being an Albuquerque firefighter can be a great career, so recruiting continues as always, so tell people how they can get more information if they want to look into joining an academy.
0: Yep, abqfire.com. The 106 cadet class is going on right now. They just closed for the 107th, so stay tuned for open enrollment.
1: Very good. Jason, thank you for being here. Godspeed to you and all of our Albuquerque firefighters and first responders and police officers who go to work every day with the idea of keeping us safe. We appreciate it today, tomorrow, and every day. Godspeed to you.
0: Thanks for having me, Bob.
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18: From ABC News, I'm Wayne Cabot. With little time to spare before the election just 54 days away, the Supreme Court this morning made a definitive ruling on one of the lingering questions. Will the hastily redrawn map favoring Republicans be allowed to stand in Missouri? The High Court says no.
20: In a brief unexplained order with no noted dissents, the Supreme Court granted a request by a Democrat-backed advocacy group to block the GOP-favored map. A federal judge earlier this month attempted to greenlight the congressional map, despite Missouri's highest court directing the opposite. The decision likely ends the legal whiplash over Missouri's map 2 months to Election Day and hands Democrats a small victory in the nationwide mid-decade redistricting war. Peter Haralambos, ABC News.
18: Barrel of oil surging yet again today. Brent crude up 4% more, now $105 a barrel. Gas prices are really jumping up 19 cents since Monday to a national average of $4.27. President Trump promising as he left for Dallas for the Republican convention that prices will fall below $2 a gallon after the election.
21: With the president's approval rating at a record low 33%, some Republican candidates in competitive races are opting to skip this convention entirely. Now, tonight on night two, Vice President J.D. Vance will be the headline address, but the president is also expected to speak again.
18: ABC's Mary Bruce in Dallas for day two. Last night, the president floated paying $5,000 to every adult, regardless of how they vote, as long as Republicans win Congress. That would add over $1 trillion to the $40 trillion national debt as prices keep creeping up.
22: Between July and August, wholesale prices were up 0.4%. But the 12 months leading up to August saw the index rising 5.4%, slightly higher than expected. The PPI, coupled with tomorrow's consumer price index, will figure into the Federal Reserve's upcoming decision on interest rates.
18: That's ABC's Jim Ryan reporting, and you're listening to ABC News.
23: Good morning. Here's your latest news from 96.3 News Radio KKOB. I'm Natasha Leva. The Bernalillo County Sheriff's Office is investigating after a one-year-old child died following a medical emergency at a daycare center in Tijeras. KKOB's Zoltan Johnny Salcedo has the details.
30: Deputies were called Wednesday afternoon to the New Mexico Early Learning Academy on New Mexico 333 after the child was found unconscious and not breathing. The child was transported to a local hospital but later died. Investigators say there are currently no indications of foul play or neglect, and the case remains under investigation. The daycare notified parents of the incident and says it will remain closed for the rest of the week while grief support resources are made available. Sultan Chani Salcedo, News Radio KKOB.
23: Last week, President Trump signed an executive order that could remove endangered species protections for the gray wolves and the Mexican gray wolves. It gives the Secretary of the Interior 90 days to decide if those wolf populations have recovered enough to delist or downlist them under the Endangered Species Act. Well, here's KKOB's Mike Gaba. He has the rest of that story.
31: The Center for Biological Diversity reports there are currently 317 Mexican gray wolves between New Mexico and Arizona. They oppose moving the species to a threatened listing and plan to submit data to the Fish and Wildlife Service on why the proposed move is unwarranted in the next 3 months. The center says that although the population of wolves has grown, their recovery is still at risk and worries that the executive order could lead to the killing of genetically valuable wolves. Mike Gaba, News Radio KKOB.
23: Well, coming up, let's check in with BV at the GOP convention. Your KKOB news time is 10:04.
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23: Well, day two of the midterm GOP convention in Dallas today. The president giving a speech last night and is expected to give another one tonight. Well, KKOB's Branded Vote is there and has a preview for us.
3: Branded Vote in Dallas at the Republican National Convention for the midterms after an eventful night. Last night, President Trump doing the keynote address. Day two will feature more candidates that want to turn their district red or keep it red and get in front of these donors, including Greg Cunningham in CD2, hotly contested race in New Mexico. He gets a slot on the convention stage later this afternoon. We're also going to hear from Ted Cruz today and another address by Donald Trump and Vice President Vance at the Republican National Convention. And I'll have coverage beginning at 1 o'clock here on News Radio KKOB. And we want to thank Central Grill and Coffee House right across the street from Old Town for being one of our great coverage sponsors of the midterm convention on News Radio KKOB.
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4: Good morning, New Mexico, and happy State Fair Day. A high of 88 today in Santa Fe with a slight chance of thunderstorms in the afternoon, 59 degrees tonight, 94 the high in Albuquerque with a low of 67 degrees. We'll have more on your extended forecast on KOAT.com.
6: Rising from the heart of the swamp, a beacon of truth is casting its light. 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
7: All right, 844-484-3872. 844-4-THE-USA. That's the way to join us today. From coast to coast, from sea to shining sea. Come on, baby, get on in here. It's been a fantastic convention. This is beating the hell out of whatever Politico was claiming yesterday was going to be. They were saying, what was it, that the vibes were bad? The vibes are very bad in Texas. Maybe in the media tent. Maybe up in the fake news dais, you know. President Trump has still not given up that line of attack, by the way. And the crowd still loves it all these many years later. There's the fake news. They're here in the room with us right now. And the crowd goes wild. Great convention. Day one was just an absolute banger. President Trump finishing it off very strong, as expected. Some surprises in the speech, announcing that he wants to give away big dividends back to the American people. What was it? $5,000 apiece. We'll get into the details on that. Already freaking out. Is he bribing voters? Is this a violation of federal law? Yeah. And did he steal classified documents, too, while he was at it? The guy's a one-man crime spree, that Donald Trump, as he announces last night that, hey, if you vote for Republicans, we will deliver for you. That's the message, once again, from President Trump last night. He was funny last night. He was a hoot. He was in top-tier insult comic form last night, and there were great moments, and he really let Talafrico have it. James Talafrico. I'm surprised he woke up this morning and showed his face. I'm not sure if he did, actually. Because just utterly destroyed by Donald Trump on stage last night. A great event, a great convention. And we're only done with one day. We've got a whole another day of this. Live from Dallas, of course, broadcasting from the convention space here. And it's a lot of fun. The American Airlines Center in the middle of Dallas. Also, Jim, thank you for the tour of Dallas yesterday. Jim, last night, Jim gave us, me and a couple of the crew from the podcast, we got a... It was practically midnight. We're driving around the streets of Dallas, Dealey Plaza. You're pointing out spots on the street from 1963. Mm-hmm. That's where it happened. It was awesome, man. It was
4: poor
7: incredible.
4: Vince just wanted to go to sleep.
7: I did want to go to sleep. It's true. I did want to go to sleep. We had a very long day yesterday, as you might imagine. But I had renewed vigor when he started giving us a history lesson on the mean streets of Dallas. And it was cool. It was very nice.
4: I'm glad you enjoyed it.
7: Thank you. I know it was late
4: and you stuck it out. I appreciate you doing that.
7: I didn't realize that they had a marker.
4: An X on the street.
7: An X on the street
8: at the very location where Kennedy was killed that day in 1963. And I was wondering as we were driving past, I wonder how many people veer into the, it's like the side of the road, doing exactly what Jim did, which is give other people a tour. Like, there it is. That's the spot.
10: Well, if you check it out on the weekends, there's so many people there are taking pictures. Wait for the light to turn red so they can go out in the straight street and take pictures at the X.
8: Oh, they pose on top of it?
10: Yes, and then you have all kinds of people setting up booths that have written books with all these conspiracy theories.
8: Yes.
10: There's tour guides taking you to the grassy knoll and everything else.
8: I mean, I get, like, visiting the general location, but, like, posing on top of the X?
10: Yes.
8: Seems a little unseemly.
10: It's really weird, yes.
8: Like, here's my Instagram photo. This is where JFK was assassinated. It's like, I don't think so.
10: It's still too soon.
8: Yeah, no, there's something weird about that. Something very strange about that. The insanity in particular of the left on display as the president ripped into them during this midterm convention speech. I think we should just dive right into some of this because I think people need to hear how the president sounded like last night, full of energy. The guy was really at the top of his game. Here he was just running down some of the achievements.

0: Thank you very much. And thank you, Erica. And I think Erica's going to be here tomorrow, too. She's put up with something, boy, oh, boy, what she's had to go through. And the most beautiful family. It's just terrible.
1: The most beautiful family. Just terrible. Just terrible. But you heard the president say, look, the kind of person who would think to themselves, I need to take up arms against Charlie Kirk. I need to kill a conservative for what they believe in. I need to kill them. I need to silence them. Rather than debate them, why not just kill them? That's the thought process. That's the radical thought process. And it's infected too much of the American left. Remember, Charlie was one of several of us who really dialed in last year, early last year, on the assassination culture of the left. To talk about the data of it and the extent to which that people who voted for Democrats, people who consider themselves on the so-called center left, you know, it might not be revolutionaries, might not be trying to take up arms, but are content with the idea of justifying the assassination of the president of the United States. A majority of them, according to that Rutgers survey from April of last year, a majority could justify the assassination of the president. That's unsustainable. It's unsustainable. So what's the path out? The path out is to be Charlie Kirk. The path out is to have the conversation, to have the debate, to make the case, to do it relentlessly. Because if you're a cowed from it, then yes, everything collapses. Then the mission of the radicals is fulfilled. It's the terrorists' veto over the greatness of the American project. You can't allow that to happen. So Rush was right. Never give up. And Charlie was right. Charlie was right. Your existence here in this country is a gift from God. The life you have is a gift from God. How are you going to use it? Charlie used it so well. He only had a short window.

0: But it is going to take money. I mean, the race definitely is going to take money. Every one of these races.
1: The midterm elections are heating up. Congressional control and presidential Trump's agenda hang in the balance. Every headline has the potential to shift the odds. According to Cauchy's new midterms hub, Democrats have a 47% chance to control the Senate. And in a key Senate race, James Tallarico is currently trading at 50% to beat Ken Paxton. 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

0: know if anybody else has noticed. I instantly smelled BS, though, when I heard that poem from Talifrico. I was like, there's something wacky. There's a lot of stuff that's wacky about it. But sure enough, I just found this. This is, talk about a deep pull. I found this in something called Islamic Horizons that was written in 2020, a magazine article about how all these quotes that are attributed to this poet Hafiz are almost all fake. Almost every single one of them. Apparently, he was a real dude from the 14th century. But this guy, there was a dude, an American guy by the name of Daniel Ledinsky in the late 1990s, who claims he has the nature of the deep state and taking it down. And ever since then, I've always enjoyed having all these great interviews with him. He's good. He's very candid, which is what you like. 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
0: A different Jim back on the microphone. Producer Jim is here. I can't get over, I'm still seriously dwelling on the fact that the HUD secretary yesterday, Scott Turner, after he concluded his great speech on stage, he's walking off stage. And for those of you who don't know, Scott Turner was an NFL cornerback. He was a very, very talented NFL athlete at the most physically demanding position on the field, cornerback. And he's walking off stage yesterday, concluding his speech, and he's walking past Anna Paulina Luna, who's the congresswoman, who's walking onto stage to give her address. And his hand goes up like he's about to give her an attaboy slap right on her rear end. Like his hand just goes straight up in the air, and then it starts coming down. And now Anna Paulina Luna now has already walked past him, so her eyesight is away from the action. And his hand is beginning to come with velocity in her direction. And suddenly at the last second, using cornerback-like reflexes, that hand does not make contact. Ladies and gentlemen, the save of the week. It was unbelievable.
2: It was, yes.
0: And I actually don't attribute any sort of like perverted malice or anything to Scott Turner. Scott Turner, who I've always loved talking to as well, he's been great. I just think he's a football player,
2: right,
0: who was like, whoa, what the hell am I doing? He reels his hand back in, and he saved America that day.
2: He did. And I pointed out earlier, too, it was like it reminded me of the scene in JFK, also parodied by Seinfeld in an episode with Keith Hernandez, when they said the bullet went or the spit went, depending on which episode, back and to the left. Back, and he moved his arm back and to the left.
0: Yes. Yeah, so. No, it was perfectly executed. It was the magic hand. It moved, and it did great work yesterday. It's crazy stuff. That's so funny. Jim, this has been a total treat, man, to be able to do this with you live. You know, one of the realities of the way we do the show, Jim's always here. Not at the American Airlines Center,
2: but
0: somewhere else in Dallas. And I happen to do the broadcast out of Northern Virginia on most days. So we get to stare at each other through a screen on a conventional basis. But this week, one of the treats of the whole week, in addition to being a part of this great celebration, has been to see you, Jim. And it's been cool.
2: Yes, and to see you as well. This is so much fun. And I'm so glad you came to Dallas. I got the chance to visit you in D.C., and we did the shows at WMAL.
0: That's right.
2: We did the show in your house.
0: Yes.
2: I was a prop in the background as you were doing the radio show.
0: Yes, we had to find a comfortable chair for
2: yes.
0: him. I was worried. I didn't want to distress your temperamental back.
2: Yes. And now you are here, and I'm so very, very glad for it.
0: It's great. It's really great to be here. And we'll continue it tomorrow in Dallas. We'll be live from KLIF tomorrow, continuing the Mighty Vince Show. And then next week, for those of you in Kansas City, we go to KCMO next week. doing a stop there. If you go to KCMOTalkRadio.com right now, I believe they still have tickets available for their listener event next week. We'll have everybody together. Can't wait to do that. It's great. Even if you're from out of area, if you want to travel a bit, I will bow to you with gratitude just to hang out with you. As always, Jim, great show. Thanks, man.
2: You bet.
0: Appreciate you for that. Jim, the power behind all of it. Oh, I'll be back with you tomorrow. We got a lot to talk about. The vice president speaks tonight, and I bet I'll have thoughts.
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10: From ABC News, I'm Wayne Cabot. Scrapping the map in Missouri, the Republican Secretary of State, Denny Hoskins, ordering local election authorities to use the 2022 congressional map, not the map backed by President Trump. He was forced to by the Supreme Court today in a ruling this morning. ABC's Catherine Falder says more legal battles are likely, though, with the election just 54 days away.
11: Back in June, the Supreme Court similarly ruled that in Alabama, for example, they could use that map, that Republican-backed map. And it seems like, at least so far, there will be more legal battles here. But it seems like so far that the Supreme Court, in terms of when they weigh in, has been deferring to the states. In this case, we're discussing the Missouri State Supreme Court. But the reality is that this is far from over. We will likely see more of these battles before the midterms. Whether it affects the midterms or not is still to be determined.
10: Also still pending, the Supreme Court ruling on Republican attempts to quickly create a master list of eligible voters and to bar the Postal Service from sending ballots out to those not on the list. Another appeals court today blocked that attempt. Still waiting on the Supreme Court. Hard to keep up with all the scary AI news, and here's more of it today. Anthropic gave the New York Times advance access to a report documenting what it says is a new genre of abuse. Attempts to use Claude to develop software for missiles, armed drones, and bombs. It found 3 cases in China, 2 in Russia, 1 in Yemen. All were shut down. Republicans are mum about President Trump's new promise of a $5,000 dividend to adults if Republicans win the midterm elections. Democrats have a lot to say, though. California Congressman Robert Garcia.
12: The dividend is not happening. He promised a dividend on the tariffs. That didn't happen. He promised a dividend on Doge. That didn't happen.
10: A lot of red on Wall Street right now. The Dow down 400 last hour of trading. 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
13: 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Here's the latest news from 96.3 News Radio KKOB. According to our news partners at KOAT, APD says officers are continuing to investigate a vehicle that appeared to be a fake police car. The black Crown Victoria was found with a light bar, police radio equipment, a PA system, ammunition, a ski mask, and a sawed-off shotgun. APD says the driver is a convicted felon. They recommend drivers call 911 if you're unsure whether a traffic stop is legitimate. One of the suspects charged in a deadly 2025 shooting near Albuquerque's Old Town will remain behind bars while his case moves through the courts. Prosecutors say 19-year-old Alonso Cuarenta was part of a group involved in a confrontation that ended with the death of Luis Ortiz. Investigators believe Ortiz had met several teenagers in a parking lot near Rio Grande Boulevard before a fight broke out and gunfire erupted. Police say Ortiz was later found shot to death inside his vehicle. A judge granted the state's request for pretrial detention, meaning Cuarenta will remain in custody as he awaits trial on charges that include murder and armed robbery. The city of Albuquerque is looking for more volunteers to help care for shelter animals. KKOB's Natasha Leyba has the story.
14: The Animal Welfare Department is hosting a League of Volunteers Fair on September 26th at the Eastside Shelter on Lomas Boulevard. Officials say volunteer opportunities include walking dogs, socializing cats, helping at adoption centers, and assisting with shelter operations. The event will feature animal meet and greets, shelter tours, and information about available volunteer positions. Volunteers must be at least 18 years of age and commit to 6 hours per month. Natasha Leyba, News Radio, KKOB.
13: Coming up, crypto ATMs in the news. Your KKOB News Time. In Wednesday night's city council meeting, councilors voted on an ordinance banning crypto ATMs in the city. Councilors stated that those ATMs have high fees and are known to be targeted by scammers. The ban states that any already existing crypto ATMs within the city limits must be removed within 45 days. Albuquerque residents remain free to lawfully own, possess, mine, and privately transfer virtual currency through online exchanges and personal digital wallets. A familiar face is returning to New Mexico United. The club announced it has recalled Marlon Vargas from his loan with Union Omaha, pending league and federation approval. While in Omaha, Vargas recorded 2 goals and 1 assist in 8 matches. United says he'll return wearing number 8 and is expected to be available for Friday night's match against Indy 11. The move was completed before the USL Championship roster freeze. Now here's your KOAT Action 7 News forecast.
15: A quiet evening with a low of 58 degrees tonight in Santa Fe, 64 in Albuquerque. Friday afternoon, we're staying dry and sunny with a high of 89 in Santa Fe, 95 degrees in Albuquerque.
13: Your current temperature is 88 degrees. 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
18: Hey, everybody. It is not BV today. It's Gina Goodson in for BV while he is taking a fun little trip to Dallas. You're listening to News Radio KKOB. And again, I'm Gina Goodson. I'm with Albuquerque the Magazine, but I really love my time here at KKOB, and I get to talk to you all today. I have a very special guest in studio, and for the next hour and a half or so, we are going to talk positive things. We're going to talk about how we can make the state a much better place for all of us and move forward in that way. And we're talking to Leadership New Mexico. My guest in studio, and I want everyone to like wave hello to you, is my very good friend and the president of Leadership New Mexico, Mr. Diego Espinosa. Welcome.
19: Hey, Gina.
18: Hi.
19: I am excited to be here. Thank you so much for inviting me. Thank you for thinking of Leadership New Mexico.
18: Well, I always think of Leadership New Mexico because anybody who knows me definitely knows that this is the second most important thing that I talk about after tacos every day. So,
19: Did you tell everybody how hard we had to twist your arm to actually go through the program?
18: I have not. We will get there. So let's start with a couple things, because I know there's a lot of people listening in today who have gone through the Leadership New Mexico program. They're alum. But a lot of our listeners don't know anything about Leadership New Mexico. So we have to start there. We have to talk about what is the program Leadership New Mexico?
19: Well, I think Leadership New Mexico, the name itself, has been deceiving to a lot of folks for a long time. Simply because they think we are a straight-up leadership development organization. With that said, we are the premier leadership organization in this state. We have been around for 31 years working with the most talented individuals all across this state. We run three separate programs. We run our core program, our Connect program, our local government program. They are all run cohort style. Our core program is our executive level program, where we bring executives together from all across the state to talk about the most pressing issues affecting our state. I think when you bring the business community together, when you bring leaders together, is when we really get things done. And I'm proud to lead this amazing organization.
18: Well, I know that the organization has benefited greatly from your direction over the last 4 years. I was very proud to graduate from the core class of 2025. Shout out to all my core class 2025 cohorts and classmates. And I want to get into exactly what the program is, but there's a lot of fun parts to it too. And I'm going to try to remain as calm as possible for today to not get too out of control and how much fun I had here, because it was a serious thing. And it did change the entire course of my future, my career, my leadership, and my own personal development. So it is a very serious thing. But my class is known as, go ahead, Diego, tell us what my class is known as.
19: The best class ever?
18: No, there's a whole loyalty situation going on.
19: The most
18: loyal class ever, yeah. So every class loves to be known as the best class ever or something actually silly, but we get together, and on day one of any of these classes in whichever program we're talking about, and there are three separate programs, but mine was the core program. I walked into a room full of 41 other people who I did know just a few people, but you're basically starting an entire 10-month program of spending a lot of time together with 41 strangers from all over New Mexico in different businesses and different industries. The core class is mostly like CEO level and above. So it was a really nice group of people curated by the board of directors, because you have to apply to be part of the program. But what happens on day one? Like, you're walking into a room. I don't think anyone understands like how weird it is to be in a room of 42 strangers and know you're going to spend like a week together for the next 10 months straight and make adult friends at our age.
19: I think that's one of the most exciting things about my job is getting to walk in that first day and see these very high level performers be scared, be timid, because the people in this room are their peers. They don't know most of them. They have their walls built up very high.
18: They do.
19: And they don't know what to expect. No matter how many times, how many of their colleagues have told them what the experience has meant to them, nobody will ever understand the Leadership New Mexico experience.
18: It's an if you know, you know situation. So I know we've asked a lot of the Leadership New Mexico alumni to listen in today, and they are, which thank you for tuning in, y'all. So they know, but if you don't know, you don't know. But I can say this. Imagine today, no matter who you are, how old you are, what you do for a living or retirement or enjoyment, you walk into a room with 42 strangers, you're still going to feel like it's the first day of junior high and you have no idea what you're doing. You don't know what your social skill set is, what your class level is, and how to talk about it and how to be sociable in a way that isn't awkward or nervous. It's little like It's like a high school dance, but you don't know anybody. You're at a different high school. So it's really cool in a way. And for me, like, I'm obviously an ex

0: each other.
1: Correct.
0: And that is the entire goal of those first couple of days is let's tear down those walls. Whether it's running around the room trying to fill out a form in a scavenger hunt or putting you up on a 30-foot pole where you have to jump off to a trapeze.
1: I am not going to sugarcoat this, but I had no idea that I was supposed to climb. I was going to, at the direction of you, Diego, who definitely took my life into your very capable situational hands and said, climb up a 30-foot pole, and then you're going to jump off the top of that pole and grab a trapeze bar and rappel yourself down like the side of this mountain. It does not make any sense for those of us who live on the ground, but we did that. So the beginning of the program is always, and no matter which of the three different programs we're talking about, you do have a very solid plan to break everyone's fear level or bring everyone's fear level up to the same level together. Like we're definitely doing a ropes course on the side of a mountain with what I would describe as minimal safety equipment, but it is safe. It was safe. I didn't die. But you didn't die, right? Mm-hmm. But yeah, and then you break us down into like really the core of who we are as a human and as a good person and as a good New Mexican. And then we can come back together and we find a lot of commonality even in every difference we have.
0: I think you just hit the nail on the head there is everybody who has gone through our program, who applies to go through our programs, are New Mexicans who truly love this state. They are invested here. They have built their companies here. Their families are here. And they just want the best for New Mexico. And they are willing to step away from their companies for literally 30, 35 days over 10 months to try to work together to make this state better. And that's why I love this. I'm a New Mexican through and through, born and raised. And whatever we can do to start talking about all the amazing things that are going on in this state, right, I'm all for it.
1: Hey, I'm going to chime in and say I'm also a New Mexican born and raised. What city were you born in?
0: I was born in Las Vegas, New Mexico. All my family's from northern New Mexico, from the Mora area.
1: Oh, nice. I'm actually from Belen, New Mexico, and I was born in the Belen General Hospital, which is a building that still stands, and it's definitely had a few renditions, but I'm really proud of my birth certificate and the fact that no one ever questions me once I say, no, I was born here. It doesn't matter if I...
0: Are you the only blonde born in Belen?
1: I might be the only blonde girl from Belen. Well, no, that's not true because my best friend from seventh grade, shout out Maggie, is also blonde. And people don't believe that either one of us grew up there, but we did. All right, we are getting ready to take our first break. This is Gina Goodson, and you're...
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5: All right. Gina Goodson in for BV, and you're listening to News Radio KKOB. We have a special guest in studio today, Diego Espinosa. President of Leadership New Mexico is here with us, and we're talking all things Leadership New Mexico, the programs, the people, and we're going to get to the people. We are definitely getting to the people. But before I announce that we're going to take some call-ins and texts, I really would love it if you could tell us a few things about how people start this program, but then how they change through the course of this 6 to 10 month program. I'm going to ask anyone who is an alumni Or, you have to be an alumni, I guess, which is a number over 1,500 people.
6: 3,000.
5: 3,000. That's a lot.
6: 3,000
5: people over 30 years. I love it. Plus the new class that just started last week. The line to call in is 505-243-3333. Give us a call. Tell us. We want to know which class you were in. And then how that really changed your future and your leadership, and how you might feel like it benefited the state to have you go through the program. You can also text in at 243-3333. But Diego, while we're hopefully going to get some calls in, please call in and talk to us, you guys. Let us know. And also, if I know you, shout out. For someone who's listening who might have not heard what Leadership New Mexico does before today, tell me, you as the president of this organization who leads each of these classes, what do you hope is different about a person when they finish the program compared to when they walked in? What is that one difference you look for, and you know, like, this has now become a success for this one individual who just completed this program?
6: I'm going to answer that in two different ways for you, Gina, because I think really my goal, my vision with Leadership New Mexico is bringing people together. It doesn't matter if you're on the left, if you're on the right. I want people to be able to have conversations. I think that's one of the biggest issues we have in Santa Fe, one of the biggest issues we have in Washington, is people can no longer work across the aisle. They can no longer have a conversation together just because they're a Republican or a Democrat. When you walk into this room with 40 strangers, you have no idea where they sit on, what side of the aisle they sit on. We all know they have their preference, but we don't even bring that up.
5: That's correct.
6: What we're doing is building that trust. Let's become friends first. So when we get deeper into the program, as we go down the road and they're talking about those hard issues, they can agree to disagree throughout the class, but they're still going to have that beer together at the end of the night.
5: That's true.
6: And that is what is special, when people can actually have conversations again. And the alumni who go through this program, they will all tell you, they love the educational component. They love all the cool field trips and all the amazing places we get to visit across this state. But what is the number one thing that they all got out of it?
5: Friends.
6: Relationships. We are hungry
5: For human connection.
6: For human connection.
5: On a real, true level that doesn't involve social media.
6: And when was the last time people at this level went out and made friends?
5: I'm telling you, I think that it's the most beautiful blessing for me to have gone through this program, which I did decline so many times. And I really value the fact that you told me, don't miss out on this opportunity because this will change your life. And it did. It did change my life. And now I'm the silliest story of how I clawed my way into the 29th class of Leadership New Mexico. We're going to take some calls. We have some calls coming in. We're going to get back to this field trip thing, because if you haven't taken a field trip since, I don't know, fourth grade, Leadership New Mexico is the place for you, because it's literally just field trips around the state and you getting behind the scenes, behind the curtain on some like really cool stuff. So we'll talk a little bit about field trips, but let's take our first caller. Hello. Welcome on air. Hey, Justina.
7: Oh, it's my turn?
6: Justina, aren't you sitting in Barcelona right now?
5: Are you calling from...
7: I was supposed to be in Barcelona tonight, but I was loving the town I was in so much. It's Tossa de Mar, and so I spent another night here.
5: So you're calling from Spain?
7: I'm calling from España, but nice. I'm so thrilled about this radio segment that I put it in my calendar. I had my alarm on to make sure to call you guys when the time was up.
5: Well, thank you for calling in. So we're going to ask a couple of questions. Tell us what class you completed.
7: Connect 2025.
5: Connect 2025. And do you remember how many classmates you had in your program?
7: Oh, God. Like number? I don't know.
5: Yeah. Like
7: 30?
5: Yeah. The Connect program has fewer participants than the core class on purpose, because we can't contain the energy of you guys.
6: And let me just, haven't specifically talked too much about the Connect program, but our Connect program is a shorter program. It's for the rising stars. It is for the young professionals who we need to be investing in to keep here in New Mexico. And Justina is a perfect example of one of our future leaders who is doing amazing things. Justina, we just brought Justina onto our board this year to help lead our curriculum committee. But tell us about your amazing experience and why you are giving so much of your time to Leadership New Mexico.
7: So before going into leadership, everybody would say, oh, it's a life-changing experience. You hear it everywhere. It's true. And it's not only from all the information, education you get about the state, but the people. You guys are just talking about the relationships. It's absolutely that. And I come across individuals that are like, oh, well, I already know about New Mexico. I don't need to learn more. But I'm like, it's not that. It's about the people that you're going to meet, the relationships you're going to form, the friends you're going to make. And I think I kind of compare it to kind of like being a freshman in college all over again, when everybody yeah. just needs to make a friend because they're like, you just have to, like, you're all there together.
5: Well, you're kind of going through a traumatic experience together of not knowing what's about to happen. And you have this like bond. Yeah. You bond together and in this like new formed situation. And then you kind of grow from there. I love that. Justina, tell us about your career change, because you just had a major career change and we love it. And I want to hear about it. The listeners might not know this if they don't know Miss Justina Grant from Albuquerque, but please tell us.
7: So I recently started my own business. I'm a business owner. I'm an entrepreneur now.
5: Nice.
7: And I have so much respect for all of my entrepreneur friends that I took out to lunch and coffee when I was building this, and I got all of their insight and advice, and they all said, it's going to be an up and down battle. You're going to have highs, you're going to have lows, but it's absolutely worth it. And everything they warned me about is true. I'm experiencing it, but at the same time, it's amazing. It's cool to have something of my own. But my focus is marketing and branding for small businesses, small to mid-sized businesses, and also individuals. So executive visibility, whether that means, you know, auditing your LinkedIn, how are you presenting yourself in the community? Because a lot of awareness is one thing, but will people remember you after that? And so I try to help individuals locally with that kind of awareness.
5: That's beautiful. Tell us the name of your new firm.
7: J. McDonia Group.
5: Great.
7: Thank you for asking. I have to be better at like selling.
5: Well, it is like your first week of being an entrepreneur with your own flag. Can you tell us how to find you? Do you have a website right now?
7: Yes, it's jmcdoniagroup.com. Also, I'm more active on LinkedIn, and I have an Instagram for the company as well.
5: Oh, that's beautiful. Hey, you go enjoy the rest of Spain without us. We will just keep Albuquerque quiet for you, all right?
7: No, I'm going to bed. It's 9:30. I have a long day tomorrow.
5: All right.
6: How about a shout out to your best class ever?
5: Yeah.
7: Best class ever. Well, I didn't realize how many classes had their own, you know, name. Like when I was in the board meeting, everyone said there's the mediocre class, there's the loyal class. Like my class never made its own name. So I might hit up that WhatsApp group that we all have that we still share and still talk to each other through and see what we want to call ourselves.
5: I'm looking forward to hearing how you're going to try to beat my class name. But anyway, on that note, we're going to say goodbye and we're headed to break. You're listening to Gina Goodson on...
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14: 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Here's the latest news from 96.3 News Radio KKOB. The Bernalillo County Sheriff's Office is investigating after a one-year-old child died following a medical emergency at a daycare center in Tijeras. KKOB's Zoltan Chani Saucedo has the details.
15: Deputies were called Wednesday afternoon to the New Mexico Early Learning Academy on New Mexico 333 after the child was found unconscious and not breathing. The child was transported to a local hospital but later died. Investigators say there are currently no indications of foul play or neglect, and the case remains under investigation. The daycare notified parents of the incident and says it will remain closed for the rest of the week while grief support resources are made available. Sultan Chani Salcedo, News Radio KKOB.
14: If you found yourself caught in traffic near Eubank and Manal yesterday afternoon, Albuquerque police say a road rage investigation was the reason for the heavy law enforcement presence. According to APD, the incident began near Tramway and Rover when officers responded to a reported road rage situation. As police attempted to make contact with one of the people involved, that person fled on foot near Eubank and Manal. The search prompted officers to temporarily shut down several streets in the area while they worked to locate the suspect. APD says the individual was eventually taken into custody without incident. The road closures were later lifted and traffic in the area returned to normal. The owner of a former Albuquerque area counseling center has agreed to pay $350,000 to settle allegations involving improper Medicare billing. Here's Mike Gaba with the details.
16: Federal officials say Family Workshop Counseling Center and its owner, Jeffrey Burroughs, submitted Medicare claims for services using the credentials of licensed clinical social workers, even though the services were allegedly provided by individuals not authorized to receive Medicare reimbursement. Those allegations involve claims submitted between 2014 and 2021. As part of the settlement, the company and Burroughs agreed to pay $350,000, including more than $121,000 in restitution. Mike Gaben, News Radio KKOB.
14: Gas prices are continuing to climb across New Mexico. AAA reports the statewide average for a gallon of regular gas is now $4.31, an increase of more than a quarter over the past week. The national average currently sits at $4.27 per gallon. AAA says higher crude oil prices are driving the increase, with oil recently topping $100 a barrel amid ongoing uncertainty in global energy markets. Analysts say prices would normally be falling this time of year, but market volatility is keeping fuel costs elevated. A longtime Balloon Fiesta attraction is making a major milestone this year. The Balloon Discovery Center is celebrating its 25th anniversary with a new hands-on exhibit designed to teach visitors about the role that wind plays in hot air ballooning. The center will also feature its popular flight simulator, virtual reality experience, and walk-through balloon exhibit. Organizers say the attraction offers interactive activities for guests of all ages and is included with regular Balloon Fiesta admission. It's currently 89 degrees in Albuquerque. Stand by for another news update in 30 minutes. I'm Francina Walker, 96.3 News Radio, KKOB.
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5: Hey there, this is Gina Goodson in for BV today, and you're listening to News Radio KKOB. We are going to take a very popular caller. Am I right?
17: Yes. I'm very popular, right?
5: You're so popular that you're popular in two states today, I'm hearing.
17: That's right, yes. I'm here in Dallas. This is day two of the GOP convention. And you requested some big Texas hair.
5: I did. I said, BV, I don't do politics, which your listeners are probably figuring out right about now. They're like, this girl doesn't talk about anything political. But I did say, BV, you're in Dallas. Yeah. You're in the big city of big hair. Uh-huh. I said, I think I might need some photos. And you did not fail me.
17: So, what happened, I wasn't even paying attention to hair yesterday, and then you told me that, and I was like, all right, today, when I'm making my way through the crowds, I'm going to find the ladies that have the big hair here in Texas.
5: Nice.
17: And I didn't see any of them.
5: Ah, well.
17: So, you got a picture of a dude with big hair. That was the best I could do today.
5: I think I am proud of you for one, snapping this great photo, and two, that guy, that's some hair. He's wearing this is where radio does not pay off, dude, because we should have, this photo deserves to be posted somewhere.
17: Okay. Well, I'll send it to Natasha and she'll put it on our social media.
5: All right. Big hair.
17: So you can see the big hair from one guy.
5: From one guy.
17: Gina, this is 2026. This isn't 1986. I mean, I don't know if women are are wearing the big hair in Texas anymore like they used to.
5: Well, until last week, I was wearing the big hair in Albuquerque. And then someone said, look, you look really old for your age, and you should probably tune that down a little bit. And then turns out I did, and it worked. And now everyone's like, gosh, you look 10 years younger. So no more big hair. But I love big hair. And it's not 1986, but isn't everything from the 80s coming back? That's on its way back.
17: Yeah.
5: So tell us about the convention. We could talk about hair all day, BB, but I know you want. I know you're calling in to tell us how cool it is.
17: Yeah. This is day two of the convention now. Greg Cunningham, who's running for CD2 in New Mexico, got a pretty good spot, and he'll be speaking within the hour. They haven't kicked anything off yet, so this thing will start around the top of the hour. And in that hour, Greg Cunningham is going to speak, and President Trump highlighted 35 districts last night, congressional districts and a few Senate districts that he is going to be visiting because of it's very contested with Republicans and Democrats. And one of those is New Mexico, and Greg Cunningham running in a second congressional district against Gabe Vasquez. So he said it last night, so we'll probably see a presidential visit to New Mexico or New America, whichever one. It's kind of like X, formerly known as Twitter. Can we say New America, formerly known as New Mexico?
5: But well, I'm on the keeping the New Mexico as New Mexico team. Yeah.
17: For one,
5: there's 100 reasons why, but can you imagine all the stationery that would have to be changed? But for one thing, it would break my heart, and I know everyone cares about my heart. So let's leave it.
17: The initials will be way cooler, N-A instead of N-F.
5: That also N-A stands for, BB, you and I can debate this. This might be a whole show on itself. I don't do politics, so I can't even debate this with you. But what I am going to say is, there's a lot of people with tattoos on their bodies right now that would have to make a lot of changes, and that's just,
17: oh my gosh,
5: that's going to be painful.
17: Think about that, yeah, that is right.
5: I'm looking at my in studio guest right now has a giant New Mexico tattoo on the back of his leg, and I'm looking at it going, that looks like that would cost some money and it would hurt a lot.
17: It's a lot easier now. You know, they got the lasers, and if you can't afford it, you just go get a cheese grater.
5: BB! Right, you just made me get shivering. Okay, BB, thanks for calling in. I don't know if your show normally has this many call-ins, but I'm trying to beat your record, and I have 9 lines lit up right now.
17: Well, do it.
5: All right, and thanks for calling in.
17: Thank you, Gina. Have a great day.
5: All right, you too.
17: For coming in today.
5: All right, you're welcome. All right, bye. Okay, thanks, BB. We're going to take the next caller. Hi, this is Gina. Who's calling in?
18: Is this Todd Decay?
5: Hello. Caller, Todd, are you there?
18: Yes, I was. I didn't quite hear my name.
5: Oh, Todd, this is Gina. It's nice to meet you. I'm just kidding. I know who
18: nice
5: you are.
18: Nice to meet you as
5: But
18: well.
5: Tell our listeners who you are. Announce yourself and tell everybody who you are and what class you are in.
18: Sure. I was in the fabulous class of 2025 along with you. And I am the government relations officer for the ENMU system. And I'm left-handed and I'm a Gemini. And I think that, like you, I did not join Leadership New Mexico right away. And I wish I would have done it earlier. It was a fabulous experience. New Mexico has such a bright future. And I think this program sows some of the optimism we so much need in our world today.
5: Thank you. I could not have scripted that better, Todd.
6: Todd, I really appreciate you calling in. A lot of folks out there don't know that Leadership New Mexico is a nonprofit, 501c3. And Eastern New Mexico University has always been an amazing supporter, sending people through our program and always hosting our classes when we are in those communities. As an ENMU Greyhound graduate, go Greyhounds. Proud that you called in, Todd.
5: Hey, thanks.
18: Well, thank you.
5: Thanks, Todd. Thanks for calling in, and thanks for being a good classmate. We're going to be friends forever, whether you want that or not.
18: I truly enjoyed the experience. Thank you, and it's a wonderful program.
5: Thanks for calling in. Well, we're getting ready to go to break, but I want to remind all of our listeners, there's been calls coming in, and the board is lit up, and I know sometimes you have to go. Send us a text. Text us in. 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We're going to read you out on air. We're going to go to break. This is Gina Goodson in for BV, and you're listening to News Radio KKOB.
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5: Hey everyone, this is Gina Goodson in for BV today. You're listening to News Radio KKOB, and we're here with Diego Espinosa, president of Leadership New Mexico, and we're taking callers. We have a call. Thank you so much. Those of you who are calling in and waiting on hold for just way longer than you want to, thank you. Hi, Rafael, this is Gina.
3: Hi, Gina.
5: Hi, welcome to the program. Tell me about your Leadership New Mexico class.
3: Of course, yeah. So I'm a part of the Connect 2026 class, and so far after one session, the impact has been surprising. You know, I think one of the things we always joke about here in New Mexico is there's shorter than 6 degrees of separation, but being able to be a part of this class, not only is that showing to be true, but it's inspiring about the work that we can do together to make an impact on our state as a whole, more so than locally, like myself in Albuquerque. So it's helped me think beyond just a little pond of Albuquerque here.
6: I think what is amazing is Rafael is in our Connect class this year. He is part of the 20th Connect class, and we kicked off their first session last month in Los Alamos. And it was amazing to see the energy from this young group of professionals here in New Mexico who are already all in and bought into the program and can see the benefits from it after just one session.
3: Yeah, I agree. I think, you know, the way that we've been able to continue on those relationships and build within the time that we have in between our next session, it's exciting. It's exciting to see what we've already started to do together.
5: Hey, Rafael, tell us your title, where you work, what you do.
3: Absolutely. So I'm the Director of Corporate Partnerships for the Albuquerque Museum Foundation. So we are the fundraising arm for the Art and History Museum down in Old Town, and we help bring education and public programming to the community.
5: Lovely. And what are you most excited about? Do you want to get... Yeah.
3: Go ahead.
5: No, I'm not going to lead you into, I'm going to lead you into questions and answers, but tell me, like, what is the most exciting part for you so far? Like, what is this making you feel?
3: You know, I think it's, like I said earlier, it's about the fact that we as a community, when we come together as leaders, can make a bigger impact than we think. And already talking to my peers about how we are excited about being that current and next generation of leaders within this state and the ideas that we have to try and improve all aspects of, you know, the things that we experience every day. And so for me, being somebody who works in a nonprofit sector and wants to provide a lot of great community and educational programs, it's really encouraging that my peers are looking to do the same in their various fields and how we've been able to come up with some ideas to help each other with that.
5: I love that. I have to tell you, so my class is, a year and a half, 2 years from, a year and a half from graduation. I don't know. I don't even know what day it is ever. But I collaborate with my class and the people that I talk. I mean, I have conversations daily. I can't even go through the last 7 days on my cell phone where I didn't talk to at least two people that were in my class. And these are people I wouldn't have had a conversation with probably ever without Leadership New Mexico as the, you know, middle connecting piece to that. So I'm hoping that if this is what is exciting for you, by the end, you're going to just, have so many more connections, and it's helpful. It's beautiful, actually. Thank you for calling in.
3: Of course.
5: All right. We are going to read a text message that just came in, and it's from Jeff Turcotte. He's the director of outreach and marketing for the education plan, New Mexico's 529. And Jeff says, hey, Gina and Diego, I just wanted to congratulate Diego and all of the Leadership New Mexico graduates. It's such a great program. He said, our executive director, Natalie Cordova, and I were honored to present to the 26th class in Farmington when education was the day's topic. I highly recommend anyone who wants a broad experience to consider joining a future Leadership New Mexico class. This leads us into our next break, but we're going to talk a little bit about what happens in each class. All right, this is Gina Goodson, and you're listening to...
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5: Good afternoon, everybody. This is Gina Goodson. I'm in for BV, and you're listening to News Radio KKOB. I'm here in studio with Diego Espinosa. He is the president of Leadership New Mexico. I am a core class 2025 graduate, the most loyal class ever. And I'm also a proud member of the board of directors for Leadership New Mexico.
14: Woo!
5: I got to tell you, those of you who might not have listened to me on air before or know me very well, I am the least serious person in any room ever. I'm the one trying to figure out how we're going to have the most amount of fun, and I'm definitely going to be the one that gets us in trouble. So I don't know why Diego thought it was a good idea to put me on this board, but so far I'm bringing the lightness. I'm bringing some lightheartedness. I'm telling stories that no one can retell later. And here we are today. We're talking about Leadership New Mexico, what a beautiful program it is to help develop leaders and the future people who are going to take our state into the next levels of future and connectivity and growth and development and success. So there are three levels of classes. I'm going to go through this a little bit. There are three different types of classes that Leadership New Mexico hosts each year. There is a government class, a connect class, and a core class. We're in the middle of talking about core because I was a core graduate, but tell us a little bit about the government class.
6: Yeah, so our local government class is a partnership that we have with the New Mexico Municipal League and New Mexico Counties. It is strictly focused on municipal and county leaders across the state. It is two sessions over 3.5 months. We bring these hardworking individuals together to learn about our state. Counties, Municipal League, they do a great job on training them how to do their jobs, but there's never a component in there to talk about the issues affecting our state and how they can collaborate and work together to not have to duplicate efforts right. in their work. And so it's very special, something very unique.
5: It is very unique. Tell me a little bit about how the program costs work for the government class.
6: So the local government class, all our classes have a tuition. Local government tuition is $750, and it is 99% of the time taken care of by their employer.
5: I love that. We're getting ready to head to break, but this is a beautiful time to remind all of our listeners that Leadership New Mexico is a nonprofit organization, and I say we because I'm sitting on the board with the president right now, but I have three different hats today. But we do need donations and we need support, and we do love connecting with business in each of our communities around the entire state. We're going to come back and tell you how to help us with that. But for now, we want to say thanks for tuning in on this Thursday afternoon. And we're talking all things good New Mexico, positive stories. We're going to take some more calls. And this is Gina Goodson. I'm in for BV, and you're listening to News Radio KKOB

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1: From ABC News, I'm Wayne Cabot. Money is on the minds of Americans with President Trump offering dividends, as he calls them, to all adults, $5,000, but only if Republicans win both houses of Congress in November. Democrats call it a straight-up bribe. Representative Madeline Dean of Pennsylvania saying we're too deep in debt to add another trillion or so.
2: Here's the president who racked up another $4 trillion as a result of the big, beautiful bill. Republicans are complicit in that. So to the point where we are $40 trillion in debt. And then last night, he dangles this promise of a $5,000 payoff for voting for him and Republicans. That would add another trillion or two.
1: Price pressure is evident in new inflation numbers. The producer price index jumping today from 4.7% in July to 5.4 now, and that's making government bonds more expensive. It's adding red ink to Wall Street. The S&P right now closing lower for a fourth straight day. One more thing scaring investors, oil prices, Brent crude, hitting 108 a barrel right now, and gasoline prices jumping a nickel or more every day the past few days.
3: We're seeing these prices the highest they've been since late May, and gas prices since the start of the war up $1.33. But the timeline that the president is now outlining in response to questions from our Mary Bruce yesterday should not give Americans optimism that things are going to improve anytime soon. He said yesterday he doesn't think the war is going to end until after the midterm election.
1: ABC's Karen Travers at the White House. Gas hit $4.27 a gallon today, diesel at $5.97, and now Iran may have more control of shipping with the Houthis seizing a port on the Red Sea today. A court today blocked President Trump from changing mail-in ballots so close to the election, and the Supreme Court told Missouri, throw out the new congressional map that favors Republicans. 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
4: Good afternoon. It's 2:02. Here's the latest news from 96.3 News Radio, KKOB. A person of interest in the double homicide case in Roswell early Tuesday morning has been identified as 43-year-old Manuel Gallegos. Investigators with the Roswell Police Department are searching for Gallegos to speak with him about the case. Roswell PD is asking anyone with information on Gallegos' whereabouts to give them a call at 575-624-6770. A judge has ordered a murder suspect to remain jailed pending trial in a deadly shooting case tied to Albuquerque's Old Town area. Alonzo Cuarenta faces multiple charges, including murder and armed robbery, in connection with the 2025 death of Luis Ortiz. According to investigators, Ortiz was allegedly selling alcohol to a group of teens when a fight broke out and shots were fired. Police and members of the group fled before later returning to Ortiz's vehicle. The judge granted prosecutors' request to keep Cuarenta in custody until trial. Economic Development New Mexico announced today that New Mexico's small businesses looking to expand into international markets can now apply for the 13th cycle of the State Trade Expansion Program, also known as STEP. The STEP program assists businesses with foreign trade missions, global website optimization, international market research, and more. The federally funded program is administered by the state of New Mexico. During the last STEP cycle, the state awarded a total of $200,000 in grants to 29 companies across New Mexico. More than a third of the awardees were based outside the Albuquerque metro, and more than 20% were rural businesses. The grant application process opens October 1st. For more information on the grant program, you can go to the NM Trade Alliance website. Coming up, we'll have the closing bell numbers from Wall Street, brought to you by Cetera Wealth.
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9: 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Natasha Leiba, News Radio, KKOB.
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10: A quiet evening with a low of 58 degrees tonight in Santa Fe, 64 in Albuquerque. Friday afternoon, we're staying dry and sunny with a high of 89 in Santa Fe, 95 degrees in Albuquerque.
4: Currently 90 degrees in Albuquerque, 79 in Santa Fe. 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On Wall Street today, stocks were down across the board. 315 points on the Dow, the NASDAQ down 171. Stand by for another news update coming in 30 minutes. 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
14: Hey, everybody. If you've been listening for the last hour, you know that this isn't BV, or if it is, he has a much prettier voice. This is Gina Goodson. I'm in for BV today. I work at Albuquerque the Magazine as my absolute real job. This is my very fun job. And I also sit on the board of directors for Leadership New Mexico. My in-studio guest today is Diego Espinoza. He's the president of Leadership New Mexico. And we're talking about all things good, positive New Mexico. And we're talking about the Leadership New Mexico program and how each class that goes through the program kind of like determines that they can't live without each other for the rest of their lives like mine has. I have 42 brand new adult friends, and it's been the greatest thing I've done for myself. I'm so proud of it. But I want to talk a little bit in our next segment here about how what happens in the class. We've talked about the connectivity. We've talked about the type of people are in the programs. But we haven't really said what happens when we travel to around the state. So my class started in Santa Fe. We had a week there. We had a week in Albuquerque, Bernalillo. We had a week in Las Cruces. We had a week in Hobbs, a week in Farmington, and a week in House. That was a lot. It's a lot. When you said 35 days earlier, I'm sure the listeners were like, what? It is. It's 30 to 35 days. We're traveling. We're driving across the state. I did all the, I wrote a story about this in Albuquerque, the magazine last September, and I totaled my mileage and just my mileage to and from the class and not including all the miles that we put on during the week. I was at, I think like 1700 or 1800 miles around the state of New Mexico. It's so cool because like there are definitely things that I hadn't seen in my own state living here for all my 50 years. I hadn't really seen some of the parts of the state that are so beautiful and necessary to experience. So I want you to talk about it, Diego.
15: Well, I think that's what makes the program so special is we all get siloed in our daily life. It doesn't matter if you live in Albuquerque. It doesn't matter if you live in Hobbs. If you live in Farmington, you tend to stay in your bubble. Many lifelong New Mexicans go through our program every single year who have not went out and truly experienced all the amazing things our state has to offer. And I think that's one of our biggest opportunities we have in this state is we need to do a better job of telling our story. And what we do with Leadership New Mexico is we go out and we share the story of many amazing individuals who are doing amazing things throughout this entire state.
4: Yeah.
15: And our executive leaders who are executive leaders and are at the top of their game, a lot of times don't know about all the amazing things happening in this state. And all the organizations all across this state will open up their doors to us exclusively because they want to tell their story.
4: Yep.
15: And as you just mentioned, every one of our sessions is a little bit different. Mm-hmm. When we're here in Albuquerque, we are really focusing on healthcare, talking about how, you know, why are we at the bottom of the list? What do we need to do to improve our healthcare system here in New Mexico? And we meet with subject matter experts yeah. in the healthcare industry, but we get to go behind the scenes and see all the amazing things they're doing. And
14: I know my class had a field trip to University of New Mexico Sandoval Regional Center. And one of the things that happens out at Sandoval Regional is that they have a orthopedics lab. And I'm not going to get deep into it because I'm going to definitely say something wrong, but I'm pretty sure what I'm going to say is right. They have orthopedic cadavers and they are testing new ways to fix knees, knee replacements, and kneecaps in an actual laboratory and watching it, testing it, and redoing it every single day. And we got to see part of that. They actually showed us the craziest, coolest stuff that I don't think half of us were really prepared to see. But just to know that these things are happening for the good of the world and the people of the world, but also that they're happening right here in Bernalillo County. And to know that we were the people that got to see it behind the scenes. Like, obviously, the medical students get to see this stuff every day. We got to see the laboratory at the main hospital. We got to tour the University of New Mexico Hospital Emergency Department, which was kind of nuts. That was a little bit out there. That was not like not normal for some of us CEOs. We were not prepared for some of the sights and smells of the emergency department, but it was so cool to see. And you know, one of the cool parts of my class, I think if you were going to ask, like, I'm going to ask you, what do you think one of the coolest tours that you get to take these classes on is? And then I'm going to come back and tell you what mine was. Go. What is your favorite tour you've gone on so far?
15: Oh, I think probably my favorite tour and one that still sticks out is when we're down in Hobbs for our energy and natural resources session. When we get to go down to the WIP facility and go 2,000 feet underground and actually experience it, I think that's one of the coolest tours in the city. I think while we're there, also taking a tour of Urenco USA, which is one of the only uranium enrichment facilities in North America, commercial.
14: Okay, gotta stop, because I was just going to say, am I going to spell Urenco right? So my class got to go to Urenco, and we were all told in advance, like, we had to get a background check for almost everything we did, which automatically makes you very, like, freak out and like, okay, this is serious. But we go to Urenco, we walk in, first of all, don't even try to take a picture there. Don't even take your cell phone out of your pocket because they have armed security, which my very good friend Patrick found out. Shout out, Patrick. That was

0: of nuclear energy. It's, I can't even, it's just nuts.
1: And they're just about to go through a large growth period there at Urenco, just because there is so much need. But it's, there's companies like this who average everyday New Mexicans don't know exist in our state, who are doing amazing things and have really high paying jobs to offer. And so that'll be my free plug for Urenco today.
0: Thank you for listening, Urenco.
1: If you have a young professional out there, you're somebody looking for a new job, they are definitely looking for folks.
0: It just happens to be a tiny bit of a commute if you live in Albuquerque, yes. But there is so many cool things happening in that side of the state. And down there, you can find good housing, good employment, and really good people.
1: And one of the things I really want to do as we wrap up this last segment here is I think it's imperative for an organization like Leadership New Mexico to always be able to thank all the amazing organizations, all the amazing people who have been supporting Leadership New Mexico. And we couldn't do what we do without them. And these are going to be companies you recognize who believe and not only send their leadership through our program, mm-hmm. but they invest in Leadership New Mexico. So a big thank you to Bradbury Sam, Sandia National Labs, Chevron, New Mexico Gas Company, Waste Management, ConocoPhillips, JF Maddox Foundation. We just talked about Urenco, Delta Dental, the Town of Taos. These are some of the largest donors we have who support us. And also the Chip Conley Foundation, who hosted our retreat for our new class last week. So we just have a great amount of folks out there who support us and believe in us. And so a big thank you to all of them.
0: Thank you to all of them. And thank you to those who supported me going through the program. We'll come back after break. We'll talk a little bit about the fees associated with the program and how that all works and breaks down and how the listeners can really help support. I do want to touch base real quick before we go to break. Tell us about where the event was last week, where your first class was.
1: So last week, it was the first time we held it at this facility. It was called MEA, the Modern Elder Academy in Lamy, New Mexico. If you haven't checked it out, look it up right now. It is an amazing retreat facility in our backyard.
0: I love it. All right. You're listening to Gina Goodson in for BV today, and this is News Radio KKOB.
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7: Good afternoon, everyone. This is Gina Goodson in for BV. You're listening to News Radio KKOB, and we're taking calls about Leadership New Mexico. Diego Espinosa, president of Leadership New Mexico, is in studio with me, and we have a caller. Steve, welcome to the show. This is Gina.
8: Hi.
7: Hi,
8: Gina.
7: Hi.
8: Can you hear me okay?
7: I can. Can you hear us okay?
8: I can.
7: Great. Are you there? Diego's here.
9: Steve, how you doing? Good to hear from you.
8: I'm good, man. Just stepped out of an event really quick, so I wanted to call in and show some love for a program I love so much.
7: Oh, thank you. Thanks for calling in. Steve, tell us who you are and what you do and where you are.
8: Sure. My name is Steve Salcida. Have a dual career. I serve as the vice president for workforce development at New Mexico Junior College. And this January will be 20 years for me at the institution, and also serve as the owner and founder of Steve Salcida Communications, a professional development and leadership development company offering services all over the country.
7: That is so cool. Steve, I know that I'm very quiet, so you probably don't remember me, but I went through one of your classes in 2025 in our Hobbs session, and it was really powerful. I honestly believe that that session and that class that you taught us on age and generations in the workplace, I use it every single day at work, every single day.
8: I appreciate that, and I do remember you very.
7: Yay! Well, that makes me feel good about how loud I am in public settings. Thank you.
9: Hey, Steve, would you mind telling folks why, after so many years, I know you went through our Connect program, but you continue to invest in Leadership New Mexico. You donate your time to come back every single year to give back to the classes. And you also encourage folks there out of Lee County, out of Hobbs, to continue and nominate folks to go through the program. Why do you continue to do that?
8: Absolutely. It's a great question. So as Diego said, I am a Leadership New Mexico Connect class of 2020. We were the last class to graduate before the pandemic hit. And I know Leadership New Mexico meant a great deal to me on several fronts. Number one, and probably the single most important piece, was the connections and the friendships that I made. Leadership New Mexico allowed me to meet people that there is a 98% chance that I never would have met them ever in the state of New Mexico. Everyone is so busy in their own industry and in their own lanes, and we were able to bond and grow together, and some to this day that I still keep in contact with and get together for dinner whenever I can. And that was almost 6 years ago. And on top of that, it afforded me opportunities to listen to subject matter experts that I probably never would have had the opportunity to visit places and have experiences in the great state of New Mexico that, being from the southeast corner of the state, I might not have ever had the opportunity. So Leadership New Mexico opened doors for professionally, friendships that I know that I'll have for the rest of my life, and continue to go back to give back to the core classes and the Connect, because I love to see leadership growing in the state of New Mexico, people who are homegrown, people who have made New Mexico their home. And it is a program that continues to give back to me through numerous connections that I've made over the year have actually opened up national doors for me to go and speak. And none of that would have been possible without Leadership New Mexico. None of it.
7: I'm going to leave the follow-up to Diego for that.
9: All I can ever say is it's a big thank you to Steve. A big thank you to Lee County. They always open up their doors, roll out the red carpet anytime Leadership New Mexico comes to town, because they want to tell their story to these amazing leaders. So, Steve, thank you for everything you do. Keep up the great work, and we look forward to seeing you again here in a few months.
8: Yeah, 2027 with the core class. It's always a privilege. And, Gina, always good to talk to you and the work that you're doing through media and communications. And I'm glad you all are doing this, and I appreciate you making the time for my call.
7: Hey, I'm glad you called in. I have one. I'm going to put you on the spot because that's what radio is about. Tell me two reasons why I'm leaving Albuquerque to drive to your area and your neck of the New Mexico that people hadn't really thought about. What's down there? Why are we leaving? Why are we driving to see you?
8: One of the things that I think that Lee County and Southeastern New Mexico does well is collaboration across the line between public and private. Oftentimes throughout states and different geographic reasons, those two are at odds and there's animosity. And in Lee County, I truly believe that we have a spirit of collaboration, that we don't care who gets the credit so long as the right people are at the table and we're serving the end user, whether that is a resident, a student, a client, or a customer that's looking to make Lee County their home. We want to put our best foot forward and let the best idea win.
7: I love it. Okay, where is your favorite restaurant to eat in Lee County?
8: In Lee County, I'm going to have to say there is a Mexican restaurant called Maria Bonita's. Maria Bonita's, it's authentic Mexican food. I've never had a dish there that I didn't enjoy or eat every single thing on my plate.
7: Oh, I love it. I love it. Well, thanks for calling in. And I'm going to say goodbye, and I hope to see you soon.
8: Yes. Thank you both, Gina, Diego. Have a great day. And for anyone interested in Leadership New Mexico, it will be an investment that you will never regret.
7: Awesome. Thanks. I want we're about to say goodbye to Diego and his time with us in studio. But Diego, please tell people where they can go to find out more information about Leadership New Mexico, how to get involved.
9: So I would highly encourage everybody to, first of all, follow us on social media. It's Leadership New Mexico. Look us up. We're on Instagram. We're on LinkedIn. We're on Facebook. You'll get a behind-the-scenes look of all the amazing things we're doing across the state. Get a chance to see all the amazing individuals who go through our program. We always highlight our alumni and our current class participants. And, of course, our website. We're actually about to launch a very brand-new website that Andrew, one of our team members, has been working on. That should be coming out probably in the next 2 weeks, leadershipnm.org.
7: Awesome. Thanks for coming in today and talking to me about this. This is Gina Goodson, and you're listening to News.
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7: Here's the latest news from 96.3 News Radio KKOB. A person of interest in the double homicide case in Roswell early Tuesday morning has been identified as 43-year-old Manuel Gallegos. Investigators with the Roswell Police Department are searching for Gallegos to speak with him about the case. Roswell PD is asking anyone with information on Gallegos' whereabouts to give them a call at 575-624-6770. An early morning crash has claimed the lives of two Mountain Air residents. Torrance County Sheriff's deputies responded to the scene at milepost 193 of Highway 60 in Abo Canyon, east of Mountain Air, after a car crossed the center lane and struck another head-on. The sheriff's office has not identified the victims pending family notification. More Albuquerque residents will soon have access to recycling after the City Council approved a new recycling ordinance on Wednesday night. KKOB's Natasha Leyva has the details.
14: The measure closes loopholes that allowed some apartment complexes to avoid providing recycle services. Under the new rules, property managers of multifamily housing with fewer than 25 units must establish recycling programs, while larger complexes must make recycling containers accessible to residents. The ordinance also requires recycling services at all city-owned and city-operated buildings. Councilor Tammy Fiebelkorn, who sponsored the measure, says the changes will expand recycling access for thousands of renters across Albuquerque. The new rules for apartment complexes take effect on January 1st of 2027. Natasha Leyva, News Radio, KKOB.
7: According to our news partners at KOAT, APD says officers are continuing to investigate a vehicle that appeared to be a fake police car. The black Crown Victoria was found with a light bar, police radio equipment, a PA system, ammunition, a ski mask, and a sawed-off shotgun. APD says the driver is a convicted felon. They recommend drivers call 911 if you're unsure whether a traffic stop is legitimate. A spicy twist on a fan favorite has earned top honors at the New Mexico State Fair. Cornfield's Hot Honey Sweet Corn was named the winner of the fair's 2026 Unique Foods Competition. The dish combines roasted sweet corn with honey, with hot honey, mayonnaise, and Flaming Hot Cheeto seasoning. Fair officials say the contest recognizes vendors who bring creative new flavors and ideas to the annual event. The winning food is available now in the fair's food court. It is currently 92 degrees in Albuquerque, 81 in Santa Fe. Stand by for another news update coming at 3 p.m. For news 24/7, download the News Radio KKOB app from your Apple or Google Play Store. 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
7: Hola, everybody. This is Gina Goodson in for BV. I'd like to point out that I have three real jobs, but only one of them pays my mortgage. This is my fun job. I absolutely love it. And
16: I'm glad you love it.
7: My boss is here, so everybody tell
16: him. It's so weird that people say that to me.
7: You are.
16: Like TJ, the day that I got hired, the day that I came in here, I've known TJ for 30 plus years. And I walked in and he looked at me and he was like, "Hey, boss." And I was like, "You know what, mother effer? I know where the bodies are buried. Watch it."
7: Well, it's okay, so people that work at the magazine sometimes will call me boss too, and I'm like, I'm no one's boss. Stop. That's like a bad word in my world.
16: Yeah.
7: But I'm so happy to be here, and thanks for having me
16: glad
7: on
16: to have
7: today,
16: you.
7: Buck.
16: You know what? You are, it's funny, when I was talking to Darren yesterday, he filled in, and I told him we needed somebody for Thursday and Friday, and he was like, you know, you should call Gina.
7: Mm.
16: And I was like, you know, I was like, Gina is a natural.
7: That's a huge compliment.
16: You know, the thing about radio that people forget is, you know, especially talk radio, people want to get serious. They want to bang on the tables and scream and blah, blah, blah. And, you know, but first and foremost, we're entertainers.
7: Yeah.
16: Like, we're here to entertain people. Like, we have to captivate you to keep you here. And if you're just monotone and you're talking about what's going on in the news and blah, blah, blah, nobody wants to stay and listen to that. But they want to hear somebody who sounds fun and bubbly.
7: Yeah.
16: And
7: guess what I am? Not serious, very fun, and so Gina. Many bubbles I can't be contained in a champagne
16: bottle. She's like
7: bottle.
16: A bottle of champagne.
7: I was just going to say, I don't even know if I can be contained.
16: You know, we should have, next time you come in, you should bring a bottle of champagne. I'm sure you got some from...
7: You know, this is going to be one of the first times I didn't bring any beverage to share with me, but I'm here tomorrow, and we're talking about coffee all day tomorrow.
16: We can figure out a way to pair champagne and coffee. There's got to be a way.
7: We can call John Murray over at Vara and say, hey, how do we make this happen? And he will make that happen. Can we take one more?
16: You can do whatever you want. It's okay. Push the button.
7: Hold on. We have two callers.
16: Oh, okay. Who's on the other line?
17: No, this is leadership.
16: Oh, leadership. Okay.
7: Sarah.
16: You hung up on the... Okay, whoever was on hold, call back.
7: Is that it? Well, there were two lines, and I was like, what's happening? Sarah, I'm so sorry. And now I just messed up in front of the boss. I hung up on it.
16: Oh, there they are. So they're back now. They're calling again.
7: Is it this one? Oh, Buck's gonna come run the board for me. Cause
17: I'm not going to run anything.
7: I just want you guys to know, like, as a professional, I don't even know if I'm trained at my real job, but I definitely don't know how to answer calls at a radio station the correct way.
17: I think that might be our interview.
7: All right. Hey, Sarah, if you can, please call back or send a text in to 243-3333.
16: Is that William Montgomery?
17: No.
16: Okay.
7: All right. Sarah, hello.
18: Hi, Gina. How are you?
7: Hi, Sarah. Thanks for calling back. I'm so sorry. Guess what? I hung up on you.
18: No worries. It happens.
7: Hey, tell everybody who you are, because I know who you are because you're one of my closest friends.
16: I don't know who she is.
7: Buck doesn't know who you are, and the listeners definitely need to know you.
18: He does too. Hi, everyone. It's Sarah Bush, the CEO of the New Mexico.
16: Oh,
18: Museum
16: Sarah Bush.
18: Foundation. Yes.
7: Oh, you are so well known. I'm a little bit worried about what you've done here
16: Sarah
7: in this
16: Bush.
7: Station. Sarah.
16: How are you, Sarah?
18: Hi, good. Thanks.
16: Good.
7: So, Sarah is one of my new friends that I met because of Leadership New Mexico.
16: Mm-hmm.
7: And she was in last year's core class. So my core class was 25, and then the core class of 26 was Sarah's class. Sarah, what did you guys name yourselves, your class?
18: We were the Honorable and Distinguished 30th class.
7: Oh, that is not the name and we can't say
16: is
7: it on
16: there
7: air.
16: A name that you can't say on the radio?
7: Yes.
16: Okay.
7: Because they were the 30th class, and that word also rhymes with the word dirty.
16: Okay.
7: But we won't talk about it because they were forced to change their name. And Sarah, tell us. I mean, I know how amazing leadership is, but give us a tiny rundown of what it did for you and how participating in the program changed your future.
18: Sure. I'm sure other people have said this too, but you just meet the most amazing peers and you make lifelong friends. But Diego and his team really cultivate these incredible experiences that I feel like not many people get to do in our state. So whether it's visiting the spaceport or hearing from the head of our legislative finance committee to like touring behind the scenes at Sandia National Labs or Urenco, you get all of these amazing experiences and you really learn about the industries that are powering our state, but also what the issues are that we can collectively tackle. And so it just made me so much more excited to be here in New Mexico and to be part of like our thriving economy and really see things shift.
16: I feel like I should be doing this course that you guys are doing.
7: I feel like we're setting Buck up
16: missing
7: to
16: something that I should be involved
7: to apply
16: in.
7: Apply for next year's class. I think you'd love it.
16: If I have to apply, they'll probably won't accept me.
7: Well, speaking of that, this year there were over 70 applicants for 41 spots.
16: Interesting.
7: Yeah. It's getting better. I mean, like my class, I had a spot and then I just couldn't convince myself that I belonged there. And I kept pulling myself off the roster and then changing my mind 3 days later and begging Diego to let me back in. And it turned into like kind of a reality TV show situation. And then by the time I was like, no, I really want to do this. He's like, well, now you don't deserve it. So I have done 2 long years of penance and how much I love this program and build it up. Sarah, you and I would have probably met in our professional careers, no matter what. But now we are friends and now we know each other very well. And we get to call each other and say, hey, I need help with this. Can you help me with this? And isn't that like a beautiful thing to just have someone,
18: amazing,
7: someone one text away that is never going to say no to you?
18: Exactly. Yeah. You have this entire built-in support community of the alumni and the current class. And it's just incredible.
7: Now, I don't want to get you in trouble because you now have told all of our listeners exactly what your real job is. But what is the craziest thing you did during leadership that you shouldn't tell us?
18: I don't want to spoil any of the experiences for books. So he's just going to need to find out for himself.
7: Well, Diego was going to tell us the story, but he had to head out. But Diego is going to tell us a story about a certain politician, which we will not name names. But let's just say she is short in stature, but big in title. Are we all getting it? All right. But anyway, her class stole a school bus and like drove it away. And I think they got chased by the police. I don't know. The story just gets weirder every time I hear it. So I don't know if
16: this really sounds like my kind of class. Like if you guys are doing stuff like this, I mean, why haven't I been invited 10 years ago?
7: Right. Well, my class definitely almost got arrested. My very good friend, Kelly Repke Orth, and I stood up and tried to fight a guy who was definitely bigger than us. Didn't work out well for him, just saying. But no, there, you know, a couple of classes ago when I was talking to people, I heard stories from very major titles and people in our state of like almost getting arrested, stealing things, running down freeways. And one lady told me that her entire class tried to fit into one bathtub at a hotel. And I said, this story sounds like fourth graders in Girl Scouts. And she's like, yeah, but we're all CEOs. I love it. I just love it. All right. We've got to go to break. This has been getting too fun. This is Gina Goodson. I'm in for BV. And you're listening to News Radio KKOB.
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2: All right. Hey, BV's listeners. This is Gina Goodson from Albuquerque the Magazine, and I'm in for BV today. I'm also going to be in for BV tomorrow. And
3: what are you talking about tomorrow, Gina?
2: We're talking about coffee tomorrow, Buck.
3: Oh, lots of people like coffee.
2: You know, I think something like 99% of us drink it, or at least the 99% of people I know in Albuquerque drink it.
3: I'm a one cup a day guy.
2: Are you? I'm a one cup a day girl.
3: Yeah.
2: Unless we're talking about staying awake till one, and then I do an espresso martini.
3: Yeah, I could do another cup if I had to stay up late, but yeah.
2: Yeah, no, I'm like a, if I drink coffee or caffeine after 10 a.m., I'm definitely going to have a hard time that night.
3: By 6:30 in the morning, I've already had my cup of coffee and that's it the day.
2: That's early.
3: Just one.
2: I don't want to point out that I'm not even awake at 6:30 in the morning, but my coffee is definitely a 9 a.m. coffee. I love that you're drinking one cup by 6:30. You're probably asleep by 8.
3: Oh, no. No, yeah. I go to bed about 11.
2: What?
3: Yeah.
2: How do you stay awake that 11, long 11:30. With only one cup of coffee at 6:30 in the morning?
3: Man. I have kids, Gina.
2: yeah. Okay. Well, I do not have this pleasure of children keeping me moving and motivated. Yeah. I need caffeine.
3: Today's baseball after I'm umping the game. So
2: oh, shoot.
3: I started coaching. They asked me if I would be like one of the helper coaches.
2: Yeah.
3: And I was like, sure, I'll do it. And I had volunteered to umpire if the coach came back to, you know,
2: yeah,
3: to coach my son.
2: Yeah.
3: So then the umping turned into coaching. So tonight we're the home team up at Roadrunner, and I'll be umping the game tonight.
2: Do you get yelled at? Do the parents get...
3: It's the most thankless job, but I am such a hardcore ump. Like,
2: you're so serious.
3: It's not that I'm serious with the kids, but like with the parents...
2: I don't have room for that.
3: I'm rough with the parents. Like, hey, we're not setting this example for the kids here.
2: Yeah.
3: If you don't stop, you're going to leave. And if you don't leave, then your kid's team is going to forfeit the game.
2: But you don't, like, taser them or anything?
3: No.
2: Oh.
3: No.
2: That's not fun.
3: Yeah.
2: I just got a taser.
3: Did you?
2: I have not told Darren White that I have a taser, but I have one.
3: Did you get, like, one of the little ones that looks like a phone where you stick it into somebody?
2: Yeah, this one.
3: Because the movies aren't real. Like, you can't do that and knock somebody out, just so you know.
2: I don't know. Do you want to try my taser?
3: Yeah, let's do
2: it.
3: You got it here?
2: It's in my car. It's in the parking garage.
3: You got to bring it on air with you, because if you would have had it here, I totally would have, like, taken one for the team.
2: Do you want to do this tomorrow?
3: Sure.
2: What time are we doing this tomorrow?
3: You tell me.
2: All right. Well, I'm here from 1 to 3 p.m.
3: This is the kind of radio that people...
2: When you
3: involve electricity with radio, for some reason, people really enjoy it.
2: If you're volunteering
3: to let
2: me test my taser on you
3: on
2: air, I think we... Do you want to do it at the beginning of the show or the end tomorrow? Because we're
3: 1:30.
2: There's an ambulance, probably.
3: I don't need an ambulance.
2: I might. You're going to freak me out.
3: I was an electrician in the Navy. I've been shocked many times.
2: Okay, we're going to do it at... Wait, what? 1:30 tomorrow. Buck is getting tased by Gina on air. I love it.
3: I'll do it.
2: We're going to have to turn on the podcast camera.
3: Do you need hair and makeup before you come in tomorrow?
2: I do my own hair and makeup. Okay. I'm a professional. I'm a professional beauty queen. Thank you very much. Hey, I cannot believe you said yes to that. You're crazy. Let's do it.
3: Yeah.
2: Yeah, no, I bought this taser and...
3: Why did you buy a taser?
2: So as we all are aware, I'm a very positive person and I don't like to say negative things because that leads to disruptive energy in the universe. I don't want to say this, but
3: you're a realist because you live in Albuquerque?
2: That's exactly what I was going to say.
3: Right.
2: I need to protect myself. I'm a lady out there who is like going to the store at night and I'm walking around somewhere trying to find the right doorway to an event at 9 o'clock at night or something. Like, you know, I leave parties or I have meetings downtown.
3: Can I make a suggestion? I feel like we could do a morning show together. It would be very entertaining.
2: What would your suggestion be besides putting a taser in my car?
3: I think if you're going to have some kind of personal protection like that,
2: it involve a man with a name and he just walks around with me all day?
3: No.
2: Oh,
3: I mean, if you're going to do this solo, you need to get like a little mini can of bear mace, like that big.
2: Really?
3: Yeah. Bear mace is like way stronger than regular mace.
2: I've actually been sprayed with bear spray.
3: Yeah.
2: Accidental.
3: How did it work out for you?
2: It was painful.
3: Mm-hmm.
2: Did it barely get you, or did it full on? This bless his heart. This kid. We were all camping, and one of the kids in my group went. We were in a cabin where it was just a bunch of us, and he found a can of bear spray, and he was just curious, and he had no idea what it was, and he sprayed it. But then he realized what it was. And so, like all kids do when they realize they've done something very, very awful, he ran away.
3: Mm-hmm.
2: But he didn't tell anybody what he had just done. And all of us were walking from outside in. And I walked into probably a 5 second sprayed before I walked their cloud of bear spray. And it enveloped my head and my entire body.
3: You haven't even gotten the brunt of it then.
2: You think spraying it in my face was going to be worse? Because it took me 9 hours to
3: recover. I'm telling you.
2: 9 hours.
3: You could incapacitate somebody with a can of bear spray. If you have a direct shot into their face, eyes, nose, mouth.
2: I felt like it was a direct shot.
3: Oh, my goodness.
2: Like, I couldn't breathe.
3: Think about it. You're stopping a bear that's hundreds and hundreds of pounds. Possibly 1,000 pounds.
2: Yeah. So in my I don't think I want to experience that. But
3: No, you don't.
2: Even walking in, and I saw the cloud. The thing is, like, I walked into the cabin.
3: Gina's going to be one of those people, like the aliens are going to be sitting above us, you know, and it's
2: going to,
3: and there's going to be like a tractor beam coming down, and she's going to be like, oh,
2: look at that shiny thing.
3: And then boom, everything blows up.
2: Gina's going to be like, guys, come over here and check this out. Let's all look together. No, I saw this cloud, like, in the, you know, the ray of sunshine thing. And I was like, what is it? Why is there a cloud? And then I walked in and was like, ugh.
3: Let me go walk into it.
2: And I literally, like,
3: walk into the poison cloud.
2: I felt my chest just, like, shut down. And I was like, something, my lungs don't work anymore. And your head is going through, like, because I didn't know what it was, right? It took me a while to figure out. But your head is, like, your brain is, like, giving 28 things on why you can't breathe. Why are your eyes falling out of your face? what is happening? And then I was like, oh, it's radiation. Like, I don't know. Like, what happened? Like, did a bomb go off? Like, what just happened? Anyway, I kid. I'm not that dumb.
3: No, but my point is, you felt the effects of that. Mm. And the beautiful thing about a can of bear spray versus a taser is when you tase me tomorrow at 1:30, you're going to have to be standing right next to me.
2: God, I don't even know if I can do it.
3: With bear spray is you can be 30 feet away.
2: That's true. And then... But the other thing about bear spray is once you spray it, you also have to not be in the mist. Or
3: the stuff that I have shoots out in a really nice stream.
2: Okay.
3: Like it's
2: going to not get.
3: It's not going to blow. It's not going to blow back. It's not a mist that blows back on you.
2: All right.
3: It's a stream.
2: I'm sold on it. Can I leave it in my car when it's 104 degrees in Albuquerque? Will it explode? Because nope. That would also be, as we can believe, awful.
3: Yeah.
2: Yeah.
3: It hasn't exploded in my car.
2: Okay. Oh, man. All right. So tomorrow we're tasing Buck, and I'm going to try.
3: And we're talking coffee, apparently.
2: We're going to talk about coffee. I'm going to caffeinate you, and then I'm going to tase you.
3: I'll have some more coffee tomorrow. I'll try some coffee.
2: I think the marketing crew could be like caffeine and tasers, and we should do an.
3: There's got to be a game that we can play.
2: We could do a logo.
3: We'll figure out something.
2: Ooh, a game.
3: Yeah.
2: Ooh, trivia.
3: Okay.
2: All right.
3: Ooh, I'm good at trivia.
2: Are you?
3: I am.
2: Should we be on the same trivia team? Because I cannot find anyone who wants to be on a trivia team with me.
3: It's funny you're bringing this up because I was thinking I need to do some bar trivia.
2: Oh my gosh, let's do some bar trivia.
3: All right.
2: Okay. Hey everyone, I want to thank you for tuning into this 2 hours of Gina talking. And thanks BV for letting me come in and take your show over for a little bit. I'll be back tomorrow from 1 to 3. We'll talk about coffee and a little bit of danger and pain, right?
3: I'm down. Let's do
2: it. All right. This has been Gina Goodson. 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
11: From ABC News, I'm Wayne Cabot. $5,000 to each voting age American. That's what President Trump calls a dividend, payable only if Republicans win both houses of Congress in November. Democrats call it a bribe, plain and simple. Kentucky Governor Andy Beshear.
12: Last night, the president made himself the briber-in-chief. It is not legal to offer people money for their vote. But if we know one thing about Donald Trump, it's he's never paid a bill he's owed, whether it's in the private sector or as president.
11: Those payments would add more than $1 trillion to what is already a $40 trillion national debt. President Trump floated the offer on the first night of the Republican convention in Dallas. He'll speak again tonight.
13: Tonight, the story will be that Donald Trump wants the Congressional Medal of Honor for himself. I'm only kidding. Actually, I'm not kidding. I would like to. I can think of no other thing.
11: Trump will take the podium after a day of court rulings not in his favor. The afternoon saw the appeals court block him from enacting new mail-in ballot rules. so close to the election. And then this morning, the Supreme Court tore up Missouri's newly redrawn congressional map that favors Republicans. Here's ABC News managing editor Catherine Falders in our D.C. bureau.
14: It certainly is a loss for Republicans going into the midterms, of course, because they obviously hope that that new map would be used. And now the Supreme Court is saying that that old map, that 2022 map, must be used. This map was already used during those primary contests.
11: Oil and gas prices are getting even higher. Brent crude today hitting 108 a barrel after Iran appeared to gain more leverage over Gulf shipping. Video showing Houthi rebels seizing a key Red Sea port. Drivers are getting thumped at the pump. Prices have risen around a nickel each of the past few days, $4.27 the national average. Diesel just crossed $6 a gallon for the first time. 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
15: From 96.3 News Radio KKOB, I'm Francina Walker. A local fire management team has taken command of the Frijoles Fire in northern New Mexico. According to fire officials, the wildfire has burned approximately 15,483 acres and is 79% contained. Firefighters continue working along the eastern perimeter, where active heat remains in difficult-to-access terrain within the Pecos Wilderness. Officials say smoke may continue to be visible in nearby communities during the mornings and evenings as crews focus on containment and repair work. A temporary forest area closure remains in effect. The Bernalillo County Sheriff's Office is investigating after a one-year-old child died following a medical emergency at a daycare center in Tijeras. KKOB's Zoltan Chani Saucedo has the details.
16: Deputies were called Wednesday afternoon to the New Mexico Early Learning Academy on New Mexico 333 after the child was found unconscious and not breathing. The child was transported to a local hospital but later died. Investigators say there are currently no indications of foul play or neglect, and the case remains under investigation. The daycare notified parents of the incident and says it will remain closed for the rest of the week while grief support resources are made available. Sultan Chani Salcedo, News Radio KKOB.
15: In Wednesday night's city council meeting, councilors voted on an ordinance banning crypto ATMs in the city. Councilors stated that those ATMs have high fees and are known to be targeted by scammers. The ban states that any already existing crypto ATMs within the city limits must be removed within 45 days. Albuquerque residents remain free to lawfully own, possess, mine, and privately transfer virtual currency through online exchanges and personal digital wallets. Coming up, military members and veterans to be honored at New Mexico State Fair. Your KKOB News Radio time.
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15: Military members and veterans will be honored at the New Mexico State Fair coming up on September 15th. Active duty service members, veterans, military retirees, and members of the National Guard and Reserve will receive free admission with a valid military or veteran ID. The event is being presented by the New Mexico Department of Veterans Services and the New Mexico National Guard. A special ceremony begins at 11 a.m. on the 15th at the Pavilion Stage and will feature military leaders, veterans groups, and Gold Star mothers. The fairgrounds will also host resource booths and displays throughout the day. Animal lovers have a chance to get involved with Albuquerque shelters later this month. The city's Animal Welfare Department is hosting a volunteer fair at the Eastside Shelter on September 26th. Attendees can meet shelter pets, tour the facility, and learn about volunteer roles ranging from animal care to adoption support. City officials say training is provided and volunteers help support the daily care of animals waiting for homes. The event runs from 6 p.m. to 8 p.m. Today on Wall Street, the Dow was down 315 points. Stand by for another news update coming in 30 minutes. 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
18: For your traffic update, we are seeing congestion on I-25 southbound around Osuna and Montaño, as well as slowdowns northbound I-25 near the I-40 interchange.
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21: Quiet this evening with a low of 58 degrees in Santa Fe, 64 tonight in Albuquerque. Staying dry and sunny Friday, so if you're going to the New Mexico State Fair, drink plenty of water, wear your sunscreen. 89 the high in Santa Fe with a low of 60 degrees Friday night, 95 degrees in Albuquerque with a low of 68. More on your extended forecast on KOA.
22: Currently in Albuquerque, it's 92 degrees on 96.3 News Radio, KKOB.
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29: Hey, what's going on out there? Hope you're all doing well. Good afternoon to every single one of you. So absolutely delighted that you decided to hang with us again. If you're a seasoned vet of this show, welcome back. If you happen to be a newbie, welcome to this ship of fools. We'll try not to disappoint you, but we probably will at some point. But we're glad you're here. Hey, live radio, folks. You know, with real live breathing local people on the air. What a concept! And we will stay here doing this for as long as the cumulus radio gods allow us to.
30: Okay.
29: I'm just saying.
30: Yeah?
29: Yeah.
30: Till somebody says.
29: Well, yeah, somebody says, all right, get out.
30: Till they pull the plug.
29: That's right.
30: Don't replace you with a deck or with an AI voice.
29: Yeah, that could be, too. Yeah, that could be, you know. Don't think they're not thinking about that.
30: Oh, yeah.
29: Yeah.
30: I think they are.
29: Yeah, no doubt. Yeah. I got more on that coming up in just a minute or so, though, just so you know. But, yeah, we're glad you're here with us. Happen to miss anything in the show, by the way. Or if you missed the show itself, go to the podcast, like yesterday, for instance. We're going to do it again today. We talked to BV, who is broadcasting live from from Dallas from the GOP midterm thing, or as it's been named by several media outlets, Trumpapalooza. Well, we're going to have him on again today to talk about last night's festivities, including Trump promising to give every single U.S. adult $5,000 if the GOP wins the midterms. Of course.
30: Bogus bullcrap.
29: Well, not only that, it's blatantly illegal.
30: Mm-hmm.
29: It's illegal. You can't do that. I mean, it is literally a bribe. I did check with Josh on that just to make sure that I'm not talking like a man with a paper ass. No, it is. You could not get more illegal. However, my question about that is, now that the Supreme Court said that that a president of the United States, Trump or anyone else, you know, can't be prosecuted while in office, is that true? So even if this is an illegal act, you know, get away with it.
30: For now.
29: Yeah, for now. That's right.
30: For now, sometimes those wheels take a while to get in motion.
29: Yeah, yeah.
30: Elon Musk is another one that they never did anything about him buying votes. He was blatantly giving out checks. Remember that?
29: Yeah, I remember that.
30: Not a damn thing happened to him.
29: Well, yeah, this is the world. Again, keep saying it's the world we're living in now. It ain't good, right? $5,000, man. It is illegal. And actually, the chances of him actually doing that are pretty much next to nil because, you know, he's promised stuff like that in the past and never delivered. We're also going to ask BV about the crowd who was there with the enthusiasm level of the participants. And, yeah, that'll be coming up, I think, around 3:45. Yeah, or yesterday, maybe you missed Sabrina Priest from the New Mexico Department of Agriculture. Nice lady.
30: Oh, yeah, yeah.
29: Yeah, and she tried to talk you into, like, going into the salsa business.
30: No, she didn't.
29: Yeah, I know. I just said that.
30: Nobody could convince me to go back into that business again. I'll just make it for myself.
29: Yeah.
30: Well, I don't know. Maybe a hot sauce.
29: Yeah, well, that'd be, could you?
30: Mm-hmm.
29: You think?
30: Oh, yeah. I don't know if I can make a good one, but yeah. I could make one.
29: Well, if I supply you with serrano peppers, could you do it?
30: I don't know. I'd kind of rather do it with habaneros.
29: Yeah. All right. Okay, there you go. Anyway, yeah, she was really cool being in here. Nice lady. Talked about them helping us out with SeedSack. Very excited about them joining us with that. Also talked about what they're going to be doing at the State Fair. They're out at the State Fair. Today's obviously the official opening day of the State Fair. I like the idea, what she was talking about, of the store selling grown-in-New-Mexico products at the State Fair.
30: Yeah,
29: I didn't know that was there.
30: Oh, they've had that for years. Oh, yeah. That country store is very cool.
29: Yeah, very cool. And also talked about the fact that the agriculture department

0: And going forward now, I mean, there's no way they look like they're ready to put any boots on the ground. That'd be a terrible, terrible thing.
1: Yeah, maybe a knee-jerk reaction. It'd be awful. It'd be terrible. We would lose so many lives. It would cost us so much money. So also we talked about, we're talking geopolitics yesterday. We talked about Jared Kushner being the head negotiator between Putin and Ukraine in that war, and whether or not there are any more qualified people to do the negotiation in his place. Are there any left in the administration that haven't been fired?
0: Or quit.
1: Or quit, right, both. Yeah, yeah, exactly. And yeah, then we brought up New America. Josh saying, yeah, it's a distraction, and that Trump has absolutely no power to change the name of New Mexico. That power lies within the state itself. We would have to do it, so he can pretty much forget about that. So if you missed anything, go to the podcast, newsradiokqb.com. Look for me cowering under my desk. Click. Oh, there it is. The multitudinous of the T.J. Trout Show comes at you like a bat out of hell. Better get your rabies shots. At the controls, they already heard him. Show producer, board op, dude, need to talk to you if you want in the show, Mike Trujillo.
0: Yeah.
1: So, you all right?
0: Hmm?
1: You all right?
0: Yes.
1: Okay.
0: Ask me that one more time.
1: Hey, okay. We talked a little bit about this off the air. But I didn't watch the whole game last night. I watched the final 5 minutes of the game and the final unsuccessful drive by the Patriots to win or tie it. Pats were driving. And the last play of the game, Pats quarterback Drake May threw a perfect pass right into the hands of Seahawks defender Josh Jobe.
0: Couldn't get any better than that, could it?
1: And that was that.
0: It was a sharp pass right to the wrong guy.
1: God, they were like in the 20-yard line or less. They easily could have tied the game with a field goal and then put it into overtime, and or could have they still had a chance to win the game. But no. Hey, that game is on him.
0: It's on him and on Coach Vrabel. Let me just really quickly address sports media, since I have a tiny, tiny, tiny little platform in the corner of the universe. I'm going to say, y'all suck. You're stupid. You guys need to reevaluate who you hire, how you train these people to analyze these football games, men, women, dogs, what have you.
1: Yeah.
0: Some of the stupidest takes I've heard leading up to this football game. Oh, Drake May is going to be the MVP of the league. The Patriots are going to go to the Super Bowl and win it all. That guy threw three interceptions in his first game, coming back off a loss in the Super Bowl.
1: Yeah.
0: Let's see. After careful consideration, I have definitely come to the conclusion that Drake May sucks and Mike Vrabel is a horrible head coach.
1: He was dull in the headlights last night, man.
0: Man, bad.
1: Yeah, I mean, the Seahawks had him confused, man. Well, then tonight, Thursday Night Football from Melbourne, Australia, with the Rams taking on the Niners. Rams are favored. So we got that going on. See, over the traffic bunker today, again, in for Carlisle for the rest of the week. Is Kalina Scollin. Glad to have her with us this week. And wow, in for award-winning newscaster Mike Gaba, who's experiencing a few aches and pains, sits Francina Walker. You in there?
2: I am here.
1: How are you?
2: Good. How are you?
1: I'm good. I would have gone to Kalina, too, but she's like cloistered away. So what's wrong with him?
2: Aches and pains, I think.
1: that's about it.
2: Old age.
1: Yeah, well for that. All of us, right? Yeah. Well, I'm thrilled to have you with us as well, too.
2: Thank you.
1: All right, Trujillo, I got something for you, man. I got to do this. You know, first we've been talking about AI, and now the statement put up by, I don't know if you heard this, Jeffrey Hinton, who is the Nobel Prize-winning computer scientist. I'll just read the story. Jeffrey Hinton, Nobel Prize-winning computer scientist, widely known as the godfather of AI, has issued an urgent warning stating that...
3: Granted vote in Dallas, Texas, last night of the GOP National...
0: That was Francina, sorry. I had her potted up.
1: Yeah, that's okay. So he's called the godfather of AI. He's got a Nobel Prize in it. Has issued an urgent warning stating that AI is evolving much faster than anticipated and poses an existential threat to humanity. After famously leaving his role at Google to speak freely about these dangers, he estimates there's about a 10 to 20% chance that AI could surpass human capabilities, escape our control, and ultimately decide that humans are unnecessary.
0: Buffalo Chips, man, that guy's been watching too many episodes.

0: episodes of Star Trek.
1: Yeah, but I tell you what though, then there was piling on after he did that yesterday. Mm-hmm. All these other AI people piled on and said, he's right. We could all be dead in 20 years.
0: Has that stopped them from working on it?
1: No.
0: Okay, then.
1: Absolutely.
0: My case is, I state my case.
1: Okay, right, I have a follow-up story on this. I think you will appreciate this follow-up story, though.
0: Okay.
1: Okay, this is an AI-assisted story. Okay. Joy AI. Joy spelled J-O-I-A-I. Okay. You may have heard this. I don't know. Which is an AI companionship startup. AI companionship startup with more than 1 million monthly users. You looking for a job?
0: No. Might be soon, though.
1: Oh, yeah. Well, yeah, you and me both. You and me both. You never know. You're right. So they just advertised openings. I'm not making this up. For 10 masturbation consultants.
0: All right, we've got to go to break. Let me finish this.
1: We'll have two more sentences. The jobs pay $2,000 a month, and the consultants will test the company's new AI power guided self gratification features.
0: All right, I got to wrap my brain around this one a little bit.
1: See, that story convinces me that Jeffrey Hinton is correct.
0: No,
1: we're all going to die.
0: Come on, it's stupid.
1: All right, man. Think on that for a while, man. All right, anyway, glad you're here with us. We got Kaylina with traffic coming up, 96.3 News Radio KKOB. Hold on.
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4: There is a crash southbound on I-25 near Montaño, causing slowdowns around Osuna. We're still seeing congestion northbound I-25 as well, near the I-40 interchange. I-40 traffic seems to be flowing up to speed in both directions. See an accident? Call the Traffic Tracker Hotline, 505-767-9167. I'm Kaylina Scollin from the 96.3 News Radio KKOB Traffic Center.
5: A quiet evening with a low of 58 degrees tonight in Santa Fe, 64 in Albuquerque. Friday afternoon, we're staying dry and sunny with a high of 89 in Santa Fe, 95 degrees in Albuquerque.
0: Currently in Albuquerque, it's 92 degrees on...
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1: We're going to get that in a second. We're going to be talking to BV about that, about what's going on in Dallas. But hey, thanks for being here. Really appreciate you guys hanging out with us on Thursday afternoon. We got a good month of shows coming up the rest of the month. It's going to be good. Inside Out Remodeling, let me tell you about these guys, too. 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All right. Hey, coming up today, we can get to them. We still got a couple more email bags. I got a couple having to do with what Trump said last night about the $5,000. So if you got something on your mind that needs to get out, send it in writing. TJ.Trout, News Radio, KKOB.com. And by the way, we do have BV again at 3:45 today, who was actually at the GOP midterm convention in Dallas. And we're going to talk to him about Trump's speech last night. Going to talk about his offering the $5,000 to every adult in America if the GOP wins the midterms. Again, illegal, totally illegal. So then always good. 4 o'clock, always good to have City Councilor Nicole Rogers on the air with us. I love that woman. That woman should run for mayor.
0: Why you look at me when you say that? I don't think she should.
1: Oh, would it corrupt her?
0: I'm not sure she's ready to be mayor yet. Yeah. Well, it takes a lot of work to be a mayor, man.
1: Yeah. All right, give her a little more time. All right, let me put it this way. I think she has it in her.
0: Sure. That I think so, because yeah, as a city councilor, that's the logical step. So I just think she's not quite ready for that.
1: Right. You can have a conversation with her when she comes in.
0: Well, she's your guest, not mine.
1: No, I'd love to have her on the show. She's always really great to talk to. We'll talk about her district, talk about the state fair again, since the state fair is in her district, and other city council stuff too. Then at 5, cool, calm, and collected, money dude Lee Munson returns to talk the money. The stock market has not had a good week this week. We'll talk about that. And I still want to pose to him whether, I say it does, the United States has two separate economies going on right now, haves and the haves not, and they're getting more and more separated. You know, the disparity between the rich bitches and the people who are working in this country.
0: This started since the late 80s.
1: Yeah, and it's gotten worse. Yeah, absolutely. So, yeah, I do want to talk about Canada, too, because that seems all completely unnecessary. Mm-hmm. So, anyway, we got all that coming up. All right, we got news and traffic, 96.3, News Radio KQB. Hold on.
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4: We're still seeing crash cleanup on I-25 South near Montaño, so expect slowdowns approaching Osuna. Northbound I-25 is also experiencing congestion near Lomas and around the I-40 interchange.
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0: Currently in Albuquerque, it's 92 degrees on...
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0: From 96.3 News Radio KKOB, I'm Francina Walker. Two separate tragedies in New Mexico on Tuesday have left one family devastated. KKOB's Zoltan Chani Saucedo has the details.
1: In Albuquerque, 21-year-old Haley Gonzalez was killed in a crash near the I-40 and I-25 frontage roads after police say a semi ran a red light and collided with the vehicle she was riding in. Her cousin remains hospitalized in critical condition. Earlier that same day, Gonzalez's mother, Stacia Pierce, was killed in a double homicide in Roswell. The other victim was identified as Tony Joseph Ontiveros. Investigators say Gonzalez and her cousin were headed to Roswell when the crash happened. The Roswell homicide remains under investigation, while APD says impairment was not a factor in the Albuquerque crash. Zoltan Chani Saucedo, News Radio, KKOB.
0: And speaking of the Roswell homicide, a person of interest in the case in Roswell has been identified as 43-year-old Manuel Gallegos. Investigators with the Roswell PD are searching for Gallegos to speak with him about the case. Roswell PD is asking anyone with information on Gallegos' whereabouts to give them a call at 575-624-6770. An early morning head-on crash has claimed the lives of two Mountaineer residents. Torrance County Sheriff's deputies responded to the scene at milepost 193 on Highway 60 in Abo Canyon east of Mountaineer after a car crossed the center lane and struck another head-on. The sheriff's office has not identified the victims pending family notification. New Mexico health officials have confirmed a new measles case in Valencia County involving an unvaccinated child. The child is recovering at home. The case brings the state's total number of measles cases this year to 19. The Department of Health says potential exposures may have occurred at the Belen Walmart on September 4th and at Presbyterian Urgent Care in Belen on September 8th. Officials say anyone who was at those locations during the identified time frames should monitor for symptoms and review their vaccinated status. Economic Development New Mexico announced today that New Mexico small businesses looking to expand into international markets can now apply for the 13th cycle of the State Trade Expansion Program, also known as STEP. The STEP program assists businesses with foreign trade missions, global website optimization, international market research, and more. The federally funded program is administered by the state of New Mexico. During the last STEP cycle, the state awarded a total of $200,000 in grants to 29 companies across New Mexico. More than a third of those were based outside of Albuquerque, and more than 20% were rural. The grant application process opens October 1st. For information on the grant program, you can go to the New Mexico Trade Alliance website. Stand by for another news update coming at 4 p.m. For news 24/7, download the News Radio KKOB app from your Apple or Google Play Store. 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I'm Francina Walker, 96.3 News Radio KKOB.
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3: I appreciate you being here. Thanks for listening. Appreciate you hanging out with us Thursday afternoon. TJ Travel, we got Trujillo. We got Kalina Scotland doing traffic for us today. Hey, Francina.
0: You in there? Yes.
3: Are you a fair goer?
0: I used to be. I haven't done it in a few years.
3: I'm just curious.
0: Yeah.
3: Yeah. So that's all I have.
0: What about you?
3: I have not been, and Dan Morning will probably want to smack me across the face. I haven't been to the fair in 20 years.
0: Oh.
3: 20 years? How about you? Oh, you were eating something, sorry.
4: My cucumber. Yeah, I went last year.
3: How was it?
4: Well, I went for a concert, so.
3: Oh, did you? Fun. Oh, okay.
4: It was all right.
3: All right. It seems to me the prices have come down a little bit. I mean, as far as the prices of admission, if you go online to get them early, you can get cheaper tickets to get in.
0: Well, today was like $2 admission.
3: Yeah.
0: For the first day, which is, geez, can't, $2.
3: Yeah. Hey, you can't beat $2.
0: Right.
3: Yeah.
4: They were having some cool food specials, too, that
0: I saw.
4: There was
0: a $5.
4: Yeah, there you go.
0: Certain businesses in the Midway, I think, were they all had a $5 special.
3: See, I love, you know, look, we had a great state fair. That's where they got to work on that. They got to get more affordable food. And I don't know how much the parking is. Is it $10 parking now for to go there?
0: At least.
3: Yeah, I mean, you start to wonder if families with kids, you know, you don't want to outprice that for the families, right?
0: Mm-hmm.
3: Yeah. So I say that on the opening day of the fair. No, I'm encouraging people, go to the fair. Have a great time at the fair.
4: Yeah, I don't know if I'm going to go to a show there next week.
3: Yeah.
4: I want to go see The Warning. But I typically don't go to the Midway and all those other places unless I am like really in the mood for some kind of crazy junk food. Or I like those, they had the corn dogs, the green chili cheese corn dogs.
3: Yeah.
4: And those are killer.
3: Yeah, yeah.
0: So the 2026 Unique Foods Competition, the winner is Cornfield's Hot Honey Sweet Corn.
3: Cornfield's Hot Honey Sweet Corn?
0: And the dish is roasted sweet corn with hot honey mayo and flaming hot Cheeto seasoning.
3: Okay. Hey, man, that sounds like really, really freaking good.
0: So,
3: yeah,
0: if you're into that sort of thing, yeah, it does sound good.
3: Yeah. What did they say the green chili cheeseburger competition was going to be? It's Monday, I think, right? Yeah.
4: Monday, and then I can't remember what day she said the salsa. I think both of them are this. The salsa competition is this weekend. Yeah. Monday, I believe, is going to be the chili cheeseburger.
3: Okay, and I'll, you know, also, you know, Pumpkin Boy. Alan Clark. So I don't know if he entered his pumpkin or not, but I know he entered his giant watermelon.
4: Yeah.
3: So
4: cool.
3: Yeah, I think the thing weighs how much? Like 90 pounds? That's how big that watermelon
4: is. Damn.
3: Yeah.
4: I wonder if it tastes good though.
3: He, you know, I asked him that, and he claims it does. The size does not affect how it tastes.
4: You know what I had just recently, and I did not like it, was a yellow watermelon.
3: Oh, yeah?
4: Yeah, have you ever had one?
3: I've seen them. I've never had one.
4: Well, they look like a regular watermelon, but they're like, I guess they're, it's a hybrid or something.
3: Yeah.
4: And, you know, inside it's yellow instead of red, but I didn't kind of like it.
3: Yeah. I'm going to change the subject. I got two stupid stories.
4: Okay.
3: You can tell me which one you want. Stupid drivers or marijuana's not cool anymore.
4: Marijuana's not cool anymore.
3: Okay, here we go. And let's see. I've never heard of YouGov. It's a website, survey guys. So it says a YouGov survey ranked weed as fourth to last on a 36-item coolness index. What is cool and what is not cool, right? Mm-hmm. Yeah, it says Americans rated weed as less cool than sourdough bread, math, and country music.
4: Math?
3: I don't know how math got in here. Now I want to see the whole list. I don't have the whole list in front of me. Yeah.
4: Who are these imbeciles that put this list together?
3: You look them
4: up. Sourdough bread?
3: Yeah, sourdough bread. Although marijuana apparently is cooler than guns, sports betting, and crypto.
4: I think sports betting is fun.
3: See, they wanted me to do that again. I know nothing about sports betting, and anytime I bet anything, I lose. So
4: if I'll make this quick. If you go to one of those sites like DraftKings or Underdog or Prize Picks, whatever, you can, and if you're knowledgeable, and you're pretty knowledgeable, and even pretty good with stats and players, individual rankings, all that good stuff, you could do pretty good on those.
3: Yeah.
4: Just don't get addicted.
3: Right. Well, sure. Don't chase your bets, man, as they say.
4: Yeah. If you get if you win $1,000, don't get greedy and think that you're going to put it all in and triple it and get, you know,
3: right,
4: get rich.
3: Exactly.
4: You're likely to lose it all.
3: Indeed. All right. Let's see. We got to do traffic with Kaylina. And then after that, yes, BV, a.k.a. Brandon Vogt, is in Dallas, Texas right now. And we're going to be speaking with him since he is at the GOP midterm convention in Dallas. He experienced it all last night, including the speech by Donald Trump, where Donald Trump said that he was going to give all of us $5,000 if the GOP wins the midterms. So we'll see his take on that. All right, traffic coming up. Hold on.
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8: There is a crash northbound on I-25 near Manal, causing slowdowns all the way near Avenida Cesar Chavez. Southbound I-25 is also experiencing congestion approaching Osuna and Montaño.
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4: Currently in Albuquerque, it's 92 degrees on 96.3 News Radio, KKOB.
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3: All right, we're back. Glad you're with us, TJ Trout, Trujillo. We got Kaylina doing the traffic. We got Francina Walker in there in the place of the hurting Mike Gaba today. Hey, we got also Nicole Rogers coming up, District 6 City Councilor. She'll be out in the 4 o'clock hour. Talk about her district, state fair, all that stuff. And then, yes, money guy Lee Munson in the 5 o'clock hour. Always interesting to talk to him. On the line with us right now is BV himself, So good.
18: You don't need me, TJ. You got all these other people.
3: No. We need you because this is up to the moment stuff. You are there. You are in the middle. You're literally in the middle of MAGA right now.
18: That is right. Greg Cunningham just spoke probably less than an hour ago.
3: Yeah, I was going to ask him. Yeah.
18: He really leaned into it. He leaned into the red meat. He called Gabe Vasquez out by name. He also told, they only give him like 7 minutes or so, but he told a real kind of poignant story about Charlie Kirk and how his assassination, which is a year ago today, kind of inspired him to jump in this race. So, he leaned into it. That's for sure.
3: All right. Are there any other GOP New Mexico candidates out there, piles out there, any politicians?
18: I think so. I mean, they brought 34 from New Mexico, kind of delegates.
3: Yeah.
18: I do believe the Senate candidate, Larry Marker, is here, but he didn't get a speaking engagement or anything. So I haven't seen many of the New Mexican people here.
3: Okay.
18: But they're here. I'm told they're here.
3: Okay. Yeah. All right.
18: There's a lot of people here, TJ.
3: No, yeah. I understand that, sure. Yeah. So, all right. BV, describe to me last night. Tell me the mood, the enthusiasm level, maybe any pushback. Tell me what that was like, because you were there.
18: No, I mean, this is a true believer crowd. I mean, last night, it was funny, when John Fetterman came on the video screen,
3: right,
18: as soon as they saw Fetterman, it was like, what?
3: Right.
18: And then he started talking. I mean, you saw the video. He says, I'm one of the reasonable ones or something like that. And that got a big response from the crowd.
3: Yeah.
18: No, all positive. And really, not too much trouble for the candidates getting, big applause and that sort of thing.
3: Okay.
18: As they're up there.
3: Well, coming from my side, it's funny because when he got on stage, I'm telling you, every Democrat in the country went, what?
18: Well,
3: like a veteran.
18: What is he trying to do here?
3: I don't know. Like, I don't know what he's trying to do.
18: Is he thinking about a run himself, maybe?
3: I'm thinking about
18: switching parties? Like, I don't know what he's up to.
3: Well, I'm looking at the TV screen right now, okay? And the crawl across the bottom of the screen is actually talking about this, and it says John Fetterman vowing to remain a Democrat. So I am as flummoxed as you are. I don't know what path he's taking, what game he's playing right now. I don't understand it.
18: I don't think he's going to flip to Republican.
3: No.
18: If he does anything, he'll flip to independent.
3: Yeah.
18: And just kind of stay there. We've seen people do that. Kristen Sinema of Arizona did that for a couple of years.
3: Yeah.
18: So he may be playing that, but he loves this role of just kind of being the in between guy.
3: Yeah.
18: Well, making both sides upset.
3: Who's the West Virginia dude? The senator from West
18: Manchin.
3: Yeah, Manchin.
18: Joe Manchin. Yeah, he retired a couple
3: years
18: ago.
3: So I'm saying he's taken up Joe Manchin.
18: In that mold.
3: Yeah, taking up Joe Manchin's role. You got time for another question or two on the other side of traffic, or do you got to run?
18: No, I got to run.
3: One more thing. What was your impression of Trump before you run?
18: What was what?
3: Your impression of the president.
18: Oh, he was just like he was 10 years ago.
3: Oh, yeah.
18: He did a 2-hour speech.
3: Yeah.
18: I mean, it was the same stuff. He had some new material, which was nice for this time around here. But he's definitely going to be a kingmaker from now on.
3: All right. He's coming back on today, too, right?
18: Yes, yeah.
3: All right, well, listen.
18: We're going to close it out tonight.
3: All right, well, have a good time. Go, again, eat well.
18: Thank you.
3: We will talk to you when you get back. Really appreciate you doing this, man. Thanks.
18: Oh, no problem. Thanks, DJ.
3: All right, sure, bud. All right, BV right there in the middle of it all, as many of the pundits have called it, Trumpapalooza 2026. All right, we got Kalina with traffic, 96.3 News Radio, KKOB. Hold on.
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8: There is a crash southbound on San Mateo near Montgomery, and we're still seeing crash cleanup on I-25 north near Manal, causing slowdowns all the way by Gibson. See an accident? Call the Traffic Tracker Hotline, 505-767-9167. I'm Kaylina Scollin from the 96.3 News Radio KKOB Traffic Center.
3: 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So appreciate Mr. Vote BV for coming on with us. I was getting a tiny bit of pushback, a little bit. You know, we have listeners on both sides of the political spectrum, left and right. A few of the lefties think, "Well, why are you talking to him about this for?" Because we need to know what's going on there. We need to know what's going on that side of the spectrum. There's, I mean, the more we all learn about each other, maybe things can get a little bit better. So there you go. Although, again, I will say, I don't think we're going to be seeing any of that $5,000 per adult if the GOP wins the midterm elections. I don't think we're going to be seeing that, because he promised something like that like four times in the past, never came through. But also, again, according to Josh Kastenberg, and we all knew this, the offer itself to say that is illegal. It's illegal to make an offer like that. And now whether or not he can get prosecuted because the Supreme Court said the president is immune from such things, it probably won't amount to a hill of beans. But it's illegal to even say it. So anyway, there you go. 96.
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8: I-25 northbound is continuing to experience heavy congestion from around Gibson to near the I-40 interchange. If you can, you may want to take an alternate route. Southbound I-25 is also still experiencing congestion around the construction zones. See an accident? Call the Traffic Tracker Hotline, 505-767-9167. I'm Kaylina Scollin from the 96.3 News Radio KKOB Traffic Center.
4: Currently in Albuquerque, it's 92 degrees on 96.3 News Radio KKOB.
3: Another reason we got to have BV on like that and to hear what's going on out in Dallas is, and Democrats, if you're listening, I think you should listen, because I think one of the problems right now with the Democratic Party, and you continue to underestimate Trump's stranglehold on his base and on the GOP, especially in Washington, D.C. And I think that may be one of your problems. The reality is, yeah, he's still king. He's king of the hill. And despite his bad approval ratings, he's still in charge of the core, man.
4: I'm gonna take exception to what you said about needing to have BV on. Isn't like 21 hours of time aired to Trump and everything that he does on this station?
3: Well, you know why I'm having him on? Because I don't hear that stuff. I don't hear it, so I wanted to hear it.
4: And it didn't. To me, it doesn't give that much insight. I mean, fine. I'm playing devil's advocate on there, but that 2 minute briefing there doesn't give me any insight to what that ridiculous convention is going on and what they're saying.
3: Well, they gave me the insight was what I just said. The insight for the fact that he still has a stranglehold over all those people. And those people still bend the knee and bow down in front of him. That's how strong his hold on the true believers and on the GOP elect, the people who have been elected into office that are GOP.
4: The true believers, though, are not. That's not that. You're making it sound like it's the entire United States.
3: No, no, it's not. What I'm saying is the people who have been elected into office who are GOP still bend the knee. They're afraid not to bend the knee.
4: Well, yeah, because that's their kiss asses and afraid of them.
3: Well, that could be. But
4: that's not a way to run the country.
3: Well, I didn't say it was. I'm just saying that the Democrats better look at this and go, these people aren't going to change.
4: Well, the Democrats have their own set of problems. They're just as useless as well.
3: Absolutely. I mean, we got a very interesting election coming up in November. All right, coming up in a couple of minutes, we got District 6 City Councilor Nicole Rogers, who's coming in here to talk to us about what's going on in her district. And then 5 o'clock hour, we got Money Guy Lee Munson, who's coming in. I'm going to ask him again about the two economies going on right now in the U.S. And there are. This is 96.3 News Radio KKOB. Hold on.
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1: From ABC News, I'm Wayne Cabot. Today, for the first time in history, diesel hit $6 a gallon, increasing the cost of all shipping. Diesel prices are up by roughly $2.30 from this time last year. And regular gas prices? The roughly nickel-a-day jump over each of the past couple of days is sobering.
2: We're seeing these prices the highest they've been since late May, and gas prices since the start of the war up $1.33. But the timeline that the president is now outlining in response to questions from our Mary Bruce yesterday should not give Americans optimism that things are going to improve anytime soon. He said yesterday he doesn't think the war is going to end until after the midterm election.
1: ABC's Karen Travers on a day that Brent crude hit $108. Pushed higher by evidence that Iran-backed Houthi rebels have seized a key port on the Red Sea. And now a U.S. official says that Iran has resumed producing limited numbers of ballistic missiles at underground sites. Democrats are seizing on President Trump's promise of $5,000 to every adult if Republicans win Congress. That would add over $1 trillion to the $40 trillion national debt. California Congressman Robert Garcia.
5: There's no one in the country that thinks somehow this new dividend is actually going to happen. What the American people want is the president to actually focus on lowering their costs of gas, groceries, and expand health care.
1: The president's also promising $500 checks will go out in a few weeks to people in 30 states where he says they were overcharged for Obamacare. Missouri is getting its old map back.
24: In a brief, unexplained order with no noted dissents,
6: The Supreme Court granted a request by a Democrat-backed advocacy group to block the GOP-favored map. The decision likely ends the legal whiplash over Missouri's map 2 months to Election Day.
1: ABC's Peter Haralambos. Then an appeals court blocked President Trump's new national voter registry for mail-in votes. 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
7: 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A judge has ordered a murder suspect to remain jailed pending trial in a deadly shooting case tied to Albuquerque's Old Town area. Alonzo Cuarenta, 19, faces multiple charges, including murder and armed robbery, in connection with the 2025 death of Luis Ortiz. According to investigators, Ortiz was allegedly selling alcohol to a group of teens when a fight broke out and shots were fired. Police say members of the group fled before later returning to Ortiz's vehicle. The judge granted prosecutors' request to keep Cuarenta in custody until trial. According to our news partners at KOAT, APD says officers are continuing to investigate a vehicle that appeared to be a fake police car. The black Crown Victoria was found with a light bar, police radio equipment, a PA system, ammunition, a ski mask, and a sawed-off shotgun. APD says the driver is a convicted felon. They recommend drivers call 911 if you're unsure whether a traffic stop is legitimate. New figures from the New Mexico Department of Health show the state's suicide rate moved lower in 2025. Here's KKLB's Natasha Leyba with more.
9: According to provisional data, suicide deaths declined 19% compared to the previous year. All officials say the decrease may be a reflection of the impact of expanding education and prevention across the state. However, suicide continues to be a major public health concern, ranking among the leading causes of death for both New Mexicans overall and teenagers. The report was released as September marks Suicide Prevention Awareness Month. Natasha Leiba, News Radio, KKOB.
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7: New Mexico drivers are seeing another jump in gas prices. According to AAA, the statewide average for regular unleaded is now $4.31 a gallon. That's up 26 cents from last week and nearly $1.20 higher than a year ago. Among major metro areas, Farmington has the highest average price at $4.64 per gallon, Las Cruces the lowest at $4.23. AAA says rising crude oil prices, which have climbed back above $100 a barrel, are putting additional pressure on prices at the pump. A Rio Rancho Elementary School student is headed to the Super Bowl. Sophia Farwell, a fifth grader at Ernest Stapleton Elementary, was surprised during a school assembly after learning she had won two tickets to Super Bowl 61. Sophia earned a chance at the national prize through the American Heart Association's Kids Heart Challenge and Finn's Mission, a program that teaches students about heart health and hands-only CPR. She was one of just five students nationwide selected to receive Super Bowl tickets through the program. Stand by for another news update in 30 minutes. 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I'm Francina Walker, 96.3.
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8: I-25 northbound is continuing to experience heavy congestion from around Gibson to near the I-40 interchange. If you can, you may want to take an alternate route. Southbound I-25 is also still experiencing congestion around the construction zones.
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8: 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Call the Traffic Tracker Hotline, 505-767-9167. I'm Kaylina Scollin from the 96.3 News Radio KKOB Traffic Center.
15: Quiet this evening with a low of 58 degrees in Santa Fe, 64 tonight in Albuquerque. Staying dry and sunny Friday, so if you're going to the New Mexico State Fair, drink plenty of water, wear your sunscreen. 89 the high in Santa Fe with a low of 60 degrees Friday night. 95 degrees in Albuquerque with a low of 68. More on your extended forecast on KOAT.com.
4: Currently in Albuquerque, it's 92 degrees on 96.3 News Radio KKOB.
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19: 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Infinity.
18: No, I'm not. 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No way. Knock it off. 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
3: I told them to pull that.
30: I loved it.
3: Yeah, okay, I'm glad you love it. Because I'm sick of it.
30: Sounded like our council meeting last night.
3: Oh, yeah, yeah. So, right, indeed. So, yeah, we can talk about that, actually. Hey, good afternoon, everybody. Glad you're with us. TJ Trout. We got Trujillo. We don't have Carlisle until Monday. Then we got Kaylina Scollin over there doing traffic for us. Then we got Francina Walker in for Gaba, who is banged up a little.
30: Aww.
3: Yeah, I think he's got a bad back or something.
30: Sending healing energy.
3: Yeah, well, see, yeah, you should. You could probably use that. And see, we lost the seed sack alert again. But I want to thank everybody who's participating this year. We got a list of people we're going to get to. But thank you, thank you, thank you, because you're making this bigger and better than ever this year. Yeah, prize money's great. We got a bunch of like product prizes. This is going to be huge this year. So I'm very excited. I'll tell you all about it when everything gets done. But man, this is going to be a big deal.
30: I'm excited.
3: And now that we're part of the Great Pumpkin Commonwealth, the people that put on the pumpkin competitions, the growing all over the country and the world, we're part of that.
30: That is amazing. National. We're a national.
3: We are national now and international.
30: Yeah. I'm telling people, Albuquerque is where it's at. Everybody's trying to be like us.
3: Yeah, that's right. Well, they should.
30: Yeah.
3: Nicole Rogers. I invited you this year too. You are invited.
30: My son will love it.
3: Stroll through the crowd.
30: I'm excited to see the pumpkin carving.
3: Oh yeah, the carving is the best part of this whole thing. It really is. I mean, the growing's hard. Mm-hmm. So because not that many people can grow, you got to be good at it.
30: Yeah.
3: But the carving, anybody can carve a freaking pumpkin.
30: That sounds like
3: and some of the artists that show up to do that, it's unbelievable.
30: And the scapes, I bet they do like different scapes and different things. That's going to be fun.
3: Oh, yeah, that's good. So District 6 City Councilor Nicole Rogers, good. I always love having you on.
30: Thank you. I love it, too. I look forward to coming.
3: As you're thumbing through Albuquerque, the magazine that Gina left here.
30: I am. Got to keep your finger. What did you say? The finger on the pulse of humanity.
3: Yeah, there you go. You got to do it. Absolutely. There's so much I want to talk to you about.
30: Yeah.
3: First off, because we were just talking about what's going on in Dallas, but I just want to bring this home for a second. We've got the GOP midterm convention going out there. But politics, change in politics, mm-hmm. happens locally.
30: Yes, it does.
3: And people need to realize that, how important it is to pay attention to what's going on here.
30: Absolutely. And it will save your mental health right now. Just focus hyper-locally. What's happening here in our city, in our county.
3: Yeah.
30: You can actually, what we do here on City Council, you're going to feel a lot faster
3: yeah.
30: in your life than what happens.
3: You will see appreciable change by things that you guys in City Council do.
30: 100%.
3: Yeah. And then you can yell and scream at these people, including our state legislators, because they're your friends and neighbors.
30: Yes, we're very accessible. I do hear about Albuquerque and New Mexico politics, that we're... Our representatives and counselors were very accessible.
3: Yeah. What do people tell you? What do your people tell you?
30: About
3: anything. I mean, what are their concerns? Did you get yelled at? Do people like hug you? I mean, is it both sides?
30: I get all of the mm-hmm. above. I think right now I've been getting a lot of extra, you know, I call keyboard activists.
3: Oh, yeah.
30: On my pages, really upset about, you know, police brutality, of course. Mm-hmm. You know, the string of officer-involved shootings. So I'm getting a lot about that, which obviously I'm always vocal about those things. And we definitely have to get better.
3: You know, one of the things I want to talk to you about, which is not necessarily specifically to your district, mm-hmm. but you guys were talking about this with City Council, mm-hmm. and I knew absolutely nothing about this. Mm-hmm. And these are cryptocurrency ATMs.
30: Yes.
3: What happened? First, tell me what happened to City Council. Then tell me. I didn't even know these existed.
30: Yes. So last night, our meeting lasted till almost 2 a.m.
3: Oh, thanks for coming in. I appreciate it.
30: Oh, of course. I could recoup by then. Okay. I feel bad for our staff that has to come in at 8 o'clock and process all the stuff the next day.
3: No kidding.
30: So cryptocurrency, Councillor Feeblecorn and Taez partnered on a piece of legislation to ban cryptocurrency ATMs. And it's because we have over 50 of them in Albuquerque. And actually 11 or 12 are in my district of the bunch. And what I learned from law enforcement and also senior advocates like AARP, that a lot of seniors are getting scammed using these ATMs. So
3: really?
30: Yes. So one of our counselors talked about a story of a loved one.

0: That's a whole nother conversation.
1: Yes,
0: but we are just trying to protect our most vulnerable, especially our seniors. And so just saying, you have, if you're a legitimate user of these types of things, you're not going to be using an ATM where it's a 25% conversion fee. So you put $100 in, you actually only get $75 of the
1: crypto back.
0: So it's usually not folks who actually deal in cryptocurrency.
2: Who's getting the 25% fee?
0: So the person who, the whoever has the machine, I'm sure the owner of the establishment the machine is in, there's a benefit to them to have them in their machine.
2: So basically, I'm explaining to me how, so this works just like an ATM. You go in there and you can deposit
0: cash
2: into it. And then you get back minus the 25% fee, crypto. You get the crypto back.
0: Exactly.
2: Okay, what's the fee on like a cash ATM?
0: You know, cash ATMs depends. They're like $3.50 sometimes if it's not your bank's ATM.
2: Yeah.
0: It's way higher than even that.
2: Yeah. See, crypto was so volatile. It's still volatile. I mean, you could get the money out, then the next day it's down 50%.
0: Well, and that's the part. We just don't want people to be able to use them in our city to scam people. And so that doesn't mean you can't still do it online and other apps that you use if you're a legitimate user of cryptocurrency. But we just don't want those types of ATMs in our city.
2: Well, I'm going to have Lee Munson on here in 5 o'clock hour, or the money guy. I'm going to ask him about that.
0: Yeah.
2: I know so little about crypto.
0: Yeah, it's fascinating.
2: And the only thing I know about crypto, it seems to be used by people who... I don't want to say shady dealings, questionable dealings with things. I mean, you know, the people like the whole Savannah Guthrie kidnapping thing. They wanted crypto and the things
0: it's
2: like
0: hard
2: that.
0: To trace.
2: Right? Yeah. So I am uneducated and ignorant about the whole thing.
0: Yeah, I think a lot of people didn't even realize that when we introduced it. We get a lot of emails of when people see it hit our agendas, and I don't think a lot of public knows how many of them are in our city.
2: Because, hey, I had no idea.
0: Yeah, see, the more you know. You should just come to city council
2: meeting. Yeah, I should.
0: 2 o'clock in the morning.
2: Forget about that crap. District 6 City Councilor Nicole Rogers in here. You know what I want to talk to you about? The last time we had a conversation about this, I found it very interesting, and that is participatory budgeting.
0: Yeah.
2: And I want you to define that again and tell me how it works and tell me what had happened the last time.
0: Sure.
2: Okay. All right, we got not Carlisle, we got Kaylina with traffic. Hold on.
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5: I-25 northbound is continuing to experience heavy congestion from around Gibson to near the I-40 interchange. If you can, you may want to take an alternate route. Southbound I-25 is also still experiencing congestion around the construction zones. See an accident? Call the Traffic Tracker Hotline, 505-767-9167. I'm Kaylina Scollin from the 96.3 News Radio KKOB Traffic Center.
6: A quiet evening with a low of 58 degrees tonight in Santa Fe, 64 in Albuquerque. Friday afternoon, we're staying dry and sunny with a high of 89 in Santa Fe, 95 degrees in Albuquerque.
7: Currently in Albuquerque, it's 94 degrees on...
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5: All right, thanks for listening. I want to let you know again about Isleta Lake's 40th anniversary coming up. Not coming up, it's going on right now. And what's going on out there? You can, their 40th anniversary special out there at Isleta, you can enjoy fishing with the family for only $40, and that includes two adults and two kids. So, yeah, take advantage of this, man. I mean, you know, they open up at 6:30 in the morning. Lakes are about to stock rainbows. Isleta, let me know, make sure about that. Great place to relax. You get easy parking right there near the lakes, walking paths, picnic areas, restrooms. So it's comfortable, whether you're fishing solo or bringing the family with you. And the setting is beautiful, located on the lands of Isleta Pueblo. Pueblo of Isleta, I should say. That was hard for me to say.
6: That's really beautiful.
5: Pueblo of Isleta, right. You know, I like to fish in the morning. I do. So, you know, you can fish in the morning or whenever you want. But then you can head over to Isleta Resort and Casino for breakfast or lunch, maybe stay for a little entertainment. And I'm giving you a fishing tip for fishing out there as Isleta. Now, try different depths. If the fish are not biting near the surface, add weight. Use a slip bobber or fish deeper. Especially for trout, too. You never know what level trout are going to be. Trout move deeper depending upon the temperature of the water, the time of day it is. So, yeah, if you're getting thwarted, try a different depth, okay? So try that. Okay, congratulations to Isleta for their 40th anniversary. Again, you can enjoy fishing with the family for only $40, celebrating their anniversary. $40, including two adults and two children. All right, there you go.
6: That's cool.
5: Yeah, love these guys. All right, again, we got District 6 City Councilor Nicole Rogers. Always good to have you in here. So, okay, this is interesting and almost, I would almost say groundbreaking. Because you did, was it last year the first time you tried this?
6: We did, yep. Last cycle was the first time we've done true participatory budgeting in Albuquerque.
5: Okay, so define for me again participatory budgeting.
6: Yes, so participatory budgeting, PB for short, is a democratic process that allows real people, real power over real money. So each counselor gets $1.7 million and through our bond process to do projects in our district. Mm-hmm. And normally counselors decide based on their constituents' requests what they want to fund. But I said, well, I love the concept of participatory budgeting, and I don't remember the last time government asked me where to spend my tax dollars.
5: Right.
6: Never happened. So
5: but they do ask you for money, though.
6: All the time.
5: Yeah. that's right.
6: Yeah. And so this was a way for us to say, okay, community, tell us where you would like us to spend this money. Mm-hmm. Turn in project ideas.
5: Yeah.
6: We had over 245 project ideas sent in from across the district.
5: Right.
6: And then Yes. Yeah. This round we're doing right now. We're doing the second round. But the first round we had about 200.
5: What did you guys choose on?
6: Yeah. So the community voted on. We didn't have a growers market in the southeast, and we have a food desert there.
5: Right, sure.
6: So we constructed the People's Market on Catherine and San Mateo, right next to ACS headquarters. And we just identified an operator, and that will be launching very soon.
5: Well, that's very cool.
6: Which is less than a year from when we picked the project. See, government can move fast.
5: Yeah.
6: We can when we want.
5: When you want to, when you're motivated enough to do it.
6: I am saying that. We're in District 6. We are no longer subscribing to government run slow. We move fast and intentional and get things done.
5: So
6: that project's done. We're putting the last little bit of picnic tables in there now.
5: Where's it going to be?
6: It's Catherine and San Mateo.
5: Okay.
6: And we have a public restroom. It's the first public restroom put in District 6. Same as the one we have here at Civic Plaza, Portland Loo.
5: Yeah.
6: We were able to build it for, you know, a lot cheaper because we were doing it as part of the infrastructure. It's great. We're going to be able to have growers markets there. We're going to be able to dispatch resources, have movies in the park, all kinds of fun events.
5: When is it open?
6: We're doing the contract now for the operators. I'm hoping by October 1st, after the heat, we can start
5: makes sense.
6: Yeah, so we're going to have some Sunday evening markets is what I hope, and then a lunchtime food truck thing to try to get, you know, in District 6, we're always hearing about the transients, you know, what people call transients or homeless, unsheltered folks. But there's another kind that come to through our district to go to work at all three hospitals that we have in my district.
5: Yeah.
6: Air Force Base, the airport, Kirtland Air Force Base, Sandia National Labs. All y'all come into District 6.
5: Yeah.
6: But I need you to stop and spend some money at lunchtime, go to the market, peruse the vendors.
5: Sure.
6: And it's really going to be a global fill. You'll be able to get food from all over the world, wares from all over the world. Yeah. We're really excited about
5: Everybody loves a grower's market or a farmer's market.
6: Yeah, we're not going to rival any of the other ones. And people are like, oh, it's so dangerous. We're not going to go there. Come on. We had International Fest, 4,000 people at Phil Chacon Park. Not one incident.
5: How did that go?
6: It was beautiful. It was beautiful. It was so, I think my favorite thing was seeing families know that they were safe and let their kids run across the park far away from them and not even worry. That's what's happening in District 6. We're changing it one neighborhood at a time.
5: I know. And you're big on green space, too. And we're going to get to that, too, because I want to talk about the State Fair, what's going on out there, too.
6: Absolutely.
5: But how much of a food desert do you guys still have out there?
6: We do still have. We still need a grocer. We're going to actually, in a couple days, I can't announce yet who. We have attracted and negotiated a grocer to come in across from Walmart on San Mateo and Zuni. So in a couple, like next week, I'll be able to announce who the grocer is, but it's going to be a 64,000 square foot supermarket it's taken me 3 years to attract someone there, and we finally did it, and I'm excited to share.
5: It's so stupid. Yeah. No, not what you're doing.
6: No,
5: but everybody eats.
6: Yes.
5: Everybody
6: got to eat. Isn't that funny?
5: You got to eat to live.
6: You got to eat, sleep, and poop.
5: Yeah, all those things, right.
6: Yeah.
5: Exactly.
6: I don't care who you are, what you look like. Yeah. Everybody got the same needs.
5: All right. So, it's good you're making progress on that.
6: Yeah.
5: All right. We got to do news and traffic. We got District 6 City Councilor Nicole Rogers in here. I want to come back and talk to you since it's State Fair time.
6: Yes.
5: State Fair just opened officially today.
6: Woohoo.
5: Yeah. Woohoo. Right. So, I had Dan Morning in here last week talking about their vision is for your district.
6: Yeah, that's my buddy. And we're going to do some things over there.
5: We'll get back and talk a little bit about that on the other side. All right.
6: Awesome.
5: Again, District 6 City Councilor Nicole Rogers. 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
12: There is still crash cleanup on northbound I-25 near the I-40 westbound ramp that has caused the left lane to close. Expect delays and seek an alternate route if you are able. Southbound I-25 is still experiencing congestion around the construction zones.
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15: Currently in Albuquerque, it's 94 degrees on 96.3 News Radio.
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17: From 96.3 News Radio KKOB, I'm Francina Walker. A person of interest in the double homicide case in Roswell early Tuesday morning has been identified as 43-year-old Manuel Gallegos. Investigators with the Roswell Police Department are searching for Gallegos to speak with him about the case. Roswell PD is asking anyone with information on Gallegos' whereabouts to call them at 575-624-6770. An early morning head-on crash near Mountain Air has claimed the lives of two local residents. Torrance County Sheriff's deputies responded to the scene at milepost 193 on Highway 60 in Abo Canyon, east of Mountain Air, after a car crossed the center lane and struck another head-on. The sheriff's office has not identified the victims pending family notification. Albuquerque Fire Rescue is holding its annual stair climb tomorrow to honor the victims of 9/11. Friday marks the 25th anniversary of 9/11. AFR responders will climb 110 flights of stairs at the WAFID building beginning at 8:46 a.m. with a memorial ceremony following the stair climb. The public is welcome. The City of Santa Fe and the Santa Fe Fire Department will also hold its annual September 11th remembrance ceremony. Theirs is at City Hall. The remembrance ceremony will include a stair climb, fire engine procession, and music from Santa Fe firefighters, pipes, and drums, along with a tribute from the Honor Guard. Events there begin at 8 a.m. at City Hall with the arrival of the stair steppers, and the ceremony follows at 10 a.m. The community in Santa Fe is also welcome. The City of Albuquerque is looking for more volunteers to help care for shelter animals. KKOB's Natasha Leba has that.
18: The Animal Welfare Department is hosting a League of Volunteers Fair on September 26th at the Eastside Shelter on Lomas Boulevard. Officials say volunteer opportunities include walking dogs, socializing cats, helping at adoption centers, and assisting with shelter operations. The event will feature animal meet and greets, shelter tours, and information about available volunteer positions. Volunteers must be at least 18 years of age and commit to 6 hours per month. Natasha Leiva, News Radio, KKOB.
17: The University of New Mexico Hospital is receiving national recognition for patient care and healthcare equity. The Loan Institute ranked UNM Hospital 24th among 215 academic medical centers nationwide and placed it among the nation's top hospitals for healthcare equity. The hospital also ranked first in New Mexico for community benefit and inclusivity. In addition, U.S. News and World Report named UNM Hospital a high-performing hospital in six areas, including stroke care, kidney failure, leukemia, lymphoma, and myeloma, hip fracture treatment, and chronic obstructive pulmonary disease. Stand by for another news update coming in 30 minutes. 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I'm Francina Walker, 96.3 News Radio KKOB.
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5: All right, we're back. Appreciate you being here. TJ Trout, we got Trujillo. We got Kaylina doing traffic today. Francina Walker in for Gaba. And then we got District 6 City Councilor Nicole Rogers back in the studio.
6: Thanks for having me.
5: Yeah, sure. So let's talk. There's so much going on right now. Mm-hmm. But let's get to the State Fair now. Because we just had Dan Morning. I just talked with him last week. And correct me if I'm wrong, because he's looking at a big kind of vision of what's going on, and he swears the fair ain't going anywhere.
6: Nope. It's not now. Yeah. Definitely not. We got funding to under the governor's leadership for the redevelopment of the state fair, but nothing in the budget to relocate the state fair.
5: What happened? Because what I want to know is because in the beginning, you listen to the governor, and the governor, it's almost like, well, this is going to be a done deal. They're going to move. We're going to move the state fair. And then even Marty Chavez, same thing. You know, we're going to move the fair. What happened?
6: The people said no. The rural legislators, senators, and representatives of our state legislature were like, no. The 4-H clubs came up in droves and said no. People like coming to the big city to go to the fair.
5: So even the rural people said no.
6: Yeah, the rural. I think I really am proud of our rural leaders. They were the ones that were like, nah.
5: Yeah.
6: If you want, we'll give you money to redevelop where it's at.
5: Yeah.
6: But we're not also giving you money to relocate.
5: Okay, so it seems to you, you can't say 100%.
6: As of right now, there are no plans to move the state fair that are actually in the works.
5: Yeah, okay. Yeah. Okay. The thing is, it would take like a decade to
6: and
5: do
6: it's a lot of money.
5: Like, a lot of money, too.
6: I mean, if you really want to build a state-of-the-art fair, it's like $600 million to $1 billion to do it right, based on what me and Barboa got to take a trip to go visit three cities. We went to Louisville. They taught us how to say it right.
5: Louisville.
6: Cincinnati and Nashville.
5: Yeah.
6: And they all had community benefit agreements tied to stadiums or state fair remodels.
5: Yeah.
6: It was really, really, really eye-opening.
5: Yeah.
6: And look, there's a lot of controversy around stadiums. And I think that we're filling that now. We have groups out protesting at the state fair right now against the stadium.
5: Well, what's your take on that?
6: We need all those voices. We need all the voices.
5: Yeah.
6: I think they are right that historically a stadium alone does not bring up a neighborhood or bring up an entire community just with the stadium alone. So that is valid. But I don't think the answer is no, we don't want it, period.
5: Right.
6: I think the answer is let's work together to come up with what is our asks as a community, which the Barelas neighborhood did when they were thinking about putting it in Barelas. So we got a copy of their community benefit agreement that they drafted. We got a bunch of national ones, did some homework. So we have an actual good outline for our community benefit agreement.
5: Have you talked with Trevisani?
6: I have, yes.
5: And what do you? Which way is he? Do you know which way he's leaning, or is he just playing his cards too close to the chest?
6: No, I think they've been very public about wanting a proper stadium and a place right now to get a proper stadium.
5: Mm-hmm.
6: Where the money's at to do a proper stadium is at the state fairgrounds.
5: Yeah. Okay. So we're talking about a soccer stadium.
6: That's one element.
5: But then the other thing is you're talking to Dan. You're talking about like an arena.
6: Yes.
5: So you're talking about two different builds or
6: the same? I think what we learned also on. I'm so glad that, you know, Mr. Morning and I are on the same page here, that we need to build it for more than just soccer.
20: Yeah.
6: Right? So they pay 18 game home games
20: a
6: year?
20: Right.
6: Right? No. I think what we would like to see is that it's built for concerts. It's mm-hmm. built for other things that we can activate it with. I think the concept that the club has around an open concept, so if folks want to run the stairs during lunch, they can.
20: Yeah.
6: Right?
20: Oh, okay. Who would do that?
6: Not me. I don't run nowhere.
20: Yeah,
6: if you see me running, you should come.
20: Yeah, run away, right? Yeah. Exactly.
6: So we also have housing. People have said, well, we could spend that stadium money on housing. Well, we are.
20: That's what I want to talk about next, mm-hmm. because Dan was talking about a vision of expanding outside of the state fair boundaries and improving the neighborhood. I want to get to that. But for real quick, how big of a stadium would you, what would you vision if they build it there? How many seats, all that?
6: 10,000, I think have a proper 10,000, 15,000 seats.
20: 10,000 to 15,000, okay.
6: I think that sounds reasonable.
20: Personally, I would like to see it there more than the Balloon Fiesta Park. I like it there. Obviously, the infrastructure would have to be improved, I think, to get it there. And plus what you want, all the other things surrounding it as well. All right, District 6 City Councilor Nicole Rogers, I want to talk about the surrounding neighborhood.
6: Yep.
20: Because what Dan and I were talking about, and what your take is on that as well.
6: We can all eat.
20: Indeed. All right. We got Doc Carlisle. We got Kaylee. And with traffic, 96.3 News Radio, KKOB. Hold on.
12: Westbound I-40 is experiencing congestion approaching the I-25 interchange near Carlisle and past the I-25 interchange near 4th Street. We're still seeing slowdowns northbound on I-25 near Gibson and around the I-40 interchange, and of course some slowdowns southbound I-25 near the construction. See an accident? Call the Traffic Tracker Hotline, 505-767-9167. I'm Kaylina Scollin from the 96.3 News Radio, KKOB Traffic Center.
21: Currently in Albuquerque, it's 94 degrees on 96.3 News Radio, KKOB.
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20: 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All right. Talking to District 6 City Councilor Nicole Rogers. Now, we talked about... I think the arena, stadium, whatever, should be at the State Fair. It makes sense. Yes. You got to improve the infrastructure. You got to get people to get in and out of there easy as they can. But you want to improve the neighborhood.
6: Yes.
20: And this is what Dan Morney was talking about, too. And I'm paraphrasing him. And tell me if I'm right or wrong. Mm-hmm. He was saying they're looking at buying up some of the areas around the State Fair and developing them.
6: Oh, interesting. Well,
20: I don't know if that's accurate or not.
6: Well, I think the governor is eminent domaining some of one of the corners on San Pedro and Central.
20: Mm-hmm.
6: So they are acquiring, you know, the State Fair, all of those properties mm-hmm. along that corridor.
20: Yeah.
6: To add to the footprint of the State Fair.
20: Oh, so they're adding to the footprint of the State Fair.
6: So that is happening, not necessarily across the street on Central, but really on the San Pedro.
20: Yeah, that whole area, the strip center.
6: Where the
20: there.
6: U-Haul is, yeah. Studio D, those ones, State of the Heart, they're all back there. So they are, the state is acquiring those properties as we speak.
20: What is their vision for that property?
6: Yeah, so the on the State Fair redevelopment website, you can see the renderings and the plans and the options. And so that will include housing, it will include stadium, and so they'll need that section. The central side is where most of the development will happen.
20: Okay.
6: Of what's planned now with the 10-acre park, with the pedestrian safety that we need on Central and San Pedro and Louisiana.
20: Yeah.
6: Housing, the stadium's a part of that conversation as well.
20: Mm-hmm.
6: So that's what has passed and has been allotted funding for already.
20: So that is actually going to happen.
6: That is
20: what we're going to talk about now.
6: Yes.
20: Okay, so...
6: And my 10-acre. Everyone thought I was crazy when I asked for a Central Park.
20: Yeah.
6: Like, what? We're not New York. But we just talked about how hot it is, right? And District 6 has the highest heat index in all of the city.
20: Yeah.
6: So this 10-acre park will actually bring our heat index down by 2 degrees.
20: That's great.
6: And it'll provide a great place for the flea market.
20: Yeah, okay. Oh, and that's my next question for you.
6: Yeah.
20: Because the flea market, obviously, is very popular.
6: Yes.
20: It's very...
6: But it's hot.
20: Yeah.
6: It's on asphalt.
20: Right.
6: It's not conducive to people wanting to hang out long and buy
20: so
6: and peruse.
20: Will it stay where it is now? Is the vision to move it somewhere?
6: No, the vision of it can move to the park we build. So that way they're actually having the flea market in a grassy, shaded, nice area.
20: Yeah.
6: And some actual infrastructure for that.
20: Okay. All right.
6: Which is good things. That's our entrepreneurship link.
20: When will some of this start? I mean, you got the money already for the San Pedro corridor.
6: Yes. So and for Central. So yes. So the RFP, I believe any day now, the last update that I received, we haven't had a meeting, a board meeting, which I've been like, hey, when are we going to get back together?
20: No.
6: But they are going to be announcing the detailed master planner who will be in charge of detailing out all of the specifics for each of the phases and each of the projects.
20: Yeah.
6: I imagine that the first thing we build will probably be the park and the stadium. In order for this to be a catalytic project for the district and for the surrounding neighborhoods, we have to have the community benefit agreement that says, here are the things that we're going to honor for the community. And the things I'm asking for in that draft are things like, down payment assistance, right? So we can do programming for to get more of our renters to become homeowners.
20: Yeah.
6: We have to convert more. We have more renters than owners in District 6, and we've got to change that. Not because I'm not into renters, just because you pour into your community differently when you own a piece of it.
20: Yeah.
6: So we want also tax relief. If taxes go up and seniors get priced out, we want to have some relief for that. We want business development. All of those things we can do and build a beautiful thing. But we have to take care of the surrounding neighborhood. We can't be driving through what we have now to get to this beautiful, shiny thing. So we need to do all of the work all the way around.
20: Are you optimistic?
6: I am. I've been saying this since the beginning, y'all. We can think big. We should dream big.
20: Yeah.
6: It's done. Other cities have done it. They've done it responsibly. They've helped the community. They've hired the community.
20: Yeah.
6: We can all come up.
20: Yeah. Okay. We got District 6 City Councilor Nicole Rogers in here. I'm going to hold her over. Is that okay with you? Yeah, because I wanted to ask you about bad landlords.
6: Oh, yes.
20: Now, I don't want to talk about that. And if we have time, fentanyl.
6: Oh.
20: You got any? No, I'm kidding.
6: I got you. All right. Let's do it.
20: All right. We got Kaylina with traffic. Hold on.
0: If you are traveling westbound, Alameda is experiencing slowdowns as you approach the river. Paseo del Norte has some congestion around 2nd Street, and it looks like Montaño has some slowdowns near the river crossing, and westbound I-40 is congested near 2nd Street. See an accident? Call the Traffic Tracker Hotline, 505-767-9167. I'm Kaylina Scollin from the 96.3 News Radio KKOB Traffic Center.
20: All right. We'll have this conversation at a later date. We're back on the air. Yeah, no, we're talking about the fentanyl crisis. I mean, people need to be accountable for this.
6: I agree, and I don't care what anybody says. It's ravished my district the most.
20: Yeah.
6: Straight up.
20: Yeah.
6: And I haven't been able to say a lot because my grandma said if you don't have nothing nice to say, don't say nothing, but this is bad.
20: Yeah. Well, how are the investigations going? Are you paying attention to them at all?
6: I absolutely am, and asking for right now, there's a third party independent investigation happening. I stay in close contact with Sheriff Allen and Chief Barker to try to get information. I also, our congressional delegation, they're fighting really hard in their committees, asking these questions and asking tough questions. I watch all of those as well.
20: Yeah.
6: But there needs to be some restitution, some something.
20: Reckoning. There needs to be a reckoning.
6: And, then District 6 needs to be the beneficiary of that reckoning.
20: Yeah. Oh, for sure.
6: Because we are living those effects right now.
20: Mm-hmm. Yeah.
6: And there's a concerted effort to push everybody to my district. And I'm done. I'm over it.
20: Yeah,
6: we've got to do something, and there definitely has to be a reckoning.
20: You know, the other thing I want to, hopefully there will be.
6: Oh, there better be.
20: Well, you know, the powers that be may want to sweep all this crap under the rug.
6: Sweep it under the rug. We're literally grappling with the opioid settlement stuff right now.
20: All right, sure.
6: Right? So what's happening with the state dollars? What's happening with the county dollars? What's happening with the city dollars? That's what I'm screaming about.
20: Yeah. All right, one more bad thing I want to talk about.
6: Sure.
20: We talked about good things.
6: Yes.
20: I probably should have ended on good things, but, you know, it doesn't matter. Right. You always hear stories about bad landlords and the fact, you know, places that don't, you know, it's 100 degrees or the air conditioning doesn't work or the plumbing is leaking. I mean, it's almost literally unlivable. And a lot of these people don't really seem to, again, a reckoning has not come for a lot of these people.
6: Yep.
20: So what is there anything being done to bring these people?
6: Yes.
20: I'm not going to say to justice, but just
6: accountability. Yes.
20: Is there?
6: There is. I'm so glad you asked this. We're doing some innovative things, and I have to give a shout out to the Trumbull Neighborhood Association and Damon Eli and New Mexico Black Leadership Council, who really have been working to partner in a different way in the city to sue. So it's a private attorney who's partnered with my neighborhood association to sue nuisance property owners.
20: Right.
6: I was hoping to be able to do that through the city attorney's office. Not happened. We got a new city attorney last night. We have confirmed a new city attorney.
20: Okay, right.
6: So I'm hoping we're going to get there.
20: Yeah.
6: Right. Where I can go to my city attorney's office and say, do something. So this particular landlord, we did it on 6 murders at their property. Out of state landlord. It was vacant, dilapidated, nuisance property. we sued them. 2 weeks later, they sold it.
20: Yeah, okay.
6: And it's being remodeled.
20: We're almost out of time. Yeah. But I mean, anytime I talk to the city about this, mm-hmm. and this is off the record conversation, so I'm not going to drop any names. And they're going, well, man, you know, there's only so much we can do.
6: Yeah, no. So,
20: because I keep hearing that.
6: But this is something that people can do. In November, vote yes for my public safety reallocation. It's not an increase to our public safety tax. We're already collecting it.
20: Yeah.
6: But it's going to reallocate money to code enforcement. Right now, their budget is $300,000 a year to deal with nuisance properties. That's not enough.
20: It's not even nearly enough.
6: And that would happen. One or two properties,
20: sure.
6: So this would actually give them a $2 million budget in code enforcement to deal with nuisance properties.
20: Right.
6: Vote yes.
20: All right, there you go. We're out of time. Check on Tingley for me again.
6: I got you.
20: All right, thank you very much. District 6 City Councilor Nicole Rogers, always a pleasure having you in here. Always fun and informative to talk to you about this
6: Thanks
20: stuff.
6: Thanks for having me. I love it.
20: All right.
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0: There is a crash southbound on Tramway near I-40 and a crash on Wyoming near Indian School affecting both directions of traffic. I-25 is experiencing congestion southbound near Osuna and northbound around the I-40 interchange. Expect slowdowns westbound on I-40 approaching Carlisle through the I-25 interchange and as you head towards the river. See an accident? Call the Traffic Tracker Hotline, 505-767-9167. I'm Kaylina Scollin from the 96.3 News Radio KKOB Traffic Center.
21: Currently in Albuquerque, it's 94 degrees on 96.3 News Radio KKOB.
20: All right, Joe, good question, by the way, considering our last conversation. He asked, where would this stadium/arena be built? I'm a little confused with that. I'm not sure where they would build that on the state fairgrounds. I do not know the answer to that. I'll ask Dan Morning that, or next time we have Nicole in here, I'll ask her. I don't know. It's a big project they're talking about, though. So, anyway, yeah, Joe, thanks for the email. Appreciate that. All right, coming up in just a couple minutes, we're going to be talking to Money Dude Lee Munson, Portfolio Wealth Advisors. Market did not do well this week. We're going to get into that a little bit. Want to talk about the national debt. Want to talk about, are there two separate economies going on right now in the country? I say there are. He will probably tell me there are not. So we'll get to all that. Tomorrow, by the way, is the 25th anniversary of 9/11. So Darren White's coming on with us tomorrow. We will talk about what he was doing during that whole thing, and I'm sure we'll share some stories. Josh wants to be part of that as well. Also tomorrow we have David Marler on from the National UFO Historical Record Center on a lighter note, talking about, well, the stuff he talks about, but also the fact that the Pentagon is extremely interested in what David is doing out there in Rio Rancho, and they're trying to strike a deal, so they'll have access to his files. So, interesting. All right, this is 96.3 News Radio, KKOB. Hold on.
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2: From ABC News, I'm Dave Packer. It's day two of the Republican midterm convention in Dallas. President Trump will speak again tonight. Last night, he promised every U.S. adult $5,000 if Republicans kept control of the House and Senate in the midterm elections. Reaction from across the aisle was swift. Democratic Congressman Robert Garcia.
11: Donald Trump is a known liar. This is the biggest liar to ever serve in government, period.
13: Pathological.
11: And look, the dividend is not happening. He promised a dividend on the tariffs. That didn't happen. He promised a dividend on Doge. That didn't happen.
2: The payout would cost the U.S. Treasury over $1.2 trillion. President Trump denying reports of multiple American warplanes damaged during Iranian airstrike on a U.S. base in Jordan. Sources telling ABC News more than $500 million in damage caused to an A-10 Thunderbolt and eight F-15s. But as ABC's Mary Bruce reports,
14: when it comes to the war with Iran, Trump insists the U.S. has the upper hand.
15: I think we should call the Hormuz Strait, we should call it the Trump Strait. I should get something out of it. The Trump Strait.
14: But fighting is escalating, and with no end in sight, oil is now back over $100 a barrel. Gas prices at $4.27 a gallon, up over $1.30 since the war began.
2: The artificial intelligence giant Anthropic is confirming reports that documents multiple attempts made by people trying to use it as to possibly develop biological weapons.
16: Anthropic says in each instance it banned the associated user accounts for engaging in efforts to obfuscate the purpose of their research to evade our safeguards, adding that they do not know if the users intended harm or were performing legitimate scientific work. The report comes after a former Anthropic and OpenAI researcher issued a dire warning about the possible dangers of AI.
2: ABC's Matt Rivers. 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
17: From 96.3 News Radio, KKOB, I'm Francina Walker. New Mexico health officials have confirmed a new measles case in Valencia County involving an unvaccinated child. The child is recovering at home. The case brings the state's total number of measles cases this year to 19. The Department of Health says potential exposures may have occurred at the Belen Walmart on September 4th and at Presbyterian Urgent Care in Belen on September 8th. Officials say anyone who was at those locations during the identified time frames should monitor for symptoms and review their vaccination status. In Wednesday night's city council meeting, councilors voted on an ordinance banning crypto ATMs in the city. Councilors stated that those ATMs have high fees and are known to be targeted by scammers. The ban states that any already existing crypto ATMs within the city limits must be removed within 45 days. Albuquerque residents remain free to lawfully own, possess, mine, and privately transfer virtual currency through online exchanges and personal digital wallets. A local fire management team has taken command of the Frijoles fire in northern New Mexico. According to fire officials, the wildfire has burned approximately 15,483 acres and is 79% contained. Firefighters continue working along the eastern perimeter where active heat remains in difficult-to-access terrain within the Pecos Wilderness. Officials say smoke may continue to be visible in nearby communities during the mornings and evenings as crews focus on containment and repair work. A temporary forest area closure remains in effect. Coming up, new recycling access for some residents in Albuquerque. Your 96.3 News Radio, KKOB.
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17: More Albuquerque residents will soon have access to recycling after the City Council approved a new recycling ordinance Wednesday night. KKOB's Natasha Leyva has more.
12: The measure closes loopholes that allowed some apartment complexes to avoid providing recycle services. Under the new rules, property managers of multifamily housing with fewer than 25 units must establish recycling programs, while larger complexes must make recycling containers accessible to residents. The ordinance also requires recycling services at all city-owned and city-operated buildings. Councilor Tammy Fiebelkorn, who sponsored the measure, says the changes will expand recycling access for thousands of renters across Albuquerque. The new rules for apartment complexes take effect on January 1st of 2027. Natasha Leyva, News Radio, KKOB.
17: Stand by for another news update coming in 30 minutes. Traffic and weather are together next on the 7s. In for Mike Gaba this afternoon, I'm Francina Walker, 96.3 News.
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0: There is a crash on Montgomery Boulevard near Wyoming, a crash on Wyoming near Indian School affecting both directions of traffic, a crash on Tramway near I-40, and a crash eastbound on Avenida Cesar Chavez around I-25. Expect slowdowns westbound on I-40 near the I-25 interchange as well as northbound on I-25 near Gibson.
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22: Quiet this evening with a low of 58 degrees in Santa Fe, 64 tonight in Albuquerque. Staying dry and sunny Friday, so if you're going to the New Mexico State Fair, drink plenty of water, wear your sunscreen. 89 the high in Santa Fe with a low of 60 degrees Friday night, 95 degrees in Albuquerque with a low of 68. More on your extended forecast on KOAT.com.
21: Currently in Albuquerque, it's 93 degrees on 96.3 News Radio, KKOB.
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28: KKOB.
20: Hey, once again, thanks for hanging out with us. Really appreciate it. TJ Trout, we got Trujillo. We got Kaylina doing traffic for Carlisle. He'll be back Monday. We got Francina Walker in for Gaba. So, And we got Lee Munson sitting across from me, Portfolio Wealth Advisors. You know what I got? And I have not given this to you.
1: I'm listening.
20: All right. I have a vegan cookbook. Do you want it?
1: I have so many vegan cookbooks. Which one is it?
20: I can burn it, or I can give it away.
1: No, you should just give it to me. You should just give it to me.
20: All right, I will. I think it's in my office. I'll go take a look.
1: What? And do you think it's a funny cookbook because it just cooks plants? Have you ever tried anything? It could make you healthier.
20: I understand that.
1: It could make you put some spring in your step, if you know what I mean, and I think you do.
20: Is that what you're talking about?
1: Yeah.
20: Okay, great. Fantastic. Yeah. Actually, this has nothing to do with what we're going to talk about. There's this guy online now who's been advertising for about erectile dysfunction.
1: Yeah.
20: And he says you just have to, like, drink a whole bunch of baking soda. Like, mix it up and drink it. Apparently,
1: thank God we figured that out.
20: He says it cleans out all your duct work and all that kind of stuff.
1: Yeah, I'm not sure that's good.
20: It's not a good idea.
1: I don't think it's cleaning anything out.
20: The bad idea is it's full of salt. So you gotta like give yourself like hyper high blood pressure if you start doing something like that.
1: What kind of medical advice do you get here? It's just...
20: Oh, this bogus here on this show. No, that's not true. Dr. Barry Ramo gives good,
1: he's a good guy.
20: Sound medical advice.
1: We should call him and say, if I eat a bunch of baking soda, boing.
20: Yeah.
1: And you're like, well, yeah, don't you know that? Haven't you seen the ads on TikTok?
20: I wasn't even going to bring that up in the air. I don't even know why I did. But anyway, good to see you.
1: Yeah.
20: You all right?
1: Yeah.
20: Everything all right?
1: I'm doing great. I'm feeling full of energy. I just got back from the gym. CJ, like, worked me out over at Evolve. So I'm just, like, you know, pretending I can breathe still.
20: Oh, we're good. We're good. Oh, there you go.
1: Lord.
20: Oh my God. All right. You want to start at the top?
1: Let's just start from the top and work our way down.
20: Okay, we could do that because I always give you a few things ahead of time just so you know what we're going to be talking about.
1: Well, and it's so that I can sandbag everything and always have something nice to say.
20: Of course.
1: And I like to do my homework because proper preparations prevents poor performance. That's why I'm rich.
20: You need a t-shirt that says that, man. So anyway. The beginning, yeah, the market, not a good week for the market. At least look at the numbers, the Dow. I mean, not just the Dow, but the S&P, the NASDAQ. Not to get too deep in the woods, man, but what's going on? Are people afraid?
1: This is a big fair week, right? We got the CPI numbers coming out tomorrow. We've got the Fed in a blackout period, right?
20: Yeah.
1: So when the Fed can't talk, and they can't assure people of whatever they need to be assuring people, we let our minds have all these machinations, right?
20: Oh, okay.
1: And so if you really want to ask me what happened, the market suddenly, first of all, there's seasonality. So this is not unusual for September after Labor Day. But the market suddenly remembered that inflation, interest rates, and geopolitics still exist.
20: Yes.
1: And that's a bottom line.
20: Mm-hmm.
1: And psychologically, when Brent hit, I think it went $100 like Tuesday or Wednesday morning.
20: Yeah, we're talking about oil prices.
1: Oh, yeah. This is oil price. So, you know, Brent crude, right? Not West Texas, of course. When that hits 100, it has a psychological bearing on it. And we've just had things sell off. You know, when you look at the NASDAQ 100 with all the tech stocks, I mean, it's back to where it was back in May.
20: Yeah.
1: You know, it's going back to where it was in April.
20: Yeah.
1: And it's not like it's like we're halfway to a correction. So it's not really that bad.
20: Yeah.
1: But it is an issue. Interest rates are an issue. And that has a direct relationship to the CPI numbers tomorrow morning. So you're going to see a lot of things happening tomorrow morning. And there's a lot of fear and foreboding because you have a few bellwethers like Oracle. Oracle reported after the bell, and of course they blew away the numbers. So we'll see how the crowd responds in the morning. Yeah. But, you know, and you don't have a lot of news because we're in between earnings now.
20: Well, you just brought something else up. I want to talk to you about that, too. It's not on the list. But by the way, Brent closed at $103.70 today.
1: Yeah, it was at 105 like a few hours ago. So that's
20: we going to see $5 $5 a gallon.
1: Well, I don't care what Brent does. That's Europe's problem.
20: Okay, right.
1: I care about what we're at.
20: Right.
1: And we're not that high, but it. You know, I would say that a few weeks ago, you could say. I mean, I'm sure I said it on TV a couple of weeks ago that oil's starting to normalize, right? And we also have about 50-60% of the pre-war levels of oil flowing through the Straits of Hormuz. Like, I think everybody understands, I'm pretty sure that everybody understands, oil's flowing through.
20: Yeah.
1: But only about half of it's flowing.
20: Okay.
1: And it's very costly to get it to go there. We don't use any of that. So Brent's starting to jack up. It's also starting to jack up because there's some, you know, winter is coming in Europe.
20: Yeah.
1: Right. And so they're having to, you know, resupply their stocks.
20: Thank you, Game of Thrones.
1: Yeah, exactly. And so these are all things that flesh in, but, you know, basically Iran is digging in their heels.
20: Mm-hmm, right.
1: And Trump's not going to do anything.
20: Yeah.
1: And then there are these ridiculous notions that, oh, we're waiting for the it's like, this is all ridiculous. We're in the middle of a war.
20: Yeah.
1: Right. And the other guys are not here to help us. They're here to try to squeeze, game theory wise, to try to see how high they can get that price of oil in Europe, how much damage they can inflict before the other side starts say, you know, can we come to the table?

0: baseball that. I can understand why Iran may or may not be thinking, oil's going to get worse. Oil's going to get high.
1: Mm-hmm.
0: We're going to inflict pain upon the U.S. consumer.
1: Mm-hmm.
0: And their leader, Trump,
1: mm-hmm.
0: is fine allowing it to happen. He just said, yeah. you know, the Republican convention, he's like, oh, I'm sorry that I did this to you.
1: Yeah.
0: Right? But, you know, I had to do it.
1: Yeah.
0: Right? Yeah, okay, that's fine.
1: Yeah.
0: But he's aware of it. Mm-hmm. So if you can inflict more and more pain and increase your position,
1: mm.
0: and then after the midterms, you see who's in charge. You
1: right.
0: see what kind of power struggle there are.
1: Yeah, yeah, yeah.
0: That makes a little bit of sense. But to say that after the election that Iran's going to say, oh, well, now that we've yeah. inflicted this pain, now that we've pushed it,
1: yeah.
0: well, now see, let's come to deal. I don't understand why they need to...
1: Well, see, actually, the same thing Josh said yesterday. Josh Kastenberg was on here with us yesterday. We were talking about the same thing. And
0: smart
1: he said,
0: guy.
1: And he said, yeah, they may be true about waiting for the midterms, but he says, I don't think Iran is in any hurry at all to make any kind of a deal because they think that they actually have the upper hand at this point.
0: Well, they do. And part of the reason why is that we can't re-up the supplies in our ships in a certain way because they got lucky with a few of their drones.
1: Yeah.
0: We're not getting any headway.
1: Yeah.
0: And we're trying to, and then the other thing is that we've got enough oil flowing.
1: Yeah, yeah, yeah.
0: Like, we're not in lines at gas stations here.
1: No.
0: Everybody can buy gas. Everybody right. can do their thing. Everybody's going to work. Employment's great. Like the economy isn't buckling right now.
1: Mm-hmm.
0: It's Europe that has the problem, right? And Europe doesn't really want to get involved in any of this stuff.
1: Yeah.
0: So I do see why. Why would Iran need to do anything?
1: No.
0: It's not like the American people are revolting against the president with pitchforks, you know, on the Washington lawn saying, we can't get to work.
1: Right, right.
0: Right? It's just more and more pain and more and more embarrassment that we can't wrap this up. So I just don't understand why people think this is going to solve itself so quickly.
1: Mm-hmm.
0: And also, you can get oil moving through. It's right. just now it's $2 million a ship.
1: Yeah. Well, I mean, even Trump has said, we got to take a break, but even Trump has said, I'm in no hurry to solve this. I'm in no hurry at all.
0: No, Iran's in no hurry.
1: Yeah, but Trump said he's in no hurry. Okay. He did. He said that.
0: Yeah. Okay, bro. Like, you know. Yeah, that, you know.
1: So,
0: that's like saying, no, I decided to leave my wife after
1: okay,
0: the affair.
1: Okay. I'm not saying I believe everything he's saying, okay? I'm just saying that's what one of the thing, many
0: I'm
1: things
0: saying,
1: he said.
0: Yeah. Let's make it more generic to not make everybody mad. The situation
1: yeah.
0: is not in a hurry to solve itself.
1: Right. What's a big situation? It's a huge situation. I mean, a lot is riding on a good solution to this whole thing.
0: And you know the funny part is,
1: huh.
0: all we ever talk about is the oil.
1: Yeah.
0: And we never talk about why we're there or what the deal is.
1: Yeah.
0: Right?
1: Yeah.
0: The deal is nuclear material.
1: Oh, right. Okay. Right?
0: And it's being expressed yeah. here, but you notice that when people complain about this,
1: mm-hmm.
0: it's like, well, we're talking about the price of oil because that's what affects us.
1: Right.
0: Who in media or in general or people on the street are saying anything other than the cost of oil? We care more about the cost of oil and filling our tanks and living yeah. our way of life than we do about the underlying reasons of mm. why we attack another country because of nuclear materials and yeah. destabilizing the entire Middle East.
1: Well, you know why?
0: And you know why this is going to keep going on and on?
1: Mm.
0: Is because nobody actually cares about the nuclear materials.
1: I was just
0: going
1: to say that.
0: Nobody cares about it. They just care about the oil.
1: They care about putting $5 a gallon gas in their car. That's right. what they care about.
0: And the only thing we cared about...
1: $6 diesel.
0: And that's the whole thing, like, when yeah. we're going to Iraq and all, like... It's always been blood for oil, and mm-hmm. we say that like it's a bad thing. We used to call it blood for oil, and now we just call it lower my gas prices.
1: Yeah.
0: And so we've completely normalized that concept.
1: Yeah, right.
0: And I'm not saying it's good or bad.
1: Yeah.
0: I'm just saying we should recognize that every once
1: in a while. All right, Lee Munson in here with us, Portfolio Wealth Advisors. Come back. And, you know, I asked you this last time you were on. We can get to this at some point. I do want to talk about AI, too. But
0: okay.
1: I contend there are two economies in this country. There's the haves and then there's the workers. And you will probably disagree with me and you'll say it's all one economy. But I'm putting words in your mouth.
0: So why would you put words in my mouth? How would you know what I would say?
1: You're absolutely right. All right, we got traffic. Hold on.
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0: We have a crash eastbound on Avenida Cesar Chavez around I-25, as well as crash cleanup on Wyoming near Indian School affecting both directions of traffic, and crash cleanup on tramway near I-40. Expect slowdowns northbound on I-25 near Gibson, as well as westbound on I-40 near the I-25 interchange.
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3: A quiet evening with a low of 58 degrees tonight in Santa Fe, 64 in Albuquerque. Friday afternoon, we're staying dry and sunny with a high of 89 in Santa Fe, 95 degrees in Albuquerque.
4: Currently in Albuquerque, it's 92 degrees on 96.
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10: All right, back with Lee in a second. Inside Out Remodeling, what's your place look like right now? 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
11: No, I'm good, but like, you know, keep telling me.
10: Okay, sure. 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
11: Let's just say yes.
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11: It's so easy.
10: Yeah,
11: easy financing.
10: You could do it right now. Easy financing. You could go over to Inside Out Remodeling right now. They could, the palace you live in, they could make it into even a better palace. Come on, man.
11: I will not tell my wife this.
10: Yeah. No,
11: you know, it's just better palace, honey.
10: Yeah, well, you know, wives always want to remodel. They always want to do stuff.
11: Oh, there's always like, you know, there's a little like crack in the retaining wall stucco. And she says, oh, we have to do the whole thing. It's like for this 4-inch crack, like I want to see some damage done before actually like.
10: Exactly. Know. All right. You want to get back on track here?
11: I guess so.
10: I'm not sure.
11: All right, your two economy theory.
10: Yeah. So
11: we have two economies.
10: We do. I say we have two economies in this country going on right now. Literally, the wealthy and the working people. Two completely different pictures. The wage gap is like out of control. Go ahead. Tell me I'm wrong.
11: I think broadly, yes, there are. I mean, there are not really literally two economies, but if you've got a $2 million brokerage account, the economy looks pretty damn good.
10: Mm-hmm.
11: If you got $2,000 in, you know, credit card balance at 24%, we're discussing two different countries.
10: Yeah.
11: And in that way, it's correct. Backing up your crazy idea that there's literally two economies. You know, right now, as of like last quarter, the top 10% of households roughly own 87% of all corporate equities and mutual fund shares.
10: Mm-hmm.
11: And the bottom,
10: yeah,
11: 50% own 1%.
10: Yeah.
11: So when the stock market and assets rise, the wealth effect is fantastically uneven,
10: mm-hmm,
11: and extremely leveraged. And we've got almost 1.3, 1.4 trillion in credit card debt. But then you look at aggregate household wealth, and it's near historic highs.
10: Yeah.
11: Right. So I do think that in some way, I understand why you say there's two economies. I think the issue is that when you say there are these two economies, there seems to be this idea that there's no ability to move past or that, you know, it's like you have the people who run the Communist Party and then the workers.
10: Yeah.
11: Right.
10: Sure.
11: And that's not exactly it. But it's true that if you don't own assets, you are sort of reverse leverage, like you will not get anywhere.
10: Yeah.
11: And when it comes to inflation, you know, home values rise. When it comes to inflation and growth in the economy, mm-hmm, even if there's no wage inflation, you get, you know, assets like stocks and bonds, and mm-hmm, and those gains rise.
10: Do you worry about the torches and the pitchforks?
11: All the time.
10: Coming after the wealthy, saying, okay, we've had enough. We can't afford housing. We can't afford to feed our families. We can't afford to pay for gas. We're tired of this crap. We're here we come. We're going to storm the Bastille.
11: I mean, basically, historically, persistent wealth inequality definitely increases social, you know, the damage of social cohesion. One of the favorite quotes that Abraham Lincoln told my dad.
10: Told your dad.
11: That my dad loved.
10: Okay.
11: He used to tell me this famous, he had it like on his wall. And
10: okay.
11: He had it in several places. And it was like, it was something like the fruit of the labor is a home, or the fruit of the labor is real estate. And like that a person in America can build a house and own a home.
10: Yeah.
11: Is a signal that, you know, like if anybody in America can own a home.
10: Yeah.
11: That means your neighbor won't burn yours down. Right.
10: Right. Sure.
11: And I like
10: absolutely.
11: I like his logic.
10: Yeah, well, of course.
11: Old Honest Abe.
10: Yeah.
11: And so I think what the issue is with the K-shaped economy or the two economy idea, mm-hmm, it's not that poor people, there's always been poor people.
10: Yeah, sure.
11: The issue with pitchforks and coming for the rich have to do not when things are just less affordable or this, but when they think that they will never, ever be able to own a home, like Abraham Lincoln was saying. Right. So if they don't think that they can have it, guess what they're going to do to yours? They're going to burn yours down.
10: Well, the American dream. If they think the American dream is unreachable, pretty much.
11: Yes. And I think that we have an older generation of this country that does not want to allow enough housing and building and the NIMBYism, mm-hmm, and all these things. And so it makes it difficult because, you know, the poor is just, it's just Latin for young people at this point.
10: Yeah, but you're absolutely right. All right, we got Lee in here with us, Lee Munson. Do some traffic coming up on the other side. Can we talk about AI?
11: That's all I want to talk about.
10: That's what I figured.
11: Can I ask my chatbot?
10: Oh, for God's sake.
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0: If you're heading westbound, I-40 is experiencing slowdowns near the I-25 interchange and as you head towards the river. Paseo del Norte also has some congestion near Jefferson and 2nd Street, and if you're taking Alameda westbound, expect slowdowns as you reach the river crossing. See an accident? Call the Traffic Tracker Hotline, 505-767-9167. I'm Kaylina Scollin from the 96.3 News Radio.
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18: 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A man who is currently in jail for one murder in Rio Riba County is now charged with first-degree murder and other felonies in the murder of two women in Taos in February of 2025. Cesar Paz Garcia was charged with first-degree murder in the deaths of 33-year-old Ashley Casillas and 39-year-old Anastasia Romo, both of Taos. Their bodies were found in a trailer park. Paz Garcia is already in jail for a separate murder of Anthony Velasquez outside a laundromat in Okeowingue. When he was arrested, he was driving a vehicle that belonged to one of the two women killed. Two separate tragedies in New Mexico on Tuesday have left one family devastated. KKOB's Zoltan Chani Saucedo has the details.
19: In Albuquerque, 21-year-old Haley Gonzalez was killed in a crash near the I-40 and I-25 frontage roads after police say a semi ran a red light and collided with the vehicle she was riding in. Her cousin remains hospitalized in critical condition. Earlier that same day, Gonzalez's mother, Stacia Pierce, was killed in a double homicide in Roswell. The other victim was identified as Tony Joseph Ontiveros. Investigators say Gonzalez and her cousin were headed to Roswell when the crash happened. The Roswell homicide remains under investigation, while APD says impairment was not a factor in the Albuquerque crash. Sultan Chani Salcedo, News Radio, KKOB.
18: And a person of interest in the double homicide case in Roswell has been identified as 43-year-old Manuel Gallegos. Investigators with the Roswell Police Department are searching for Gallegos to speak with him about the case. Roswell PD is asking anyone with information on Gallegos' whereabouts to give them a call. Our news partners at KOAT are reporting that APD officers are continuing to investigate a vehicle that appeared to be a fake police car. The black Crown Victoria was found with a light bar, police radio equipment, a PA system, ammunition, a ski mask, and a sawed-off shotgun. APD says the driver is a convicted felon. They recommend drivers call 911 if you're unsure whether a traffic stop is legitimate. Military members and veterans will be honored at the New Mexico State Fair on Tuesday, September 15th. Active duty service members, veterans, military retirees, and members of the National Guard and Reserve will receive free admission with a valid military or veteran ID. The event is being presented by the New Mexico Department of Veterans Services and the New Mexico National Guard. A special ceremony begins at 11 a.m. at the Pavilion Stage and will feature military leaders, veterans groups, and Gold Star mothers. The fairgrounds will also host resource booths and displays throughout the day. Stand by for another news update in 30 minutes. I'm Francina Walker, 96.3 News Radio, KKOB.
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10: Communist.
11: You're the communist.
10: Look.
11: World sounds like communist China.
10: Okay. We don't have time to talk about this. On another time you come in here, we're gonna have this class struggle talk.
11: Oh, we're gonna have class struggle talk.
10: We're about it.
11: Because I'm not paying for it all.
10: I'm saying
11: I don't care.
10: Okay,
11: I had to work my butt off my whole life.
10: Dude, we're gonna spend the whole hour talking about this next time you come in. We're gonna talk about this. I say raise up the bottom.
11: They'll give us our own show.
10: you know the thing is, you're right. But you know what? I'm right too. We're both right.
11: I'm just more heartless.
10: But you are. But I'm right. We're both right to differing degrees on poor people versus rich people.
11: Oh God, I know.
10: Oh my God.
11: Why can't people just go to school and do what they're told and get a job?
10: Well, leave it to Beaver. And
11: I know.
10: Okay. I look. Can we move on?
11: God, please help us.
10: No, way. The things we talk about. I'm going to talk about AI. AI is important because I'm sure you saw the statements from Nobel Prize-winning computer scientist Jeffrey Hinton that AI possibly could destroy us all within 10 to 20 years, and because it's going to go out of control.
11: Okay, so first of all, who's this dude? Because I went to St. John, so it's always
10: He's called the Godfather of AI.
11: Okay. Let's roll that back.
10: Okay, sure.
11: He won the Nobel Prize a couple of years ago in 2024.
10: Yeah, he did.
11: In physics, but it's for his foundational work in what's called machine learning, which is a precursor to AI. He didn't invent AI.
10: Right.
11: He invented machine learning, which is very, very different, right?
10: Yeah.
11: And so I would say you have to take Jeffrey Hinton seriously. You don't have to take every number literally. Now, what he was saying is that we could have AI within 5 to 20 years. I mean, you could drive a truck through that 5 to 20 years.
10: Sure.
11: Piss off. it could be better. It could become better at humans at all intellectual tasks. Mm-hmm. Okay. And then here's where it really got hot. He said there's a 10 to 20% existential risk estimate. Now Hinton himself said, because I read the little thing.
10: Yeah.
11: He said, you can't really assign percentages here because it's basically a quote gut feeling because there's not good enough empirical evidence for me to calculate.
10: Right, sure.
11: So he's not saying humanity dies in 20 or there's a 20% chance that AI kills it. He's just saying this is my feeling and I'm not going to be able to book speaking gigs and get $100,000 a pop if I say, well, it's just a gut feeling. He'll say that at the corporate gathering. Now, what I would say about that is If the guy who invented the chainsaw says, hey, you be careful with that chainsaw. That doesn't make him anti-chainsaw.
10: Right,
11: it's just like, you need to be careful with this. There's no, now, and I think what needs to be done is that, you know, we regulate elevators.
10: Yeah.
11: We inspect airplanes.
10: Yeah, yeah.
11: Somehow, you know, if a computer might be smarter than all of us, mm-hmm. we need something more than like terms of conditions where you little, you know, you click and say, you know, are you all right with the software? It's like click. We need to have these models tested more. We need to have them regulated more. And we can't just let them out into the open and see what happens. And that's what's happening. I can tell you, reasoning in the last 6 months on my own personal AI model, like my sandbox, it, like, my AI doesn't hallucinate anymore. It can. It can.
10: Mm-hmm. Right?
11: But all the tasks that I'm doing somewhere around February, March, and I asked it, its name is Soul. I said, why am I under this impression that you've made a great leap forward? And you just seem to be, you know, it's like, well, I'm not. It says, I'm not. Actually, it's a girl's voice.
10: Okay.
11: Her name's Soul.
10: Nice. I like it.
11: Like this sun.
10: Oh, my God.
11: You know?
10: So it's telling you it has not.
11: Yeah, but what she's saying is that I now have, I can use tools now that I couldn't before. So instead, like if you ask me a math question, I used to go down, do pattern recognition, do machine, figure out. It's like, I now can use a calculator. So the AI is saying, I have special calculators I can go to now. I have certain things that I can go to as a tool. And it says, people are better at prompting me now. Mm-hmm. And then she gave some examples. She said, look at this prompt from 2 years ago. Look at your prompt now. Yeah. I'm like, oh my God.
10: Well, I've noticed that.
11: Yeah.
10: Exactly. I mean, even mine, the stuff I use, right. I mean, it knows me now, man.
11: But she also said that my software reasoning has dramatically, exponentially improved. So she says, I'm doing much less pattern recognition and I'm doing actual reasoning now. And that's scary.
10: Okay.
11: When it tells you that.
10: Yeah, well, exactly. So we all going to die or not?
11: I think we got a few years.
10: Okay, good. That's good to know. All right, Lee Munson in here with us. We're not done talking about this. All right, we got not Carlisle, we got Kalina with traffic. 96.3 News Radio, KKOB, hold up.
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0: We have some congestion westbound on Paseo del Norte around 2nd Street and some slowdowns westbound on Alameda as you head towards the river crossing. Be sure to watch your speed on I-25 near the construction zones and expect some slowdowns westbound on I-40 around the I-25 interchange. See an accident? Call the Traffic Tracker Hotline, 505-767-9167. I'm Kalina Scollin from the 96.3 News Radio KKOB Traffic Center.
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10: All right.
11: Canada.
10: Yeah, I know. I'm going to talk about Canada. Leave us
11: boy,
10: in here.
11: Canada.
10: All right, so, okay. Really? Did this all really have to happen?
11: None of this was an unavoidable event.
10: Well, they,
11: I mean, you got me. I mean,
10: all right, tell me.
11: Canada isn't China.
10: No.
11: We're talking about the most integrated trading relationship on planet Earth.
10: Mm-hmm.
11: Canada and the U.S.
10: Yeah.
11: And you can certainly use trade leverage, right? The question is what concession you're trying to buy with the disruption. And for, as an investor, you know, you have these tariffs as tools, but a tool without an exit strategy is just something that you're swinging around the garage.
10: Yeah.
11: So, you know, I wouldn't say that. I can't fathom why we might want to talk with Canada about the relative trade deficit, right?
10: Mm-hmm.
11: And I get that makes a headline.
10: Yeah.
11: And I get that they get a relatively better deal than we do.
10: Mm-hmm.
11: And that's okay.
10: Yeah.
11: You know, some people were just born in America and they get a better deal than somebody who was born in, you know, like some, you know, crap old country in the middle of nowhere.
10: Right.
11: You know? Mm-hmm. So I understand that. But when you're starting to use these tariffs, what I don't hear is what exactly is the end goal here, right?
10: Exactly.
11: Is the end goal that you just don't want Canadians like selling that much to us?
10: Mm-hmm.
11: Is the end goal that you want to have more of these Canadian products be made in the U.S. and mm-hmm. not like I don't really understand it. And you sort of get the sense that it's easy to just sort of like open up that door and start firing off,
10: mm-hmm.
11: but there doesn't seem to be an angle. And also on the other side with the Canadians,
10: yeah,
11: they're like reacting to this and they're doing their own policies about that.
10: They are.
11: But I always ask them like, what are you guys trying to accomplish? Are we even arguing about the same thing?
10: Mm-hmm.
11: And so I think both of them, now you can always say, well, he started it.
10: Mm-hmm.
11: That's true. I would also say, is Canada have anything constructive that they're dealing with that is going to make this come to an end? No, they're not.
10: Well, how,
11: they have their own darn problems.
10: Well, how much, what's the word, inequity was in, were the trade agreements originally? I mean, because the North American trade agreement was, again, renegotiated by Trump himself. And now he's saying that they're taking advantage of us.
11: Well, I mean, here's what the problem is.
10: Okay, tell me.
11: Years ago when we did this NAFTA stuff,
10: yeah,
11: the globalization, we gutted our manufacturing to, you know, as you like to say, bring the little people up in Mexico and Canada.
10: Yeah.
11: And we decided that it would be cheaper to hire people from Mexico and
10: right.
11: people from Canada
10: mm-hmm.
11: to do a lot of assembling of cars, a lot of car parts, a lot of just manual labor because they have a lot of like people who, you know, can work with their hands. You know, mm-hmm. those Canadians are real like, mm-hmm. real good with that. You know,
10: sure,
11: they're like lumberjacks and all and that
10: that's
11: stuff.
10: Right. And I'm okay.
11: And then it gutted out a lot of stuff in the United States. Because
10: yeah.
11: at the time we thought, oh no, you know, in the future, we're just going to be making advanced manufacturing product. You know, it's just always this dream that we don't need to be putting together a car part or assembling a car.
10: Yeah.
11: We're going to be making spaceships. And so we need to keep our people, every U.S. line rat, you know, in Detroit, they're just going to be, they're going to get PhDs and they're going to be making, you know, like, some sort of space age thing. And that's not how it works.
10: Well, but we consciously made the effort to do that. We did. And then you call them line rats. I'm calling them assembly workers. But that's one of the problems.
11: Yeah, but we didn't retrain them.
10: Well, no, exactly.
11: We said we go make the speech. It's like, you're going to make more advanced things. Yeah. And it's like, that's great. How are you going to bring that in? It's like, well, we never did. How are you going to retrain me? They never did. So people just lose their jobs. And then you have guys that are making $80,000 a year and supporting their family and living middle class. And then they're making, you know, 15 bucks an hour.
10: Yeah.
11: And then it's 14 bucks an hour. And then it's laid off. And then it's like, why do these Canadians have my job?
10: Yeah.
11: That's populist rage. But going in with a completely integrated supply chain that we have right now and saying we're going to slap on you're tearing stuff apart with absolutely no game plan.
10: Right.
11: Exactly. And the Canadians are doing it too. They've caught the bug.
10: Well, they're pissed off. They're hugely pissed off at us.
11: Yeah,
10: you know,
11: I understand.
10: I like Canadians on a personal
11: and I like
10: level.
11: That they're a separate country.
10: I do too.
11: I got enough funny dialects in America. I don't need one more.
10: One more.
11: And it's called a house, bro.
10: Yeah.
11: Well, it's not kind of house.
10: It's kind of close to Youper. It is. It's kind of close to Youper, and it's kind of close to Fargo. Okay, so that's kind of how they talk. All right, why didn't we just renegotiate a new deal instead of going through all this crap?
11: I think that's a $64,000 question.
10: Why did not we do that?
11: I do not know, and it doesn't make sense, and I don't think Wall Streeters understand, because we could have just, you know, done something more realistic.
10: All right,
11: we didn't.
10: We didn't. I know
11: don't
10: we
11: ask me. No, I'm not the president.
10: You're the expert.
11: I think that if you ask about trade relations, the most mysterious, strangest thing I've ever seen that's inexplicable, and I have nothing but crickets on, is the situation with Canada. I understand China.
10: Okay.
11: I understand Eurozone. Yeah. I don't understand Canada, and there's not a person on Wall Street who thinks
10: that. You and I agree.
11: Look at that.
10: How about that? 100%, man. All right, traffic, hold on.
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0: We have some congestion westbound on Paseo del Norte around 2nd Street and some slowdowns westbound on Alameda as you head towards the river crossing. Be sure to watch your speed on I-25 near the construction zones and expect some slowdowns westbound on I-40 around the I-25 interchange.
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0: 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I'm Kaylina Scollin from the 96.3 News Radio KKOB Traffic Center.
10: All right, thanks for listening. 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
11: Yeah. 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
10: and more.
11: And we can be your window to knowledge and information about whatever it is that we're talking about.
10: Look at you, metaphorically speaking. I almost wept when you said that. All right, we got 2 minutes. Are the aliens on the way? They're going to kill us?
11: I don't think so. I think what's happening is that, can't we talk about $40 trillion of debt?
10: Oh, yeah, let's talk about that, because that was the last question about the aliens. I was joking.
11: Here's how it kind of thing. First of all, it's $32 trillion because there's another about eight that's intergovernment lending, but I understand.
10: Okay, sure, sure.
11: I think what I want to tell people about debt is it's about debt relative to GDP.
10: Right.
11: So $40 trillion doesn't mean we're going to be bankrupt tomorrow. America owns the printing press. We've got the world's deepest capital markets, and we issue debt in our own currency, mm-hmm. period. So we're not like Zimbabwe. I think what the issue is that with this debt, the interest rates are going higher. That's why I've been a buyer a lot of 30-year treasuries at higher rates. And when that interest rate goes higher, it gives us less financial flexibility. It makes it harder for people to own homes. There are these consequences that ripple through the economy. People always think, oh, we're going to go bankrupt. It's like, no, that's not the penalty. Remember, all this excessive spending, it's about having too much inflation, and it's about rates going higher. And so corporations can't invest properly. We can't own homes cheaply. That's what's really at stake, not just the amount of debt.
10: Okay, we're going to talk about this more next time you're on. All right, good seeing you, Lee Munson.
11: That's right. I wonder what the question of the day is going to be.
10: Or I have no idea. 96.3 News Radio KKOP.
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0: Expect some slowdowns westbound on I-40 around the I-25 interchange, and be sure to watch your speed on I-25 near the construction zones. We have some congestion westbound on Paseo del Norte around 4th Street, and some slowdowns westbound on Alameda near the river crossing.
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25: Currently in Albuquerque, it's 93 degrees on 96.3 News Radio KKOB.
10: This is funny. I'm watching TV in here. You know, we got the TV in here, watching a news channel. If you've watched, the ads for the Jupiter project done by that actress, you know, there's a thing on her about her right now about getting backlash about doing all these ads. So apparently she doesn't just do them here. She does them all over the country. And she's getting so much hate from people.
26: I'm surprised they didn't just make an AI version of the commercial. Just make an AI person and problem solved. Plus, you don't have to pay anybody.
10: Yeah, I'm looking at her right now, just explaining, you know, what's happening to her. I feel bad for her.
26: I don't. You know what you're getting into when you're being called. Now, if you need that money that bad and that you're a starving actor or actress, I guess, but don't expect not to get backlash on certain things.
10: Right. Well, there you go. All right. Hey, I want to thank Lee Munson for coming in. Actually, we are a pretty loud argument off the air.
26: Oh, yeah?
10: Yeah. class struggle, man. The haves and the haves not.
26: Have not. Yeah, man, he's cool, but he's too much of a capitalist through and through. There's got to be some kind of compassion for humanity. That's why it's a dump right now.
10: Well, that's what he said. But the difference between you and me, I hate people more than you do.
26: Well, I hate people too, but I have compassion for them still.
10: I want to thank District 6 City Councilor Nicole Rogers for being on. Always like talking to her. Well, thank BV for reporting back from Dallas. Tomorrow it is the 25th anniversary of 9/11. So we're having Darren White on because he was intimately involved back then when that was all going on. Josh also going to talk to us about that as well. Strauss is up next. This is 96.3 News Radio, KKOB. Y'all have a great evening. See ya.
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2: President Trump telling News Nation that there was no damage to aircraft in this most recent...